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9: Josh Lewin with you at Camden Yards. Of course, it wasn't too long ago in this town. The number 8 was the most popular number, right? Because of Cal Ripken Jr. in this particular day. Now, I don't know if 8 was a super popular number because that's the number of hits the O's had in 8 hours. A doubleheader today yielded 3 hits in the nightcap, 5 hits in the opener. Added up, that's 8 of them. That's not a lot. One of them was amazing. It was Colton Cowser drilling an 0-2 pitch for a game-winning walk-off 3-run home run that won the opener for the O's, but not really much to shout about in the nightcap at all as the O's drop it 4-1. Craig Albernaz standing by to meet with the media.
10: The velo was great on the fastball. He did a great job pairing the four-seam and the two-seam together and getting to the right locations and mixing in the cutter too as well. And obviously, you know, Rogers' changeup is a really good pitch. He did a good job of getting it where he needs to go and kind of not leaving out over the plate. But, you know, it was a very encouraging outing. Man, I thought he was close to getting out of that jam in that inning. So he threw the ball well. Very encouraging for us.
11: From an untrained eye perspective on pitching, it still seems like there are, you know, some big misses from Trevor. Is that potentially mechanical? Or, like, what when you guys kind of study maybe what's going on in those situations, what stands out?
10: Yeah, I mean, always something mechanical where, like, the big misses, you know, like the how you move down the mound, your body influenced the flight of the ball. But also, there's also some, I would say, misses that are on purpose, too. It's like if you're going to miss with your location, you know, where do you want to miss? You know, either the plate or outside the strike zone, so... But usually it's something mechanical going down the mound.
9: That is Craig Albernaz talking about the starter, Trevor Rogers, who does fall now to 2-6 for the year. The ERA is pumped up to 6.96, a mere year after it was 1.81, which was remarkable. 4-1 the final in this nightcap. One final comment before we go to break. First, let's pause 10 seconds for station ID on the Orioles Radio Network.
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9: Josh Lewin with you. Brett Hollander will close the show in just a moment. Just one final thought. kind of a Jerry Springer, what do we learn here today before we leave you? The Orioles

0: still showing they are an inconsistent bunch. They just could not funnel any more fun from the walk-off magic that really got everybody so excited this afternoon. There was that break of a couple hours before the second game started. Before you really got comfortable, it was already 2-0 Detroit. Kudos to Trevor Rogers because he spun out of that skid quite nicely. Retired 11 in a row at one point. There's something there. There's something that reminds you of last year's Trevor Rogers, but it just kind of waxes and wanes. And that's where the Orioles overall are right now. Just when you start getting excited, okay, they're rolling. Here we go. Now they follow with a clunker. They could not get anything going against Troy Melton and the Tiger bullpen. It was not the high leverage part of the Tiger bullpen either in this nightcap. The O's held without an extra base hit in this finale of the doubleheader. They did win the game 5-3 earlier today, but they lose this nightcap by the final of 4-1. Brett Hollander back with a final word in just a moment. This is the Orioles Radio Network.
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8: Well, that's that. After a full day of baseball here at Oriole Park at Camden Yards, a split in this doubleheader. The Orioles with a big walk-off win in Game 1 and then a loss 4-1 in Game 2. The Tigers end their 8-game losing streak. Tomorrow, Orioles right back at it. A matinee on Memorial Day here at Camden Yards. The first place Rays are in town. Remember, Tampa Bay swept Baltimore in St. Pete just a few days ago. It's a 1:35 first pitch, and we're on the air at 1 o'clock. And the Rays have their ace, Shane McClanahan, on the mound. Huge shout out to our ballpark producer, Big Al, Alec Hildebeidel, with a dominant performance today. And a huge shout out to Kevin White and Kyle Bryant back at our flagship WBAL in Baltimore. And just a tepid shout out to my partner, Josh Lewin, who also was fantastic today. Josh, great work. I'm Brett Hollander. Once again, our final score in the nightcap, the Orioles fall to the Tigers 4-1. We'll talk tomorrow afternoon right here at Camden Yards on the Orioles Radio Network.
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12: ABC News, I'm Wayne Cabot. The advisor to Iran's supreme leader says that Iran has the legal right to manage the Strait of Hormuz, throwing cold water on reports of a deal to end the war. President Trump, after saying that a deal was near, is saying tonight that he doesn't want to rush. He wants to get it right. And he wants to get that ballroom built, citing last night's shooting outside the White House. ABC's Selena Wang.
13: The president, who is facing backlash from even within his own party for his $1 billion request in taxpayer money for the White House complex, saying it goes to show how important it is for all future presidents to get what will be the most safe and secure space of its kind ever built in Washington, D.C.
12: A crack in the tank of toxins in Garden Grove, California could avert a feared explosion of methacrylate.
14: People who work with this chemical are required to wear goggles and respirators. We know this hazardous substance is heavier than air, so any release would sink to the ground. Doctors say abrupt contact can potentially damage more than your lungs and skin. It can affect all organs. A slow leak can cause long-term health impacts. It all depends on exposure.
12: But no leak so far, says ABC's Denise Tador. A finish for the record books at the Indy 500. So close that the winner didn't even know he passed David Malukas for the win.
15: Swedish native Felix Rosenqvist's margin of victory over David Malukas was 233/10,000ths of a second. How close is that? Not even Rosenqvist believed he'd won.
16: I thought I didn't have it, and then I shifted up, and it was just kind of sucking up to David, and it was just enough to get me over the finish line.
15: The last lap pass for the win was only the fifth in the 110-year history of the 500. At the Indianapolis 500, Will Clark, ABC Sports.
12: Charlotte Motor Speedway, a tribute for Kyle Busch with his wife and children in attendance. You're listening to ABC News.
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12: Ebola is spreading, and so is anger. A hospital treating patients in eastern Congo got stormed this evening. The staff evacuating patients as bullets flew nearby. The attack, the third one this week on healthcare facilities. People demanding the bodies of their kin. There are now 900 suspected victims. More than 100 have died. U.S. officials are working to stop the outbreak from spreading into America. A man saved from dying in a cold, narrow cave on the New York-Massachusetts border says that his rescuers are heroes, plain and simple. ABC's Rena Roy.
19: Officials say he was crawling through the cave when he slipped into that tight crevice, wedged by his ribcage and pelvis, becoming hypothermic. Rescuers trying to remove him on their own, but they ended up needing a hammer drill to get rid of some of that rock first. Rangers say that man did remain calm but was low on energy. He was given warm fluids and food, at one point high-fiving the crew for a job well done.
12: They'd be graduating high school right now if not getting arrested by ICE and being taken to the notorious Delaney Hall in Newark this weekend. They got a visit from New Jersey U.S. Senator Andy Kim.
20: They talked about the inhumane treatment, talked about the poor food. They talked about the water tasting disgusting. I myself drank from the fountain. It's certainly problems that we need to make sure we're following up on.
12: Detainees are now on the second day of a hunger strike at Delaney Hall. I'm Wayne Cabot, ABC News.
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25: Traffic.
26: Accident reported northbound 295, the BW Parkway near Aranda Mills Boulevard in Anne Arundel County. No major delay, though. Just watch out for possible lane closures. There is a closure up in Elkton, Cecil County, both directions of Maryland 7, Delaware Avenue in downtown Elkton, between Crestwell Avenue and Howard Street number 2. This is because of high water, so all lanes are shut down in both directions. 95 coming south of the Delaware State Line over the Susquehanna and to the Baltimore Beltway, running in the clear with all lanes open. No worries anywhere on the Baltimore Beltway with everything wide open. No troubles on the Jones Falls Expressway from the Beltway to downtown and back. Traffic running fine at both the Fort McHenry Tunnel and the Baltimore Harbor Tunnel. 97 from the Beltway to 50 is good. 50 to the Bay Bridge, wide open. No troubles across the Bay Bridge. I'm Ken Berger, WBAL News Radio 1090 and FM 101.5.
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29: Welcome. It's nice to have you with us on the Ben Ferguson Show on this Memorial Day weekend, hour three. Really good to have you with us tonight. Truly historic breaking news happened in Miami. The United States Department of Justice has officially indicted the former Cuban dictator, Raul Castro, on murder and conspiracy charges tied to one of the most infamous acts of state-sponsored terrorism in the Western Hemisphere. Now, the announcement came in Miami at the historic Freedom Tower. It is a symbolic location for generations of Cuban refugees who fled communist oppression under the Castro regime. The acting Attorney General Todd Blanche announced the indictment alongside federal officials and members of Congress. Now, the charges stem from the 1996 shootdown of two civilian aircraft that were operated by the humanitarian group Brothers to the Rescue. Those planes were flying over international waters when Cuban MiG fighter jets fired missiles and blew them out of the sky, killing four men. Three were American citizens, and one had a green card. Now, let's be clear about what prosecutors are saying here. The DOJ says this was not an accident. This was not confusion. This was not some rogue military officer acting independently. Federal prosecutors say Raul Castro, who at the time was Cuba's defense minister, not only was involved but helped direct and authorize the operation that intentionally targeted unarmed civilian planes over international waters. For decades, families of the victims have waited for this type of accountability. And now, nearly 30 years later, the United States government is finally saying enough. Now, to put in perspective about just how big of a deal this is when it comes to accountability, the same Castro that was indicted by the U.S. government for murder today was sitting next to then-President Barack Obama at a baseball game when Barack Obama was trying to normalize relationships with a man that the U.S. government now says is a murderer. Todd Blanche announcing all this, and here is exactly what he had to say.
30: Today, we are announcing an indictment charging Raul Castro and several others with conspiracy to kill U.S. nationals

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5: Okay, gang. So, chances are there'll never be an emergency ever, ever again.
4: Mm-hmm.
5: But just in case, let's talk about a plan.
4: Okay.
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0: ABC News, I'm Wayne Cabot. It's only talk, nothing concrete, but news that Iran and the U.S. are closer to a deal on reopening the strait and getting Iran to hand over its highly enriched uranium has oil lower by 5%. Bullets flew tonight outside of a Congolese hospital at the center of the worst Ebola outbreak in 10 years. People demanding the bodies of loved ones. 900 cases now suspected, 115 deaths. A bulging chemical tank in Orange County, California, seems to be less likely to blow. Now that a crack has emerged, Fire Chief T.J. McGovern says that could be a good thing. Felix Rosenquist takes the Indy 500 by passing David Malukas on the last turn of the very last lap to win by 2/100ths of a second. And that is the tightest margin in Indy history. This is ABC News.
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2: Traffic.
3: Southbound on I-95, lanes open from Havre to Grace as you roll on down towards the Beltway. In Cecil County, they still have the standing water issue closing Route 7 in Elkton between Creswell Avenue and Howard Street with local detours in effect there. Around the Beltway, top side, we're A-OK as you head through Towson and to continue the outer loop trip past 795. No interloop issues out of Arbutus on the way up towards Liberty Road and continuing around towards the 83s. Maybe a problem southbound on 395 as you head south of Hamburg Street. Watch for some congestion through there. Earlier crash northbound on 295 at Arundel Mills Boulevard has gone over on I-95. Looks like the earlier vehicle fire is out and out of the way down at 212 in Beltsville. I'm Robert Workman, WBAL News Radio 1090 and FM 101.5.
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2: Weather.
4: The forecast for tonight, expect mostly cloudy skies. Just a chance for a rain shower. There could be some areas of fog. Temperatures dropping back into the upper 50s and low 60s. During the day tomorrow for the holiday, mostly cloudy with a chance for showers and possibly a thunderstorm. Shouldn't be a washout, though. The high temperatures in the mid-70s. Warmer and more humid on Tuesday with a 40% chance for rain showers. High temperature 76. 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
7: Temperatures either at or above 20 degrees above average.
5: Reports you can rely on to stay ahead of the storm.
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9: Hi, Billy Cunningham, the Great American. It's always great to hear from Wayne on the Root. I pray to God what he's saying, and I mean literally, I pray to God what he's saying is actually going to occur. When Donald Trump has these ideas, most of which are really good, I look forward to maybe a federal court saying they're not. I know about the 1980, 83, 84 Ronald Reagan U.S. Supreme Court decision on the executive orders declaring a national emergency. But all hell is going to break loose if a month or two before the midterms, this president declares a national emergency and then puts forth five or six basic principles about election for the midterm. At that point, all hell is going to break loose. And I hope we get rid of all the rigged balloting happening in many states. I never have and never will believe that Joe Biden in 2020, campaigning from his basement, drew 81 million votes, which was about 13 million more than Barack Hussein Obama ever got in either one of his two elections when he was the Messiah. Remember Grand Park? And somehow Joe Biden aired them all out, aired by a large margin, 13 million extra votes. When Donald Trump, of course, in 2024 got about 77 million votes, people thought that was incredible. It was. Do you think Joe Biden really got 81 million votes? I don't think so. So I hope what Alan Root talked about is actually true. Let's continue with more. Plus, later on, as you know, Jason Isaac is an expert coming up on the issues of energy and also the promises of Al Gore 25 years ago that what America would look like 25 years later, 2025 last year. None of the promises ever happened, didn't come true. And by the way, I'd point out to you, I filled up my Chevy Blazer earlier today, and I paid $3.98 a gallon to fill her up. Not bad. So let's continue with more. Plus, later on, of course, is Maya Cook. Let's talk about Medicaid fraud on this Memorial Day weekend, and also John Lydon Moore, who's a great American, talking about all the street takeovers and how much crime is taking place in America that not being remarked on by the mainstream media or by anyone else. Phil Cunningham, the great American, with you every Sunday night.
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0: News. I'm Wayne Cabot. Iran throwing cold water on a purported deal to end the war with the U.S., reasserting a legal right to manage the Strait of Hormuz. President Trump, after saying that a deal was near, is now saying he doesn't want to rush things. He wants to get it right. And he wants that ballroom, citing the latest shooting outside the White House. ABC Selena Wang.
1: The president, who is facing backlash from even within his own party for his $1 billion request in taxpayer money for the White House complex, saying it goes to show how important it is for all future presidents to get what will be the most safe and secure space of its kind ever built in Washington, D.C.
0: A crack in a chemical tank, usually a bad thing, maybe not, though, in the case of a bulging tank of toxic chemical outside L.A. The crack may be enough to relieve pressure and hopefully get tens of thousands back in their homes. They've been out since Friday. This is ABC News.
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3: Traffic.
4: Kind of broken down vehicle now, northbound on 295 at 175 in Jessup. Left lane is blocked. Looks like some help has arrived there. The traffic's still only getting by single file to the right. Be alert on the trip north from 32 Fort Meade as you head up towards Arundel Mills. Pass there, 295 should be A-OK up towards the Beltway. No issues on the inner loop of 695 up through Catonsville, past I-70, and continuing around towards Pikesville. Likewise, outer loop topside looks good from Bel Air Road as you head around past Charles Street and continue over towards Park Heights Avenue. On the ride down I-95 from Abingdon and White Marsh towards the Beltway, your lanes are open. No incidents reported through the Fort McHenry and Harbor tunnels at this hour. I'm Robert Workman. Your next traffic report in 10 minutes.
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3: Weather.
5: The forecast for tonight, expect mostly cloudy skies, just a chance for a rain shower. There could be some areas of fog, temperatures dropping back into the upper 50s and low 60s. During the day tomorrow for the holiday, mostly cloudy with a chance for showers and possibly a thunderstorm. Shouldn't be a washout, though. The high temperatures in the mid-70s. Warmer and more humid on Tuesday with a 40% chance for rain showers. High temperature 76. 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

0: Billy Cunningham, the great American. Jason Isaac is wonderful on these issues. By the way, earlier today, Sunday afternoon, I filled up my Chevy Blazer at $3.98 a gallon at a BP station. I was in a state of shock and disbelief. The rates of gasoline are coming down in areas in which there's functioning governments. I would imagine the millions of listeners I have in California, you're paying $6 to $7 a gallon, not because of Chevron, but because of the policies of the Democrat Party. Let's continue with more. Coming up next is the great John Lott, wrote a column at thefederalist.com about the massive takeovers of large parts of our city and counties and malls by crowds organized in such a way as to commit massive crime. And none of that is ever reflected on the police blotter because the arrests are not being made. You see, crime is way up, but reporting of crime is way down. And John Lott of crimeresearch.org comes with all the receipts. Bill Cunningham with you every Sunday night.
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0: automatic mechanism or machine gun mechanism there. What it does is it just keeps the chamber open and force feeds bullets in there. And the problem is that if the chamber is open when a bullet explodes there, rather than the force going out through the barrel, it can go down through the magazine that you have there and basically have the handgun explode in your hand and have metal fragments and other things go flying all over the place. Hmm. People can lose their eyes, have their hands badly mangled and other things as a result of this type of mechanism there. But in any case, you know, there's no evidence that first of all, the Glock is most commonly owned and used guns by police in the country.
1: Right.
0: And there's no evidence that these law-abiding individuals who went out of their way to buy this gun legally through a licensed dealer are, you know, converting their guns with these so-called Glock switches.
2: It's real popular in liberal circles to impose gun restrictions, and they bring about what they seek to avoid. And they encourage the criminal element to keep getting crime disarming citizens and making it more expensive for law abiding citizens to exercise Second Amendment rights. And I don't see that changing anytime soon. I'm waiting for some major city in America fed up with what's happening in sanctuary cities, what's happening with crime, to change. I don't think it's going to happen anytime soon.
0: Well, you know, the concern is, you know, not only the fact that background checks are being used to create a national a registry in New Jersey, but it also raises concerns about the Supreme Court, because you have basically all the Democrats in the Senate have said that when they'd get back in there, they would go and get rid of the filibuster.
2: Hmm.
0: And you just listen to the comments over the last couple of weeks by leading Democrats.
2: Right.
0: They want to go and once they get rid of the filibuster, pack the Supreme Court. And so, you know, if you have 13 or 15 members of the Supreme Court and you add another four or six more liberal justices there, you're going to all these protections that have been put in there in terms of people being able to go and defend themselves and their families are going to be eliminated.
2: Gone, including new states out of Puerto Rico. And all right, we got to run. But John Lott, once again, your article, TheFederalist.com, is quite good. And once again, John Lott, thank you for coming on the Bill Cunningham Show. Thank you, John.
0: Thank you. People can find more at our website at crimeresearch.org, but thank you.
2: The facts will set us free. John Lott. Let's continue with more. Bill Cunningham on this great Memorial Day weekend with you every Sunday night.
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3: check in with WBAL News Radio for the latest conditions from the WBAL TV 11 meteorologists.
4: Temperatures either at or above 20 degrees above average.
1: Reports you can rely on to stay ahead of the storm.
5: Storms are moving into the east at about 30 miles an hour.
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4: From ABC News, I'm Wayne Cabot. Iran is not confirming details of any peace agreement with the U.S., instead reasserting its right to control the Strait of Hormuz. Still, crude is down about 5% on the prospect of peace. ABC Chief Foreign Correspondent Ian Pannell is in Tel Aviv.
5: Administration official telling ABC News there'll be a limited interim agreement that would include opening the Strait of Hormuz and an end to the U.S. blockade. The official saying there'll also be commitment from the Iranians to negotiate the removal of their stockpile of highly enriched uranium. But Iranian state media saying the draft agreement doesn't have any nuclear commitments. Intelligence sources telling ABC News that despite the bombing, Iran retains the ability to enrich uranium, one of the many pre-war goals that hasn't been reached.
4: Over 900 Ebola cases now reported across the Democratic Republic of Congo, more than 115 deaths. American citizens returning from the impacted area are being funneled through Virginia and Atlanta for any signs of symptoms. A chemical tank in danger of blowing to pieces in a neighborhood in Orange County, California, with a potential of a one-mile blast radius, has a crack in it. And the fire chief says that may be a good thing. It might relieve the pressure and avoid an explosion.
6: So we don't know if the whole tank is completely solidified right now and it's all plastic. That would be best case scenario. But we don't know because we can't see inside. And we're working with experts right now to see if we can see the density inside the tank that could tell us.
4: Chief T.J. McGovern, another night in evacuation centers meantime for tens of thousands of Californians. This Memorial Day weekend, the oldest Pearl Harbor survivor, age 106, is keeping the memory alive of that surprise attack. Looking back, Freeman Johnson, Centerville, Massachusetts, says his greatest legacy is raising a family. There are only 11 survivors of that surprise attack. 2,400 Americans died. You're listening to ABC News.
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4: A kidnapper's call turned out to be an AI scam, leaving a mother willing to do anything for her daughter's safe return and warning people, beware. Reporter Dryden Quickly has the story from ABC affiliate KGO in San Francisco.
9: I was going to do anything I could.
10: Deborah Del Mastro got a call from an unknown number. He told her he had kidnapped her 37-year-old daughter, Sarah. Then he gave her proof.
9: And my daughter's voice telling me that, you know, I love you, Mom. I'm so sorry. I'm so scared.
10: Deborah followed the man's instructions.
9: And the guy is barking orders.
10: After sending $5,400, it had all been a scam. Martinez police tell us they're investigating, but little hope she'll get any of her money back. Dryden Quigley, ABC News.
4: San Antonio Spurs at home beat OKC to tie the Western Conference games at 2-2. An indie rarity, a pass with only 50 feet of track left.
11: 233 ten-thousandths of a second, to be exact. That's the margin between winner Felix Rosenquist and second place David Malukas. The closest finish in Indy 500 history.
12: And it's kind of weird. You never really get that last lap move in the 500, and it just played out perfectly.
11: The win capped a month in which Rosenquist became a father. His daughter was born on May 4th. At the Indianapolis 500, Will Clark, ABC Sports.
4: Wayne Cabot, ABC News.
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16: Weather.
17: The forecast for tonight, expect mostly cloudy skies, just a chance for a rain shower. There could be some areas of fog, temperatures dropping back into the upper 50s and low 60s. During the day tomorrow for the holiday, mostly cloudy with a chance for showers and possibly a thunderstorm. Shouldn't be a washout, though. The high temperatures in the mid-70s. Warmer and more humid on Tuesday with a 40% chance for rain showers. High temperature 76. 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
1: And so these kids, if you've seen them, they're without helmets, but they're not getting pulled over. 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
2: Cabot, Iran throwing cold water on a purported deal to end the war with the U.S., reasserting a legal right to manage the Strait of Hormuz. President Trump, after saying that a deal was near, is now saying he doesn't want to rush things. He wants to get it right. And he wants that ballroom, citing the latest shooting outside the White House. ABC Selena Wang.
3: The president, who is facing backlash from even within his own party for his $1 billion request in taxpayer money for the White House complex, saying it goes to show how important it is for all future presidents to get what will be the most safe and secure space of its kind ever built in Washington, D.C.
2: A crack in a chemical tank, usually a bad thing, maybe not, though, in the case of a bulging tank of toxic chemical outside L.A. The crack may be enough to relieve pressure and hopefully get tens of thousands back in their homes. They've been out since Friday. This is ABC News.
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5: Weather.
6: The forecast for tonight, expect mostly cloudy skies, just a chance for a rain shower. There could be some areas of fog, temperatures dropping back into the upper 50s and low 60s. During the day tomorrow for the holiday, mostly cloudy with a chance for showers and possibly a thunderstorm. Shouldn't be a washout, though. The high temperatures in the mid-70s. Warmer and more humid on Tuesday with a 40% chance for rain showers. High temperature 76. 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
1: Hey, did you guys know that kids who play sports earn more money when they grow up?
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4: Oh, yeah, absolutely.
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12: From ABC News, I'm Wayne Cabot. Talk of a deal on ending the war is so far just talk after President Trump said both sides were close. But now, here's ABC's Lama Hassan in London.
13: The president striking a different tone on Truth Social, saying that negotiations towards a deal with Iran are constructive, but both sides must take their time and get it right. So as of right now, there is no official deal yet, but there does seem to be significant movement that the U.S. and Iran are walking towards a two-step interim agreement.
12: Brent crude lower. Another night in evacuation centers for tens of thousands who fear a bulging chemical tank could blow in Orange County, California. A crack has emerged, and Fire Chief J.T. McGovern says that could be a good thing.
13: The president's...
14: It's going to relieve pressure. We want the pressure relieved out of that tank. When we know that there's no pressure, that takes care of one of the major issues that we have right now.
12: Ebola surveillance has been scaled up, and now more than 900 suspected cases have been identified in the Congo region of Africa, a place where civil war is raging, forcing people to flee, even including health and humanitarian workers. The World Health Organization says 10 countries across Africa are at risk from the spread of Ebola, in which victims can bleed out. The closest finish in race history.
15: Swedish native Felix Rosenquist's margin of victory over David Malukas was 233/10,000ths of a second. How close is that? Not even Rosenquist believed he'd won.
16: I thought I didn't have it, and then I shifted up, and it was just kind of sucking up to David, and it was just enough to get me over the finish line.
15: The last lap pass for the win was only the fifth in the 110-year history of the 500. At the Indianapolis 500, Will Clark, ABC Sports.
12: NASCAR paid tribute to Kyle Busch at the Coca-Cola 600 in Charlotte. Busch's wife, son, and family were there. You're listening to ABC News.
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12: California officials report Chevron is charging 60 to 80 cents per gallon above other gas stations. And so,
18: Governor Gavin Newsom has told Californians to avoid Chevron this holiday weekend. In a statement, Chevron is saying in part, "We urge Sacramento to take energy policy seriously and stop making life expensive for California drivers." Chevron makes no mention of President Donald Trump nor the war with Iran for the surge in prices, but that's who some local drivers are holding responsible.
19: You're fighting with the country that has that we're buying all the oil from. What do you think?
18: Glendale, Abigail Velez, ABC News.
12: A Florida woman says the same man who attacked her during a morning jog last year is back behind bars, accused of attacking her again on the very same stretch of road in Volusia County. She says she didn't recognize him because he changed his appearance. Despite facing 5 years in the earlier case, the attacker took a six-month plea deal. Nine bald eagles have been found poisoned near a landfill in New Jersey. One has died. State and federal wildlife officials think that the birds fed on uncovered carcasses of euthanized farm animals at the Warren County landfill. Six of the eight eagles have been released back into the wild after being cared for by the Raptor Trust. State environmental officials are working with the people at the landfill to make sure that animal carcasses are covered up so wildlife won't feed on them. The Raptor Trust is open to the public, who can walk among the majestic eagles, hawks, falcons, and owls on the mend. I'm Wayne Cabot, ABC News.
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21: Weather.
22: The forecast for tonight, expect mostly cloudy skies, just a chance for a rain shower. There could be some areas of fog, temperatures dropping back into the upper 50s and low 60s. During the day tomorrow for the holiday, mostly cloudy with a chance for showers and possibly a thunderstorm. Shouldn't be a washout, though. The high temperatures in the mid-70s. Warmer and more humid on Tuesday with a 40% chance for rain showers. High temperature 76. 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
3: ABC News, I'm Wayne Cabot. The rumblings of a deal enough to send oil futures lower. Brent crude back below $100 a barrel, 5% on the news that Iran and the U.S. are close to a deal on reopening the strait and getting Iran to hand over its highly enriched uranium. Another night in evacuation centers in Garden Grove, California, outside L.A. The crack that turned up in the huge bulging chemical tank could be a good thing. There's no sign of a leak, and there's hope that the contents have turned into a solid, and maybe the tank won't blow.
4: For days, officials have feared
3: the human eye could not have called this finish in Indy. Felix Rosenquist took the Indy 500, passing David Malukas on the last turn of the last lap to win by 0.02 of a second.
5: There was some wheel banging and some tire marks on the side pods, which is cool, but no one ended in the wall, and I think that's why it turned out to be such a great finish and such a show for the fans.
3: Closest finish in Indy race history. This is ABC News.
0: Baltimore's live and local morning show.
1: The president, you would think, would be a little bit smarter than this. 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
0: 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Miss a minute, miss a lot. C4 and Brian Neiman.
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7: Weather.
8: The forecast for tonight, expect mostly cloudy skies. Just a chance for a rain shower. There could be some areas of fog. Temperatures dropping back into the upper 50s and low 60s. During the day tomorrow for the holiday, mostly cloudy with a chance for showers and possibly a thunderstorm. Shouldn't be a washout, though. The high temperatures in the mid-70s. Warmer and more humid on Tuesday with a 40% chance for rain showers. High temperature 76. 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
7: From ABC News, I'm Wayne Cabot. Iran is not confirming details of any peace agreement with the U.S., instead reasserting its right to control the Strait of Hormuz. Still, crude is down about 5% on the prospect of peace. ABC Chief Foreign Correspondent Ian Pannell is in Tel Aviv.
8: Administration official telling ABC News there'll be a limited interim agreement that would include opening the Strait of Hormuz and an end to the US blockade. The official saying there'll also be commitment from the Iranians to negotiate the removal of their stockpile of highly enriched uranium. But Iranian state media saying the draft agreement doesn't have any nuclear commitments. Intelligence sources telling ABC News that despite the bombing, Iran retains the ability to enrich uranium, one of the many pre-war goals that hasn't been reached.
7: Over 900 Ebola cases now reported across the Democratic Republic of Congo, more than 115 deaths. American citizens returning from the impacted area are being funneled through Virginia and Atlanta for any signs of symptoms. A chemical tank in danger of blowing to pieces in a neighborhood in Orange County, California, with a potential of a 1 mile blast radius, has a crack in it. And the fire chief says that may be a good thing. It might relieve the pressure and avoid an explosion.
9: So we don't know if the whole tank is completely solidified right now and it's all plastic. That would be best case scenario. But we don't know because we can't see inside. And we're working with experts right now to see if we can see the density inside the tank that could tell us.
7: Chief T.J. McGovern, another night in evacuation centers meantime for tens of thousands of Californians. This Memorial Day weekend, the oldest Pearl Harbor survivor, age 106, is keeping the memory alive of that surprise attack. Looking back, Freeman Johnson, Centerville, Massachusetts, says his greatest legacy is raising a family. There are only 11 survivors of that surprise attack. 2,400 Americans died. You're listening to ABC News.
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7: A kidnapper's call turned out to be an AI scam, leaving a mother willing to do anything for her daughter's safe return and warning people, beware. 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
12: I was going to do anything I could.
13: Deborah Del Mastro got a call from an unknown number. He told her he had kidnapped her 37-year-old daughter, Sarah. Then he gave her proof.
12: And my daughter's voice telling me that, you know, I love you, Mom. I'm so sorry. I'm so scared.
13: Deborah followed the man's instructions.
12: The guy is barking orders.
13: After sending $5,400, it had all been a scam. Martinez police tell us they're investigating, but little hope she'll get any of her money back. Dryden Quigley, ABC News.
7: San Antonio Spurs at home beat OKC to tie the Western Conference games at 2-2. An indie rarity, a pass with only 50 feet of track left.
14: 233 ten-thousandths of a second, to be exact. That's the margin between winner Felix Rosenquist and second place David Malukas. The closest finish in Indy 500 history.
15: And it's kind of weird. You never really get that last lap move in Indy 500. And it just played out perfectly.
14: The win capped a month in which Rosenquist became a father. His daughter was born on May 4th. At the Indianapolis 500, Will Clark, ABC Sports.
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17: Well, that blew up when Iran all of a sudden said, you know, after we let you on the Friday, the blockade's back on.
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2: ABC News, I'm Wayne Cabot. Iran throwing cold water on a purported deal to end the war with the U.S., reasserting a legal right to manage the Strait of Hormuz. President Trump, after saying that a deal was near, is now saying he doesn't want to rush things. He wants to get it right. And he wants that ballroom, citing the latest shooting outside the White House. ABC's Selena Wang.
3: The president, who is facing backlash from even within his own party for his $1 billion request in taxpayer money for the White House complex, saying it goes to show how important it is for all future presidents to get what will be the most safe and secure space of its kind ever built in Washington, D.C.
2: A crack in a chemical tank, usually a bad thing, maybe not, though, in the case of a bulging tank of toxic chemical outside L.A. The crack may be enough to relieve pressure and hopefully get tens of thousands back in their homes. They've been out since Friday. This is ABC News.
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1: We've gotten into this world today where we let one person tell us something and that's the end-all be-all, and we don't seek out further information, and we seem to not want to have our own opinion.
0: T.J. Smith, knowledgeable about the issues that matter most to you.
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0: Passionate about building a better Baltimore.
1: I know we don't agree on these 15 other things, but we agree on this. 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
4: The president, you would think, would be a little bit smarter than this. 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
0: 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C4 and Brian Neiman.
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9: ABC News, I'm Wayne Cabot. Talk of a deal on ending the war is so far just talk after President Trump said both sides were close. But now, here's ABC's Lama Hassan in London.
10: The president striking a different tone on Truth Social, saying that negotiations towards a deal with Iran are constructive, but both sides must take their time and get it right. So as of right now, there is no official deal yet, but there does seem to be significant movement that the U.S. and Iran are walking towards a two-step interim agreement.
9: Brent crude lower. Another night in evacuation centers for tens of thousands who fear a bulging chemical tank could blow in Orange County, California. A crack has emerged, and Fire Chief J.T. McGovern says that could be a good thing.
10: The president's...
11: It's going to relieve pressure. We want the pressure relieved out of that tank. When we know that there's no pressure, that takes care of one of the major issues that we have right now.
9: Ebola surveillance has been scaled up, and now more than 900 suspected cases have been identified in the Congo region of Africa, a place where civil war is raging, forcing people to flee, even including health and humanitarian workers. The World Health Organization says 10 countries across Africa are at risk from the spread of Ebola, in which victims can bleed out. The closest finish in race history.
12: Swedish native Felix Rosenquist's margin of victory over David Malukas was 233/10,000ths of a second. How close is that? Not even Rosenquist believed he'd won.
13: I thought I didn't have it, and then I shifted up, and it was just kind of sucking up to David, and it was just enough to get me over the finish line.
12: The last lap pass for the win was only the fifth in the 110-year history of the 500. At the Indianapolis 500, Will Clark, ABC Sports.
9: NASCAR paid tribute to Kyle Busch at the Coca-Cola 600 in Charlotte. Busch's wife, son, and family were there. You're listening to ABC News.
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9: California officials report Chevron is charging 60 to 80 cents per gallon above other gas stations. And so,
15: Governor Gavin Newsom has told Californians to avoid Chevron this holiday weekend. In a statement, Chevron is saying in part, "We urge Sacramento to take energy policy seriously and stop making life expensive for California drivers." Chevron makes no mention of President Donald Trump nor the war with Iran for the surge in prices. But that's who some local drivers are holding responsible.
16: You're fighting with the country that has, that we're buying all the oil from. What do you think?
15: Glendale, Abigail Velez, ABC News.
9: A Florida woman says the same man who attacked her during a morning jog last year is back behind bars, accused of attacking her again on the very same stretch of road in Volusia County. She says she didn't recognize him because he changed his appearance. Despite facing 5 years in the earlier case, the attacker took a six-month plea deal. Nine bald eagles have been found poisoned near a landfill in New Jersey. One has died. State and federal wildlife officials think that the birds fed on uncovered carcasses of euthanized farm animals at the Warren County landfill. Six of the eight eagles have been released back into the wild after being cared for by the Raptor Trust. State environmental officials are working with the people at the landfill to make sure that animal carcasses are covered up so wildlife won't feed on them. The Raptor Trust is open to the public, who can walk among the majestic eagles, hawks, falcons, and owls on the mend. I'm Wayne Cabot, ABC News.
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20: Weather.
21: A bit foggy and rainy to start. Widespread showers will continue to move in and out of the region through this morning as temperatures hold in the 60s. Later on today, we'll have a chance of showers with a high of about 73 degrees. And then this evening, look for more patchy, dense fog to redevelop with a few showers as well. Tuesday afternoon, cloudy with a stray shower possible. A little bit drier with highs in the mid-70s. I'm meteorologist Alina Lee on WBAL News Radio 1090 and FM 101.
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1: Well, good Monday morning, and thanks for waking up with us on WBAL TV 11 News today. We're going to get to all your headlines in just a minute.
2: Oh, it was foggy out there this morning.
1: It was so foggy, very hard to see.
2: Whew, I know. I feel like I had to take it a little slower this morning, make sure I could see ahead of myself. Let's check in with meteorologist Alina Lee with your first cup forecast on this impact weather day. I feel like we're a broken record all last week and today, too.
3: Yeah, exactly. We had impact weather days up this past weekend, and now we are extending it into the early part of the week. The good news is this is the only impact weather day for the rest of the week. We'll talk more about our chances of rain, though, that will stay elevated with us for the next couple of days. Visibility mainly dense out, or mainly low out west, where dense fog is possible from Camp David down towards Frederick. Frederick visibility is up to 5 miles, but just surrounding that area, that's where you're going to encounter some dense fog. Even down towards BWI Marshall, Gaithersburg, Fort Meade, and down towards College Park and Andrews Air Force Base, all clocking in with visibility at or below 1 mile. So the fog will be thick enough that it could reduce your visibility on the commute. We've got impact weather up today only. Tomorrow, not going to be a huge issue, but there could still be some rain around. Look at this latest on live radar this morning. Widespread showers shifting from west to east. It's mainly light rain that we're encountering right now. Maybe getting a bit more moderate, though, by the morning as it progresses. But I don't expect it to rain all day long, just for a good chunk of this morning, and then possibly seeing scattered activity later on today as temperatures warm into the low 70s. So it is certainly going to be a mild day, not necessarily warm, but our temperatures will be gradually getting warmer each passing day. And we also still have a few chances of rain in store for us, which we'll talk more in depth in your full forecast. That's coming up a little bit later. But we got to get over to Sean Stryker this morning. I know it's Monday, a holiday. The roads, I'm hoping they're pretty clear.
1: Yeah, they're going to be clear in terms of traffic, low volume out there. But look at the fog. You were just mentioning it. We've really been talking about it all morning, how thick it is. These are our Beltway cameras. In certain areas, obviously a little thicker than others, but nevertheless, reduced visibility really all the way around the Beltway at 432. And if we pop up our maps, you'll see I put on that road weather index. Oh, it didn't seem to save. But there's traffic is moving, a lot of green out there, but the fog is spread across a lot of that area. If we're checking on those Beltway drive times, you'll see, like we were saying, the drive times are looking good. The volume is low. It's just hard to see. 9 minutes from 95 over to 83. And those tunnels, as we see some cameras pop up, the fog in the air. And again, you're going to run into thicker patches depending on where you're driving. But it's going to be hard to really drive anywhere without at least seeing some fog this morning.
2: Well, today, thousands of families who lost a loved one in the military will be honored.
1: Yeah, there's events held across the country, including right here in Baltimore. Today, Delaney Valley Memorial Gardens will host a special ceremony honoring fallen service members here in Maryland. We spoke with the Gold Star family, whose mother, Marie, passed away earlier this year. Before she passed, she attended every ceremony.
4: She was very passionate about helping people who had lost a child in the military. I think that she wanted to give back in some way since my brother had given his life.
1: Well, this year, one of Marie's daughters, Sharon, will stand in her mother's place to accept the memorial plaques for families who are unable to attend. That ceremony begins today at 10 a.m. It's rain or shine, and the public is invited to attend.
2: And there are many events happening in the area for Memorial Day.
1: The city of Annapolis, Westminster, and Baltimore will all have parades that step off at 10 a.m. The Loudoun Park National Cemetery and King Memorial Park will also have ceremonies and gatherings for the community to remember those lost.
2: Oh, a man is dead after a shooting in southwest Baltimore. Baltimore police say around 7 p.m. Sunday, officers say they went to Up Manor Road for calls of a shooting. There they found a 25-year-old man shot multiple times. Medics pronounced him dead at the scene. Police are investigating, and if you know anything, you should give them a call. A 16-year-old boy is recovering after being shot in northeast Baltimore.
1: The Baltimore police say around 11 p.m., they responded to a shooting on Seidel Avenue. They were told by witnesses that a victim was headed to the hospital. Later, a 16-year-old boy walked into the hospital with gunshot wounds. He's expected to survive. Anyone with information is being asked to call police.
2: Baltimore County police are still looking for the suspect in a shooting and robbery at the 7-Eleven along Lock Raven Boulevard. Now, police say around 2 a.m. Saturday, the suspect shot at a 7-Eleven employee. They say the employee was transported to the hospital with non-life-threatening injuries. Detectives ask if you have any information to contact them at 410-887-4636.
1: Baltimore County police have released the name of a 26-year-old man in connection to a sexual assault investigation. That suspect, Xavier Dove, is being held without bail. Back on May 5th, officers went to Liberty Road where a female victim told them that she was sexually assaulted. Police later learned that both Dove and the victim worked for Liberty Road Volunteer Fire Company. Dove was arrested soon after.
2: We now have video of the moments a car running from Baltimore police crashed into Bunny's Baltimore restaurant. This happened Friday night around 11 p.m. Police say they stopped a car trying to park in an illegal spot. When the officer asked the driver for their license, they say the driver sped off, hitting two cars before crashing into the Fells Point restaurant. They say the driver got out and tried to run from police before she was caught. Police say the driver is a 24-year-old woman who was picking up a food delivery. They also say a 6-year-old girl was also in the car. She was treated for minor injuries. All teens in Baltimore City are now under curfew. The curfew's rules depend on your age, of course. And here's what you need to know. Children younger than 14 cannot be without an adult between the hours of 9 p.m. and 6 a.m. All teens 14 to 16 years old must be accompanied by an adult anytime between 11 p.m. and 6 a.m. Friday through Saturday and 10 p.m. to 6 a.m. during the week. Now, Baltimore City does have activities planned for teens throughout the summer.
1: The operators of the Dolly cargo ship have pleaded not guilty to federal charges surrounding the collapse of the Key Bridge.
2: Representatives from Synergy Marine Private answered to charges during an arraignment on Friday. The Department of Justice accuses the Singapore-based company of using an improper fuel pump on the vessel, which led to the ship losing power and crashing into the bridge. The DOJ also says Synergy Marine lied to authorities during the investigation. It's 4:37 and coming up on WBAL TV 11 News Today.
1: This past weekend was Baltimore's largest free festival. We're talking about Artscape. Mm-hmm. Why visitors say it's an important event for the community and the plans that are already being made for next year.
2: And we're going to get you another update on your impact weather on this Memorial Day Monday, as well as a look at traffic. Stay with us. We'll be right back.
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2: Well, the rain held out just enough to still see a great turnout. Baltimore residents and visitors alike came out to shop for art, listen to music, or just, you know, take it all in. Many people at the event said it was great to come together for a positive reason.
8: It's super important because art has no boundaries. It's not discriminatory, so it brings everybody, all different races, all different colors, backgrounds, and areas. So it's a really positive thing for the city.
2: And the planning has already begun for Artscape 2027. Officials say the event will be even more immersive with high-impact installations that celebrate Baltimore like never before.
1: Well, this weekend has the Rolling to Remember Parade in D.C. It's an annual motorcycle parade to honor veterans. Police accompany the bikers through the streets of D.C. This is the 38th consecutive year the parade was held on Memorial Day weekend. Rolling to Remember also has different mental health resources for veterans. Well, the time right now is 4:40. Coming up on WBAL TV 11 is Today.
2: Well, President Trump says the United States will not rush into a deal with Iran. How he says the relationship is progressing and reactions from lawmakers.
1: But first, we'll get another check on the weather and the roads. That's right after the break this Monday morning.
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3: As far as the drought is concerned, still a severe drought in place, but we're actually above normal for this time of the month of rainfall. So we've already picked up 3.96 inches of rain for the month so far. That is bringing us to over an inch, at least above that average as far as the day goes for this date. We typically see a little bit more throughout the rest of the month. But hey, this year that has brought our deficit down almost half. From what it was this time last week when we were tracking some areas with 6 inches or more needing rainfall. So we definitely still need the rain, but what we saw the last couple of days was beneficial. And the continued rain today will help as well. We've got an impact icon up, though, because the roads may be quite damp and potentially hard to see from all the visibility or the fog that's reducing visibility. So there could be some more patchy fog that reforms tomorrow morning and a stray shower possible in the afternoon, but it looks a lot drier tomorrow afternoon with the exception of not just a stray shower, but maybe some mist or drizzle. And then Wednesday, a better opportunity for showers to be scattered across the area, so that could, too, impact your commute. All right, here's the latest on our visibility map. You can see the areas of orange, yellow, and even reds indicating dense fog, reduced visibility. So those areas that you see on this map are likely going to have to deal with a little bit of a tricky travel, at least towards D.C., or if you are headed out west on I-70 towards Frederick and then up towards Hagerstown, you may see reduced visibility there. So just be cautious on your commute this morning. We've got rain chances that are going to stay with us all morning long, so mainly impact up for the morning. I think the afternoon, though, while it does feature some amount of rain, I know with it being a holiday, less likely to be impactful for most drivers throughout today. You see here on live radar, though, the rain is widespread as it pulls north and east and now mainly lined up, hugging close to I-95, but will spread farther east here over the next few hours. So those on the eastern shore could eventually see some of this rain. And that's kind of what our futurecast model is bringing in as we head through late morning. So this is 10 a.m. That's when the rain could finally reach its way off towards our east. Starts to break apart, and then we get another round of showers and maybe even a rumble of thunder out there. The farther south you live, where instability may be the greatest, but nothing severe here as we head through today. This is 7 o'clock. A lot of this activity winding down with, again, a few stray showers here and there all the way through daybreak on Tuesday morning. So high temperatures today, low, maybe mid-70s, a little bit of an improvement to yesterday's highs. And then we're back in the 60s overnight through daybreak on Tuesday with, again, that chance of seeing more fog. 7-day forecast real quickly just to give you an idea of what's expected for the rest of the week. Looks like we've got the only impact icon up for today. Late this week, we do cool down a little bit. A cold front comes through, but at least we're looking mainly dry this upcoming weekend. Highs in the upper 60s, close to 70 degrees. Hey there, Sean.
1: Hey there, Alina. I'll show you what I was trying to show you earlier. You see all that green out there? That's not necessarily saying it's raining. That's that road weather index. That's where the weather could be affecting the road. So big stretch, a big portion of our area is both fog and it's also some rain. So it's the weather just is going to impact your morning commute if you have to get up and get out the door. If we're checking on those tunnels, though, and really the drive times around the area looking good, maybe elevated by a couple minutes, 6 to 7 minutes from the 95-8-95 split through each tunnel. There's little alert icons. It could be like service disruptions, not an accident, nothing specific in terms of crashes, at least around here. Yeah, if we're looking south of the city, 95 and 295 Beltway to Beltway heading south, hovering right around 20 minutes.
15: Well, President Trump says the United States will not, quote, rush into a deal with Iran.
1: On social media, Trump said that the negotiations with Iran are moving ahead. He also said the U.S.'s relationships with Iran is becoming a much more professional and productive one. President Trump also reiterated that the Iran must understand they, quote, cannot develop or procure a nuclear weapon or bomb. Trump's the day after he said that an agreement between the U.S. and Iran had largely been negotiated and that the Strait of Hormuz would be reopened. Well, we also heard from Maryland Senator Chris Van Hollen on his take on the war.
15: Yeah, he's skeptical of this new deal and believes the war never should have been started in the first place.
16: This war has been a blunder from the very start. The president should have stuck with his campaign pledges, no wars, and focus on bringing down prices. And of course, he's done the opposite. It sounds to me like what this agreement will do is take us back really to the pre-war status quo.
15: Talks have been broken down in the past after reports on progress. Just last week, President Trump weighed breaking the current ceasefire and restarting military strikes against Iran, but held off at the request of Pakistan.
1: Well, video captured by NBC News shows the aftermath of Saturday night's shooting near the White House.
15: Pedestrians and cars once again filled the intersection as Secret Service agents continue to stand guard. You can see bullet holes and shattered windows at the White House History Shop. It sits across the street from the United States Secret Service checkpoint where 21-year-old Nasir Best opened fire on officers. According to Secret Service, they returned fire and shot Best, who was taken to the hospital and later died. A bystander was also shot, but it is unclear who fired the round that injured that person. Court records say Best once owned an apartment in the Dundalk area, but we know police were not at that residence last night. We have learned the cause of death for NASCAR legend Kyle Busch.
1: It was a shock to the racing community. The driver died Thursday after he was found coughing up blood and lying on the bathroom floor at a training facility in North Carolina. A medical evaluation found that Bush had been suffering from pneumonia, which was severe enough to progress into sepsis. Bush had been struggling with a cold and sinus infection earlier this month, radioing his crew near the end of the NASCAR Series Cup in New York that he needed a doctor to give him a shot at the finish. That was May 10th, where evaluations, changes, and intense G-forces from the road closures, road course, made him feel worse. He won another race in Dover just 5 days later. Kyle Busch was 41 years old.
2: Developing news out of Southern California, the damaged chemical tank, which led to a mass evacuation, now has a crack in it that potentially lowers the risk of an explosion. The pressurized tank overheated Thursday and began venting vapors at a company site about 40 miles south of downtown Los Angeles. Orange County fire crews found that crack Saturday night during an operation. Well, their interim fire chief spoke about what they found.
17: After last night, when we had our firefighters in there and get visualizations, we noticed a potential crack towards the top. But what we got was significant intel for us to come back and vet and validate that information on that operation we did last night. It was a very high risk, low frequency operation, but we got positive info.
2: Well, the EPA administrator also spoke on this chemical leak and says it's not a matter of if, but when the tank will explode.
18: We're being told that the tank will fail, but there are different scenarios as to what that means. The most catastrophic scenario being an explosion that results in other tanks to explode. That's the reason why you see such a big evacuation that's been done in the surrounding areas. I'm being told this morning that the most likely scenario is one of a low volume release, where the local authorities are going to be able to monitor, neutralize, and contain the threat.
2: As of now, firefighters continue to spray the tank with water to cool it down and possibly prevent an explosion. Governor Gavin Newsom asked the White House to issue an emergency declaration to bolster federal support.
1: And as it gets warmer and hopefully the rain stops, it's also the start of Maryland's state park reservation system.
2: The reservation system is designed to prevent overcrowding at the parks. It applies to weekend daytime visits and camping at parks like Sandy Point, Greenbrier State Park, North Point State Park, and Newtown Neck State Park. Well, the reservations will be necessary through Labor Day, and later this summer, Maryland will adopt more robust online system. Once you make the reservation, you'll get a QR code. The QR code and a license plate reader will alert you, the park staff, when you arrive and also depart.
1: The time right now is 4:52. Still ahead, the Orioles seeing a mixed weekend performance.
2: How they took the series against the Tigers and who they play next.
0: 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Angelette Aviles, focusing on the topics that has Baltimore talking.
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2: Brandon Young pitched into the seventh, did not allow an earned run. There were unearned runs, though. Top of the fourth, Dylan Dingler. Weird flare to Pete Alonso. Chooses to let it drop. Wanted a double play, but botched it. No outs. Tigers would score two. That would take it to 2-0. Bottom of the sixth, it's Framber Valdez cruising. But he makes a mistake with Gunnar Henderson. We'll get to that in a second. Pounds that hanger to the flag court, his 11th of the season, and takes it to 2-1 Detroit. We had to show you that again. In slow-mo, of course. Here's the play I was talking about. So, again, this moves up the score. And then, after this, we're moving to the bottom of the eight next. It is the first and third for Spencer Torkelson. He ends up hitting it. Alonso this time, nothing he could do. The run scores. That makes it 3-1 Tigers. They think that their seven-game skid's about to die, but it's getting near the end of the game. We're moving to the bottom of the eighth. The Birds, they battle back. Jeremiah Jackson, he is on third. Taylor Ward brings him home. A line drive single. Once again, a one-game run that takes it to 3-2.
1: Yeah, then to the bottom of the ninth, guess who steps to the plate? Colton Kowser. He has just 3 extra base hits this year. He's at the plate. 2 outs. 0-2 pitch. And, as you guessed it, a 440-foot blast to the bleachers for a walk-off 3-run home run. Now, this is the first walk-off home run for the Orioles this series. The first walk-off home run of a career for Colton Kowser. The first walk-off home run when trailing and with an 0-2 count since 2008 across all of baseball. 5-3 is the final. Kowser takes us through the moment.
23: I was just trying to be slow and honestly just put the bat on the ball and see what can happen.
24: Just trying to put the bat on the ball and you hit it 440 feet. Congratulations, man.
23: Should do
24: that's
23: that more
24: awesome.
23: Often, huh?
24: Yeah, just put bat on ball, dude.
23: Yeah.
24: It's
23: yeah.
24: in the tank for you.
23: Absolutely.
1: Oh, the second game against the Tigers didn't go as well. Birds managed 3 hits in that nightcap. They lose 4-1. But they do take the series 2-1 today's game. A 3-game set. First place, Tampa Bay.
2: I'm not going to say that my family was a lucky charm.
1: No, you were there, though. I saw pictures.
2: But by the time Colton did that hit, mm-hmm. my kids were long asleep
1: okay.
2: in the car.
1: You left all the good juju, you took off.
2: That's exactly.
1: Okay. Well, our right. time right now is 4:57.
2: Still ahead of the next half hour of WBAL TV 11 News today.
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25: The president, you would think, would be a little bit smarter than this. 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
0: 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C4 and Brian Neiman.
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27: Good morning. I'm Caitlin Bancroft. Here are some of the top stories we're following.
28: I'm Scott Wyckoff. At the State Board of Elections in Annapolis, as well, 500,000 corrected mail-in ballots are now being sent out across the state. Maryland's Attorney General is responding to the president's allegations of election fraud.
29: We have no evidence of wrongdoing.
30: A man walks into a hospital after gunfire erupts overnight in West Baltimore. Police are now searching for answers. I'm Marquise Lupton.
31: Later this morning, an annual Memorial Day tradition to honor the nation's war dead. I'm Phil Yakubuski.
32: A lot of rain and fog to start your holiday morning. We'll see what impact it has on your travels this morning. I'm Tony Thornton.
19: fog and rain could impact your commute this morning. I'm meteorologist Alina Lee with that forecast coming up.
3: The Orioles split their doubleheader and start a new series this afternoon. I'm Valerie Preactor.
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6: From ABC News, I'm Brian Clark. Hope this morning for a deal to open the Strait of Hormuz. President Trump saying over the weekend the deal's been largely negotiated, but also saying there's no rush. Secretary of State Marco Rubio in India.
7: As the president said, he's not in a hurry. He's not going to make a bad deal. I mean, the president's not going to make a bad agreement. So let's see what happens. We're going to give diplomacy every chance to succeed before we explore the alternatives.
6: ABC chief foreign correspondent Ian Pannell says there are concerns from a key ally about the interim deal, which would not address Iran's nuclear material.
8: An Israeli official telling ABC News the emerging U.S.-Iran deal appears to be bad, and a source familiar with the situation saying there's serious concern and disappointment in the prime minister's office over the U.S. deal with Iran.
6: The White House again pushing for funding for the president's ballroom after shots were fired over the weekend near a security checkpoint.
9: The president, who is facing backlash from even within his own party for his $1 billion request in taxpayer money for the White House complex, saying it goes to show how important it is for all future presidents to get what will be the most safe and secure space of its kind ever built in Washington, D.C.
6: To ABC, Selena Wang, about 50,000 people evacuated in Orange County, California, where officials are trying to fix a dangerous chemical tank.
10: For days, officials have feared the tank would either explode into a fireball, igniting nearby tanks, or the highly volatile chemical inside would leak out. Crews able to get close enough to that unstable 7,000-gallon tank full of hazardous liquid, finding a potential crack, offering a glimmer of hope.
11: Why would this be a good thing?
12: It's going to relieve pressure. We want the pressure relieved out of that tank.
10: He goes on to explain there could still be an explosion, just not a catastrophic one.
6: It's ABC's Jacqueline Lee. The closest finish in the history of the Indianapolis 500 saw Felix Rosenquist win by 0.02 seconds. 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
19: Good morning. I'm Caitlin Bancroft. Taylor is off this morning. A foggy start to our Memorial Day, now 61 here on TV Hill. Alina Lee's forecast is coming up. Starting at the Commitment 2026 desk, state election officials say corrected mail-in ballots should be arriving by this Friday. Maryland's Attorney General is weighing in on the mail-in ballot error. WBAL Scott Wyckoff has more. Good morning, Scott.
13: Yeah, I'm here at the State Board of Elections in Annapolis this morning, Caitlin, as the State Board of Elections is the client of Maryland's Attorney General. As Anthony Brown tells WBAL's Robert Lang, his office advises them on the legal framework in which they make decisions, and making himself very clear that he says there is no evidence of fraud on the part of the State Board of Elections.
14: And I believe that the State Board of Elections' decision to reissue ballots and they're calling them replacement ballots is a responsible approach. There was a limited number of ballots that were sent out to the wrong voters.
13: With that said, President Trump has ordered the Justice Department to open an investigation into the wrong ballots that were mailed out to Marylanders requesting those mail-in ballots. He says it was a result of fraud, and now with new ballots going out, he says some will be able to vote twice. Here where I am at the State Board of Elections, they say registered voters received the wrong mail-in ballots because of an error by a printing company, and they say they hope to have 500,000 new ballots in the hands of those Maryland registered voters by the week's end. Get the latest in this story at WBAL.com and the WBAL radio app.
19: Thanks, Scott. A violent holiday weekend in Baltimore City. One man is dead after a shooting in Southwest Baltimore. Baltimore police say it happened around 7 o'clock last night when officers responded to Up Manor Road for calls of a shooting. There, they found a 25-year-old man shot multiple times, and medics pronounced him dead at the scene. Police are investigating. They're asking anyone with information to come forward. Baltimore police are also investigating another shooting from over the weekend.
30: A 36-year-old man is recovering after a shooting overnight in West Baltimore. Police say officers responded around 12:40 Sunday morning to reports of gunfire in the 3100 block of West North Avenue. When officers arrived, they found shell casings but no victim or suspect at the scene. A short time later, the victim walked into a nearby hospital suffering from non-life-threatening gunshot wounds. Northwest District detectives are now investigating, and anyone with information is urged to contact Baltimore Police. Marquise Lupton, WBAL News Radio 1090 and FM 101.5.
27: Coming up after traffic and weather, a 100-year-old veteran reflects on this Memorial Day. But first, traffic and weather as WBAL News Now at 5 continues.
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5: Well, it's certainly been a rainy and foggy start to your travels this morning. The good news, a lot of light volume if you're traveling back home from the Eastern Shore. The Maryland Department of Transportation recommends the best time to get across that bridge westbound is before 9 a.m. and after 10 o'clock this evening. Right now, traffic is very light, but just use caution because of the conditions out there. And there's an accident reported on 83 northbound at Timonium Road. Looks like traffic is getting by, but just stay alert if you're making your way up toward the Timonium-Conkeysville area. I'm Tony Thornton, WBAL News Radio, 1090 and FM 101.5.
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4: Weather.
11: An unsettled weather pattern expected as we enter into this new week. With patchy dense fog and rain likely this morning, temperatures will hold in the 60s. Later on today, we'll have a few showers lingering, but temperatures should warm into the low 70s this afternoon. And then tonight, patchy fog could redevelop with a few showers around and a low of 64. Tuesday will feature a cloudy sky and a stray shower possible in the afternoon with a high of 76. I'm meteorologist Alina Lee on WBAL News Radio 1090 and FM 101.5.
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27: On this Memorial Day, a 100-year-old World War II veteran is reflecting on the holiday.
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16: 100-year-old Harold Thompson of Conkeysville survived the bombing of his ship in the Battle of Okinawa in 1945, but four of his fellow sailors died. On this Memorial Day, he explains one way the world is not much better than it was 80 years ago.
15: No, I don't know who it was. I think it was Miss Roosevelt said, "War is hell." So it's no better.
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27: There are many events happening in our state for Memorial Day. The city of Annapolis, Westminster, and Baltimore all have parades that step off at 10 a.m. C4 and Brian Eamon talk with Carroll County Sheriff Jim DeWeese about the Community Trust Act this morning after the news at 9 a.m.
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27: But first, Val, the rain this weekend led to a doubleheader yesterday for the O's.
17: Yeah, that's right, Caitlin. The O's ended up taking 2 of 3 from the Tigers at home over the weekend at Camden Yards. Yesterday, game one of their doubleheader, Brandon Young pitched into the 7th inning, only allowed 2 unearned runs. Going into the bottom of the 9th, the O's down 3-2. Colton Cowser up to bat with 2 men on, 2 outs, and an 0-2 count.
18: The 0-2. Cowser gets into one. Right field is fairly deep. Perez is back. He's out of room. Colton Cowser, the hero in game one. Unbelievable to the bleachers in right center. And the Orioles have won it.
17: That's Brett Hollander right here on WBAL. A magical first walk-off win of the season for the Orioles. A 5-3 win in game one. The second game of the doubleheader, not as lucky. The O's fell 4-1 to Detroit after another rocky start from Trevor Rogers. This afternoon, the O's scheduled to open a new series against the first-place Rays. 1:35 is first pitch. You can listen to it right here on WBAL with pregame starting at 12:30. I'm Valerie Preactor on the home of the Orioles and the Baltimore Ravens. 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
22: Hi, this is C4. On the Memorial Day Monday version of the C4 and Brian Neiman Show, at 9 o'clock, we're going to be joined by the sheriff of Carroll County, Jim DeWeese. He's going to react to Governor Wes Moore not signing the Community Trust Act. It's going to take effect anyway, but what comes next with these sheriffs? We're also going to talk at 7 o'clock about the White House shooter. Apparently, this 20-something-year-old is from Baltimore County, went to Dundalk High School. What is the history of this young man? We're also going to talk about Deal or No Deal at 6 o'clock. What are we doing with Iran? Is there going to be a deal made? Republican senators, for the most part, don't seem to like it. But we're going to start the show and talk all throughout it about the president of the state Senate, Bill Ferguson, calling a special session, maybe, around the issue of congressional redistricting. I thought he said he wasn't going to call one. All of that and more, 5:30 a.m. to 10.
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4: Traffic and weather.
23: There's a crash on the Harrisburg Expressway northbound at Timonium Road. Coming off the Beltway, the left lane is blocked there. And there's also an accident in the city. It's on North Point Road at Kane Street. 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
4: Weather.
27: A bit foggy and rainy to start. Widespread showers will continue to move in and out of the region through this morning as temperatures hold in the 60s. Later on today, we'll have a chance of showers with a high of about 73 degrees. And then this evening, look for more patchy, dense fog to redevelop with a few showers as well. Tuesday afternoon, cloudy with a stray shower possible. A little bit drier with highs in the mid-70s. I'm meteorologist Alina Lee on WBAL News Radio 1090 and FM 101.5.
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24: That top story from the Commitment 2026 desk. Following our state's mail-in ballot error, state election officials hope to have all new mail-in ballots sent out by the end of this week. Maryland's Attorney General is reacting to that mail-in ballot debacle. WBAL's Scott Lykoff has the latest for us. Good morning, Scott.
6: Hey, Caitlin, on this Memorial Day, I'm at the State Board of Elections in Annapolis. There is no evidence of wrongdoing. That, according to Maryland's Attorney General, when asked by WBAL's Robert Lang if there was any evidence of wrongdoing with the incorrect mail-in ballots that were sent out to Maryland voters. The State Attorney General says this wasn't a matter of sending ballots to ineligible voters here in Maryland.
7: So eligible voters got the wrong ballot. When it came to the attention of the State Board of Elections, they said, hey, let's ensure the integrity and the confidence in our voting system, and we'll do that by reissuing ballots to everyone. So there's no mistake that everyone has the right ballot.
6: But President Trump doesn't buy it. He's ordered the Justice Department to open an investigation into those wrong ballots that were mailed out to Marylanders requesting mail-in ballots. He says it was the result of fraud, and now with those new ballots going out, he says some will be able to vote twice. The State Board of Elections here where I am in Annapolis began sending out those 500,000 corrected mail-in ballots on Friday, and they hope to have all delivered by the end of the week. 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
27: Thanks, Scott. A crime-filled holiday weekend here in Baltimore City. One man is dead after a shooting in southwest Baltimore last night. Police say they got a call for shots fired on Up Manor Road. When they arrived at the scene, they found a 25-year-old man shot multiple times. He was pronounced dead, and police are still searching for the gunman. Anyone with information is urged to come forward. A new video released from a car slamming into a restaurant Friday night where a food delivery driver sped away from police officers, hit two other cars, and then slammed into Bunny's Buckets and Bubbles in Fells Point, all while there was a 6-year-old child in the car, according to police. The 24-year-old driver then tried to flee on foot, but was arrested. The 6-year-old passenger was taken to the hospital with minor injuries. Later this morning at 10 o'clock at Delaney Valley Memorial Gardens, an annual service to remember the nation's war dead.
8: For more than 5 decades, people have been gathering on this sacred ground to remember the lives lost of those fighting for our country.
9: Memorial Day doesn't honor veterans and their bravery and courage. It acknowledges those who died and sacrificed their lives. So it is important to bring that back into perspective, and that's why we have this ceremony.
8: That is Jack Mitchell, who is head of Delaney Valley Memorial Gardens. This year, the service honors 14 Marylanders who died, along with two others.
9: Interestingly, two of them actually died during World War II, but it wasn't until this past year that, because of the improvements in forensic science and DNA technology, that they were identified as Marylanders who died in combat. We invite all their families to come, as you know, and they will be honored. Their families will receive a memorial plaque.
8: And while the service is full of speeches and prayers, Mitchell says it's also about honoring those who have served, with music from Maryland's 229th Army Band.
9: They play a fabulous medley of all of the hymns, I guess you would say, of the branches in the military. And it's really great when they play Anchors Away. All the Navy veterans that are present stand up and are acknowledged. And then they go into Off We Go Into the Wild Blue Yonder. And the Air Force veterans stand up and they receive applause. And it's really very special.
8: About 1,000 are expected in the Circle of Immortals section of the Field of Honor Garden.
9: Despite the political climate nowadays, I think Americans are all united in appreciation for our military servicemen and women and keeping us free. And this is a day to really show support for those who made that ultimate sacrifice to keep us as free as we are.
8: At Delaney Valley Memorial Gardens, Phil Yakubuski, WBAL News Radio, 1090 and FM 101.5.
27: Definitely a day to reflect on that ultimate sacrifice. A Baltimore nonprofit has spent 26 years helping Baltimore City High School students become first-generation college graduates.
10: Building Steps Chief Executive Officer Deborah Hedelman says they serve between 350 to 400 students annually.

0: it was a rainy weekend for baseball for the Orioles, huh, Val?
1: Yeah, it was, Kate. The Orioles had an eventful Sunday at the ballpark, though. Colton Cowser slammed a 3-run home run to walk it off 5-3 for the Birds in Game 1 of the doubleheader on Sunday. Just his second homer of the year and the first walk-off win for the O's this season. Then they fell 4-1 to the Tigers in Game 2. Baltimore did win the series by taking 2 of 3, and this afternoon, they'll take on the Tampa Bay Rays at 1:35. You can listen to the game right here on WBAL with pregame starting at 12:30. Daniel Suarez won the Coca-Cola 600 last night. He's the first Mexican-born driver to win it. And it was an emotional day at the racetrack as they honored the legendary Kyle Busch, who passed away on Thursday. The cause of death was revealed by his family. He suffered severe pneumonia that progressed into sepsis. He was 41 years old. Felix Rosenquist won the Indianapolis 500 yesterday. It was the closest win in the history of the race by 0.02 seconds. And to the NBA playoffs, the Spurs tied the series up at 2 games apiece with a 103-82 win over the Thunder last night. Meanwhile, the Knicks have a 3-0 lead over the Cavs. Game 4 tonight at 8. I'm Valerie Preactor on the home of the Orioles and the Baltimore Ravens. 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
8: Traffic and weather.
9: There's crash activity on the Harrisburg Expressway northbound at Timonium Road. Looks like the left lane is taken away. And if you're coming back from the Eastern Shore along 301 near Queenstown, apparently there's some debris that shuts down 301 just before the merge to Route 50 heading westbound. Looks like just past Dell Roads Avenue, traffic comes to a standstill. 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
10: Widespread rain or fog may impact your morning commute, but most of the activity should taper off slowly this afternoon, with some areas of fog redeveloping late tonight. Temperatures today, though, expected to be in the low to mid-70s, and then by this evening falling back into the mid-60s overnight. Tuesday will feature a stray shower possible, otherwise cloudy and mild with a high of 76. I'm meteorologist Alina Lee on WBAL News Radio 1090 and FM 101.5.
0: Very foggy this morning, drizzling, cloudy here on TV Hill, now 61.
11: This is a Bloomberg Money Minute. How'd you like to have to cough up $15,000 to $50,000 to help your college-age kid get a job?
12: Disappointing for some parents who were really excited to send their kid off to college and were hoping that was, you know, the end of it.
11: Bloomberg reporter Joe Constance says a growing number of parents are paying big bucks for extra job coaching.
12: It just speaks to how tough this job market is right now.
11: Beth Hendler-Grunt, head of Next Great Step, is seeing growing demand for helping post-pandemic grads figure out,
13: what do I do with my life? And once we help them narrow that down, then help them figure out then how do you become the one chosen to land the job?

0: That you desire.
1: She says the generation used to one-click social media results needs help with social skills, and
0: they're a little fragile in terms of their grit to kind of persist and keep going when they don't hear back or they get rejected.
1: The average number of applicants for each entry-level job has nearly tripled since 2019. Denise Pellegrini, Bloomberg Radio.
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4: These are your political insights from ABC News. A U.S. official said Sunday there was progress on talks with Iran over a deal to end the war. It would include the immediate reopening of the Strait of Hormuz. But later Sunday, a legal advisor to Iran's supreme leader said that Iran has the legal right to manage the strait. Secretary of State Marco Rubio told reporters in India it's still a work in progress.
5: As the president said, he's not in a hurry. He's not going to make a bad deal. I mean, the president's not going to make a bad agreement. So let's see what happens. We're going to give diplomacy every chance to succeed.
4: President Trump's fund that would compensate allies who allege government mistreatments facing some bipartisan opposition. Republican Brian Fitzpatrick of Pennsylvania tells ABC the statute bypasses Congress. He has co-sponsored a bill that would block the fund. Asked if he has support from other Republicans.
6: A lot of them tell me they support it. We'll see how many actually, you know, join us in the effort.
4: Today, President Trump will take part in a Memorial Day wreath laying at Arlington National Cemetery. Brian Clark, ABC News.
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7: Here's a look at some of the top stories we've been following this morning from the Commitment 2026 desk. The state elections administrator says corrected mail-in ballots will be mailed out by this Friday after officials discovered an error last week indicating wrong ballots were sent out. Meantime, the state attorney general has a message. Attorney General Anthony Brown says there's no evidence of fraud on the part of the State Board of Elections in spite of accusations by President Trump. And the Justice Department is ordering state officials to hold on to evidence related to mail-in ballots for their investigation. Attorney General Brown notes the 500,000 people who asked for ballots were all legal voters. A search is underway for overshot a 7-Eleven employee during an armed robbery on Lock Raven Boulevard. Police say it happened around 2 a.m. on Saturday when the suspect fired shots. During the course of the robbery, a bullet grazed the victim's body. That victim transported to the hospital. Police continue to search for that suspect. Also in Baltimore County, a volunteer firefighter has been arrested and charged with sexual assault. Investigators say the victim and the suspect are both volunteer firefighters with the Liberty Road Volunteer Fire Company. The victim reporting to police she had been assaulted by 26-year-old Xavier Dove earlier this month. Police took Dove into custody, and they say this remains very much so an active and ongoing investigation. Video has been released of the moments a car running from Baltimore police crashed into Bunny's Baltimore restaurant. It happened Friday night around 11 o'clock. Police say they stopped a car trying to park in an illegal spot when the officer asked the driver for their license. They say the driver sped off, hitting two cars before crashing into the Fells Point restaurant. According to police, the driver then got out and tried to run from police on foot before she was caught. Police say the driver is a 24-year-old woman who was picking up a food delivery. They also say a 6-year-old girl was in the car. That 6-year-old girl was treated for just some minor injuries. 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
3: Well, you smell that? You smell that? Those aren't burgers on the grill. Those are waffles. Those are waffles. Because Bill Ferguson is waffling.
9: Wow.
3: He is waffling like he's going to IHOP 24-7. Our Senate president is caving. He's going to live in a cave, apparently, because it appears that we are going to try and redraw the maps in the state of Maryland. A good Memorial Day Monday to you, Brian Eamon, C4.
9: Good morning.
3: Here with you. And I hope those who are up and getting around this morning are up for a good reason. Maybe you're coming back from vacation or probably
9: going to
3: work.
9: You've
3: got
9: to make waffles now after you started.
3: That's right. Get the syrup out because there's a lot of waffling going on. So on Friday, I had the day off. Bill Ferguson puts out a statement that he is in active conversations with many people in the Democratic Party about a constitutional amendment to address the Maryland court redistricting decision back in 2022. And Governor Wes Moore welcomed the stance from Bill Ferguson. Steny Hoyer welcomed the stance from Bill Ferguson. So it appears the pressure is getting on him. Now, why now? Well, because, of course, of the Supreme Court ruling on the Voting Rights Act, and because that has changed the game. He said, quote, "I think that we're watching our democracy being robbed in front of our faces, and I think Maryland needs to be able to respond." Oh, actually, that was the governor who said that. So I'm glad to hear that the Senate president is willing to have a conversation about it. Now, what would this conversation do?
9: Yeah, what would it do?
3: It wouldn't necessarily redraw the maps right now, but what it would do is perhaps put it to the voters, put it to us, the people of Maryland, in November to put a constitutional amendment that would allow them to redraw the maps basically in any direction they want. And of course, what do they want? They want 8-0 because that would be fair, because we must defeat democracy by or save democracy by defeating democracy in the state of Maryland.
9: The problem with trying to get to 8-0, and President of the Senate Bill Ferguson, 530 Club and Brown, laid it out very well based on the last court finding on this thing, is the fact that if they try to do 8-0, they've got to go through some dramatic waterway issues and connect the first congress, because it's all about Congressman Eddie Harris's district. It's about the first congressional district making it so that it can get some Democratic areas. And the only way to do that is to get the Eastern Shore to connect with Baltimore City or Baltimore County some type of way. And you got to cross waterways. Well, Maryland's constitution, not the federal stuff, everybody, state constitution talks about contiguous and that type of thing, where the language traps them from drawing a map like that. What this amendment would do, and they got to word this to confuse voters, by the way, Brian, this would be worded very legalistically, you know, so it'd be, what the hell am I voting on?
3: Yeah.
9: They're going to word it in a way, though, that would remove the court from really considering waterways and contiguous and all of that. So basically, they're going to ask the court for permission to do whatever we want to do.
3: Yeah.
9: However you want to draw it, let's draw it.
3: Look, I think they could do this. I mean, I really do. I think legally speaking, I think they're on the right path to do it before. We all know that Bill Ferguson's main issue with redrawing the maps wasn't necessarily about, you know, politics. It was about, well, I think this may blow up in our
9: face.
3: He's
9: a lawyer. It's about the law.
3: I think we may wind up not getting 8-0. We may wind up getting 6-2. We're going to be afoul of the law. We're not going to be able to do this. So this would change it like they did in Virginia. Now, Virginia, they kind of rushed it through and the Supreme Court said, no, you guys did not. You violate it. Now, if Virginia went back.
9: And that was very technical.
3: Yes,
9: the reason they didn't do it because the lines were bad. They did it because they didn't have two successive sessions.
3: Right.
9: And that type of thing to do this.
3: They violated a law.
9: Right,
3: so but if they went back and do it, if they go back and do it again, it could hold up in Virginia. So, you know, if they do this methodically, if they do this the right way, which I would assume that Bill Ferguson would push for that, if there is going to be this special session to get it on the ballot, I think legally speaking, this is going to stand and this could, you know, change Maryland politics forever.
9: Well, let me tell you the argument that the President is going to make, which I think, as you just said, Brian, why it might carry the day with Democrats, who once again basically have a 2-1 registration advantage over Republicans. And then who knows if independents decide to buy this. I'm not going to buy it. But he's saying that since I had my stance against this with Governor Moore and them wanting to come forward and do this, you know, when I wouldn't be for a special session last year. It was before the Supreme Court and the 1965 Voting Rights Act decision. It was before these states decided after that to go back and basically carve out all of these districts that majority-minority. So his argument is things are different now than they were 6 months ago or 8 months ago. The Supreme Court changed it, and I'm telling you, with a lot of people, that's going to fly.
10: Oh, I know it will.
9: It's going to fly.
10: Oh, I think it'll pass. I think totally it'll pass in this state, and it'll mean that, you know, Maryland is forever changed. You're going to have very few minority voices in there. I don't know who stops, you know, the mob of the progressive left then at this point. You know, the only hope left is the Inspector General.
9: Massachusetts has, out of their nine districts, no Republicans in Massachusetts.
10: Right. One Republican in the entire congressional delegation in New England.
9: Oh, okay. That's right. I did hear that. In New England. Okay.
10: Okay. There's one. And that's a senator from Maine who's probably going to be out and going to lose to a Nazi. Okay. That's the state of affairs. That's where we are. So, I don't know if New Jersey might go this route next too. I don't know if New York will go this route, but that's the kind of the trend we're going. It is this bloodless civil war that is happening right now, and Maryland is fully involved in it now. Yep. And Senate President Bill Ferguson has gone. Why? Is it because he fully believes this? I don't know. Maybe. Is he getting political pressure? Absolutely. He's getting political pressure. Is the lack of an endorsement from Governor Moore something that has, you know, caused him some worry? I don't know. Maybe it is. Look, he's kind of, you know, backed off a lot of different things, or he's gone a lot of different liberal ways. You know, he's still
9: a Democrat.
10: Well, okay. But the big thing that he did the other day was the IG.
9: Yes. Yes.
10: And I'm sorry. Yes. I fully believe that somebody got to him on the IG aspect of it. Why would he be against an inspector general?
9: Because he's supporting the mayor.
10: Okay, why is he supporting the mayor?
9: He's always supported the mayor. He and the mayor are friends. Really, I know this. He and the mayor are friends. Now, he shouldn't let that friendship interfere with his... Because he's a lawyer. He knows what Inspector General Cumming is doing is correct. He knows that.
10: Okay.
9: But he's taken a side. Right. That's the point.
10: Well, if this passes... Yes. And if we really wind up getting this thing done, constitutional amendment, change the way that we can draw maps, and they can draw it basically any way they damn well please, then you have, if you are, you know, a moderate, conservative, if you're moderate, your voice is going to be drowned out.
9: You're silenced.
10: Completely drowned out.
9: Now, the only thing I think that can save some of this is if there is, Brian, enough anger out of all of this to get a Republican Party that is somehow an able party. Like to me, the only thing that maybe there's some anger, some latent anger at this type of bullying, that finally there's a leader of the Republican Party statewide that is able to coalesce something. That's what I see as the only positive.
10: I tell you, I'm not sure that happens. I don't know if the
9: Republican Party.
10: There are
9: too many Republicans in the state.
10: Okay, I actually think, because you're not going to get the open primaries that you want and would be good for. Well, I mean, look.
9: Listen, what the courts do.
10: You go look around. You know, we had a Mike called in from Tennessee about how Tennessee's, you know, they're trying so hard to close the primaries in Tennessee.
9: Right, I know they are.
10: They're doing everything they can. They just closed the primaries in Louisiana. Mm-hmm. Look what happened to Bill Cassidy.
9: Right, right.
10: Democrats are doing the exact same thing in other places. They want it closed. They want to pick.
9: But you still have 30 states that have some type of open primary.
10: It is in jeopardy. It is in danger. There's a war being led by Republicans and Democrats to close primaries. I don't see it happening. But my point is that if there's ever a chance to save it, it is just get rid of the Republican Party. Or if you're a Republican, just register as a Democrat.
9: And go that route?
10: Yeah. That's your only hope. It's your only
9: hope. I would say right now it is. But you never ever, this is what I've been telling folks the whole time, you're never ever going to get to a place where you can fight back if you don't start somewhere.
10: You have to go the CIA route. You have to be a super spy. Yep. You have to go in there and you have
9: clandestine.
10: You have to be clandestine. That's what I did. I am now a registered Democrat, C4. You are talking to a registered Democrat. I am registered Democrat,
9: so public,
10: and I'm voting in the 5th congressional race.
9: For a reason. Yes, I know.
10: And
9: you
10: I'm
9: are.
10: Voting in the Anne Arundel County Democratic primary for a reason. Yeah, oh, no, I don't care. I'm an open spy.
9: I,
10: I know I'm here. Those are the rules you have to play by.
9: That's true.
10: See, this is where we go here. And Ferguson would say, that's the rules that we have to play by from the National League. All right, fine. Then if you want to fight fire with fire, then it never ends.
9: It doesn't.
10: It never ends.
9: Well, I look at it, everyone, a little differently than Brian in the sense that I do believe, and I've done this as an affiliated, registered as a Democrat at times to have my voice heard. I do believe, though, that if there is, and what almost started at the beginning of Hogan when they had to fight for five to try to get five additional state senators, Republicans, and just fizzled out. You've got to have a five-year plan. In other words, you don't just look at this election and throw your hands up and go, oh, God, we've lost. What are the areas of this state that have a lot of registered Republicans where you can start to enlist people? And it takes time. It's not easy. It's hard to develop a political strength. But the hard work has to start somewhere.
10: Yeah.
9: It does.
10: Oh, no. It's hard.
9: And these things go in waves. They really do. Now, in Maryland, I do see this passing, Brian. I agree with you. If this ever gets to the voters in Maryland, I see this amendment by Ferguson passing.
10: Yeah, that's right. So, and then my ultimate fight fire with fire, nuclear option is just to say bye-bye.
9: A lot of people are saying it.
10: I'm done.
9: A lot of people are saying
10: I'm
9: it.
10: I'm done.
9: Well, you're talking about the red and blue states now. You're talking about us becoming more of a red and blue nation,
10: right?
9: Depending on
10: and
9: where
10: I
9: you want to
10: say,
9: live.
10: You know, good Sayonara. Times. Thanks for the wonderful
9: Thanks
10: years.
9: For the memories.
10: You can keep the stool Start samples, with. And you know, wow. We're number one. Bye-bye.
9: All right, everybody, coming up on, we're going to return to this 5:30 Club later in the show. Coming up on News, Notes, and Headlines, everybody, we're going to be talking about a bill that Governor Moore just vetoed, by the way. Interesting choice of him to veto this bill. And a restaurant that many of us say we never really went to, but secretly did. They're going to change how they do what they do. What does that mean?
10: I'm intrigued.
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11: It's a dreary start to your travel so far. Taking a look around the Baltimore area. Rain and fog. But the good news, not a lot of traffic volume. Still dealing with this crash activity up in Timonium on the Harrisburg Expressway northbound just after Timonium Road. The left lane is taken away. They were able to clear out that debris that was on 301 coming out of Queenstown, making your way down toward Route 50. The Route 50 merge there, so all lanes there have reopened. And there's an event at the Convention Center today, so Sharp Street southbound between Pratt and Conway Street will be closed due to this event that is happening today. I'm Tony Thornton, WBAL News Radio, 1090 and FM 101.5.
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8: Weather.
7: Widespread rain or fog may impact your morning commute, but most of the activity should taper off slowly this afternoon, with some areas of fog redeveloping late tonight. Temperatures today, though, expected to be in the low to mid 70s, and then by this evening falling back into the mid 60s overnight. Tuesday will feature a stray shower possible, otherwise cloudy and mild with a high of 76. I'm meteorologist Alina Lee on WBAL News Radio 1090 and FM 101.5.
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11: On the inner loop of the Beltway, still sluggish?
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8: We have a big crash in Baltimore City. Accident cleanup blocking the left lane. Comprehensive reports from dependable voices.
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0: as we remember those on Memorial Day, Brian Neiman audience, Decoration Day is how this day was started after the Civil War. It became Memorial Day after World War II, and it is a day, Brian, unlike Veterans Day, where we remember those who gave the ultimate sacrifice, giving their lives on behalf of this nation as just not just serving. That's reserved for Veterans Day. But it is a day to think about, Brian, as we, you know, go to cookouts and everything. And we do this every year, but I think it's important. What does this day actually mean? You know, mm-hmm. in terms of this day, particularly with us at war with Iran now, and we have lost 13 American lives so far in this battle.
1: Yeah, I think it's a good point. I mean, we do just think about war in a different way, especially when it's just bombing runs and things
0: push
1: like
0: button.
1: That.
0: Yeah,
1: nature.
0: Drones.
1: But there are consequences, and those who serve know that going in. But my goodness, how difficult it is if you know someone who has died in the line of fire. And you know, we thank everybody who was in the military, but obviously those who made the ultimate sacrifice.
0: We've had a couple of mothers call our show since the Iran war started, talking about their young people in harm's way. And so just wanted to start off understanding what today actually means. And of course, the other part of it, Brian, is those men and women put their lives in line so that we could celebrate and go to cookouts and do things today so that we could live a free life. So it's both and. It's not either or. It's remembering, you know, with solemnity, but it's also celebrating in a way where we can enjoy those freedoms of today. Well, one of the things I'm not enjoying too much in Southern California, Brian, is whether or not something's going to blow up or not. This story is incredible to me.
1: Gosh.
0: What's happening in Southern California with a volatile chemical tank that apparently there might be some good news as of this morning. There's a crack in the side of this tank. But the bottom line is this tank has a certain chemical, and I'll butcher it if I try to announce it. But this thing, and listening to the Governor Gavin Newsom and the experts, it's made of a chemical that they don't know what it might do if it blows up. Mm-hmm. And my thing is, how could you allow something to be made with this volume if you're not aware of what the repercussions may be? Like, they're going to try to curb it, but they don't know what might happen if it gets in the air.
1: Why?
0: They don't know.
1: Never
0: it's
1: thought
0: poisons.
1: It would come to this. I mean, I imagine there are factories like this all across America
0: that's
1: have done.
0: That's not helping me. What I'm saying is, usually when you hear about some spill or something, they say, well, we have this to cut it, or we've got this to surround it. They say they don't know.
1: Do you know what would happen if you had to do all these things that you want to do, the red tape that would be on every single factory manufacturing plant in America?
0: We might not have a movie being made. It's a movie. It's like, well, let's watch what happens if it cracks.
1: Well, 50, there's good
0: people.
1: News. There's ventilation that they found that is coming out there. So there's maybe an opportunity for this thing not to blow up.
0: Gallon tank with this stuff in it. Man.
1: Yeah. I mean, it's awful. It's terrible. I mean, obviously the people in that community are very fearful, and
0: yes,
1: rightfully so. And it's a dangerous situation. But, you know, that's part of living in an industrial world where you have these crazy things that happen every, you know, blue moon. And that's what you got going on here.
0: Hopefully,
1: there's enough smart people to figure out a way to make sure that it doesn't blow up.
0: Well, fortunately, they said over a one-day period of time, this thing went from 77 degrees to 90 degrees. It was doing like a degree an hour, which when it got to the top degree, because there's several other tanks in this area, could lead a chain reaction. Maybe this avoids it, but just like I say, watching this, almost like for those of my age, China Syndrome with Jack Lemmon and all the folks in that movie when you were watching to see whether the tank blow up or not. All right, everyone. Governor Moore did veto a bill, Brian. He's let a lot of bills go by without his signature, apparently. Not a lot, enough that it made the news. But one bill he vetoed at end of last week, the Local News for Maryland Communities Act. Now, what does this do?
1: Yeah, what does it
0: do?
1: The
0: Local News for Maryland Communities Act would have established a goal that state agencies spend at least 50% of their advertising budget with news organizations in Maryland. This bill was put forward by Democrats, State Senator Rosa Pep.
1: Wait a second.
0: Let me tell you.
1: 50% of their what?
0: State agencies to spend at least 50% of their advertising budget with Maryland news agencies. Now, this bill was pushed by the Maryland, Delaware, D.C. Press Association, the News Media Alliance. Governor Moore vetoed this bill, saying this. He said that the bill would impair the state's ability to communicate effectively with Maryland residents, questioning the effectiveness of traditional media. He's saying traditional media isn't the only way to reach Maryland residents.
1: I'm with Governor Moore on that.
0: I hear you.
1: I mean, that makes sense.
0: I didn't know about this. We never heard this bill before.
1: No.
0: But it got pushed through. It got all of our Democrats supported it, pushed it through.
1: Mm.
0: But anyway, I just wanted to make you aware he does have a veto pen, and he is willing, I guess, to go against his base so to speak, by vetoing this bill. But it really went way, way under the radar.
1: I'm with him, my fellow Democrat, Governor Moore, doing the right thing.
0: Now that you're a registered
1: That's
0: Democrat.
1: Right.
0: All right, everybody. We talked about this story many times, by the way, with the state's attorney in Harwood County. We talked about it with the county executive, Calvin Ball. The tragedy that led to the killing of 16-year-old Michael Robertson and 15-year-old Blake McCray in Columbia at Columbia Mall that occurred in February of 2025 when then a 19-year-old, then 18-year-old, videos out now, Brian, walked up and just shot these kids. And apparently now we know the motive was. Anyway, the reason I'm bringing it up is this 19-year-old now was sentenced to two consecutive life terms without parole plus 70 years. And the issue that I raise in this, Brian, is that the state's attorney, Rich Gibson, post all of this, laid out the criminal history of this 19-year-old Zaya. And from January of 2023 to February of 2025, Brian, 1, 2, 3, 4, 5, 6 different crimes this juvenile turning adult commit, and yet he was on the street.
1: Yeah.
0: That's the thing. You look at all of these crimes.
1: Yeah.
0: Now, the other part of this, everybody, real quick, the mother, it came out in testimony, the mother drove this 19-year-old with a monitor on his ankle to the mall and dropped him off. His mother dropped him off at the mall. Now, apparently he shattered one of the boys because one of the boys was a witness in a case that was coming up.
1: Hmm.
0: What punishment should come to mom?
1: Mom should get something.
0: Something.
1: Yep. Something.
0: Now, they didn't prove that she actually knew what he was going to do, but she drove him
1: there. I don't
0: care.
1: She drove him. She knows he's not supposed to be there.
0: She tried to ankle monitor him.
1: Right.
0: Anyway, I just had to bring that up.
1: You're good. I mean, this is the stuff that drives most of us nuts.
0: You know. Six crimes within 2 years, and he's walking around with a monitor.
1: Yeah.
0: Anyway, ladies and gentlemen, more the gentlemen on this, things are going to change when it comes to what used to be a very popular outing for those who like to see the female frame. You like the way I put that?
1: Female frame.
0: Female frame.
1: Okay.
0: In an interview with People magazine, Neil Kiefer, who is the CEO of Hooters, said that Hooters has to change. It has to be a more friendly to everybody place. They're going to have a type of environment where the standard uniforms are more broadly appealing, he said to customers. There's nothing wrong with a pair of shorts if fitted properly. But I think at a dining place, there's something wrong if they're in a thong type uniform. Mm. So the CEO is going to change Hooters to make it more family inviting.
1: Okay. Let me ask you.
0: Do you
1: think that you could have ever taken your kids to Hooters with your wife or girlfriend?
0: No, never. Not kids.
1: I can't even imagine the response I would get from my wife and say, hey,
0: let's go to Hooters for dinner. Let's get some wings.
1: Let's stop at Hooters. The boys will love it.
0: They'll love it. Well, I know the boys would love it. The boys would definitely love it.
1: I mean, family friendly? What are we talking about here?
0: Anyway, let's see what happens when Hooters does this. And finally, our news, notes, and headline. I needed something like this over the weekend.
2: The 0-2. Couser gets into one. Right field is fairly deep. Perez is back. He's out of room. Colton Couser, the hero in game one. Unbelievable to the bleachers in right center. And the Orioles have won it.
0: The Orioles went off with a walk-off three-run home run by Colton Couser in the first game of the doubleheader, later dud in second. Let's not get to the second game. But the bottom line is an 0-2 pitch from Jansen, who it's the first time this has happened in Major League Baseball, 0-2, bottom of the ninth, two outs, walk-off since 2008. It's one of the few things we've had to enjoy this year, one of the few enjoyments I had over the weekend.
1: It was awesome. I screamed
0: many
1: loudly.
0: Moments. Yes, I did.
1: You know, smash my hand on the couch.
0: Yes.
1: Let's go, Couser.
0: Let's go.
1: Very happy for him. It was great. By the way, you should listen to the Tigers home call on it. You think we've got it bad this year? It's nothing on how miserable it is apparently in Detroit. So, you know, at least you have that. Of course, they followed it up with a loss in the nightcap because that's the way the Orioles do things this year. All right, coming up, I got a side disc question for you on this Memorial Day Monday next.
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5: The cleanup continues from an accident on the Harrisburg Expressway this morning, northbound at Timonium Road. The left lane is blocked apparently, so Traffic's getting by. Not seeing any delays, but a couple of response units on the scene. So just a heads up there. And up in Harford County in Falston, Mountain Road is closed in both directions at Conley Road just now. There's apparently a fallen tree in the roadway. It looks like crews are out there trying to remove that, but there are some detours that are in place. 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
4: Weather. An unsettled weather pattern expected as we enter into this new week, with patchy dense fog and rain likely this morning. Temperatures will hold in the 60s. Later on today, we'll have a few showers lingering, but temperatures should warm into the low 70s this afternoon. And then tonight, patchy fog could redevelop with a few showers around and a low of 64. Tuesday will feature a cloudy sky and a stray shower possible in the afternoon with a high of 76. I'm meteorologist Alina Lee on WBAL News Radio 1090 and FM 101.5.
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1: Again, happy Memorial Day to you. Jim DeWeese is going to be on the show this morning. The sheriff.
9: He's not taking a day off.
1: He is not taking a day off. And he is not happy because the Community Trust Act is going to be law. The president or the governor is not going to sign it, but it is going to ultimately become law without his signature. He was on the show a couple of weeks ago and talked about how he was promised by the governor that there would be no law that would prevent them from talking to ICE, but apparently there is going to be a law that kind of prevents.
0: Well, let's see if they decide to not obey it and see what happens, because there have been questions about its enforceability. Can it be enforced?
1: All right. My saddest question is kind of perfect for a Memorial Day weekend. A lot of traveling that goes on. I made a trek out to the Pittsburgh area on Friday and had to make a couple of stops, you know, along the way because I'm getting old and I can't, you know, make it more than 2.5 hours without having to stop.
0: Hour and a half for me.
1: And need some gas time to time.
0: Doesn't get better is my point.
1: I stopped at a Sheetz and a Rutter's. I've never been to a Rutter's before.
0: Never heard of
1: that.
0: That
1: was pretty good. Okay. And I've been to Bucky's, you know, when we made a couple of treks down south with the kids going to college. Your number one go-to stop, if you see one of these, you know, gas stations / mega convenience stores that you go to when you're filling up on a big road trip, where you're definitely stopping. I was impressed with the Sheetz, but I got to tell you, Rutter's is pretty nice in Pennsylvania. 410-467-9225.
0: I need a minute on that one. Coming up. Everybody, deal or no deal with Iran?
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4: Good morning. I'm Caitlin Bancroft, raining in 61 here on TV Hill. The top stories we're following from the WBAL 24-hour broadcast center. Maryland's Attorney General is reacting to our state's mail-in ballot problem, with new mail-in ballots expected to be mailed out this week. And a violent holiday weekend in Baltimore. One man dead from a shooting, another man on the loose after shooting up a 7-Eleven. First, ABC News.
9: From ABC News, I'm Brian Clark. The shooting near the White House Saturday has renewed President Trump's push to spend $1 billion renovating the White House complex, says ABC's Hannah Pittock.
10: President Trump is using this latest incident to argue his controversial White House ballroom is necessary. And overnight, the Justice Department revealing just how secure the ballroom will be, saying the roof will include a drone port and key location for rooftop snipers who will protect the White House and the entire Washington, D.C. area, and will be hermetically sealed.
9: Today, the president will lay a wreath at Arlington National Cemetery to mark Memorial Day. The end of the holiday weekend means that millions of people will be on the roads and in the skies today, but for many, the weekend was a washout as powerful storms stretched from the south to the northeast. More from ABC's Sophie Flay.
11: Heavy rain and strong winds pounding the Texas Panhandle. People rushing to pack up their picnic. Downpours triggering severe flash flooding across the region, inundating neighborhoods, and washing out roads in Birmingham, Alabama, making travel treacherous.
9: Over the weekend, President Trump said that a deal to end the war with Iran had largely been negotiated, but an Israeli official tells ABC News that the deal emerging appears to be a bad one. Secretary of State Marco Rubio told reporters in India today,
12: "We have what I think is a pretty solid thing on the table in terms of their ability to open up the straits, get the straits open, enter into a very real, significant, time-limited negotiation on the nuclear matters. And hopefully we can pull it off. It has a lot of support in the Gulf. It has a lot of support globally, every country that we've walked through it."
9: Over 50,000 people still under evacuation orders in Southern California because of an overheated tank filled with a chemical. The Orange County Fire Authority say they were able to analyze the tank and say some cracks were visible, which could be good because it could allow for venting. 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
4: At 6:02, good morning. I'm Caitlin Bancroft. Starting at the Commitment 2026 desk, state election officials say corrected mail-in ballots should be arriving by this Friday. Maryland's Attorney General is weighing in on the mail-in ballot error. WBAL Scott Wyckoff has more from Maryland State Board of Elections. Good morning, Scott.
13: Hey, Caitlin, making himself very clear that there was no evidence of fraud on the part of the State Board of Elections in sending out those ballots. Attorney General Anthony Brown telling WBAL's Robert Lang his office advises the State Board of Elections on the legal framework in which they make decisions, including the decision to send out those mail-in ballots, the new ones. Attorney General Brown believes the decision to send out the replacement ballots was the right one, saying the wrong ballots were mistakenly sent out.
14: Let's ensure the integrity and the confidence in our voting system, and we'll do that by reissuing ballots to everyone. So there's no mistake that everyone has the right ballot. So mistakes happen, and the most important thing is when you recognize them, particularly when you're talking about elections, let's correct them up front.
13: But the president says with those 500,000 new ballots going out, it opens up the opportunity for folks to vote twice. President Trump ordering the Justice Department to open an investigation into the wrong ballots that were mailed out. He says it's a case of fraud. 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
4: Thanks, Scott. A violent holiday weekend in Baltimore City. One man is dead after a shooting in Southwest Baltimore. Baltimore police say it happened around 7 o'clock last night when officers responded to Up Manor Road for calls of a shooting. There they found a 25-year-old man shot multiple times. Medics pronounced him dead at the scene. Police are investigating. They're asking anyone with information to come forward. In Towson, an armed robbery is under investigation after police say a suspect opened fire while robbing a 7-Eleven on Lock Raven Boulevard at around 2 a.m. Saturday. Once on the scene, police discovered a store employee who had been grazed by a bullet on his abdomen. The victim was taken to the hospital and police continue to search for the suspect. Later this morning, an annual Memorial Day tradition to honor the nation's war dead.
15: Thanks to DNA technology, two Marylanders killed in combat during World War II will be honored.
16: The two of them and 14 others from Maryland who have died in the past year. We invite all their families to come, as you know, and they will be honored. 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
16: There are a lot of tears on this day.
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5: It's going to be a dreary and foggy day out there, and so far traffic is light, but there are a couple of issues to contend with up in Harford County. Mountain Road is still closed at Conley in Falston due to a downed tree, apparently. Also, the cleanup continues from an early morning crash on the Harrisburg Expressway northbound at Timonium Road. It looks like it's been pushed over to that left side of the road there. Not causing any problems if you're heading up toward Cockeysville. Just a heads up if you're making your way northbound. And so far, traffic's looking good around the Baltimore Beltway. Looks like we're seeing a little bit more traffic volume along 895 South heading into the tunnel, but no reports of any incidents or accidents at the moment. 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
22: Weather.
4: A bit foggy and rainy to start. Widespread showers will continue to move in and out of the region through this morning as temperatures hold in the 60s. Later on today, we'll have a chance of showers with a high of about 73 degrees. And then this evening, look for more patchy, dense fog to redevelop with a few showers as well. Tuesday afternoon, cloudy with a stray shower possible. A little bit drier with highs in the mid-70s. I'm meteorologist Alina Lee on WBAL News Radio 1090 and FM 101.5.
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23: I'm always cautious when I say that because you can agree to things on paper, they actually have to be implemented. You can agree to things in writing, and then you actually have to go out and do it. And but I do think perhaps there is the possibility that over the next few hours, the world will get some good news, at least with regards to the Straits.
0: That is U.S. Secretary of State Marco Rubio, who has taken a noted lead, Brian Neiman, in many of the discussions now with Iran after having worked out a deal, as tenuous as it may be, between Lebanon and Israel, having worked that out where there was an attempt to make sure that Hezbollah wouldn't rise and there'd been some activity from Hezbollah recently. But anyway, having said that, now we see him coming forward to talk about this deal that President Donald Trump announced on Truth Social as imminent and then said, well, you know, I'm in no rush. Here's more from Secretary of State Marco Rubio.
24: As the president said, he's not in a hurry. He's not going to make a bad deal. I mean, the president's not going to make a bad agreement. So let's see what happens. We're going to give diplomacy every chance to succeed before we explore the alternatives.
0: Now, Iran is saying that there's a deal in progress, but nothing they say is on the table about nuclear weapons. And if that's the case, you have United States Senators, Republicans, like Senator Roger Wicker from Mississippi, who's chair of the Senate Armed Services Committee, say that's BS. Mm-hmm. He said, we're not going for that. If nuclear material isn't on the table, that's no deal at all.
1: Well, oil's down more than $5 a barrel. C4, we're under $100 again. The Dow is up right now.
0: He still has the weekend mojo. Does Trump still have the weekend mojo?
1: I don't know what to tell you. I mean, it's the same old. Mm-hmm. Well, we got a deal.
0: Yep.
1: We got a deal.
0: It's on the table.
1: Calling everybody back to Washington. We're going to have emergency meetings. Sounded like we were, you know, maybe going to start bombing again. And, mm-hmm. and we announced that we have a deal and this one's a real deal. And then we kind of back off of mm-hmm. it to say, well,
0: maybe, no rush.
1: We're no rush. Mm-hmm. And that it may be kind of a slow release of the Strait of Hormuz will allow some tankers to get through, but not all of them. And
0: well, Iran is saying they're not giving up their ability to control it, is what Iran is saying.
1: Right. So, again, wash, rinse, repeat. This is the same story. It's a soap opera. Every single week, we go through the exact same thing.
0: Yep.
1: I'll believe it when I see it. When there's an actual, like, summit, or there is, you know, a get-together with the president, you know, with a pen next to somebody for Iran that's got a pen.
0: Does it make a difference that Marco Rubio's involved?
1: No.
0: At all?
1: No.
0: I mean,
1: when Rubio's came in, I was like, Rubio's totally tampering the expectations down.
0: Well, I think it makes a difference in the sense that I think what he was able to do with Lebanon and Israel is kind of what he can do with Iran and the United States. I put it this way. The parliamentary speaker is talking more favorably with Rubio than he was with others that were there. Now, they still got to take this to the supreme leader, the Ayatollah, apparently is still alive, is what we're hearing, take for an agreement on this. But I don't know, but I think there are elements of this that can work. But will people accept it if the nuclear weapons aren't, or the nuclear material isn't on the table?
1: Well, I mean, the president said those are the two big things. Strait of Hormuz has to be open, and you got to get the dust.
0: What if it's not?
1: The nuclear dust. Well, then I don't know how he claims victory on it.
0: Okay.
1: I mean, it may get him out of a political jam,
0: right?
1: And maybe we wind up, you know, having the Strait of Hormuz open, and we get back to normal prices of oil. But as far as are people going to deem this to be worth it?
0: Mm-hmm.
1: I don't think so. You got a lot of Republicans who are wondering about this right now, saying, "Is this, you know, we want the right deal?" And again, they've backed off of it. So I will believe it when I see it. I don't care what he says about it.
0: Right.
1: It makes no difference whatsoever. I think it's pretty clear he doesn't want to start the war back up.
0: Did you see what he posted? An AI image of a U.S. drone destroying Iranian ships after he announced the agreement.
1: What does that mean? So what? I mean, he threatens these things all the time. I mean, they look at this and they just kind of laugh at it at this point.
0: Like I just
1: nobody thinks it's true.
0: Mm.
1: They think the same thing that most of us think here in the United States, that the president doesn't want to start the bombing campaign
0: again. All right.
1: He doesn't want a war. So it becomes a battle of wills and how much pain you can take. How much suffering can you go through? And they're willing to go through a lot more suffering than the American people are.
0: Which was predictable if anyone looked at Iran and what they have done historically.
1: Well, then you needed to have that plan B or the plan C, which is what are you going to do if they actually do strike down the Strait of Hormuz? Are you willing to open it up militarily and deal with all the consequences that come with that? And it's pretty clear that the military doesn't even have a plan, or doesn't have a plan that he feels comfortable doing in order to do that. So that's why we keep on having to try and work out a deal with them that, okay, sound. Now, I will say, this one sounds, of all of the deals that we've almost had,
0: it sounds a little better than most.
1: It's probably the closest we've been, just judging from what Iran is saying.
0: Mm-hmm.
1: But I still don't think it's going to happen. I still think it'll fall through.
0: Well, when it comes to the whole issue, though, of the impact on gas prices and everything and opening up the Strait of Hormuz, let's deal with that part of it, Brian. According to experts, and these are people in the field over the weekend, even if when they found the deal was on the table, even if we get a deal to reopen the Strait this week, let's say everything falls into place, we get some type of deal this week. They say the impact of, you know, restarting this flow won't be felt for possibly months.
1: Mm-hmm.
0: So this will still be a problem politically, is my point, for Republicans running the fact that they're going to, in the summer going
1: probably
0: into the fall, face gas price problems.
1: If you really did get a deal and you actually had ships going through the Strait on a regular basis, I mean, I think that would have an impact on the markets. I mean, I still think
0: gas prices, their point is gas prices may not go down commensurate with what it is
1: probably
0: in the markets.
1: Probably won't, but I think they would get below $4. And that's
0: not what
1: a big
0: I'm hearing
1: number
0: from folks.
1: But the problem is, more than anything else, is do you open yourself up for more issues down the road? Because if they've done this once, they can do it again. And until you prove to them that you can militarily open up the Strait of Hormuz, then they'll always play that card. Now, they've always been able to kind of play that card.
0: Mm-hmm.
1: But now they've actually done it, and done it with success. So we have to have the success in telling them, oh, really? You think you can do that? Here you go. Here are a couple of, you know, Tomahawk missiles coming your way. And here are a whole bunch of Navy destroyers that are going to sit there and own the Strait of Hormuz. And it's going to be ours. And we're not going to allow your oil to get out. But we'll,
0: when have we seen that's
1: going to
0: happen? What have we seen in all these months? We're now in the 13th week of this.
1: Well,
0: what have we seen so far to intimate that?
1: Again, that's why you got to get on with it.
0: Yeah.
1: play these games forever, and this is what's going to happen. It's just going to drag on. It's like COVID. You're prolonging the ultimate outcome, which is military involvement.
0: And I don't believe that the president wants that for the very reason we keep saying, which is the potential of loss of life, which is something that I don't think now, that
1: don't they start wars you're not willing to finish.
0: I hear
1: That's
0: you.
1: A Donald Trump quote.
0: Yep.
1: And what are we in? We're in a war that we refuse to finish.
0: And was supposed to be 4 to 5 weeks in week 13. And again, does not look like it's ending, at least from what I'm seeing, anytime soon.
1: Yeah. Well, we'll see what happens.
0: We will see.
1: I would like nothing more than it to have an actual deal, get the Strait open, get the nuclear dust, and move on with our lives. But I don't trust the Iranians one bit. And I don't think President Trump really does either. I think just politically speaking, he's tired of it. You know, he's got the World Cup coming up in a month, C4.
0: Gotcha.
1: I mean, we gotta have our priorities.
0: And just a reminder, this morning, $4.51 is the average gas price across the country. We said on Friday, Brian, you weren't here, but we said on Friday, for the first time since 2022, all 50 states and District of Columbia have gas price over $4 a gallon. First time in 4 years.
1: Coming up, big doings with Kilmar Abrego-Garcia, Chris Van Hollen's favorite constituent. What happened with Chris Van Hollen's number one Maryland man? We'll tell you coming up next.
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22: Traffic and weather.
5: Keeping a close eye on traffic coming back from the Eastern Shore all morning long for you. Right now, the Maryland Department of Transportation states that the best time to travel, if you're heading back from Kent Island, is before 9 a.m. and after 10 o'clock this evening. Looks like traffic is moving well in the westbound direction. Three lanes are open westbound across the bridge and not seeing a lot of traffic volume. That's good news. If you're looking to leave, this is the best time to do so. And up in Falston, Mountain Road remains closed as a tree has fallen at Conley Road along Mountain Road. So right now the cleanup is underway. I'm Tony Thornton, WBAL News Radio 1090 and FM 101.5.
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4: Widespread rain or fog may impact your morning commute, but most of the activity should taper off slowly this afternoon, with some areas of fog redeveloping late tonight. Temperatures today, though, expected to be in the low to mid 70s, and then by this evening falling back into the mid 60s overnight. Tuesday will feature a stray shower possible, otherwise cloudy and mild with a high of 76. I'm meteorologist Alina Lee on WBAL News Radio 1090 and FM 101.5.
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0: Good Memorial Day Monday to you, Val.
11: Yes, guys. The Orioles, they did end up taking 2 of 3 from the Tigers at Camden Yards over the weekend. Doubleheader yesterday. Game one. Let's talk Brandon Young. 7 innings. He pitched
0: good.
11: 6 2/3. He only allowed 2 unearned runs. Mm-hmm. So 0 runs are allowed, but 2 unearned runs. And then you have going into the bottom of the ninth, down 3-2. Okay. Colton Cowser up to bat, 2 men on, 2 outs, an 0-2 count, and magic happens.
2: The 0-2. Cowser gets into one. Right field and fairly deep. Perez is back. He's out of room. Colton Cowser, the hero in game one. Unbelievable. to the bleachers in right center, and the Orioles have won it.
0: I mean, he just didn't hit. It was 440 feet.
4: Yes.
0: Basically to center field. I mean, it was right center, but basically center field.
1: But when he hit it, did you think it was gone?
0: Oh, it went off the bat. When he off the bat,
4: really?
0: I said,
4: I
0: gone.
4: Think so. I was it like, didn't even look like that big of a swing.

0: big momentum.
1: I agree.
0: Heading into the nightcap.
1: So a 5-3 win in game one. Yeah, nightcap, second game of the doubleheader, not as lucky. The O's fell 4-1 to Detroit.
0: Dud.
1: Rocky start from Trevor Rogers. What
0: six
1: else?
0: In a row.
1: And what?
2: I thought he was actually a little bit better, though.
1: Okay, that's what I was going to say, is that Albernaz and even Trevor Rogers said that that he looked good. You know, there, it was
0: what
1: promising.
0: What he did, though, is something he continues to do. When it was 2-1, two outs in the fifth inning, he gives up a two-strike, two-out hit to make it 4-1.
1: Yeah.
0: And he's been doing it. He gets two strikes on the hitter and can't put him away.
1: Yeah.
0: Albert
1: Suarez, huge in that game, though, because Trevor Rogers only pitched right into the fifth, and then you had Albert Suarez come in and pitch four solid innings that they needed to save the bullpen.
0: I saw this stat, which is telling when it comes to Trevor Rogers. Last year, his fastball, 75% of the time, was in the strike zone. This year, it's 60%. Without his fastball, his changeup, the changeup comes off the fastball.
1: Mm-hmm.
0: And if he's not throwing the fastball for strikes, Neiman, they're waiting for it. They're waiting for that pitch.
1: Yeah. And what Albernaz said last night post-game is that it's mechanical. There's some mechanicals part that's not working for Trevor Rogers. He said some of it is purposeful. Like, obviously, you're trying to, you know, place it outside the box.
0: Strike the ball, yeah.
1: But it is a little bit mechanical.
0: But his ERA is 7 now. 6.96.
1: Yeah,
0: that's his ERA.
1: And who has the lowest ERA? The one and only Brandon Young. So, yes.
0: Anyway, I was just upset. We should have had a sweep. I mean, I was glad about the bottom of the ninth.
1: Yeah.
0: Very, very close to being swept and doubleheaded, too.
2: I was going
0: to
2: say, the reality is it could have easily been 2 out of 3 in favor of the Tigers. And
1: yes.
0: But we'll take a series win.
1: So this afternoon, they open up a new series against the first-place Rays.
0: That's great.
1: Second time seeing them in a week. 1:35 is a scheduled first pitch. It looks like they might just escape by doing this game at the right time with the rain. So you can hear it right here on WBAL. Our pregame is at 12:30. Meanwhile, over the weekend was the Coca-Cola 600 last night. Daniel Suarez won it. He's the first Mexican-born driver to win. Emotional day at the racetrack. Of course, they honored the legendary Kyle Busch, who passed away on Thursday, and they did reveal his cause of death.
2: I still can't understand.
1: He suffered severe pneumonia that progressed into sepsis at 41 years old.
0: That's wild.
2: Well, sepsis is no joke.
0: Blood
2: infections can happen, and so you understand that part of it. But what's hard to understand is how he was complaining about not feeling well, and he is someone who has doctors around
0: all
2: him,
0: of
2: right?
0: Them. He had a shutout after
1: none
0: the
1: of
0: race.
1: Them, yes. And none of them realized that he was symptomatic for pneumonia and going into sepsis. I mean, you can't see those physical symptoms.
2: That's right. Like, get a chest x-ray?
1: Right. Good, good point.
2: It's good,
1: probably not.
0: Anyway,
1: no,
0: it's
1: right.
0: Very tragic. But the winner of the race, I understand it was 0.02 seconds.
1: Well, that was the Indy. That was the Indy.
0: Okay.
1: Yeah, the Indy 500 was Felix Rosenqvist who won it. The closest win in the history of the race, 0.02 seconds.
0: That's incredible.
1: Yes, that's unbelievable. We'll talk a little bit more about it. I've got the sound for next hour.
0: Man.
1: You got it, guys.
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2: Kilmar Abrego Garcia, the Maryland man, as some in the media called him at the beginning, is a free man. Federal judge in Tennessee on Friday, an Obama appointee, dismissed the criminal charges against Garcia, saying that there was vindictive prosecution from the United States government on this. Remember, he was charged last year with human smuggling for that case down in Tennessee in 2022. Now, he didn't face charges initially then, but the Justice Department reopened the investigation.
0: Once he was returned.
2: Once
0: the Supreme Court ordered that he be returned.
2: Right. They ordered him, ordered the administration to facilitate his return from El Salvador. Mm-hmm. Remember, there's a big question about what the term facilitated mean. Anyway, he came back to the United States and they said, all right, fine. You're here now. So we'll charge you for the 2022 traffic stop. We're going to have you here. But in the ruling, the judge, Waverly Crenshaw, said the actions by Todd Blanche taints the investigation with vindictive motive. The reopening of the closed investigation is the source of the vindictiveness, he said. And he said basically that the government can't have it both ways in this. Blanche basically said that this was unbridled, naked judicial activism for the judge to dismiss the case.
0: All right, look, we can continue to point to who appoints these judges. We do this every time. If a decision doesn't go the way we want to, well, who appointed the judge? Was it Obama appointed? Was it Trump appointed? Was it Clinton appointed? So we can go on that game. The bottom line is,

0: is, why won't the administration, Abrego Garcia and his attorneys have already agreed that they will allow, that they won't, don't mind being deported to Costa Rica. The issue I thought was deporting him. I didn't think the issue was deporting him to a hellhole or deporting him to, you know, it's one thing to follow the law. It's another thing to punish with the law. Is that what this is all about? Trying to send him to a hellhole someplace?
1: I couldn't agree with you more. Take the win.
0: Yes.
1: Deport him.
0: Yes, that's
1: and
0: the purpose.
1: It's Costa Rica. Who cares?
0: Who cares?
1: Whether it's Costa Rica or Liberia, wherever
0: America.
1: They want them to be.
0: Exactly.
1: You know, but they can't. They
0: no,
1: have to
0: they
1: have to say, you
0: want to
1: play
0: blood.
1: These games?
0: Yes.
1: Yeah, we're gonna make sure that you don't mess around because we will make your life a living hell. But they don't, and this is what they wind up getting.
0: Yep.
1: And it's just stupid. It's a waste of government money.
0: But it's vindictive. And that's the issue, Brian, that is kind of going through this Justice Department now when you look at the cases being brought against certain individuals. It's legal in one sense, but it looks vindictive in another.
1: Right.
0: Now, and that's what the judge was talking about in this case. That the federal prosecutors had dropped the charges of human trafficking or whatever against him earlier, and they only reinstated these charges once he was ordered back. So had they done it while he was in El Salvador, that would have been one thing. They only reinstated the charges once he got back to America.
1: Right. Although I will say what I don't quite understand about the judge's ruling is that he dropped the charges against the human smuggling. I mean, you do have time. I mean, it's not past the limitations.
0: No.
1: You've got evidence there for them to say, hey, we couldn't. Now, the question,
0: you say that.
1: I think they've got evidence. I've seen the evidence. I watched the video. It's
0: Brian,
1: as clear as day what's
0: there
1: happening there.
0: There are people in this country driving people to job sites all the time. All the time.
1: It's not
0: illegal.
1: Come on. We all know exactly what's happening. The FBI, the cops on the scene knew exactly. They even said we know exactly what's happening in this particular situation.
0: So if a man drives up to Home Depot to get five illegal immigrants to fix his backyard, is that trafficking? Is that trafficking?
1: No,
0: that's in essence what this was.
1: But when you have a car from someone who is actually accused and convicted of trafficking people,
0: the guy who owned the car,
1: who lives in Texas,
0: right.
1: And this guy lives in Maryland, and he's driving to Texas to get a car, and they've taken all the seats out and put it in a way so they can help more people
0: out.
1: And not one of them knows Spanish, and they were all illegally in the country.
0: But the argument,
1: what do you think's happening,
0: Brian? The argument he gave was going to a job site. That they've taken them to a job site.
1: Right.
0: That was the argument.
1: Okay, great.
0: And it happens all the time.
1: That's fine. You're going to it. Can I see your driver's license?
0: You don't have this car.
1: Is that your car?
0: Let him go.
1: Yeah, exactly. Why they let him go?
0: Because it happens all the time.
1: Yeah.
0: That's why.
1: No, because
0: that's
1: they don't want to enforce the law. Okay. And this is why Americans wanted Donald Trump to be president of the United States.
0: I got you.
1: Because we just allow people who are clearly illegally in the country to just go from Texas to wherever they're going.
0: Well, some guy
1: who they pull over. And they know exactly what's happening. They just say, go about your merry day.
0: All the time. It wasn't like he was extended some special anything.
1: Well, it shouldn't be. It should be taken into custody.
0: Anyway, the judge, I think, was correct in the finding here. Coming up, everybody, after the news, our senator, who has ties, as you said, Brian, to Abrego Garcia, he was weighing in on something else related to his own party that we're going to get into.
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4: We're dealing with some downed trees this morning. The 10 Mountain Road at Conley Road up in Falston has been cleared, but there's a new fallen tree that's blocking Harford Road now in both directions, a little bit past Falston Road. So it looks like response on the scene for another fallen tree this morning. And traffic around the Baltimore Beltway continues to run well. No issues thus far. I'm Tony Thornton, WBAL News Radio, 1090 and FM 101.5.
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3: Weather. An unsettled weather pattern expected as we enter into this new week with patchy dense fog and rain likely this morning. Temperatures will hold in the 60s. Later on today, we'll have a few showers lingering, but temperatures should warm into the low 70s this afternoon. And then tonight, patchy fog could redevelop with a few showers around and a low of 64. Tuesday will feature a cloudy sky and a stray shower possible in the afternoon with a high of 76. I'm meteorologist Alina Lee on WBAL News Radio 1090 and FM 101.5.
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3: At 6:30, good morning. I'm Caitlin Bancroft from the Commitment 2026 desk. Following our state's mail-in ballot error, state election officials hope to have all new mail-in ballots sent out by the end of this week. But Maryland's Attorney General is reacting to that mail-in ballot debacle. WBAL Scott Wyckoff has the latest. Good morning, Scott.
6: Yeah, I'm here at the State Board of Elections in Annapolis this morning, Caitlin. And while President Trump is making accusations of fraud here and calling for a Justice Department investigation.
7: They were corrupt. They said the printer made a mistake. Don't believe that. And they got caught.
6: WBAL's Robert Lang asked State Attorney General Anthony Brown if there was any evidence of wrongdoing as alleged by the president.
8: No, we have no evidence of wrongdoing. And it is really sort of consistent with President Trump's approach, particularly when it comes to elections.
6: All as 500,000 corrected mail-in ballots are now being mailed out of here by the State Board of Elections.
3: Thanks, Scott. A crime-filled holiday weekend here in Baltimore City. One man is dead after a shooting in southwest Baltimore last night. Police say they got a call for shots fired on Up Manor Road. When they arrived at the scene, they found a 25-year-old man shot multiple times. He was pronounced dead. Police are still searching for the gunman. Anyone with information is urged to come forward. New video released from a car slamming into a restaurant Friday night where a food delivery driver sped away from police officers, hit two other cars, then slammed into Bunny's Buckets and Bubbles in Fells Point, all while there was a 6-year-old child in the car, according to police. A 24-year-old driver then tried to flee on foot, but was soon arrested. The 6-year-old passenger was taken to the hospital with minor injuries. From the ABC News desk, police have identified the man who opened fire at a White House security checkpoint Saturday night as 21-year-old Nazir Best, who is from Dundalk, according to DC Metro Police. The Secret Service shot and killed Best. A bystander was also struck by gunfire. The condition of that bystander has not been released. No Secret Service members were hurt during the incident. That's still under investigation. Former Governor Larry Hogan talks with C4 and Brian Niemann tomorrow morning after the news at 9 o'clock. I'm Caitlin Bancroft, WBAL News Radio 1090 and FM 101.5.
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4: The cleanup is complete along Mountain Road up in Falston. The all lanes have opened on Mountain Road at Conley Road. There was a tree that had fell in on the roadway there. It's been cleared out of the way. This is a new tree now that's fallen up in Harford County. It's on Harford Road, a little bit past Falston Road. Now all lanes are closed in both directions there. Traffic around the Baltimore Beltway continues to run well. Keeping a close eye on traffic coming back from the Eastern Shore on Route 50 from Easton all the way up to Y Mills. You're in good shape, heading past the 404 split. And then coming toward Queenstown, no issues there. Then heading across the Narrows, over to the Bay Bridge. Three lanes are open across the bridge, and right now it is moving smoothly. If you're heading back from your holiday, you will be in great shape traffic-wise if you leave now. So that's the good news if you're heading across the bridge. All is clear. 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
9: Weather.
3: A bit foggy and rainy to start. Widespread showers will continue to move in and out of the region through this morning as temperatures hold in the 60s. Later on today, we'll have a chance of showers with a high of about 73 degrees. And then this evening, look for more patchy, dense fog to redevelop with a few showers as well. Tuesday afternoon, cloudy with a stray shower possible. A little bit drier with highs in the mid-70s. I'm meteorologist Alina Lee on WBAL News Radio 1090 and FM 101.5.
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0: So the end of last week, Brian and audience, the Democratic National Committee chairperson, Ken Martin, released, and it wasn't even a whole report, released a large portion of a political autopsy that was performed after the 2024 presidential election. Why did we lose to that guy? How could we lose to Donald Trump? They wanted to understand. Even if we did have a horrible candidate like Vice President Kamala Harris, how could we lose this? So a 192-page report got released. And United States Senator Chris Van Hollen, we talked about it a little bit more on Friday. Bruce Elliott and I did, Brian, when he gets you taking this. So part of the take is expressed through United States Senator Chris Van Hollen when he was on Fox News Sunday. He basically said that he should have ripped the Band-Aid off earlier, talking about Ken Martin, and released a report. He said Democrats failed to connect with people throughout the country, including in the heartland. It'd be a big mistake for Democrats to think going into 2028, we should simply try to go back to the pre-Trump status quo. The American people rejected that. Now, he's saying that, but they're not doing anything different than they were doing, you know, during the election with Trump.
1: No, I mean, I think they're a party against Trump.
0: Right.
1: And it's, you know, working. And because Trump
0: is working with who?
1: It's working with, I mean, the American people. I mean, if you look at the polls, they're going to get the Republicans are going to get trounced in November. So
0: I think that's going to happen anyway. When you look at what the messaging is for Democrats, I don't see Democrats winning a messaging battle here.
1: No, they're not winning a messaging battle. Yeah. But their message is that Trump is screwing things up, and right. Where the anti-Trump party is working because Trump has given them the opportunity to do so. With, I think, two things, tariffs and
0: right.
1: and the war, and then I'll throw in, you know, what happened in Minnesota, that plays to their advantage as well. So, no, they don't have a great platform. They don't have a great message. They don't even have great candidates. They just are an anti-Trump party, and every once in a while it can work to your advantage in that way. And it's
0: that's only if the self-inflicted wounds.
1: Yeah.
0: You're the if man. I call you my if man. Let's say if the prices begin to come down on gas because of some deal in Iran. If the tariffs, now that they're being repaid, begin to, you know, fade away and prices come down. If all those things happen and people are feeling better about their pocketbook, how do Democrats win long term?
1: See, the thing is that in the last, what, at least four elections,
0: mm-hmm.
1: or three elections, let me think about this. This election, 24 election, the 20 election, and the 16 election
0: all right.
1: were all because the other team lost.
0: Fumbled, right. It was
1: they
0: a fumble.
1: Lost. Nobody won. The other team lost.
0: Mm-hmm.
1: Biden lost in Harris lost in 24 because
0: right.
1: they were terrible at governing.
0: Right.
1: And the inflation issue and the immigration issue. That's the reason why they lost. Trump lost in 20 because of COVID.
0: And self-inflicted wounds in COVID.
1: And, you know, yeah, and some other things as well. But mainly was because of COVID and the way things were going. And people
0: his personal
1: were tired
0: behavior.
1: Of
0: doing
1: personal
0: it
1: behavior,
0: yeah.
1: all that stuff. And in 2016, it was, yeah, I think Hillary Clinton lost because mm-hmm. she was probably the wrong candidate for the Democrats. And people were just a little bit tired and ready to move on.
0: But even
1: from
0: though
1: the
0: those examples,
1: coalition.
0: You're absolutely correct with those examples, doesn't mean that you can win by default forever.
1: No.
0: What this report I believe shows and more Democrats than not are agree, even if they're not really going to change the behavior, they're agreeing that what do we stand for? Who are we? Why should someone in Ohio or Michigan or Wisconsin or parts of Pennsylvania that are traditionally, you know, blue dog Democrats, why should they vote for us? They don't have an answer. Exactly. They don't have an answer.
1: That's true. But I mean, you can't do an autopsy of the 2024 election and not mention inflation, Israel, or what was the other one they left out?
0: Immigration. Yes.
1: I mean, what are we talking about
0: well,
1: here?
0: That's why in those 192 pages, they think it was much more to the report than that.
1: It's stupid. This is not being, you know, trashed by Republicans. It's being trashed by Democrats.
0: Mm-hmm.
1: Liberal, progressive Democrats especially are like, why would we even, like, put this out there? Or, like, who actually did this without mentioning Gaza? Like, that was their, that's their baby.
0: College
1: Gaza's
0: campuses.
1: Campuses. Right.
0: What people saw on their TV screens.
1: And inflation, which obviously played a huge role in the decision for people to go to the polls and vote for Donald Trump. So I look at this and go, I don't know. What did they get out of this? There's really nothing in here that is worth a damn. Now, the Republicans did the exact same thing. What, after the 2012 loss?
0: You mean 2020
1: to Obama,
0: 2012.
1: And what did Donald Trump do? Donald Trump did everything opposite of what the autopsy said.
0: Yep.
1: And he won in 2016.
0: Yes, he did. With a field of what, 17, something like
1: that?
0: Yeah,
1: so these things really don't matter much.
0: They do when you're not in an election. Like, when you're not under the pressure of an election necessarily, and you're looking at what am I, who, what do we say, that's when it matters. Because you do have time between now and November to actually craft something that's intelligent around tariffs, Brian, around pocketbook issues, and give your take on what needs to come out of this. And that's what Democrats refuse
1: that's
0: to
1: what
0: do.
1: What you need to do at a general election. Where are the candidates who are likely to be the top candidates going? They're not going in that direction. They're
0: right.
1: not talking about a general. They're talking about major progressive
0: yes.
1: things that they want to do that are not what most Americans want. But that's the route that they're going to go down. They're putting candidates out there like the one that they have in Texas, and the one in Michigan and the one in Maine that are now the one in Maine, I will say, is as close to what you could get from like a populist left with at least talking about the pocketbook issues. Mm-hmm. But the other ones are not. They're still stuck on the trans issues and still stuck on, you know, the immigration issue and, you know, getting rid of ICE altogether, like things that are not going to win you a general election, but is what is very popular with those who are in the base right now.
0: I got you. Let's focus on Texas just for a second with Tallarico, the Democratic candidate down there running against possibly Paxton, because that election is tomorrow. And based on the numbers, Paxton's going to win. You have Republican members of the U.S. Senate. Only one to go public is Tom Tillis, but others have, under condition of anonymity, been talking. It's going to be a disaster. I mean, you have Governor Rick Perry, the former Republican governor and Trump energy secretary, who came out and said it was a disaster for Trump to stick with Paxton and support him, because that puts that seat in play. He's a former governor.
1: Let me tell you something. The polls were trending in Paxton's direction, and Trump just jumped on the bandwagon. Mm-hmm. He just wants a winner. He could see that the internal polls were showing, and I'm sure they have private polls that the White House has, that were indicating that Paxton was going to win. Oh, it's a lock now. Paxton is absolutely going to win the Republican primary, and he's going to be the candidate. But he's going to wind up winning that race because the candidate in Texas.
0: Why are Republicans scared? There are Republicans who are talking who are scared.
1: I saw a super PAC ad against Tallarico. Mm-hmm. There is no way that people in Texas are voting for that guy.
0: Okay.
1: And if they do, then, you know, they're going to win. They're going to have like 55 members in the Senate Democrats.
0: All
1: they
0: I'm saying is when you hear Republican U.S. senators and the former governor who was in the Trump administration saying, oh, my God, I can't believe we're going to put this guy Paxton in the general election. They know something. The guy was a multi-term governor.
1: Oh, yeah. No, he's not a great candidate. There's no doubt about it. But, you know, it is Texas, and I find it hard to believe that Texans are going to vote for somebody who thinks that God is a binary person.
0: I got you.
1: And he eats tofu over pork.
0: If Cornyn is the nominee, everybody, John Cornyn, regardless of what you think about him, you know, those of you who are MAGA, it's not even a race. You don't have to put money. The other issue they're talking about is all the money they would have to sink into Texas that would be unnecessary if Cornyn is the nominee. You wouldn't have to worry about it.
1: That's right. But if you also had a candidate that wasn't crazy in Texas, then you might actually be able to win that seat.
0: So you can
1: play those games both ways. And that's the thing, is that we're becoming more polarized. The candidates who are running are becoming more right or more populist right and becoming more progressive left.
0: I got you. But the progressive left, at least in this particular, you got to take one race and look at it individually. In this race would be not even a factor if the other candidate was Cornyn. And that's what I'm saying, Brian.
1: I don't know. I mean, I think they were still going to have to spend money.
0: That's now, not what Republicans are saying.
1: I know. They're going to have to spend more money, but they were still going to have to spend money on Cornyn to do it. Mm. But I got to tell you, the ads that are coming out already in Texas.
0: We will see.
1: Wait
0: till you see the Paxton ads.
1: Oh, yeah.
0: Wait till you see the Paxton ads.
1: But you know what? People in Texas have voted for people who have had infidelities,
0: sketchy background,
1: and problems. Yeah. They don't vote for people who think that Jesus is binary.
0: All right.
1: That's a tough sell.
0: Lord Richard Pryor, we will see.
1: Let me tell you something. I will bet you we will see. Two things that I believe are going to happen. I think Plattner will win in Maine.
0: Okay.
1: I think he will beat Susan Collins.
0: Okay.
1: And I think Paxton will win in Texas. And I think Paxton will win comfortably in Texas.
0: Right.
1: And I think Plattner will win comfortably in Maine.
0: We will see.
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9: check in with WBAL News Radio for the latest conditions from the WBAL TV 11 meteorologists.
11: Temperatures either at or above 20 degrees above average.
10: Reports you can rely on to stay ahead of the storm.
12: Storms are moving into the east at about 30 miles an hour.
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9: Traffic and weather.
14: Well, the Maryland Department of Transportation says the best time to come back home from your holiday weekend across the Bay Bridge would be before 9 a.m. this morning and after 10 o'clock this evening, expecting a lot more congestion, especially in the westbound span, after probably sometime after 1, 2 o'clock this afternoon. But right now, traffic is looking good. Three lanes are open in the westbound direction heading towards Sandy Point coming from Kent Island. So that's the good news now, although the rain and fog is certainly not helping visibility issues at the moment. And up in Harford County, Harford Road just after Falston Road remains shut down due to a fallen tree. Looks like police are directing traffic around it. 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
3: Weather. Widespread rain or fog may impact your morning commute, but most of the activity should taper off slowly this afternoon, with some areas of fog redeveloping late tonight. Temperatures today, though, expected to be in the low to mid-70s, and then by this evening falling back into the mid-60s overnight. Tuesday will feature a stray shower possible, otherwise cloudy and mild with a high of 76. I'm meteorologist Delina Lee on WBAL News Radio 1090 and FM 101.5.
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18: The Orioles had an eventful Sunday at the ballpark. Colton Cowser slammed a 3-run home run to walk it off 5-3 for the Birds in Game 1 of the doubleheader. Just his second home run of the year and the first walk-off win for the O's this season. Then they fell 4-1 to the Tigers in Game 2. Baltimore did win the series by taking 2 of 3, and this afternoon they'll take on Tampa Bay at 1:35. You can listen to the game right here on WBAL with pregame starting at 12:30. Felix Rosenquist won the Indianapolis 500 yesterday. It was the closest win in the history of the race by 0.02 seconds. And the NBA playoffs are still going on. The Spurs tied the series up at 2 games apiece with a 103-82 win over the Thunder last night. Meanwhile, the Knicks have a 3-0 lead over the Cavs. Game 4 tonight at 8. I'm Valerie Preactor on the home of the Orioles and the Baltimore Ravens. 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
1: All right, coming up on the show, 9 o'clock hour, Jim DeWeese, the sheriff of Carroll County, will join us. We'll talk with him about this Community Trust Act, which will be into law at some point. Governor Moore is not going to sign it. So what will be the response from the sheriff and maybe other sheriffs? Will they have a lawsuit? Will they just pick up the phone and call ICE? Will they not even listen to it? Obviously, he was very upset about it in the first place and was wondering whether or not the governor would sign it. So it'll be an interesting conversation. 907, you don't want to miss that. Sheriff Jim DeWeese of Carroll County.
0: Can I add something? In the 8 o'clock hour, everybody, listen up. That's right. It's Memorial Day. We know you're relaxing. How about getting some tickets? We have a pair of tickets for you to go see the Black Crows coming up June 16th, Meriwether Post Office. Listen up for a chance to win in the 8 o'clock hour. Back to you.
1: They have a great new album, Al. As good as anything they've done in the last 25 years. So I'm
0: good stuff.
1: Very, very excited to hand out tickets to the Black Crows this weekend. Yeah, maybe not as many people listening on Memorial Day. So if you're up,
0: you got a chance.
1: Got a much better chance of winning in the 8 o'clock hour.
0: Mm-hmm.
1: You have a very good chance of going to a college commencement or ceremony and see a commencement speaker who is a Democrat.
0: Okay.
1: There is a new look at this. The group, the College Fix, they went out and they looked at all of the commencement speakers from top U.S. colleges this year. And what they determined was they found that Democratic or Democratic-leaning speakers made up 86% of the commencement speakers at schools ranked in U.S. News
0: and
1: World Report's
0: top 100 universities. Maybe they're the only ones that did it gratis, Brad. Maybe the only ones that did it for no fees.
1: Is that right? The Fix reviewed public statements and donations and records to determine the political leanings of speakers. Because, you know, sometimes you get somebody who's in, like, this business or this nonprofit. They're not necessarily a politician, per se. But they go back and they look at, you know, their social media. They go look at past interviews or whether or not they actually have voting records that they can see on these things. And they go and determine these things. So the numbers only include the speakers at either the main commencement ceremony or if there are multiple events, the graduation ceremonies. So, but still, 86%.
0: That's a big deal.
1: Is a huge, huge numbers. And this is the thing. I get that this is, they're always going to be controversial. You know, how somebody's going to be upset with who you get and all these things. But my goodness, 86%. That tells you that maybe not much has really been learned from the last couple of years about these things. You know, Arthur Brooks, who we talked about not too long ago, he's now at Harvard and, you know, he was at the American Enterprise Institute. And he's talked for years about how, you know, how bad it is professors when it comes to the number of people that are there. And Vanderbilt apparently had, was one of the few that had somebody else out there. RPI also had Colt McCoy, the former NFL player that was on there, gave a speech and things like that. There are a couple. Now I will note, I went around and I looked at the University of Maryland, and Loyola and UMBC, and it wasn't as bad this year at these schools.
0: Okay.
1: Loyola had somebody who was a graduate. I don't know all of her background on that. Maryland had a NASA astronaut, which is kind of non-political as you can get.
0: But they're getting more science related. Remember we had the president on talking about how they were dealing with NASA and some of the stuff with NASA?
1: Yeah.
0: Daryl Pines?
1: Yeah.
0: Talking about that.
1: I mean, obviously, it's, you know, the NASA stuff. There's a big connection between University of Maryland and NASA. A lot of the engineering stuff goes in that direction. And the year before that, they had Kermit the Frog.
0: Well, there's that.
1: And some people were upset about that.
0: I
1: thought that was a pretty good.
0: I don't think so.
1: Pretty good commission.
0: You know, Jim
1: speech.
0: Henson was an alum of University of Maryland.
1: Which makes a lot of sense. So, but the fact that you have 86% in a political leaning at the university level tells you all you need to know about how the universities
0: what the mindset
1: go.
0: Is. And I think this falls into, though, Brian, what we saw coming out of and tie in, you know, to the whole issue of messaging the Gaza, the war, you know, with Gaza and Israel and the college campuses and what happened there. The allowance of attitudes by professors, by administration of lunacy. Just how they, it wasn't that they supported it. Some did, but it was just they allowed it and didn't like step on it and say, that's wrong to use that type of language. They're basically talking about killing people.
1: Right. Salisbury University had Katie Griggs.
0: Okay.
1: Yeah. She was one
0: Baltimore
1: of the
0: Orioles, everybody. Yeah. She is, president of baseball operations, I think it is.
1: Yes. And I think they also had somebody from like the state government, Maryland state government, like the housing and community development. So I'm going to guess that's a lean to
0: that's,
1: the left
0: I
1: on that,
0: that
1: aspect of it. And before that, last year.
0: Do people remember their speakers?
1: Probably not.
0: Do people remember their commencement speakers?
1: I didn't even go to mine. I didn't go to mine. It's one of my regrets that I didn't go to it.
0: Were you protesting?
1: No, I wasn't protesting. Some people did. It was like one of those where
0: Marlon Brando, he didn't show up for his Academy Award. I'm Brian Neiman. I'm protesting.
1: I just needed a couple extra credits after my spring semester. So I really graduated in the wintertime. And that wintertime graduation ceremony
0: is kind of low key.
1: Yeah, it's like whatever, you know. So I didn't go.
0: You got the sheepskin, so that's all it
1: is. Exactly. I've got that. So I can't even tell you who the speaker was at the main one. Mm-hmm. So yeah, I hear what you're saying, but I do think that you should at least make an effort to like
0: be even.
1: It doesn't have to be every year.
0: No,
1: but
0: just
1: like
0: once in a while.
1: Yeah. Or maybe try to find somebody who's not political at all.
0: Entertainment or something.
1: Which I will say, at least that's kind of been the way that the University of Maryland has been trying to go the last couple of years.
0: I just look at it as it should be an event for the kids. That's all. Coming up, everybody, after the news, we're going to be talking about this White House shooter over the weekend, his connections to Maryland.
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21: Traffic and weather.
22: Taking a look at traffic across the Bay Bridge right now. Still running smoothly in the westbound direction coming from the Narrows, heading over towards Stevensville and crossing over the bridge. Three lanes are open, making your way over towards Sandy Point, and traffic's moving very well. In fact, the Maryland Department of Transportation recommends the best times to leave or cross the bridge, I should say, westbound. It was before 9 o'clock this morning and after 10 o'clock this evening to avoid any major delays for you, as I do anticipate that as the morning continues to roll along. And up in Harford County, Harford Road is closed a little bit before Mountain Road, 152, and that's due to a fallen tree. There was a tree also earlier on Mountain Road at Conley that's been picked up and cleaned up, but this is a new tree that has fallen down. Traffic is brought to you by Petro Home Services. 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
23: An unsettled weather pattern expected as we enter into this new week, with patchy dense fog and rain likely this morning. Temperatures will hold in the 60s. Later on today, we'll have a few showers lingering, but temperatures should warm into the low 70s this afternoon. And then tonight, patchy fog could redevelop with a few showers around and a low of 64. Tuesday will feature a cloudy sky and a stray shower possible in the afternoon with a high of 76. I'm meteorologist Alina Lee on WBAL News Radio 1090 and FM 101.5.
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1: Have you ever been asked to give a commencement speech?
0: Not to a college, but high school. Yeah, my alma mater. I was really happy when Polly asked me to come back and give the commencement address.
1: And you did
0: high
1: it.
0: School. Yeah.
1: It's a great speech.
0: It was wonderful. At least I'll tell you
1: does
0: that.
1: Does it live somewhere?
0: I'm sure it does. I had my mother there, though.
1: That's awesome.
0: Was really great.
1: Yeah. I'll never be asked.
0: By the way, the principal of the school was 3 years behind me, so I told her she had to scrub the seal by the time it was all over during my speech. That went over well.
1: Did you get cheers for that?
0: Yeah, it did.
1: All right, the White House shooter, connection to Baltimore. We'll tell you about that. And what's the governor going to do? He's not going to sign the Community Trust Act. What does that mean politically for him? Let's discuss.
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5: 62 and drizzling. Good morning. I'm Caitlin Bancroft. Maryland's Attorney General is speaking out on the mail-in ballot debacle in our state. Memorial Day events coming up in our state today. And lots of violence in Baltimore over the weekend. We're going to talk these stories and much more. But first, the very latest national and world news from ABC News at 7 o'clock.
6: From ABC News, I'm Brian Clark. President Trump says on social media that critics know nothing of a potential deal being negotiated with Iran. He writes it's the opposite of the Obama administration's agreement. A senior administration official says the limited interim agreement would open the Strait of Hormuz and end the U.S. blockade. ABC's Ian Panel in Tel Aviv has more.
7: Officials saying there'll also be commitment from the Iranians to negotiate the removal of their stockpile of highly enriched uranium. But Iranian state media saying the draft agreement doesn't have any nuclear commitments. Intelligence sources telling ABC News that despite the bombing, Iran retains the ability to enrich uranium, one of the many pre-war goals that hasn't been reached.
6: Secretary of State Marco Rubio in India called the talks a work in progress.
8: Thought we might have some news last night, maybe today. I wouldn't read too much into it. It takes a little while to hear back. So we have what I think is a pretty solid thing on the table.
6: The Trump administration again calling for $100 billion to renovate the White House complex, including the construction of the president's ballroom following Saturday's shooting at a security checkpoint, saying this highlights the need for a more secure facility. ABC's Hannah Batah has more.
21: Saturday's shooting came less than a month after the shooting at the White House Correspondents' Dinner and less than 3 weeks after officers shot a man near the Washington Monument after they say he opened fire on a Secret Service officer.
6: Law enforcement officers shot and killed the man who'd opened fire Saturday. Over 50,000 people in Orange County, California, still under evacuation orders because of a damaged chemical tank that authorities fear could explode or leak. But County Fire Authority Interim Chief T.J. McGovern says an up-close look revealed a possible crack in the tank. He says that's a good thing.
25: It's going to relieve pressure. We want the pressure relieved out of that tank. When we know that there's no pressure, that takes care of one of the major issues that we have right now.
6: Pope Leo this morning in an encyclical called for increased regulations around AI. 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
5: At 7:02, good morning. I'm Caitlin Bancroft. Portions of this newscast brought to you by Dr. Kelly Gagan. From the Commitment 2026 desk, Maryland's Attorney General is reacting to Maryland's mail-in ballot issues. WBAL Scott Wyckoff has more from the State Board of Elections in Annapolis. Good morning, Scott.
27: Hey, Caitlin, there is no evidence of wrongdoing. That, according to Maryland's Attorney General Anthony Brown, when asked by WBAL's Robert Lang if there was any evidence of wrongdoing with those incorrect mail-in ballots that were sent out to Maryland voters, making himself clear of that, as Anthony Brown also tells Robert, his office advises them here, the State Board of Elections, on the legal framework in which they make decisions.
28: And I believe that the State Board of Elections' decision to reissue ballots, and they're calling them replacement ballots, is a responsible approach. There was a limited number of ballots that were sent out to the wrong voters.
27: With that said, President Trump has ordered the Justice Department to open an investigation into the wrong ballots that were mailed out to Marylanders requesting mail-in ballots. He says it was the result of fraud, and now with the new ballots going out, he says, the president does, that some folks will be able to vote twice. The State Board of Elections here in Annapolis, where I am, began sending out those 500,000 corrected mail-in ballots on Friday. They hope to have all delivered by the end of the week. 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
5: Thanks, Scott. A man is dead after a shooting in southwest Baltimore. Baltimore police say it happened around 7 o'clock last night. Officers went to Up Manor Road for calls of a shooting. Once there, they found a 25-year-old man who had been shot multiple times. Medics pronounced him dead at the scene, and police are now investigating. Anyone who has any more information, you're urged to call police. Later this morning, an annual Memorial Day tradition to honor the nation's war dead.
29: 16 Marylanders who've paid the ultimate sacrifice will be honored and remembered, including two killed during World War II.
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29: At Delaney Valley Memorial Gardens, Phil Yakubuski, WBAL News Radio, 1090 and FM 101.5.
5: And there are many events happening in our state for Memorial Day. The city of Annapolis, Westminster, and Baltimore all have parades that step off at 10 o'clock. The Loudoun Park National Cemetery and King Memorial Park will have ceremonies and gather the community to remember those lost. WBAL News Time is 7:05. 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I'm Caitlin Bancroft, WBAL News Radio 1090 and FM 101.5.
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11: Well, on this Memorial Day holiday, expecting travel delays in both directions of the Bay Bridge at some point today. And really the best times to travel westbound if you're coming back from the Eastern Shore this morning today would be before 9 a.m. or after 10 o'clock this evening. A little bit late, but again, you will avoid any possible types of delays. I anticipate traffic to really start building up heading westbound probably around maybe 10 or 11 o'clock or so this morning as folks are going to be heading back home. So if you're looking at traffic across the Bay Bridge right now, three lanes are open westbound. No delays at the moment. Light volume, in fact. So this is the best time to get out there and head home. Also looking at up in Harford County, a fallen tree that blocks Harford Road in both directions just before Mountain Road 152. All lanes are blocked as the cleanup continues with this fallen tree. I'm Tony Thornton, WBAL News Radio, 1090 and FM 101.5.
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10: Weather.
12: A bit foggy and rainy to start. Widespread showers will continue to move in and out of the region through this morning as temperatures hold in the 60s. Later on today, we'll have a chance of showers with a high of about 73 degrees. And then this evening, look for more patchy, dense fog to redevelop with a few showers as well. Tuesday afternoon, cloudy with a stray shower possible. A little bit drier with highs in the mid-70s. I'm meteorologist Delina Lee on WBAL News Radio 1090 and FM 101.5.
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16: The Secret Service telling ABC News a man approached a security checkpoint just outside the White House, took a gun out of a bag, and fired shots at officers. I was there preparing to go live when I heard dozens of shots fired.
17: It's close, only for the two sides to remain far apart.
16: The shots ringing out shortly after 6 p.m., my crew and I quickly ducking for cover.
0: Selena Wang from ABC News in a very frightening moment there on Saturday around 6 p.m. when this 21-year-old Nasir Best pulled a gun from a bag and began firing it right at the checkpoint at White House security folks. Anthony Guillemi, for many years, he was here in Baltimore City as a spokesperson. He's now the communications director for the Secret Service. Talked about, you know, kind of what happened as Secret Service officers returned fire, fatally shooting the 21-year-old. And we'll get into his Maryland connections in a moment. But that sound in the background is just incredible to hear as reporters, not just her, other reporters were setting up to report.
1: Yeah, I mean, I think that's why we have this incredible, like, visuals and the sound is because It was happening right around 6 o'clock when all of the correspondents
0: going
1: were getting ready to go on live for the nightly news. And so they're standing there and, you know, tape is rolling. And then you get to hear these things. You get to see the reaction from the correspondents. And obviously it's scary as hell. I mean, you hear these the shots being fired and you never when you're at that time. Like, is this like a major attack that is coming? Cause it's at the White House. Yep. Like, you know, what is it? Or is it just like this one off random dude? Which had seemed to be the case in this particular time on Saturday, and the Secret Service took him down almost immediately. So there really wasn't that much of a threat, but you know, that's the world that we live in. And you know, when you see it and you hear it, it's
0: real. Yeah. And it comes not long after, of course, the White House Correspondents' Dinner, where you had the individual running, you know, right towards Secret Service through the checkpoint, you know, trying to get to where the reporters were themselves. Here's more from ABC News and Selena Wang.
17: Secret Service personnel were not injured, but a bystander was struck by gunfire. Officials say the suspect has a history of incidents involving the White House. He encountered law enforcement in June 2025 for blocking a point of entry at the White House. He was detained and involuntarily committed for a mental evaluation. 1 month later, he was arrested after he attempted to enter a White House checkpoint, telling officers he was Jesus Christ and that he wanted to get arrested.
0: Now, this 21-year-old, according to the Baltimore Banner, attended Dundalk High School and was part of the track and field team in 2023 before his graduation that year. And a teammate of this 21-year-old best said that, you know, he was lighthearted, somebody that, you know, was decent. But when they graduated and they both worked together at Amazon after graduation, that's when they say he just started to descend. He started to think that he was God and talking Jesus Christ. And you saw this, the mental health crash that he was going on.
1: Yeah, it's sad. I mean, it does happen, and that's like the age too, especially where you start to see it, the early 20s with men. And unfortunately, I mean, this is the kind of way it went. I mean, this is what it appears like. It's somebody who has severe mental health issues, has been around the White House a couple of different times, has been arrested before, has been involuntarily instituted in
0: a hospital. He had a court date coming up and didn't show when his court date went up, according to Baltimore Banner.
1: So this is one of those questions where we've had numerous times in the past. What do you do with people this? Because it's pretty clear that, you know, now at this point, obviously, is when you bring a gun, it changes everything.
0: Yeah.
1: But then multiple times where he has been involved with incidents around the White House with the Secret Service, it's okay. Well, how many?
0: They institutionalized him, but he got out.
1: I know. And
0: he got out.
1: I know. And there's not much you can do about it. This is where, you know, you have to have family or friends that look after
0: them. That's my question, Brian.
1: Figure out what happened.
0: Considering that this friend says that, you know, while they were working together, they saw him start to develop, you know, these God complex issues. What did his family know? Now, the Baltimore Banner says they believe that someone they talked to could have been his mother. It's in the Banner, but it's from the Washington Post. Washington Post interviewed a woman who identified herself as best mother and said she learned of her son's death on social media. I'm still in disbelief right now. The Post said that her son was never violent, regardless of what people are posting online. So, you know, just maybe he separated himself totally from his family.
1: Yeah, I mean, it's possible. You know, people like that are only going to get help if they have a support group.
0: Yep.
1: And somebody. Even when they have a support group, it doesn't mean that they're actually going to get straight. And unfortunately, that's the way it just seems with this guy, that he just kind of fell off and needed mental health and help and didn't get it. He got evicted from his place that he lived in Dundalk. Yeah. And so he didn't even have a place to stay. And it sounds like he wanted to do suicide by cop more than anything else.
0: Now, I'd forgotten about the Washington Monument incident in early May, but this is the third time in a month that shots have been fired near, not, you know, because Trump was at the White House, near President Trump. And so, you know, you got to start looking at these individuals who are mentally ill, but like you said, getting access to weapons.
1: Yeah. And the thing is that it's probably not going to be a problem for the president, especially if he's in the White House. I mean, his life was not in danger.
0: No.
1: It's not, let's mince words, Bear, but you're putting Secret Service agents.
0: Absolutely. He was shooting at them.
1: And bystanders.
0: One is critically wounded.
1: Yeah.
0: That's
1: what's going to happen is that if somebody's going to be shooting at the White House, even if they're like two blocks away, you know the Secret Service is going to respond with fire. And, you know, there's multiple bullets that are going to be going in every different direction. It's a very popular place for tourists. Someone, unfortunately, who's innocent is going to wind up being hurt.
0: So here's my next question. Now that this Best is dead, I still would like to know, how did he get access to a gun?
1: Right.
0: What's the history? How many times, Brian, did we talk about it with juveniles? How are they getting access to a gun? If he's been arrested and he's mentally actually institutionalized, he's 21. How did he get a gun?
1: That's a great question. Because there's no way he should have been able to buy a gun in the last.
0: And once he's institutionalized, if he did have a gun legally, it should have been taken from him.
1: Yeah, and he's only been 21 for
0: a short period of time.
1: So he should not have been able to buy a gun in Maryland, at least the one that he apparently used in this particular case. All right.
0: Tragic.
1: Coming up next, we'll talk with Val Sports. Doubleheader split for the Orioles.
0: Should have won both of them.
1: Great victory, though, in the first game. C4's getting a little greedy. Got a walk-off home run to win it, and he wants a sweep. Meanwhile, the governor is not going to sign a highly controversial bill. What are the politics of that decision? Let's talk about it coming up next.
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10: Traffic and weather.
11: Well, expecting some travel delays in both directions up Bay Bridge later on this morning as folks are heading back home from the holiday weekend. And right now they're saying the best time to travel across the bridge, especially in the westbound direction, which is what I typically will see later this morning in the early part of the afternoon, is before 9 a.m. That's the best time to get out there, or after 10 o'clock this evening. So again, right now, three lanes are open westbound. You will not see two-way traffic operations today, not only because of the weather, but also because they want to keep all lanes open westbound to make sure traffic gets across the bridge, not only safely, but also quickly. So just a heads up there. Meantime, up in Harford County, Harford Road remains closed near 152 due to a fallen tree. Looks like they have some detours currently in place. 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
10: Weather.
21: Widespread rain or fog may impact your morning commute, but most of the activity should taper off slowly this afternoon, with some areas of fog redeveloping late tonight. Temperatures today, though, expected to be in the low to mid-70s, and then by this evening falling back into the mid-60s overnight. Tuesday will feature a stray shower possible, otherwise cloudy and mild with a high of 76. I'm meteorologist Alina Lee on WBAL News Radio 1090 and FM 101.5.
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0: Good Monday morning to you, Val.
5: Yes, you guys. What an eventful Sunday at the ballpark for the Orioles. Colton Cowser slammed a 3-run home run to walk it off 5-3 for the Birds in game one of the doubleheader. Just his second homer of the year, if you can believe
0: it
5: or not.
0: He
5: didn't end the first walk-off win for the Orioles this season.
0: I mean, this
5: long
0: game
5: time coming.
0: Was over. When I looked at the ninth inning and saw it was coming up, and then he went down 0-2, I was ready to give up. But I didn't. I watched. I stayed there. And then he hits that 0-2 pitch off Jansen, who, once again, future Hall of Fame closer. Yeah. I mean,
1: Just, boy, he was not good yesterday.
6: No.
1: People, and his like fastball was like his sinker was like.
0: He's been good this year, though. They say he's been good this year.
1: His ERA is like 5, yeah. Isn't it? Mm-hmm.
0: He had one bad. He had one bad outing. They say, but other than that,
1: he looked good yesterday. I was like, this is. I mean, I think he's on to the end of his line.
6: Probably. I mean, the
1: good
6: Tigers
1: for Colin Cowser,
6: looking,
1: though. Let's be honest. We've gotten on him a whole year,
0: yep.
1: And rightfully so. So it's really good to see him start to come
0: out
1: of it.
0: Last 10 games, he's been 8. I did the last 10, he's been on base. You know, either walking or hitting, he's been on base.
6: Now, I did see this conversation on social media. And this is maybe a question to both of you. What's Tyler O'Neill doing?
0: What's the 146?
6: Is that his Mr. Name?
1: He's trying hard in right field. Like, he at least, like, runs and dives and these things, but no, he's doing nothing at
0: the
1: plate.
0: He's a zero at the plate.
1: Listen, just real quick on this. I, for the life of me, I don't care what people say about right field, you need a strong arm. It is ridiculous when Colton Cowser plays that he doesn't play left field.
0: I'm with you.
1: It's stupid. It's the dumbest thing. I don't, like, where are the analytics on that?
0: Right.

0: two walks, mm-hmm. four earned runs.
1: In only in four innings. Two-thirds.
0: How is that a decent
1: right.
0: start?
1: So then Albert Suarez comes in and pitches four solid innings because you need him to save the bullpen, especially on a doubleheader day. But yeah, so taking two out of three from the Tigers, who have a worse record than they do. Yeah, it happens. This afternoon, they take on the Tampa Bay Rays for the second time in a week. Yeah. 1:35 first pitch. You can listen to it right here on WBAL. Looks like they're going to be able to get this game in between the raindrops today, which is good news. And last hour, we were talking about the Indianapolis 500. Felix Rosenquist won the race yesterday. It was the closest win in the history of the Indy 500 by 0.02 seconds. Mm. I have the call on Fox, but they overlaid it with some very dramatic music, so you have to bear with it. It's fantastic.
2: Malukas is out in front.
3: Side by side behind.
2: It's not over yet. It's not over yet. Malukas has to defend from Rosenquist. Great run off the final corner. Here comes Rosenquist. Malukas defends. Who has
3: you.
2: It? Over the line. Who's it going to be?
3: Outside.
2: It's Rosenquist. It's Rosenquist.
4: Oh, my goodness.
2: Whoa. Oh, what a month of May.
5: Bob, you just won the Indy 500. You just won, buddy.
1: Love
0: it's
1: it.
0: It's like a horse race with engines.
1: I wish we could hear the sound of the cars, too. It would have been awesome. But, yeah, of course, also over the weekend, the Coca-Cola 600, they were honoring, of course, the legendary Kyle Busch, who passed away on Thursday. Cause of death revealed by his family, suffered severe pneumonia that progressed into sepsis at 41 years old.
0: Come out now, because that was just somebody missed something, you would think, just in terms of an infection.
6: Clearly, he should have been diagnosed when he's been complaining of stuff.
0: Yeah.
1: His wife was there.
6: Coughing up blood.
0: Yeah.
6: Like, how do they not
0: exactly.
6: see
0: him? Right.
6: Now, sometimes
0: wrong.
6: He goes down the road and he's a man.
0: Right.
1: I was
6: going to
1: say, do you think that the guys are just like tough and throw some dirt on it, I'll be fine? Yeah. We need to stop that.
6: Well, and he's a driver too, so he's got that mentality and he doesn't want to not race in a big race.
0: Team, and he's got a manager and he's got people around him who say, no, man, you're going to see a doctor. Like, somebody's going to say, no, you got to see a doctor.
6: Yeah, I know. It's stubborn though. We all know that. Yep. I mean, that's the only thing that I can think of. I just don't get why he wasn't diagnosed.
1: Mm-hmm. No,
6: but
1: it's true.
6: This is like in NASCAR. I was talking to a friend about this. This is like Kobe Bryant.
1: Yes.
6: But he's still playing. But I mean, like the impact that he had on the sport.
0: Right, on the sport.
6: And to leave like the young kids behind and like his dream was to retire and have his son become, basically take his spot. And
0: another generation. Sure. Father to him and maybe a son because a generation of Bushes.
6: Yeah, super sad.
1: His 11-year-old son was there comforting, of course, his wife. And then he's got a 4-year-old daughter, I believe, who was on the racetrack as well. Not a dry eye in that racetrack, of course, on Sunday. So yeah, we'll be thinking about him. And it's a terrible tragedy. You're absolutely right.
0: Thanks,
1: Of course, guys.
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6: Well, if Governor Wes Moore was in the Maryland Football Hall of Fame, which he's not, and he never claimed it, but he didn't deny it when it was brought up that he was in the Hall of Fame. If he were in the Hall of Fame, he'd go in as a punter.
0: Oh, man.
6: Because that's what he did. He punted. Mm. He punted on the Community Trust Act. And he just said, you know what? I'm not going to sign this, but it'll go into law anyway. It's a major piece of legislation that was sponsored by Clarence Lamb. And it basically says ICE cannot be contacted. We are under the law, local
0: verboten.
6: Enforcement officials only obligated to recognize a judicial warrant. That's it. That's the list. No more 287G programs. We know about that. Those formal things that they denied in another bill. But now it is, you really can't even have a conversation with them. You can't contact them when it comes to having someone in your custody who you know is illegal and may have even been convicted of a crime or is the suspect charged in a major crime. There was to be no contact with ICE. So the governor clearly didn't want to sign it, but he also didn't want to veto it. C4, what do you make of this decision to just let it go without a signature? Can you have it both ways here?
0: Sure you can. And you can say, as he attempted to say in his statement of why he was not signing it, that he, in communications with the state attorney general, decided not to sign this with some ambiguity. His word was there were ambiguities within the bill that made it such he didn't want to sign it. So this broke on Friday. Where you are, Brian? Once again, Bruce Elliott, thanks.

0: sitting in, and we had the Attorney General on the show on Friday, and I asked him specifically, you know, whether or not, what were these ambiguities that we're talking about?
1: Well, I'm not going to comment on that because that's a conversation between me and my client, right, the governor. Mm-hmm. I will tell you that, you know, our office works with the General Assembly identifying potential ambiguities to clarify. We identify potential constitutional or legal sufficiency issues to help clarify. And we do the same with the governor, not only in the governor's decision whether to sign the law, but, you know, the Department of Public Safety and Correctional Services, it's going to impact their operations. So we have to work with them so they understand the law. They know what they can do, what they can't do. That's our job.
0: So we couldn't let that go, Brian. It's like a follow-up. Did mm-hmm. you advise the governor not mm-hmm. to sign the bill?
1: No. First of all, what we do in the Office of Attorney General, we advise all of our clients on risk.
0: Okay.
1: Right? We advise them on what the law, the legal framework is, whether it's the Constitution, state law, federal law, you name it. This is what the legal framework is. And these are the risks associated with different decisions you make. And our clients make the decisions. And we do not direct our clients to make one decision over the other. We lay out the risk.
0: I don't believe that. I don't believe that. Every attorney general I've ever known has, in consultation with the governor, because the state of Maryland is the client attorney general, told him that's bad, that's good, whatever. I hear what he's got to say, you know, kind of legalistically. But somebody told him don't sign that. That's the point.
2: Okay, well, but what's the negative to signing it?
0: The negative to signing it is to have what I believe is an unenforceable law on the books. Is that you have signed something into law that it lays a predicate foundation for a lawsuit from the sheriff. We'll ask Sheriff DeWeese about it. You're trying to put something that can't be enforced because, again, it's federal law that you're imposing on.
2: I just don't think politically that you get away with that. I mean, you're either for this thing or you're against it.
0: Oh, I agree with you there.
2: By not signing it, you're for it, so therefore you're going to own it.
0: But what I'm saying is I believe he would have signed that if the attorney general didn't say, there's problems with this thing, man. Don't sign that.
2: Well, okay.
0: I believe he would have signed it.
2: Now, he may have said that there may be some issues with it. Yeah. You may wind up losing it. But, I mean, are they going to care if they wind up losing in court?
0: If your name is on it. If your name's not on it, you can say, see, I told you. I thought it was problems with it in the first place.
2: I don't know. I think it hurts him in Maryland all that much. I don't know if it hurts him at a national level. I don't think it would hurt him in a Democratic primary.
0: Maybe not.
2: Maybe in a general. But by that time he's running for president, because I don't even think he's running for president this year. I mean, this stuff will be forgotten.
0: Well, here's the next thing. What happens next? What's on
2: the
0: table?
2: That's the question.
0: Yeah.
2: And what are these sheriffs going to do? Because sheriffs, by the way, Jim DeWeese, last time we were on, he said that, you know, he had the word from the governor that this was not, you know, not something that he wanted. So that's coming up at 9:07. It should be a very interesting conversation and going to take it into a new direction of what the response will be from those in law enforcement.
0: Teen takeovers, Brian. We've heard about these things. How pervasive are they? Coming up.
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4: Traffic and weather.
5: We'll take a look at traffic across the Bay Bridge, what the focus is on today. Expecting some travel delays, especially later on this morning as folks are heading back home. Keeping a close eye, especially along that westbound span. Traffic's moving well from Stevensville as you head over the Sandy Point right now. Three lanes are open in the westbound direction. No problems there. The Maryland Department of Transportation says the best time to leave or to get out toward the bridge, I should say, will be before 9:00. 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
6: An unsettled weather pattern expected as we enter into this new week with patchy dense fog and rain likely this morning. Temperatures will hold in the 60s. Later on today, we'll have a few showers lingering, but temperatures should warm into the low 70s this afternoon. And then tonight, patchy fog could redevelop with a few showers around and a low of 64. Tuesday will feature a cloudy sky and a stray shower possible in the afternoon with a high of 76. I'm meteorologist Alina Lee on WBAL News Radio 1090 and FM 101.5.
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7: At 7:30, good morning. I'm Caitlin Bancroft from the Commitment 2026 desk. On this Memorial Day, Maryland's Attorney General is weighing in on the mail-in ballot error in our state that has led to thousands of mail-in ballots having to be reissued. WBAL's Scott Wyckoff has the latest on this story from Annapolis. Hey, Scott.
8: Hey, Caitlin, while Maryland's Attorney General says there is no evidence of any wrongdoing here at the State Elections Board where I am this morning, while they're with the incorrect mail-in ballots that were sent to countless Maryland registered voters, Anthony Brown is lashing out at President Trump for alleging fraud here while I'm at the State Board of Elections and calling for a Justice Department investigation.
9: And it's very disappointing that President Trump would use this as an opportunity to try to erode trust and confidence in a voting system in Maryland that is sound.
8: Right now, the State Board of Elections here has started sending out some 500,000 corrected mail-in ballots after they say a vendor's error resulted in some registered voters receiving the wrong party ballot.
7: Thanks, Scott. Today, Delaney Valley Memorial Gardens in Timonium will host a special ceremony honoring fallen service members in Maryland. The ceremony begins today at 10 o'clock, and the public is invited to attend. Baltimore County Police are still looking for the suspect in an armed robbery at 7-Eleven on Lock Raven Boulevard. Police say it happened around 2 a.m. Saturday. The suspect shot a 7-Eleven employee. They say the employee was transported to the hospital with non-life-threatening injuries. From the ABC News desk, we have learned the cause of death for NASCAR legend Kyle Busch. In a shock to the racing community, the driver died Thursday after he was found coughing up blood and lying on a bathroom floor at a training facility in North Carolina. A medical evaluation found Busch suffered from pneumonia, which was severe enough to progress into sepsis. Busch had been struggling with a cold and sinus infection earlier this month, radioing his crew near the end of a NASCAR Cup Series race in New York that he needed a doctor to give him a shot at the finish. Kyle Busch was 41 years old. C4 and Brian Neiman talk with Carroll County Sheriff Jim DeWeese about the Community Trust Act this morning after the news at 9 o'clock. I'm Caitlin Bancroft, WBAL News Radio 1090 and FM 101.5.
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5: Continuing to keep a close eye on traffic coming across the Bay Bridge this morning. So far, so good. Just a little bit of visibility issue, if you will, because of the fog and some of the rain, the light mist that's been falling. But right now, traffic's running well. If you're traveling westbound, all lanes are open. 3 lanes open westbound from Stevensville over to Sandy Point. 2 lanes open in the eastbound direction. But so far, so good in terms of traffic. Not seen any issues around the Baltimore Beltway. Traffic's running smoothly thus far. And even south of the city, if you happen to be heading down toward the Capitol Beltway, all lanes are open on 95, 295, Route 1, and even 29, making your way toward the Capitol Beltway. 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
4: Weather.
6: A bit foggy and rainy to start. Widespread showers will continue to move in and out of the region through this morning as temperatures hold in the 60s. Later on today, we'll have a chance of showers with a high of about 73 degrees. And then this evening, look for more patchy, dense fog to redevelop with a few showers as well. Tuesday afternoon, cloudy with a stray shower possible. A little bit drier with highs in the mid-70s. I'm meteorologist Alina Lee on WBAL News Radio 1090 and FM 101.5.
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15: Thank you. Cities across the nation are ramping up security ahead of Memorial Day weekend following a serious, violent, and chaotic teen takeover trend. And we've seen countless of them erupting in places like Washington, D.C., Chicago, and more. And the latest happened in New Jersey on the shore. More than 100 police officers responded to a beach where crowds of young people jumped on parked cars and were causing all sorts of disruption there.
0: That is the Fox News report on something that we have known about, Brian and audience, for a while. The name Teen Takeover is the latest iteration of this, or naming it. But, you know, flash mobs, all that other stuff. From places like Washington, D.C., where we saw the big deal at the Chipotle, where the U.S. Attorney Jeanine Peru, we'll get to her in a moment, went off on what was happening there. Brian, to Tampa, Florida, to Milwaukee, to Atlanta, to Orlando, Florida, and to Chicago, where you had the, now, Jeanine Peru was talking about going after parents, the U.S. attorney, but Larry Snelling, the Chicago superintendent of police, said that young people participate in these teen takeovers should not only be held responsible, but their parents should be held accountable too. He said it's not parenting. He said it's not parent shaming to say that you should know where your children are at 10, 11, 12 at night when you have a 12 or 13 year old. That's from the African American Chicago superintendent of police.
2: Yeah. Couldn't agree more. Yes, you should know these things. And if they participate in those things, then, you know.
0: And they are.
2: Well, what are you going to do to your kid, number one? And then number two, what can you charge these parents with, depending on how big the destruction is? But, I mean, the videos that we have seen, I mean, that one at the Chipotle was just
0: crazy.
2: Was total chaos. I mean, there's obviously destruction of property left and right. I mean, the people that were in that place were scared out of their minds. And it took police a very, very long
0: very
2: time
0: long
2: to get
0: time.
2: There. The question, too, is for police, what can they do to combat these things? Because if this is going to be the new trend for the summer, what are you going to do?
0: You got to monitor social media is what they're saying. But also, you really have to, you know, be creative with charging, because in Tampa, for instance, Tampa, Florida, police arrested 22 people with a takeover incident about a week or so ago. And they ranged everywhere, Brian, from 12 to 21. Mm. So it's 12 years old up to 21 years old. There's no way a 12-year-old should be anywhere near an 18-year-old, let alone a 21-year-old.
2: Yeah. It doesn't make much sense whatsoever. So
0: you got to monitor social media, and you have to really, like I say, get creative with the charging on this.
2: Do you need emergency legislation anywhere on these things to have a group of people of what you can do and what you can't do? And then monitor social media.
0: Yes.
2: All right. I mean, I don't disagree with you.
0: And Commissioner Worley said they do that. Commissioner Richard Worley said in Baltimore they do that.
2: Right. All right. So you monitor it, and then you still have to
0: meet up at Chipotle's.
2: Okay. Well, you got to deploy.
0: Yes, you do.
2: And then it's all right. Well, what if you're wrong about it? Or
0: can you identify the organizers? But here's my thing with these: they've got to be organizers, because it's not like, you know, people just wake up one day and say we're going to Chipotle's. Somebody has to be the ringleader, or a couple of people have to be the ones pulling the groups together.
2: Yeah, I mean, it's almost like a RICO kind of deal.
0: That's what I'm saying.
2: An
0: investigation into this.
2: Don't know if they need to be charged as serious as those
0: inciting
2: the gangs
0: a riot
2: and the guns. But but is every one of these things going to be a riot? This is the other thing about it, is sometimes they're just getting together and meeting up and having fun.
0: Well, you can't charge them unless there's violence. But what I'm saying, the investigative part of monitoring the social media to see who it was that was the beginning or started gathering the numbers, and then you go after them. My point is, you do that a few times, some people aren't going to go to social media if you're 16 or 17 or 18. I don't want that up messing with me. I mean, you have to have a deterrent is what I'm saying.
2: Yeah.
0: And going and to make the announcement. Guess what? We found the individual in Tampa, for instance, that organized the thing where 22 people got arrested.
2: The thing too is when you've got the cameras that are at the Chipotle and you can see these kids, you can see most of them, will they go back and actually charge every single one of those kids?
0: You should.
2: Yeah. I
0: they
2: agree
0: should.
2: With you.
0: But here's the thing, they look at that as some badge of honor. Going social media and viral is great for them. That's the warped part about it. They're not hiding from the cameras, is my point.
2: It just gets them more followers.
0: And I think at some point socially, we really need to talk about the nature of kids and social media and what they're doing these things for. I mean, we've seen, remember the knockout game where they were doing that knockout thing and videoing themselves and it kind of went away. It comes in spurts how they glorify violence on social media. Waves.
2: Yeah, it's not only that, but it's just how they think they can get away with it.
0: I know.
2: It's how silly is it that you
0: while
2: think
0: you're waving and going, yeah, I did it
2: in today's world where everything is on camera.
0: But they don't run from it. But see, Brian, they don't run from the camera. They run to the camera. So they're, you've seen them and sometimes actually get on after an incident and brag about doing the incident.
2: Yeah, I know. Well, that goes down to, like, what are we doing with these juvenile crimes
16: exactly.
2: and these charges, and it's just a slap on the wrist, or, hey.
0: Which is why parents need to be brought in.
2: Here's a picture of my ankle monitor. Do you want to see it? Isn't that cool? I'm going to trade it in for a blue one next time, you know?
0: We talked about the mother that drove this 19-year-old at the time, I guess he was 18, to the mall in Columbia, dropped him off. Don't know if she knew what he was going to do, but he gets out of the car, goes and shoots, kills a couple of kids. There have to be consequences for parental misconduct and just parental negligence. And that's what U.S. Attorney Jeanine Perot was talking about. And I think that it's got to happen. You've got to make some examples out of some parents.
2: All right. Well, is she going to do it or not? I mean, that's
0: she says
2: the thing.
0: She is.
2: We've heard talk like this from prosecutors before. Ivan Bates has done it in at least one case, maybe two cases. But it doesn't happen on a regular basis, probably because it's hard to do.
0: Very hard.
2: Every case is going to be different depending on, like, who the parent is
0: and the severity
2: or who
0: the
2: custodian is of that child. Right. And the severity of the crime. But then you're basically putting together a new kind of task force within the police department to follow social media.
0: But my thing is, harassing parents is enough almost. Like, if you let the young person, 12-year-old, 13-year-old, know, you know what, who's your parent? And then start following up on it. Just making them go through the hoops could be enough.
2: Yeah.
0: You know, to know that if your child is out doing something, we're coming home to you. We're gonna be questioning you as a parent.
2: Yeah. Now, not everything is done on social media. Sometimes it's just these private group chats too.
0: You're much deeper than I am. I just know that these instances we're talking about, they were social media driven, according to the U.S. Attorney's office and these other people. Like Snelling, the guy in Superintendent of Police, he said that one definitely was these teen takeover started on social media.
2: And then, all right, what is a teen takeover? Because I hear this, and I think it's just like they're having fun and they're doing these things.
0: Right.
2: But the one I looked at, the one in D.C. in particular, it was just a fight. It was a brawl.
0: That was real.
2: That wasn't like we're going to have fun. We're all against the Chipotle. They were against each other.
0: Looking into this, and once again, maybe need a teen to help us. Teen takeovers really have no direct definition. They're just using that term to say a bunch of kids show up. Like, that's just a bunch of them show up, teen takeover.
2: Yeah. All right, coming up, Val will check in with sports. The Orioles in action today, doubleheader yesterday. What a great finish with the Colton Cowser home run. And then there is a huge disparity between the stock market and Main Street.
0: We've been talking about this for a while, Bern.
2: But the numbers that we saw from a new survey on Friday is got to be concerning.
0: And if that's not enough, we have a pair of tickets to go see the Black Crowes coming up in the next hour, so stay tuned.
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4: Traffic and weather.
5: Well, certainly looking at some significant visibility issues across Chesapeake Bay Bridge this morning. If you're traveling westbound, three lanes are open, not seeing a lot of traffic volume, which is good news. Folks are heading back from the holiday weekend. The Maryland Department of Transportation recommends best time to get over the bridge would be before 9 o'clock this morning, or wait until later on after 10 o'clock this evening. But right now, traffic's moving well. But again, the visibility is kind of tricky, so just stay alert as you make your way from Kent Island over toward Sandy Point. And there's an accident over in Frederick. Just got word. It's on Route 15 northbound right at Patrick Street. I'm Tony Thornton, WBAL News Radio 1090 and FM 101.5.
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4: Weather.
6: Widespread rain or fog may impact your morning commute, but most of the activity should taper off slowly this afternoon, with some areas of fog redeveloping late tonight. Temperatures today, though, expected to be in the low to mid-70s, and then by this evening falling back into the mid-60s overnight. Tuesday will feature a stray shower possible, otherwise cloudy and mild with a high of 76. I'm meteorologist Alina Lee on WBAL News Radio 1090 and FM 101.5.
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16: The Orioles ended up taking 2 of 3 from the Tigers at home over the weekend. Yesterday, in game one of their doubleheader, Brandon Young pitched into the 7th inning and only allowed 2 unearned runs. Going into the bottom of the 9th, the O's down 3-2. Colton Cowser up to bat with 2 men on.
17: The 0-2. Cowser gets into one. Right field is fairly deep. Perez is back. He's out of room! Colton Cowser, the hero in game one! Unbelievable! To the bleachers in right center, and the Orioles have won it!
16: A magical first walk-off win of the season for the Orioles. A 5-3 win in game one, and the second game of the doubleheader was not as lucky. The O's fell 4-1 to Detroit after another rocky start from Trevor Rogers. This afternoon, the O's are scheduled to open a new series against the first-place Rays. 1:35 is first pitch. You can listen right here on WBAL with pregame starting at 12:30. Daniel Suarez won the Coca-Cola 600 last night, and it was an emotional day at the racetrack as they honored the legendary Kyle Busch, who passed away on Thursday. The cause of death was revealed by his family. He suffered severe pneumonia that progressed into sepsis. He was 41. I'm Valerie Preactor on the home of the Orioles and the Baltimore Ravens. 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
2: Well, the markets are liking the news that we may have a deal in Iran, if you believe these things, and the markets usually believe these things. We've talked about this for a while. They go up and down, and they seem to always buy on the potential of a deal, and then we don't get a deal, and then they go back
0: settle
2: up.
0: Down.
2: There we go. But the Dow futures are up like over 250 points. It's sitting at like over 50,000. S&P is at 7,000. NASDAQ's at 26,000. And oil is down a little bit today. But here's the deal, C4. There was a number that came out on Friday from the University of Michigan, which has just got to be sending shockwaves within the Republican Party. Americans don't buy it one bit. And even though the stock prices are historically high, all-time highs that we're seeing here right now, American attitudes are in the toilet right now. University of Michigan reported that its consumer sentiment index fell to its lowest level ever recorded in 70-plus years
0: that includes
2: of
0: Jimmy
2: surveys.
0: Carter.
2: 70 years
0: I
2: of doing
0: I lived those
2: it.
0: Years in the 70s. That includes Jimmy Carter.
2: And the way that Americans feel about the economy has never been lower than what we are seeing today. Now that's crazy.
0: It is.
2: But you know, it was already low to start the year, but when gas prices go to the $4.50 a gallon, you know this was going to be bad. So the previous low was in June of 2022. Now what was happening in June of 2022? We had runaway inflation.
0: Yep.
2: And Joe Biden
0: stimulus after stimulus package.
2: You know, we talked about how it was just going to be temporary.
0: Transitory.
2: Not a big problem. Yes. We know Jenny what happened
0: Yellen.
2: To him politically.
0: Yes.
2: Meanwhile, this is interesting. This is a little weedsy, but I'll just mention it, that there is this this metric that we use, or actually we use, that the geeks use to talk about how the stock market is doing.
0: Mm-hmm.
2: It's called the CAPE, the cyclically adjusted, and I'm cynical about it.
0: I should
2: adjusted
0: sure.
2: price to earnings ratio, the Shiller ratio, named after the economist
0: Robert Shiller.
2: CAPE, okay, CAPE, current price of the stock versus the 10-year average. Its number is over 40. We haven't seen a number that high since 2000, the dot-com bust.
19: All right.
2: So you got a couple of things happening here. Stock market is flying high, right?
19: All right.
2: And that's good news for most people, but not all people. But for a lot of people, it's good news. All right, that's fine. But consumer sentiment at an all-time record 70-year low. Mm. So the gulf between the Wall two. Street and yeah. Main Street has never been bigger. And then you throw in this little nugget that they're looking at saying, well, we may be in this major bubble right now, not a dot-com bubble, but an AI bubble, in which case, if that thing busts, then mm-hmm. really nobody's going to be happy. So you tell me how in the world Republicans are ever going to survive a November election with those kinds of economic data staring them in the face.
0: If it stands currently like it is now November, they won't. But the thing is, we talked about it on Friday a little bit with Brian Kronberger when he joined Bruce Elliott and I on Friday, Brian, about, again, the disconnect. We keep asking about the disconnect between the attitude of the consumer, which, you know, people are still spending money, but yet they feel bad about it. Like they feel that things are, they're underwater. But it hasn't stopped them from spending. And I believe that's why the stock market continues to flourish, because they don't see the economy like slowing down. They see people spending still.
2: Yeah, but is the economy growing because of AI?
0: Yes. Yes.
2: The answer is
0: but
2: yes.
0: But the dangers loom of what AI will do in terms of damage.
2: Right. I mean, the dot-com at least was like, hey, this is going to, you know, be a high tide for everybody. Everybody's mm-hmm. going to get drunk off of this. We're going to be, it's going to be wonderful. And there were jobs being created. Mm-hmm. You remember that? Like,
0: yeah, sure.
2: They were like fighting over people. We'll give you a $15,000 mm-hmm. signing bonus. We'll mm-hmm. give you a $25,000 right. and a new car. You know, and all of those things that were happening during the dot-com. And it was like, oh, this is going to be great for everything. It's the reverse mentality. Now here with AI, it's people think their jobs are going to be lost and that these things are just a temporary little blip for the stock market, but ultimately it's going to be bad news for society. I don't know. You always win or lose on economics.
0: Mm-hmm.
2: And we have not seen economics this bad in our lifetime. But hyperbole.
0: All right. How much of it is actually bad or perceptually bad? Because I think some of it is more perceptual than actual. If you look at the amount of debt, we talked about it earlier this year, I think it was earlier this year, where for the first time, most Americans averaged over $6,000 of carried over credit card debt. And you look at the fact that people might have that debt, but they're not stopping the activity, not stopping what they're doing.
2: I think it's underplayed. I don't think it's overplayed.
0: Okay.
2: I really do. I think it's underplayed. I think it's a struggle for a lot of people to stay afloat. Everything is expensive. People can't afford things that they're
0: not changing their habits.
2: What are they also going to do? They have to live.
0: But Brian, after the financial crisis in 2000, the great financial crisis 2009, 2010, people started saving more. They stopped spending as much. We saw actual habits change because of job loss, property loss, all of us. We're not seeing habits change right now.
2: It's hard to change habits when you have to have a car and you have to have food.
0: But you don't have to go to restaurants and stuff. You mentioned all the time, restaurants are still pretty filled up. And people are still doing vacations and things. Even with gas prices, not many. One of the things I'm talking about today, everybody, we didn't get to, is did people change any of their habits this week on the Memorial Day weekend? Most people didn't.
2: Probably not. But Americans have never been one not to go into debt. Like they don't, they will, and we always have. So I'm not surprised about that. But what I'm saying is the economic realities of, and then the political realities of these things, which is you're going to get slaughtered
0: if things stand as they are now. Yes,
2: if they are now, it's May.
0: Yeah,
2: I mean, the economy is like trying to turn around an aircraft carrier.
0: Right, right.
2: It just doesn't happen. It takes time. It takes, in some cases, years or even a decade to reverse, you know, major incidents. So how in the world do we think that this is going to get better? My point is that you see it in the polls, mm-hmm. and then there will be those who support the president and will say, I don't believe the polls.
0: Right.
2: I'm telling you.
0: Watch out for the polls.
2: The polls and internally, the polls mm-hmm. that are being done, I guarantee you say the exact same thing.
0: And that's why Republican senators are getting nervous about things like an anti-weaponization act in a ballroom. That's why they're getting nervous, because that only is adding fuel to the fire. Coming up, everybody, next hour. You ever been part of a neighborhood watch where you live? We're going to talk about this era maybe gone away.
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5: There's a crash in Frederick this morning, and it's on Route 15 heading northbound right before Patrick Street. Police and response are on the scene around the Baltimore area. Traffic's moving pretty well so far. You have some visibility issues, of course, with the fog and some of the light rain or mist that's falling right now. Keeping a close eye on the Bay Bridge, of course. If you're traveling west coming from the eastern shore, you're going to see a pretty good ride thus far as you head up toward Y Mills on 50 up toward Queenstown. And then as you continue your track across the Narrows, making your way toward the bridge span, you're in good shape right now. The Maryland Department of Transportation recommends the best time to travel across the bridge would be before 9 this morning or after 10 o'clock this evening. 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
6: An unsettled weather pattern expected as we enter into this new week. With patchy dense fog and rain likely this morning, temperatures will hold in the 60s. Later on today, we'll have a few showers lingering, but temperatures should warm into the low 70s this afternoon. And then tonight, patchy fog could redevelop with a few showers around and a low of 64. Tuesday will feature a cloudy sky and a stray shower possible in the afternoon with a high of 76. I'm meteorologist Alina Lee on WBAL News Radio 1090 and FM 101.5.
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2: See, for today is the final for the men's lacrosse. It's going to be Princeton and Notre Dame. It's being held in Charlottesville, Virginia. It's a travesty. Princeton and Notre Dame. Good teams. They deserve to be there. Should be a very good game. Mm-hmm. But it's being held in Charlottesville. Mm-hmm. And, you know, I got to tell you, the fact that they did not have one
0: Maryland team.
2: Well, it's not in Maryland not being there. It is the quarterfinals were held in Delaware and in New York. The finals are being held in Virginia. 24,000 for the Final Four. When they held it in Baltimore, 52,000. I don't
0: Shameful.
2: Know. These marketing geniuses that want to move the thing around, fine. But you better put it in Maryland every once in a while, and you might want to have a quarterfinal here. You know, it's just dumb. It's just dumb. It's just dumb people try to outthink everything. Put the darn thing in Maryland, my God.
0: Coming up in the next hour, do we have a deal with the run or don't we? And what about folks graduating in the pouring rain like they did in Tennessee? But first, are you a member of Black Watch or has that gone the way of the dodo?
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7: 62 and rainy. Good morning. I'm Caitlin Bancroft. The top stories we're following from the WBAL 24-hour broadcast center. Maryland's Attorney General is reacting to our state's mail-in ballot problem, with new mail-in ballots expected to be mailed out this week. And a violent holiday weekend in Baltimore, one man dead from a shooting, another man on the loose after shooting up a 7-Eleven. First, ABC News.
22: From ABC News, I'm Brian Clark. Tens of thousands of people in Orange County, California remain under evacuation orders because of a potential chemical leak or explosion at a tank. That's been a challenge for some of the evacuees who have pets.
23: There were a few places that popped up, but they didn't allow to have pets, and I have my cat with me.
1: ABC's Alex Stone has more.
8: Crews with the Orange County Fire Authority working through the night to stop a massive chemical tank from exploding, checking to see if some pressure has been released in hopes of avoiding a worst-case scenario. This comes after a specialized team was able to get close enough to that 7,000-gallon tank full of hazardous liquid Saturday night, finding a crack. More than 50,000 residents evacuated.
1: Today, the nation honors those who gave their lives defending the country on Memorial Day as President Trump will lay a wreath at Arlington National Cemetery. On social media, he continues to defend a potential deal with Iran. ABC's Ian Pannell has the latest from Tel Aviv.
9: President Trump now saying he's in no rush to reach a deal with Iran. Over the weekend, he first said a solution was largely negotiated. Trump now saying, I've informed my representatives not to rush into a deal. Both sides must take their time and get it right. And again, taking to social media this morning, saying the deal that he's proposing is much better than the one signed by President Obama. And this morning, a spokesman for Iran's foreign ministry echoing that, saying many of the issues have been dealt with, but that doesn't mean a signed agreement is imminent.
1: Pope Leo said today artificial intelligence is touching many areas of our lives, but in a new encyclical called for it to be tightly regulated.
10: Nuclear disarmament remains a service to peace and the dignity of the human family. In a similar sense, artificial intelligence now demands to be disarmed.
1: He cited the way it has changed the way people live and relate to one another. 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
7: Good morning. I'm Caitlin Bancroft. We start at the Commitment 2026 desk. State election officials say corrected mail-in ballots should be arriving by this Friday. Maryland's Attorney General is weighing in on the mail-in ballot error. WBAL's Scott Wyckoff has more from Maryland State Board of Elections in Annapolis. Hey, Scott.
24: Yeah, Caitlin, he's making himself very clear that there is no evidence of fraud on the part of the State Board of Elections here where I am in Annapolis this morning. That's Anthony Brown talking to WBAL's Robert Lang, saying this wasn't a matter of sending ballots to ineligible voters here in Maryland.
25: So eligible voters got the wrong ballot. When it came to the attention of the State Board of Elections, they said, hey, let's ensure the integrity and the confidence in our voting system, and we'll do that by reissuing ballots to everyone. So there's no mistake that everyone has the right ballot.
24: Right now, the State Board of Elections here in Annapolis has been sending out those 500,000 corrected mail-in ballots. They hope to have them all out by the end of the week, as President Trump has ordered the Justice Department to open an investigation. 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
7: Thanks, Scott. A violent holiday weekend in Baltimore. One man is dead after a shooting in Southwest Baltimore. Baltimore police say it happened around 7 o'clock last night when officers responded to Up Manor Road for calls of a shooting. Once there, they found a 25-year-old man shot multiple times. Medics pronounced him dead at the scene. Police are investigating. They're asking anyone with information to come forward. In Towson, an armed robbery is under investigation after police say a suspect opened fire while robbing a 7-Eleven on Lock Raven Boulevard at around 2 o'clock in the morning Saturday. Once on the scene, police discovered a store employee who had been grazed by a bullet to the abdomen. The victim was taken to the hospital, and police continue to search for the suspect. WBAL News Time is 8:04. C4 and Brian Neiman talk with Carroll County Sheriff Jim DeWeese about the Community Trust Act this morning after the news at 9 o'clock. I'm Caitlin Bancroft, WBAL News Radio 1090 and FM 101.5.
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5: Keeping a close eye on traffic coming back home from the Eastern Shore this morning. Chesapeake Bay Bridge. The Maryland Department of Transportation says the best time to cross over the bridge will be before 9 o'clock this morning or after 10 o'clock this evening. But right now, traffic's moving smoothly from Stevensville as you head over towards Sandy Point. Three lanes again are open in the westbound direction. Two lanes open eastbound, but not seeing any problems coming out of Annapolis. Making your way toward the bridge span as well. And meantime, traffic along 295 and 95 running smoothly, heading toward the Capitol Beltway. If you're heading north on 95, heading up toward Harford County and Cecil County, you're in great shape, not seeing any issues thus far. 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
4: Weather.
6: An unsettled weather pattern expected as we enter into this new week, with patchy dense fog and rain likely this morning. Temperatures will hold in the 60s. Later on today, we'll have a few showers lingering, but temperatures should warm into the low 70s this afternoon. And then tonight, patchy fog could redevelop with a few showers around and a low of 64. Tuesday will feature a cloudy sky and a stray shower possible in the afternoon with a high of 76. I'm meteorologist Alina Lee on WBAL News Radio 1090 and FM 101.5.
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0: In the late 1960s, and yes, I was alive then, Brian, in the late 1960s, I was a child though, neighborhood watch programs started to be developed, and they were part of a push toward police departments to something called community policing. It was even discussed back then. In 1972, the National Sheriff's Association decided to make it more formal, and they said, let's create something called the Community Watch Program. Ever since then, we have seen in communities, particularly where you have a large group of homeowners, I'm one of them, that you see neighborhoods developing relationships with their local police, you know, precinct, district, whatever, these community watches where, you know, if you see something, you say something, you call the police. Well, something's happened. Brian, Axios is taking a look at this. I want to talk about it with you out there where you live, a nice holiday day like today where you're sitting at home, you know, just chilling, thinking about a cookout or something you want to do. The issue of actually formalized, organized neighborhood watch programs are fading significantly. And they're fading as now the whole issue of apps and Ring and Next Door and all these things are being used now to replace that necessity for your eyeballs to see it first. Hey, you could just look at a camera, look at a screen, and you can see kind of what is going on. They took a look at this, Brian, in terms of percentages. In 2012, and really it has to do also with your neighbors in terms of communicating with your neighbors, which is a bigger point we want to talk about too. And the fact that in 2012, 51% of young Americans regularly engage with neighbors, according to an American Enterprise Institute report. That number is 25% now. Oof. Only one out of four.
2: So cut in half in a little over 10 years.
0: A little over 10 years. By contrast, they say, and most older people do this, you know, wherever you live, older people always talk to you.
2: Yeah.
0: 56% of seniors socialize with their neighbors. It's been 7-point drop. So it was 63. It's down to 56 since 2012. So are these machines doing two things? Number one, replacing the traditional, you know, call the police, get in touch with your, you know, police officer. But also, are they disengaging people from their neighbors? Where you don't talk to people that you live with.
2: Yeah, I don't think it's a driving factor, but I do think it probably could be. Yeah, absolutely. I mean, you don't have to worry about, you know, asking somebody to look
0: out
2: for
0: you.
2: Who's
0: that down the street? Yeah. You know who that is, John?
2: Yeah. You can just track it with your cameras. You feel like you're being able to protect yourself without having to have someone else watch over you. So I think there is a little bit of that, for sure. And then what I've seen too is that sometimes it works against like bringing people together. Like, you know, like in our subdivision, there have been people who have posted stuff like, who's letting their kids, you know, run around such and such streets, you know, at night? And then it becomes a major battle. Like,
0: now you want your neighbor to go to hell.
2: Yeah, right. Yeah, that's a picture of my kid who was on the street riding a bike. And guess what?
0: Doing kid stuff.
2: He's a kid. Yeah. He's riding his bike and he's,
0: What's your problem, lady?
2: Yeah. So
0: what's your problem, lady?
2: I see just as much of that as I do, hey, you know, this person, you know, was
0: suspicious
2: and walking on thing. And then you throw in the fact that, well, why do you think they're suspicious? You know,
0: right,
2: and then
0: right.
2: it turns
0: well,
2: into.
0: Well, they bring that up too. Now, because of the issue that with these cameras replacing people who might be profiling, you know, because one of the issues they said with some neighborhood watch things where you profiling if people from your neighborhood don't look like the people who live in your neighborhood. 410-467-WBAL. You can give us a call or text us on the greensolutionsmodeling.com text line, 410-467-9225. Do you still engage with your neighbors, and do you believe that the community watch program, because we still do these night outs, you know, all over the country, Brian, there's a national night out where you get out and you meet with your police, you know, officers that patrol you, and like the elected officials come by as a cookout or something, and I think one's coming up pretty soon, where you just do this. Are those things going the way of the dodo now because of social media and everything else, where you don't need to have that personal interaction. I shared before, I was, when I first moved into my home back in 2007 neighborhood, even I grew up neighborhood, I was left, came back, moved, bought a home in the neighborhood. I became a block watch captain. My next door neighbor, Ronnie, bless her soul, Veronica, we all called her Ronnie. Veronica and her husband, DeWitt, tragically have passed. But they were block watch and I was block watch. The Northwestern Police District at the time, the district commander used to come by all the time and we would talk and we would, you know, tell him about what we saw, what was going on. I haven't done that in probably in the last 8 years.
2: Yeah.
0: Now, not meaning that our community group still isn't strong and we still don't have interaction, but the whole issue of police officers like driving up and us talking with them doesn't happen like that anymore. Well, because of cameras.
2: Because of cameras.
0: Because the cameras allow them to obtain the information where they don't need to pull over and stop and talk about it.
2: Right.
0: Because we have a pretty good network. I don't have one, but it's a pretty good network.
2: So has crime gone down or stayed the same?
0: It's pretty much because the crime where I live, I've told people, is more property crime than anything else. We still have an occasional break-in of a home, like when people are at work, mm-hmm. but there's no like street violence. There's no open-air drug market. There's none of that. It's just auto theft every once in a while, something like that. But nothing that I would say 2026 is different than 2020 right. or 2015.
2: Yeah. You know, it's also kind of sad and curious as to why. I mean, I guess it's not a shock, but I mean, why we have half the number of people who know or who engage with their neighbors on a regular basis. I mean, a number that 25%, that's more isolation. You know, it's more of do it yourself and don't have community and you're just kind of.
0: But don't you lose with that?
2: Yeah, I totally think you lose. I absolutely think you lose with that. I think you should know
0: the people live around you does a lot for your daily like living to be able to walk. I can tell you now, I'm not going to out them, but the next door to me on one side, next door, I celebrated this young man just got his doctorate in pharmacy. Her watch grew up right next to me. His mom had a big party for him. Couldn't make to the party. There's an old another issue going on there. But he just celebrated. You know, I watched him grow up. And it's something in watching young people grow up and knowing about their families, knowing who they are. It's a community.
2: Yeah.
0: As opposed to, I have no idea what it is over there. I don't know what they're doing. I just know they're loud.
2: Yeah, right.
0: I just know they're loud.
2: Right. Well, I mean, in a large part of it is that, you know, when you first move in and you kind of meet these people and, you know, maybe you have some movement. But if you got kids, especially the kids play with each other, that's how
0: exactly.
2: You do it. And so I know most of my neighbors. I've got the phone numbers of probably half mm-hmm. of them that live, you know, in my immediate area. And I know a lot of other people that live in the community. We have a small community pool that helps because, mm-hmm. you know, people gather there and you go there and you have events every once in a while.
0: But do you also have the technology? Do you also
2: So the technology definitely is something that is there and is used. Like I said before, in some cases, it causes major problems. Like, because mm-hmm. people are like, why are you posting? Because that's the other thing. I was like, what can you post on like the community Facebook page?
0: Right.
2: Or, you know, the neighborhood, you know, group chat, because mm-hmm. there is that aspect as well. Then there's the reverse, which I call the Women of the Grove,
0: uh-oh.
2: Which is the name of our community.
0: Watch it, sexist. Watch it.
2: Now, watch it. It's because anytime something happens,
0: yes,
2: like there's an ambulance that's by somebody's house,
0: oh,
2: the Women of the Grove will find out.
0: What's going on?
2: And if there's a suspicious car or somebody had their pumpkin stolen off the front porch, the Women of the Grove will get together online
0: wow.
2: and figure out who this is.
0: They will, huh?
2: They will absolutely do that.
0: Okay.
2: So in that aspect, it brings them together
0: yes.
2: in the search of the criminal or because it's just a giant mystery.
0: Uh-huh.
2: You know, it's a law and order that they must solve.
0: And men don't care
2: and
0: about
2: men
0: this.
2: Men are just like, oh, I don't know whose car that was. That's kind of strange that would be back here at 3 o'clock in the morning.
0: We got
2: yeah.
0: this text message in from Debbie from Towson. C4 Brian, Towson has a very active Citizens on Patrol. Reps from different Towson neighborhoods meet quarterly with our precinct community relations officer. We also have a monthly Towson Police Community Relations Council, PRCRC. We have one of those too, Debbie. Meetings, each of which features a speaker or presentation from police chief. See, that's active stuff.
2: Yeah.
0: That's very active. A lot of neighborhoods just aren't doing that as much. Like I just know that they might you know, have it once in a while at a community meeting, but it used to be like once a week you would see police officers drive through, at least where I live, pull over, and you talk about kind of what's happening in your neighborhood. That's how you stay in touch with things.
2: But did you ever have people that like actually walked like patrol like in the neighborhood? Like,
0: no, not walk, but drive so slow that it's like a cruise. Like just, and then wave at you, hey, how you doing? If you're sitting out in your porch or whatever, just go down the street. Cause I have one-way street.
2: Yeah.
0: So it's one-way, you know, going out. It's like it's two-way street.
2: Just checking on you, Mrs. Yeah. Johnson,
0: hey,
2: see
0: what's
2: how
0: going
2: you're
0: on?
2: Doing.
0: How you doing?
2: Yeah.
0: But those days are not the same anymore. And I do believe that part of it is also the reduction in the police force. I'm talking about more than a decade ago. And since then, Brian, you know, we're down about 800 officers, 700 officers from that time. Most police departments are down, which makes the technology even more important in terms of being able to have a network of cameras where you can surveil more than having an actual officer surveil and go through different places. But you get back to the whole issue of talking with your neighbors and being able to know kind of what's going on. Is somebody sick or is somebody in need of something? I can tell you where my mom is. Everybody around there knows that, you know, she's had hip replacement a couple of, and people know that about her and that she might have needs at times. Right. And so that's an important element. How many neighborhoods still have that? Where you kind of know what's going on in a house.
2: Yeah, well, right. And this the thing is that, you know, there's isolationism that takes place through social media, right? And that everybody's looking for clicks and numbers and things of that nature. And it can be very polarizing. If you don't go out and actually engage and talk to your neighbors, then it becomes just as much, if not more so, in that isolationism that you have. And you have to be... If you want to have a better society where there isn't as much division and politics.
0: Parochialism, all of that
2: you
0: stuff.
2: You go out because there's common ground to be made with your neighbors, even if, you know, you don't look like them or you don't have the same political beliefs because you're all together in the same neighborhood.
0: I can tell you for sure that many of the people who live in my neighborhood do not share my political beliefs. But I can tell you firsthand, we don't talk about that.
2: Right.
0: We talk about, hey, how you doing today? How about that ball game the other day?
2: Right.
0: I mean, all of that stuff is what we talk about. We don't get into it, but I know full well when it comes to some of the things that I espouse here on the air, it's not the way that they roll. Got this other text message, Mike, and thank you, Mike. C4, Brian, I see it every day on my walk. People under 30 have their heads down in their phones or they avoid making eye contact. I purposely say hi, good morning, to get interaction from them. And he believes COVID is also playing a role in being disconnected from your neighbors, the carryover from, you know.
2: The question is that if you, let's just say you have trash day on a Thursday and you're leaving out of town Thursday morning.
0: Do you tell somebody?
2: Do you have the ability to text your neighbor to say, can you take my bins back
0: in? I did. I can tell you firsthand. Next door to me, the one that has the son who just got a doctorate in pharmacy. Look, I'm going to be out of town for a couple of days. Could you take my recycle?
2: Yeah. Right. Yeah. And that, I mean, if you don't have the ability to do that, then you don't know your neighbors.
0: You don't know them. Now, I can say sometimes problem. I wish I didn't know them. 410-467 inside story. 410-467-WBAL. What are your thoughts about your neighbors? As we're saying now, it's a Memorial Day type of holiday, getting to know who's next to you. And what about the issue of block watch or neighborhood watch? Is that going away?
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5: Well, so far, traffic's looking pretty good across the Chesapeake Bay Bridge, although there are some visibility issues, some wet roads still out there, of course, with some light rainfall. Traffic is still moving well from Ken Island all the way over to Sandy Point, not seeing any issues. Three lanes are open, and traffic is flowing well. The Maryland Department of Transportation says the best time to get out there would be right now, before 9 a.m. or after 10 o'clock this evening to avoid any major delays. But again, do expect to see that volume increasing as the morning goes on. WBAL TV 11 weather, light rain and drizzle possible this afternoon, high of 73. Overnight, a few showers, low of 64. Tomorrow, cloudy skies, high close to 76. Currently, it's 63 here on TV Hill. 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
0: In the good old days, solving a neighborhood crime meant talking to the person on the porch. Now it means pulling footage, scanning data, and letting AI connect the dots. As part of this Axios view, everyone, of kind of where we are in 2026 when it comes to things like the Neighborhood Watch program that traces its roots, Brian, back to the late 1960s and more organized in the 1970s. And then fast forward to the whole network of Amazon Ring, Nextdoor, all these different things that take away the need for you to talk to somebody in many instances, just go ahead and scan the footage and figure out what's going on. And is that a good place for us to be? Another thing you bring up too, Brian, license plate readers. License plate readers now allow officers to get as much information on a vehicle as you might get from a block watch cap. Like if there's a vehicle in the neighborhood,
2: right,
0: it shouldn't be there. You don't necessarily need to get descriptions from the, you know, person on the porch. You just pull it up.
2: Yeah. Can you buy your own license plate reader?
0: I don't think so, but if you scan it, like if your Ring camera gets it, and they can run it through the license plate reader.
2: That's coming, right?
0: Yeah.

0: transient are our neighborhoods now in terms of, and that's one of the very fortunate things. I told you, the neighborhood I live in, 99.9% of the homes are either in families where they pass down generation to generation, but there's very little turnover in terms of neighborhood. But a lot of neighborhoods, whether it's, and that's one of the dangers, Brian, with looking at this legislation that said City Hall, and it was at state level too, that would allow by right a entity to buy a home and turn it into a multi-dwelling type of home, because you stop getting to know the people there. They just move in and out, and you're not knowing who your neighbors are. Yeah. It becomes, you know, very transient. And I do think that there's certain neighborhoods that have a culture that changes once you do that.
1: Yeah, I agree with you on that. And, you know, usually if y'all know each other and then the person moves, then when the new couple moves in or the new family moves in, you try to greet them warmly and, you know, introduce yourself
0: and say,
1: here's what you got to do.
0: And days are over.
1: And you take
0: cookies. Here's some cookies.
1: You take a couple of months before you tell them what's really going on in the neighborhood.
0: Here's what the deal. When I first moved in, I got the real deal from Ronnie. She told me, whatever everybody's telling you, this is what's really happening in the neighborhood.
1: Right.
0: Avoid that lady. Don't talk to that man.
1: Don't go down to Mrs. Jones's house. She's
0: that crazy.
1: She's nuts.
0: Crazy as hell.
1: Yeah.
0: But I do think that there's something to be said for organized efforts for public safety in neighborhoods. Even though the Ring camera, Nextdoor app, you know, these types of things don't necessarily have you talk to your neighbors, the one thing listening to Arch McCown and the folks in Southeast Baltimore, they have become connected through the Ring camera. Like,
1: they,
0: by going out, knocking on doors, getting people to participate, that's how they connect with each other.
1: Yeah, like I said, you can use the technology, like anything in life, you can use technology to your advantage and make it stronger, but it also is destructive.
0: It can be.
1: And that it can tear you apart, or you don't need it as much. You feel like you can do it on your own and you can be more isolationist than you were in years past. That's what technology does in most aspects of life. And I think it does that in community life.
0: One positive part of the AI and Amazon Ring and Nextdoor, even though I don't have it, I've got a human being, my girlfriend, that does it. Excel's reports on this. This AI captures the dog walkers who don't pick up the dog's poop.
1: That's a big deal in our neighborhood.
0: That's a big deal. And I've had a couple of instances in my house, right in front of, because I have a little lawn there and then extension of the street. And it has been where my girlfriend will be, hey!
1: Yeah.
0: She has no problem. You forgot something.
1: Yeah.
0: My wife shamed him on
1: social media because she couldn't take it anymore. Getting out of the car, and it's like, what makes it okay for you to just be able to do this?
0: Thank you.
1: Yeah, it's again, that's the other part about it is that you're always on tape.
0: Yep.
1: So you can't do anything wrong.
0: There's a record.
1: And, you will face the ramifications if you do something that goes out of the norm.
0: Is it a faux pas, or is it a social media like no-no to actually post on there for everybody to see that you're a non-poop picker-upper?
1: Yeah.
0: like, you know, that lady lives in whatever, you know, Rosedale's, but is a non-poop picker-upper.
1: Yeah.
0: I mean, shame them.
1: I think you should be shunned. I mean, that's you have one job to do when
0: that's
1: your dog goes out there.
0: Dog.
1: You gotta pick it up, especially when it's on somebody else's property.
2: Like, shame.
1: On like the common ground areas.
0: Right.
1: I don't think you should do that, but I'm less of a problem than if you just let your dog do that.
0: I disagree. I think it should there as much too, because common ground means that's where a lot of kids gather and people do things on common ground area without saying, I can't be on Mrs. Jones' lawn, because we have those people too. Get off my lawn!
1: Yeah.
0: You know, so common ground, they definitely need to pick it up at common ground areas.
1: They should. They absolutely should. I just think it's so rude to leave it on somebody else's property.
0: Also, are they making a statement when they do that?
1: Maybe.
0: I know people that walk dogs that can actually walk them elsewhere, but they stopped it. Yeah, I don't like them anyway. Yeah, go ahead. Go ahead, right there.
1: Yeah.
0: Go ahead, Fido. Here's a text message. C4, Brian. It used to be that people moved into a neighborhood to raise a family. They would be there long enough to know their neighbors. Now people move into a neighborhood to have a place to party, do drugs. I don't know about that. And not think about family or neighbors. It's a stepping stone sort of place before settling down. I don't know if I agree with that. I do know that, you know, renters are more are less likely to care as much because they're not going to be there a long period of time, so they don't have the same investment. But I don't believe that they're coming
1: It depends on what kind of neighborhood that you live in. You know, if you live in a

0: single family home subdivision, right, chances are they're going to be there for a little bit and they're there. But if you're like, when I lived in the townhouses in Laurel, it was, and it was a transient area because of Fort Meade.
1: Yeah.
0: We had people coming in and out. I still knew my neighbors though.
1: Right.
0: Especially my direct next door neighbors that you want to know. I find that to be kind of strange. You know, the way I grew up was, you know, in our court, we knew them all, and my parents are still like best friends with them, like 50 years, 60 years later.
1: There's still a neighbor of my mom. She's 90 something that still comes out and does stuff, and occasionally, because she's not moving as fast as she used to. But just like you say, still people around there that have been there 60 years in the same neighborhood. Got this text message about the dog non-picker uppers. C4 Brent, I clean up after my dogs and I wave the bag at the cameras for all to see.
0: Well, that's the thing. That's again the downside of the social media,
1: it
0: where
1: is.
0: People are like scouring to find out
1: who's guilty, who isn't,
0: and you just got to do it just so everyone can see. I did it. I picked it up. Don't put me on the Facebook page. You know,
2: shame.
0: Call me out for doing it because I actually did wind up picking up the dog.
1: By the way, got this text message from our man on the street out there on Scotty Way. He says, "I love the responsibility of picking up after my dog. Like,
0: love
1: it's a pride thing." In fact, that's my dog. I clean up after my dog, and you stand proudly, chest out.
0: It's one of the main reasons why I don't have a dog, because I don't want to do that.
1: It's a lot of work. That's the ultimate love, by the way.
0: Yeah. One of the greatest milestones as a parent is when you don't have to do that anymore.
1: It is. It's a huge deal.
0: When you go from diapers to potty trained and then from potty trained to not having to wipe butts anymore.
1: Unless you're
0: incredible.
1: A parent today and you do it till 5 years old.
0: That's right.
1: A whole nother story.
0: Or you just let the teachers teach them. Right?
1: All right, everybody. I still can't get over that story. The federal unions aren't screaming. Let's give away some tickets, everybody. It's Memorial Day Monday. That's right. We know some people are, you know, remembering ones they lost, but also people are going to picnics today or cookouts. A pair of tickets for you to see the Black Crows with Whiskey Myers and South Hall June the 16th, Meriwether Post Pavilion. 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If you are texter number 5, the Orioles scored 5 runs, one of the wins yesterday. Text the number 541-0467-9225. 410-467-9225. Text the number 5. You get a pair of tickets to the Black Crows, Whiskey Myers, South Hall, June 16th, Meriwether Post Pavilion.
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2: Traffic and weather.
4: Just got a call of a crash over in Hanover. It's on Ridge Road at Annapolis Road with 175. Police and response are on their way to the scene. And so far, traffic's moving pretty well now across the Bay Bridge. If you're heading westbound, 3 lanes are open. Still see some visibility issues out there, but just stay alert as you head from Stevensville over to Sandy Point. You're in great shape for the moment. I'm Tony Thornton, WBAL News Radio, 1090 and FM 101.5.
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5: Cloudy 63 at 8:30. Good morning. I'm Caitlin Bancroft from the Commitment 2026 desk. Following our state's mail-in ballot error, state election officials hope to have all new mail-in ballots sent out by the end of this week. But Maryland's Attorney General is reacting to that mail-in ballot debacle. State Board of Elections in Annapolis, that's where WBAL Scott Wyckoff is. He joins us live. Morning, Scott.
6: Hey, Caitlin, as President Trump is making accusations of fraud here at the State Board of Elections and calling for a Justice Department investigation.
7: They were corrupt. They said the printer made a mistake. Don't believe that. And they got caught.
6: WBAL's Robert Lang asking State Attorney General Anthony Brown if there was any evidence of wrongdoing as alleged by the president.
8: No, we have no evidence of wrongdoing, and it is really sort of consistent with President Trump's approach, particularly when it comes to elections.
6: All, Caitlin, is 500,000 corrected mail-in ballots are being mailed out here by the State Board of Elections this week.
5: Thanks, Scott. A crime-filled holiday weekend here in Baltimore. One man is dead after a shooting in southwest Baltimore last night. Police say they got a call for shots fired on Up Manor Road. When they arrived at the scene, they found a 25-year-old man shot multiple times. He was pronounced dead at the scene, and police are still searching for that gunman. Anyone with information is urged to come forward. New video released from a car slamming into a restaurant Friday night where a food delivery driver sped away from police officers, hit 2 other cars, then slammed into Bunny's Buckets and Bubbles in Fells Point, all while there was a 6-year-old child in the car, according to police. The 24-year-old driver then tried to flee on foot, but was arrested. The 6-year-old passenger taken in the hospital with minor injuries. In Baltimore County, a volunteer firefighter has been arrested and charged with sexual assault. Investigators say the victim and the suspect are both volunteer firefighters with the Liberty Road Volunteer Fire Company. The victim reporting to police she had been assaulted by 26-year-old Xavier Dove earlier this month. Police took Dove into custody. They say this remains an active investigation. From the ABC News desk, police have identified the man who opened fire at a White House security checkpoint Saturday night. 21-year-old Nasheer Best, who is from Dundalk, according to D.C. Metro Police. The Secret Service shot and killed Best. A bystander was also struck by the gunfire. The condition of that bystander has not been released. No Secret Service members were hurt during the incident that is still under investigation. Former Governor Larry Hogan talks with C4 and Brian Niemann tomorrow morning after the news at 9 o'clock. I'm Caitlin Bancroft, WBAL News Radio 1090 and FM 101.5.
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4: We're in Hanover. There's an accident on Ridge Road and Annapolis Road, Route 175. Police and response are now on the scene. So far, traffic's running well across the Bay Bridge in spite of the visibility issues that you see out there. Fog and some light mist or rain that's around the area. Traffic is looking good. Three lanes open westbound as you head over towards Sandy Point. If you're making your way eastbound, making your way over toward the Bay Bridge, you're in great shape along 97 Route 50 heading east. No issues all the way toward the bridge span. And not seeing any problems on 95 as you travel northbound through Hartford and Cecil counties all the way up toward Delaware. I'm Tony Thornton, WBAL News Radio 1090 and FM 101.5.
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5: Weather.
10: A bit foggy and rainy to start. Widespread showers will continue to move in and out of the region through this morning as temperatures hold in the 60s. Later on today, we'll have a chance of showers with a high of about 73 degrees. And then this evening, look for more patchy, dense fog to redevelop with a few showers as well. Tuesday afternoon, cloudy with a stray shower possible. A little bit drier with highs in the mid-70s. I'm meteorologist Alina Lee on WBAL News Radio 1090 and FM 101.5.
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12: Suffice it to say that some progress has been made, significant progress, although not final progress has been made.
0: That is Marco Rubio, the Secretary of State, on the latest deal with Iran. Is it on? Is it off? How close are we? It's the whole loosing the football situation again. Over the weekend, it felt like, oh, man, maybe we're going to war. Presidents canceling trips, not going to see his son get married. By the way, can I just on the side? One of the greatest Donald Trump quotes of all time when he was talking about not being able to make it to his son's wedding, when he said, I've known him for a long time.
1: We've been down this road before.
0: He wants me to go, but this thing called Iran, because I've known him for a long time. That is a direct quote. One of the all timers from Donald Trump on that.
1: Well, so this isn't number one wedding either.
0: No, it's not. It's not. But anyway, so trips canceled. J.D. Vance rushed back to the White House. What's going on? Are we about to bomb? No, we worked out a deal that the president said was largely negotiated.
1: Uh-huh.
0: largely negotiated. What does that mean? Well, you just heard Marco Rubio said that it's not final progress yet, but okay. We're making progress.
13: We're still a work in progress. As I said, you know, we thought we might have some news last night, maybe today. I wouldn't read too much into it. It takes a little while to hear back. So we have what I think is a pretty solid thing on the table in terms of their ability to open up the straits, get the straits open, enter into a very real, significant, time-limited negotiation on the nuclear matters.
0: All right. Now, he also said that the president is not going to rush into anything. So this is what we think is part of the deal.
1: Uh-huh.
0: It is reopening the Strait of Hormuz, but Iran would agree to do this within 30 days. So okay. A slow kind of opening of the strait.
1: Well, I thought it was a 60-day. I thought it was going to be a 60-day.
0: I saw
1: type
0: 30
1: of...
0: days from NBC News, but okay. maybe it's 60 days, 30. You know, it's very fluid.
1: Yes,
0: it's
1: yes.
0: Very fluid.
1: Yes.
0: It's a work in progress,
1: right,
0: as we learn. A lifting of our blockade, so we
1: okay.
0: would get rid of our blockade and allow them to get stuff into their ports and out of their ports. Nuclear stockpiles. Iran agreed in principle to dispose of its enriched uranium stockpile. And then potentially handing stuff over to either us or UN nuclear watchdogs.
1: Okay, now who would that be? Would that be the IAEA,
0: yeah,
1: the international
0: yes.
1: folks?
0: Somebody within the United Nations in some way.
1: All right.
0: And then,
1: we're not working too well with the UN. That's why I'm asking, like, who would that be?
0: Right. And then they're talking also that they then want a regional ceasefire, and that would include everything going on with Israel and Hezbollah in Lebanon. So the sticking points are, you know, the timeline, like how quickly are they going to allow us to come in and look at all of the uranium that they have or are not enriching. And then the sanctions that we're going to unfreeze, where, like, how long does that take mm-hmm. for them to get? And then the one big one too that most people in the markets want to know, how quickly is the strait really going to be open? And, you know, what are you going to allow
1: right.
0: these Gulf nations to ship out if it's not oil or if it is oil? So, I mean, there's a lot to be done. I don't know. Maybe this one's closer than the other ones.
1: How would you know?
0: I'm
1: though?
0: Sorry. I don't believe
1: how would you know?
0: Any of this stuff. And I would put money that this time next weekend, we're back into the same routine of, well, if you don't agree to it, we're gonna bomb. We're gonna bomb you. We're really gonna do it.
1: Let's say we do bomb, and I do believe that this is kind of built into Iran's calculus. They have gone through several, you know, iterations of bombings. Is that going to make a difference, or is it literally, Brian, going to be like say, boots on the ground or something like that? Like, at what point is bombing not? It doesn't have the same threat. Is where I am.
0: Well, it doesn't have the same threat because you're not going to do it. I mean,
1: but
0: also, that's
1: if you
0: why.
1: Do it, like, they've been through that before. They've been bombed, and they're still in charge.
0: They don't need to bomb. What they need to do is open the strait.
1: Mm.
0: That's the only thing that we need to do, is go in there and jar it open, mm-hmm. put the Navy in there, and say, ships are coming through. Only ships from Saudi Arabia and the UAE and Qatar, your ships are not going through.
1: Right.
0: That's the only thing that is really going to impact them, because they're not going to be able to make any money, and Saudi Arabia and the rest of the countries will. It'll help out with the global oil supply, and it will send a message to the Iranians that they can't do this anymore, because when we want to, we can open it. But you got to have cojones to do that, and it's a very difficult, tough decision. I get it. But otherwise, we're just playing this game into, I don't know, infinity.
1: Now, here's a new wrinkle, though, in all this. Apparently, the British, the UK, have minesweepers that apparently they have been starting to utilize, I think either the end of last week or just over the weekend, to make sure that the Strait of Hormuz at least is passable without landmines. So if the UK, and part of it, you know, Bryce, because what they're feeling with fuel and you know, energy and everything else, if they're starting to participate more, will other European countries start doing more?
0: I don't know. I hope
1: so. As time goes on.
0: I mean, that's what we should be doing behind the scenes, is trying to work with our allies to get with us.
1: Right.
0: To work to somehow open up the strait. Use your vision, our vision. We have enough weapons in there. Try to mitigate any kind of attack that Iran may be able to do. Go in there, look for all the mines that have possibly been laid, and remove them and get things flowing. That's the only thing that is going to change these things. I don't know. Maybe we do get a deal. I find it hard to believe. And are you going to get a deal that is going to be acceptable enough where you can convince the American people that this was worth it.
1: But see, what is that? You say deal. Right now, the way the deal is being at least framed by Republican senators is that if you don't have nuclear material in hand, it's not a deal. Like, what is a deal?
0: That's what I mean. That's what I'm saying. That whatever the deal is, it has to be like legitimately something that is going to be, all right, we got a lot out of Iran out of this. This was worth our time to be there. This was worth our effort to not only bomb them, but to deal with high gas prices for a couple of months, because we really do have an agreement that will keep them from getting a nuclear weapon and perhaps bring peace to that.
1: But the argument will be that there was an agreement to keep them from getting a nuclear weapon under Obama. I mean,
0: nobody believes that. I mean, it wasn't.
1: I got it.
0: They bombed, you know, or they had Hezbollah and Hamas doing all their dirty work.
1: I know,
0: and it was pretty clear that they had pretty close to
1: but,
0: having
1: Brian,
0: nuclear
1: what I'm
0: weapons.
1: Saying is a deal is not going to be the same as having the actual material. A deal?
0: I agree. No, I agree with you. That's what I'm saying.
1: Yeah.
0: You have to have something that is in writing and that we are doing that the American people believe actually is victory, not just Trump saying that
1: it
0: is.
1: That's what
0: victory.
1: I'm saying. A deal, though, without having, let's say, the Strait of Hormuz actually open in Iran, not imposing this authority, because they're still talking this morning as if that's authority that they have is still going to operate the Strait of Hormuz.
0: Okay.
1: As we're talking today.
0: That's what I'm saying. I've come to the conclusion now for a couple of weeks. It only ends well for us is if we win militarily. That's these deals are meaningless. They lie, they cheat, they'll obfuscate, and they'll say that they did these things when they haven't. They'll be in areas that we don't even know about. So we have to be able to at least make it clear to them. So this threat doesn't, they don't hold this threat over us and everybody else in the world, that when we want to, we can open up the Strait of Hormuz.
1: I thought we had militarily beaten them.
0: Well, that's what they said. That's right.
1: That's what I'm saying.
0: Does anybody believe them on that?
1: I don't know, but I do know this much, everyone, that right now, this waiting period or this, the longer they wait, at least according to reports, the longer Iran can reconstitute itself or attempt to reconstitute itself.
0: Look, it's pretty clear that the president doesn't want to bomb anymore. He doesn't want to do any more military action. He doesn't want to take that risk. He doesn't believe it's worth it. He doesn't think that we're going to get too much out of it. He wants to make a deal, but they're not going to agree to anything that is going to be close to what we would consider a victory.
1: Right.
0: So then so he's left with those two choices. Now, to his credit, he hasn't accepted anything so far that has been awful. But it feels like we're closer to him accepting something that is not going to be sufficient for us to say, yeah, this was worth it, versus, you know, actually going in and using the military again with some type of kinetic action.
1: Well, look, we don't know at least where things are as of right now, but the fact that Marco Rubio has taken a lot of point on this, I think, is at least reassuring to some people. I just think, Brian, he brings a whole different dynamic to his participation than Secretary of War Hegseth or any of the others.
0: No, I agree with you on that. I mean, you know, Hegseth will tell you that we still control.
1: Exactly.
0: The strike.
1: They've been doing it every day. Coming up, everybody, graduation time. We're at that stage and degree where families are getting ready. What about a day like today, Brian? Would you like to be outdoors on a day like today celebrating a graduation?
0: Today better than maybe Saturday.
1: We're going to talk about what happened in Franklin, Tennessee, everybody, and really what's happening in different places across the country, too.
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4: Cleanup continues from an early morning crash in Hanover on Ridge Road and Annapolis Road. Police and response are on the scene. The Baltimore Beltway, traffic's running smoothly thus far. Not seeing any delays, just some wet roads and some visibility issues. The visibility issues are more prevalent across the Bay Bridge. Right now, if you're traveling westbound from Stevensville over to Sandy Point, the good news, still light volume. They recommend the best times to head out over the bridge. The Maryland Department of Transportation, I should say, is before 9 o'clock this morning or after 10 o'clock this evening. WBAL TV 11 weather, light rain and drizzle possible this afternoon, high of 73, overnight a few showers, low of 64, cloudy skies tomorrow, high close to 76, currently light rain and 63 here on TV Hill. 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
5: The Orioles split their doubleheader with the Tigers yesterday. Colton Cowser walked off game one with a three-run home run to win it 5-3. Game two, the O's lost 4-1. Trevor Rogers had another tough outing. He pitched only 4 2/3 and allowed 4 runs with just 2 strikeouts. Even though his ERA is now up to 6.96, manager Craig Albernaz said it was a promising start for Rogers.
19: The velo was great on the fastball. He did a great job pairing the four seam and the two seam together and getting to the right locations and mixing in the cutter too as well. And obviously, you know, Rogers' changeup is a really good pitch. He did a good job of getting it where he needs to go and kind of not leaving out over the plate. But you know, it was a very encouraging outing. Man, I thought he was close to getting out of that jam in that inning, so he threw the ball well. Very encouraging for us.
5: The Orioles open up a new series at home this afternoon against the first-place Tampa Bay Rays. 1:35 is first pitch with Kyle Bradish on the mound. 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I'm Valerie Preactor on the home of the Baltimore Orioles, WBAL News Radio 1090 and FM 101.5.
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1: Coming up the next hour, everybody, right after the news at 9 o'clock, we saw the end of last week, Brian, that we did not get a signature from Governor Wes Moore on the Community Trust Act, but it's going to become law anyway without his signature. But what does that mean? What's the statement being made there? We're going to be joined by Sheriff Jim DeWeese, the sheriff of Carroll County, one of the 9 jurisdictions that was involved with the 287G program, one of the outspoken folks on this issue. So Jim DeWeese joins us after the news at 9. You know, we're in that graduation time of the year, everyone, where parents are so proud of their loved one. They want to see them walk across stage and get their diploma and celebrate them. And you want it done in a setting, Brian, that's beautiful and it's nice. And, you know, hopefully if it's outdoors, it's not like what we saw in Tennessee, in Franklin, Tennessee. Here's WSMV Channel 4 talking about how parents reacted to what can only be described as a deluge.
20: My child, who had put so much into this day to make it special and was so excited, I just could not stand to sit there and see her, you know, get drowned like that.
1: Centennial High School and Franklin High School had their graduation ceremonies in Williamson County. Everybody knows what this is, in Tennessee, in a big football field, a huge football field in this area. But Brian, the rain was sideways.
0: It was unbelievable.
1: Coming down. And they said the parents were concerned because they thought their kids might slip.
0: I'm sure it was slick as can be out there. And they got dress shoes on. Everything. The girls have high heels.
1: Yeah.
0: I mean, it's incredible. It just, for the life of me, and I have been around high schools for like the last 15, 20 years, mm-hmm. and like just coaching and being around. And you know how I feel about the weather weenies that mm-hmm. we have become in the world. And they cancel school for like
1: the threat of it.
0: Right. The threat of rain or wind or whatever.
1: Right.
0: And somehow they decided, you know what?
1: Let's bring the kids in.
0: The heavy stuff's not coming down for a few more hours. Let's do it. It's like straight out of Caddyshack.
1: Right, Caddyshack.
0: I mean, it is coming down so hard. Everybody is miserable.
1: Oh.
0: None of the kids have umbrellas.
1: Can you imagine the relatives that are out there in those elements?
0: It's nuts.
1: Seniors and everything out there.
0: Now, look, I have, you know, watched my fair share of games in the rain, you know,
1: sure.
0: With an umbrella, and that's part of it. But my goodness, they cancel stuff.
1: Well, you said, what about Plan B? I know full well, because our graduation at Poly, when I graduated, said was on our football field. But back then, 1979, there was a Plan B. Yeah. I know there was a Plan B. Where was the alternative plan? Because they have to have known that they were going to get hammered with weather.
0: I'll tell you exactly what happens in these situations, because I lived a couple of years ago. So they want to have it outside at the football stadium so they can fit as many people as they possibly can. So they can give every student four or six tickets or eight tickets or whatever it is. If they have to go inside into the gymnasium, they basically are saying every kid can have two tickets. That's it.
1: Correct.
0: So that's why they want to have it outside. It's understandable why they want to have it outside. And then once you set it all up, the transition from being outside to inside is very difficult.
1: But you can't even see through the rain your loved one walking across.
0: But when
1: you can't even see
0: as soon as it starts to rain and you look at your phone radar, right, which I would hope that they would do this beforehand, and they said that this just kind of popped up.
1: No,
0: I find
1: it didn't.
0: That I hard to believe. There's no
1: this
0: reason.
1: This is Thursday. This is last Thursday.
0: Right. There's no reason why you can't at least say, we're going to take this time to go back indoors.
1: Right.
0: Parents, go to your cars.
1: There you go.
0: Kids, we're going to go back into the school.
1: This is too important.
0: Yeah.
1: This is too important.
0: And we're going to see what the next step is. We're going to push it back for an hour to see if this thing passes over. To have those kids out there in the pouring rain. And then...
1: I mean, you see when their gowns are by hats. Literally, the rain is bouncing off of their heads.
0: Yeah. It's crazy. It's just, I don't know.
1: It jumped to me.
0: Hysterical in some ways, but also just
1: the superintendent of Williamson County, Jason Golden, acknowledged the rain made graduations challenging. Challenging, but he defended the outdoor setting, saying many schools hold ceremonies on the fields because they find it meaning to celebrate. Blah, blah, blah. He said, based on forecast and radar, we expected to complete last night's ceremonies before the next wave of rain began. So they acknowledged, here's my point, they acknowledged they knew rain was coming, but they didn't make another plan. That's my thing. If you knew it was coming, the rain could go whenever. You have a plan B.
0: Yes. Yes, but it's just ironic in the day of age where we cancel school for anything.
1: The show
0: must
1: go on.
0: They actually had these kids outside in the pouring rain for what looked like an hour, right?
1: Now, I can't believe looking at this type of rain, there wasn't some thunder because say that, but the way this was raining, it's incredible for me to believe there wasn't some thunder going on.
0: Yeah. Well,
1: I mean, this stuff is coming down, everybody.
0: I know. But in today's world around here, all of the schools have like the lightning detectors on it. Like the siren will go off saying that you're not allowed out. So if there was any lightning, I can't imagine they would do it.
1: The other thing about this thing is funny.
0: I don't know if you saw this or not, but when I first saw this on social media this weekend, I thought it was from like 2000, 2021.
1: Oh, you didn't think it was from now?
0: The reason why I thought it was from back then, do you see how far apart the chairs are?
1: Yes, like social media. I mean, like social distancing, yes.
0: Why in the world in 2026 are the chairs that far apart?
1: That's a good question.
0: It makes no sense to me.
1: That didn't jump out at me. I just looked at it. Maybe they just walked it that way. That's a good question. They're very far apart in the field.
0: Yeah.
1: The football field.
0: There's at least like
1: it's very
0: 5 yards.
1: Though. It's very well done. Very symmetrical.
0: That's the only thing I can think about.
1: To get those chairs in that rain?
0: Right.
1: Who goes out there?
0: They measured how far, every 5 feet, how far the chairs had to be, but they didn't measure to see, you know, what the rain situation was going to be
1: incredible.
0: Like.
1: If you haven't seen it, you got to pull it up, everybody. Coming up, a conversation with the sheriff to try to figure out what do we do next when it comes to Community Trust Act.
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11: Traffic and weather.
4: Well, the crash activity continues along Ridge Road at Annapolis Road over in Hanover. Police have responded to the scene. Still keeping a close eye on traffic across the Bay Bridge. Starting to see more traffic now westbound as you make your way from Kent Island over towards Sandy Point. You still have three lanes open, but still moving a delay free. But because of the visibility issue, that could pose a problem for you this morning. So just a heads up there as you make your way back home over towards Sandy Point. WBAL TV 11 weather, light rain and drizzle today. Possible this afternoon, high of 73. Overnight, a few showers, low of 64. Cloudy skies tomorrow, high close to 76. Currently here on TV Hill, light rain and 63. 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
0: We got a couple people who texted. Remember their high school graduation where the rains did come and they were stuck.
1: The show must go on.
0: The show must go on. Others, they said, we just went inside. A couple other good points. Howard County said this is why kids at Howard County graduate at Meriwether Post Pavilion.
1: Uh-huh.
0: Which is a great venue to do it because you've got a covering.
1: You've got covering.
0: And I know Anne Arundel County Public Schools all graduate now at Arundel Mills at Maryland Live.
1: Okay.
0: And that was part of the deal about
1: how
0: they
1: got there.
0: So they would have a venue that was going to be big enough to deal with so they didn't have to worry about outdoor venues for graduations.
1: This thing in Tennessee is miserable looking. It just looks terrible for everybody. And that's good. The family that has to sit out there and wait for your loved one.
0: But the poor kids that are like dressed as well. Like you got some guys got ties on.
1: Yeah,
0: the girls have dresses on.
1: You got to get wrung out when it's all over. Coming up, everybody, we thought that there wasn't going to be a special session after the legislative session ended in Maryland, Brian, because President Bill Ferguson said so, right?
0: That's right.
1: What we heard.
0: That's what he said.
1: Well, it might be a little changing of the mind, so to speak, and there's a reason why the President of the State Senate says he might be changing his mind. We're going to talk about that coming up in the next hour.
0: All right. And then we've got, before then, I should say, we have the Sheriff of Carroll County, Jim DeWeese, on.
1: Mm-hmm.
0: So big news from the weekend was that the governor decided that he is not going to sign the Community Trust Act, but doesn't matter. It's going to become law. It is
1: ambiguity.
0: Law.
1: So I like that word. Ambiguities were there.
0: And you talked with the Attorney General about it. So what does that mean?
1: What's the deal?
0: What is the response going to be for these sheriffs? They've said that they're... I don't know. They're going to talk to these ICE officials no matter
1: badges?
0: What.
1: Badges? You don't need no badges.
0: We'll find out from the Carroll County Sheriff next.
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7: Light rain in 64 just before 9. I'm Nick Testoni. Maryland's Attorney General is chiming in on our state's mail-in ballot issues. A search is underway for whoever shot the 7-Eleven employee during an armed robbery on Lock Raven Boulevard. And later this morning, a tent at Delaney Valley Memorial Gardens. Annual service honoring our military personnel. First, the news at 9.
21: From ABC News. I'm Brian Clark. The nation today honoring those who gave their lives defending the country.
22: The ceremony that you are about to witness is the changing of the guard.
21: The changing of the guard of the Tomb of the Unknown at Arlington National Cemetery, where President Trump will lay a wreath. Earlier today on social media, the president said the deal he's negotiating with Iran is the opposite of the deal reached during the Obama administration. But so far, there's still no deal. And Secretary of State Marco Rubio said in India,
23: as the president said, he's not in a hurry. He's not going to make a bad deal. I mean, the president's not going to make a bad agreement. So let's see what happens. We're going to give diplomacy every chance to succeed before we explore the alternatives.
21: The first step of the deal would reopen the Strait of Hormuz and end the U.S. blockade. ABC's Ian Panel in Tel Aviv says
24: an Israeli official telling ABC News the emerging U.S.-Iran deal appears to be bad, and a source familiar with the situation saying there's serious concern and disappointment in the prime minister's office over the U.S. deal with Iran.
21: Pope Leo delivered a message today about artificial intelligence, which he says is changing our world and needs better regulation.
2: I hear very troubling accounts of algorithms that can block access to healthcare, employment, and security on the basis of data tainted by prejudice and injustice.
21: First responders in Southern California continue their work to try to stop an overheated, pressured, and bulging tank filled with a toxic chemical from exploding in Orange County, says ABC's Alex Stone.
6: I'm scared because I don't know what's going
8: to
6: happen.
8: More than 50,000 residents evacuated. Even short-term exposure to the highly volatile chemical inside methylmethylcrylate could cause skin and eye irritation and breathing problems. The tank located near major attractions, including Angel Stadium. Los Angeles Angels played their game there last night despite the ongoing scare.
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7: And 902, I'm Nick Testoni. From the Commitment 2026 desk, Maryland's Attorney General is chiming in on our state's mail-in ballot issues. WBAL Scott Wyckoff has more.
9: While President Trump is making accusations of fraud here at the State Board of Elections, where I am, and calling for a Justice Department investigation.
10: They were corrupt. They said the printer made a mistake. Don't believe that. And they got caught.
9: WBAL's Robert Lang asked State Attorney General Anthony Brown if there was any evidence of wrongdoing as alleged by the president.
25: No, we have no evidence of wrongdoing, and it is really sort of consistent with President Trump's approach, particularly when it comes to elections.
9: All as 500,000 corrected mail-in ballots are being sent out here by the State Board of Elections.
7: In Towson, an armed robbery is under investigation after police say a suspect opened fire while robbing a 7-Eleven on Lock Raven Boulevard around 2 a.m. Saturday. Once on the scene, police discovered a store employee who had been grazed by a bullet in his abdomen. The victim was taken to the hospital, and police continue to search for the suspect. Later this morning at 10 a.m., an annual Memorial Day tradition to honor this nation's veterans.
26: Thanks to DNA technology, two Marylanders killed in combat during World War II will be honored.
27: The two of them and 14 others from Maryland who have died in the past year. We invite all their families to come, as you know, and they will be honored. Their families will receive a memorial plaque.
26: Jack Mitchell is head of Delaney Valley Memorial Gardens, where the ceremony begins at 10 o'clock this morning.
27: There are a lot of tears on this day.
26: At Delaney Valley Memorial Gardens, Phil Yakubuski, WBAL News Radio, 1090 and FM 101.5.
7: A 36-year-old man is recovering after a shooting overnight in West Baltimore. Police say officers responded to around 12:40 Sunday morning to reports of gunfire in the 3100 block of West North Avenue. When officers arrived, they found shell casings, but no victim or suspect at the scene. A short time later, the victim walked into a nearby hospital suffering from non-life-threatening gunshot wounds. Northwest District detectives are now investigating. Anyone with information is urged to contact Baltimore police. WBAL News Time is 9:04.
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11: Traffic.
4: Serious accident in Anne Arundel County this morning at the intersection of Ridge Road and Annapolis Road. A couple of cars involved. A lot of response on the scene. If you're in that area, just a heads up there, you'll be detoured around that intersection. Meantime, take a look at traffic crossing over the Bay Bridge right now. Looking pretty good westbound. Three lanes are open as you head through the mist and fog, but this is the best time to get across. Looks like I do expect to see some of the heaviest traffic probably over the next couple of hours or so, but for now, you're in great shape making your way from Kent Island over to Sandy Point. 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
5: A dreary start to the week with clouds and fog, but as we head through the afternoon today, look for a cloudy sky with highs in the low to mid 70s. There could be some mist or drizzle around during the afternoon, but a heavier shower may pass on by. Then clouds linger overnight with a low of 64 degrees. A little bit more fog could redevelop early Tuesday, then Tuesday afternoon cloudy with a chance of a few showers and highs back in the 70s. I'm meteorologist Alina Lee on WBAL News Radio 1090 and FM 101.5.
7: Currently still light rain and 64 in Baltimore. 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
0: Well, we have a conflict on our hands. What law enforcement, local law enforcement in some places is going to do now that the Community Trust Act is law? We are pleased to be joined now by the Sheriff of Carroll County, Jim DeWeese. Good to have you
1: on,
0: sir.
1: Sheriff.
12: Hey, you guys. How you doing this morning?
0: We're doing great. We had you on a couple of weeks ago to talk about this act that passed in the State House. It prohibits most communication between local law enforcement and ICE. And you said at the time you weren't sure if Governor Moore would actually sign it, judging from past conversations you had with him. Well, he did not sign it, but he did not veto it either, and he allowed it to become law without his signature, although he did say that he's got some concerns about it. So what do you make of the situation that we're in, and what's the next step for you?
12: Well, I think I bet $5 or a Dunkin' Donuts coffee that he wasn't going to. So, see, you owe me something.
0: Yes, that's right. That's right. You said he wasn't going to sign it. He didn't sign it, but it is law still.
12: He didn't sign it. And so he did meet with all of us on Friday. And what he did was cop out as far as we were concerned. I personally asked him on that phone call, would you veto this? You know that it's horrible legislation. And you know that we are amping and ramping up for a lawsuit, and that it is so incredibly unconstitutional, and that there is a likelihood that the federal court will give us some injunctive relief on portions of the law. And he did his normal word salad, and quite honestly, we couldn't understand why he didn't veto it. But there's politics there involved, I'm sure. So it really takes us back before 9/11, quite honestly, with what we've done over the last 25 years with cooperating with the federal government, local government, giving information back and forth when it comes to the matters of public safety and terrorism, you name it. It took us 25 years back.
1: Jane DeWeese, the sheriff of Carroll County, is on board with us. And Sheriff, I want you to listen to, because this news broke about the governor not signing the bill and allowing it to go into law without his signature on Friday while we were talking with the Attorney General of the state of Maryland, Anthony Brown. And part of the statement, this is what my question was to the Attorney General on the show Friday, was part of the statement from Governor Moore was protecting our communities requires seamless coordination among federal, state, and local partners. And the bill creates ambiguities around joint investigations that we are working with the Attorney General's office to clarify. So I asked the Attorney General, did he advise the governor not to sign? I want you to react to what he had to say, Sheriff.
13: No, first of all, what we do in the Office of Attorney General, we advise all of our clients on risk.
1: Okay.
13: Right? We advise them on what the law, the legal framework is, whether it's the Constitution, state law, federal law, you name it. This is what the legal framework is, and these are the risks associated with different decisions you make, and our clients make the decisions, and we do not direct our clients to make one decision over the other. We lay out the risks.
1: So how do you interpret that, Sheriff?
12: I hate to say this, Steve, but and the Attorney General is not right on a lot of things. He's usually wrong. But in this case, he's right. I have an Attorney General assigned to me, and they advise me, and I make decisions. That's what I'm paid to do, and that's what people elected the governor to do, is to get that advice from the Attorney General, knowing that it has constitutionality issues, and make the decision whether to veto it or not. But before all that even takes place, that same legislative group and the Attorney General are advising the House of Delegates,
1: yes,
12: and the General Assembly in Annapolis saying, hey, this has got inherent problems with it, and it's likely that if you run it the way it is and you try and pass it and the governor does or doesn't sign it and it becomes law, it's going to have constitutional problems. And that's where it should have been vetted. And if you remember a month ago, we talked about this. They rammed it down everybody's throat, mm-hmm, at the midnight hour for this particular reason, because they knew that it had constitutional problems and that we would likely challenge it in court, which we're going to.
0: Okay, I want to get to that, but let's go back to the last time when you were on it. You said, and why you told C4 that it was going to go on without, the governor wouldn't sign it. You felt very confident about that because of the conversation you had. What did Governor Moore tell you about this bill that made you convinced that he wouldn't sign it, that he wouldn't go for it?
12: I don't think it's necessarily, because I've been doing this for 37 years, Brian. I can read someone's body language and I can see the stress in their face. I could tell from his body language and the way that he was speaking to us that he simply, I knew he wouldn't sign this legislation. And after day one, when he had the ability to sign it and he didn't, I knew it would run its course and he wouldn't put his signature on it. Because at the end of the day, I have to believe that our governor understands that this is a matter of public safety. There's a lot of problems with this particular bill, and his protest And his way, and the supermajority in Annapolis, is to simply not sign it. And it does put him in bad graces, I believe, with the Democrats in Annapolis. But that's his way of protesting. But it merely was my gut telling me, the way he was communicating with us, and his body language and his facial expressions told me he wasn't signing this. And I'd had multiple conversations with him about it.
1: Well, Sheriff DeWeese, this also puts us in bad graces with Washington, D.C. and the current President Trump administration. What, if any, communication have you, Sheriff Gale, you know, the sheriffs involved with this, what have you had since session ended with Washington on what they think about what's happening here?
12: So we've had a number of communications, not necessarily, not always with Washington and the DOJ and the Trump administration, but a number of law firms that comping it a bit to represent the jurisdictions in Maryland to file a class action lawsuit because they firmly believe that there's some constitutionality issues with it. So I think what you're going to see, I know what you're going to see, is next week a lawsuit drop with the majority of the jurisdictions represented throughout the state of Maryland. And what does the DOJ do and how do they get involved in it? That remains to be seen because they want to see how this vets out. We talked about that a month ago. I think the Trump administration wants to see how it vets out and keeps an eye on it in court because I think this will be a strong test for the rest of the country when it comes to the constitutionality of putting me personally, they're putting me in my office at odds with state law and what we are constitutionally responsible to do with federal law. And so who decides whether we get relief and where does that court case lie? I think the DOJ is going to monitor closely and communicate with us. But we do have multiple law firms, I believe, that will file cases next week. I think tomorrow you'll see a case drop with all of us.
0: Okay. Although it will be a united front with most of the sheriffs in the state?
12: Yeah, it will be. You can pick the jurisdictions that won't participate in this, and those are the Baltimore, Washington, the Baltimore counties, Baltimore cities, PG, Howard, Charles, Montgomery. Those counties will not participate in filing any sort of...
1: But the 287G counties will. The 287G counties will.
12: Yeah. Those jurisdictions have no backbone, and they don't care about public safety, so they will not get involved in anything that has constitutional implications to it. Although they have no problems doing it in the General Assembly, but they'll run when it comes time to actually answer for their actions in court. That's where this will rest.
1: Sheriff DeWeese, let me ask you this, because there was concern that budget language had been added in, suggesting that if you know, and other jurisdictions continue to communicate with Immigration and Customs Enforcement, that they could affect your budget. Is there any concern from your other sheriffs about state monies being held back from you?
12: No, that was never discussed, and we really never had any worry. And I got to be honest with you, see, you can't make decisions based on whether those sort of decisions based on whether a different entity is going to withhold money from you. It's about right and wrong.
1: Right.
12: And this is a righteous fight. It's got to be done this way. And if the state wants to hold the little bit of money that they give my office, the 99% of my budget comes from county government. Now there's pass through police service money, that sort of stuff that comes to the county. But my commissioners are on board, my delegation to Annapolis, on board with me being a plaintiff in a lawsuit against the state of Maryland. Anthony Brown, the governor, General Assembly, all of them, they're on board with making sure that we fight this in court.
0: But the failure, though, to adhere to the Community Trust Act is enforced by fines, right, and lawsuits and perhaps even terminations?
12: Well, it could be. The irony is that I am represented by the Attorney General for matters such as this when things take place where someone wants to file action against me, but yet it won't be the Attorney General that represents me in a class action lawsuit. So it's really extraordinarily convoluted how all this works. But there are nuances, and I'm not going to go into it because I'm sure the Attorney General will come after me, but there are nuances within that legislation, and there are particulars about my office that not all jurisdictions have that still give me a conduit to communicating with ICE.
0: Okay, well, that's going to be my next question to you. Let me lay that to you.
12: Yeah.
0: Today, you arrest someone, and it turns out that they had been arrested before illegally in this country, and they've committed crimes in this country as well. Are you going to pick up the phone and or somehow notify ICE that you have someone in your custody who is illegally in the country and has been convicted of crimes before?
12: I will tell you this. I have a mechanism within my office and still follow the letter of the law and do that. On top of filing the lawsuit, but yes, I still have a mechanism within my office to do just that, and I plan on doing just that.
0: Okay.
1: Let me, and on following what Brian
12: said. It puts me at great risk, but you got to listen, it puts me at great risk because I promise you, the AG is looking for someone to make an example out of, but you got to have the courage to stand up and fight this kind of stuff. And they wrote the law. I studied it. So did my people. And we believe that we have a way to continue to communicate with ICE to make sure that folks get turned over to them the right way.
1: You know, finally, for me, Sheriff James DeWeese is the sheriff of Carroll County and outgoing president of the Sheriff's Association for the state of Maryland. When it comes to, though, the issue of protecting your community, I'm sure you and the Sheriff Gaylor, you know, the sheriffs around involved with this, can't believe you're fighting against the state to protect your community from people that are being held in detention centers for the most part. Just the thought process that goes in that, Sheriff.
12: I can't give you a thought process to it. I can't. It defies logic. Listen, if you remember back on 9/9/2001, a state trooper stopped a car up on 95, and that individual, Ziad Jahar, was one of the 9/11 hijackers, and he was flying the plane that crashed in the Shanksville, PA. We have evolved from them, but today, if that same incident took place on the side of 95 and that person had some sort of detainer through ICE or some federal document on them, I think everyone in legislature would raise their hand and say, let them go, even though they know he's about to take a plane and try and fly it into one of our buildings or into the ground and kill people. It defies logic. We've taken 25 years of progress and just whacked it and went back before 9/11 with the amount of communication and cooperation we have with the federal government. It's a shame. It's a shame.
1: Well, Sheriff Jim DeWeese, I know this lawsuit's coming out. When it does come out eventually, we want to get you and the other sheriffs on board to really highlight this, because this is a tremendous wrong. And that's, I believe, the governor knows it. That's why he didn't sign this bill, but he wouldn't veto it either. Thank you so much, Sheriff.
0: Yeah, always a pleasure to have you on. Thank you, Sheriff.
12: Hey, thanks, guys. Hey, we will be out probably on Tuesday or Wednesday on a press conference down in Baltimore. And also, just remember, it's Memorial Day,
1: yes.
12: And there's a lot of people that died serving our country. My father, Tom DeWeese, died from complications to Agent Orange, and my brother Dave's a Frederick City police officer. He's a loyal listener to you guys, by the way.
0: Appreciate
12: He's
0: that.
12: A veteran also. He listens to you every morning.
1: Well, so prayers. We play
12: pray
1: taps.
12: Pray for those people. And yep.
1: We played taps early this morning, Sheriff, to remember the day and understand the significance of the day. Thank
0: well
1: you for
0: said.
1: Your family
0: Thank
1: service.
0: You. Thank you, Sheriff. Sheriff. Appreciate it.
12: Thank right. you, guys.
1: I appreciate care. It. Let's talk about this for a minute, Brian, when we come back, because to me, so much was said in the governor not signing this that needs to be dealt with.
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4: Still dealing with the accident activity in Hanover. It's at the intersection of Ridge Road and Annapolis Road, Route 175. Looks like a lot of response still on the scene. A couple of vehicles involved with that particular accident. Take a look at traffic. Cross it over the Bay Bridge right now. You're in pretty good shape. Heading westbound. Three lanes are open through the fog and mist. And it looks like we're not seeing any delays. Traffic's looking good coming from the Narrows over to Stevensville and then crossing over the bridge. You're looking good all the way over toward Annapolis. 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WBAL TV 11 weather. Light rain and drizzle possible this afternoon. High of 73. Overnight, a few showers. Low of 64. Cloudy skies tomorrow. High close to 76. Currently here on TV Hill, light rain in 64. 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

0: touch with ice in some way. So we're all sitting here kind of waiting for the next shoe to drop.
1: Exactly. The challenge.
0: The Wednesday press conference will be interesting to see how this goes and see what the courts say about this. And then there's the politics of it, which, you know, Jim DeWeese does not believe that the governor thinks that this is legal and has, well, I should say
1: across
0: that.
1: From him.
0: He says he doesn't believe that he thinks that it's right.
1: Right.
0: And really doesn't want to do it. Hence is the reason why he didn't sign in the law. So, what does this mean for the governor politically? Because he's really not pleasing anyone. The sheriffs are upset with him because he didn't veto it. And, you know, I guess there will be plenty of Democrats to look at it and go, why didn't you sign this law?
1: Well, here's the thing. It's been a holiday weekend, Memorial Day weekend, and this dropped on Friday, so we really haven't heard much. But I was waiting to hear from the, you know, We Are Casas and the groups, you know, slamming the guy. I haven't heard anything yet from anybody, you know, really voicing upset, you know, being really PO'd at the governor for not signing this yet. So was something kind of orchestrated? Like, did they get a heads up that he wasn't going to sign this? And
0: the question is, do they really care, C4?
1: Right.
0: As long as it's law,
1: right.
0: It's the only thing that they care about.
1: Yeah,
0: it's
1: but
0: law.
1: The governor not signing it makes a statement and allows for, if I'm in court, if I'm filing a lawsuit, I'm saying the governor wouldn't even sign this into law, Your Honor.
0: Yeah.
1: So it makes, now the part that, now I'm understanding a little bit more with the fact that the Attorney General's office also, because he's a state sheriff's, also represents the sheriffs as well as the state. When the governor had this comment about ambiguities, the bill creates ambiguities around joint investigations. Could that be the fact that Attorney General Anthony Brown, we asked him about this on Friday, told the governor, look, I represent you and I represent them. That's a problem. Don't sign this thing, because it's both of you that our office represents, and it creates a lot of problems. So don't do it.
0: Yeah, that is weird. I mean, we need like a law professor on that one.
1: Exactly.
0: I don't know how quite that works. So
1: I don't know either.
0: Doesn't the Attorney General ultimately have to have a conclusion of which way he thinks this goes?
1: You would think.
0: Either it's constitutional or it's not. And then
1: they give an opinion. They do give an opinion, but according to the Attorney General on Friday, he did not give the governor his opinion. He said, I gave the governor options.
0: Right.
1: He said, I laid out, you know, all the different repercussions involved.
0: Okay, so then is Anthony Brown, I should ask this of Jim DeWeese, is Anthony Brown then also giving advice to him on how to make sure he can still get in contact with
1: That's a good
0: ICE?
1: Question.
0: To make it so it's legal?
1: Well, he didn't have to. If you remember, the governor did that on his own. After the original 287G law was signed into law, the banning or the you know, getting rid of that formal written agreement, the governor had three different little signing statements he put out telling them, okay, you don't have a formal agreement, but you can still do this. You can still do it. Remember? He laid it out in those three statements.
0: Yes.
1: After they banned the 287G program.
0: Right, which is the reason why they came
1: with
0: up
1: their Trust
0: with the
1: Act.
0: Trust Act.
1: Right.
0: Because it was basically a way to get out to make sure that you had a way to contact ICE.
1: But you can't ignore those three statements. I'm sure the sheriffs are like, look, we're still going to do it because the governor sent us three statements saying how to do it now.
0: Yeah. I mean, again, this is one of the dumbest things
1: I
0: have seen come out of the
1: They created a problem where they didn't have to.
0: Absolutely not. And it makes no sense why you wouldn't want your law enforcement to contact ICE when you have someone
1: in a detention center
0: who's in jail.
1: He's in a detention center.
0: In your facility for breaking laws.
1: Yep.
0: And in some cases convicted and has served time and is going to be released. And you don't want to just allow ICE to come and collect that
1: all
0: person?
1: Because you hate Donald Trump. It really does boil down to that. It is a solid, across the board, solid wall that Democrats are creating nationally to be in opposition to President Trump and ICE.
0: I know. And they're so sanctimonious about it because, Trump against his word. He didn't go after the worst of the worst. These people aren't the worst of the worst. They're not the worst of the worst. Well, here you go. All right. How about a guy who's, you know, in jail for DUI or assault? And he's served time like 3 months or a year and he's being released. You think he should go back to wherever he came into the country illegally
1: from? They're not differentiating. And look, I do believe that nationally, which is one of the reasons you saw Tom Homan now basically become the front, even though Mark Wayne Mullen is the new secretary, but become the front of kind of pulling back the reins on immigration custom enforcement. Most Americans don't like the guy at Home Depot being yanked from Home Depot and just what he's trying to honestly work. And even though he's here in the country illegally. Most Americans don't like that. Now, if he's committing crimes, That's one thing. But the issue is going to be the difference.

0: differentiation between them. Democrats aren't making a distinction. They're putting the guy who's a sexual offender of children right. in the same boat with the guy that's at Home Depot.
1: You're absolutely right.
0: And that's
1: right.
0: a problem.
1: Yeah.
0: That's that guy's not honestly here right. trying to make a living.
1: Right.
0: How or the hard, MS-13 guy.
1: How hard is that to see a difference between yeah. those two?
0: Exactly.
1: And that's what you're doing here in this particular
0: yes,
1: case.
0: Yes, you are. Community trust.
1: You are protecting criminals.
0: Absolutely. Convicted. You can only be contacting ICE if they're convicted of certain crimes.
1: Yes.
0: But they could still be convicted of other crimes.
1: They have to be convicted of felonies.
0: Yes.
1: But they could be facing charges
0: Absolutely.
1: Of felonies and you still can't contact them.
0: Which is insane. And again, if there's an incident that happens with, let's say the sheriffs that aren't filing this lawsuit, because as Sheriff DeWeese said, they're going to be sheriffs that, you know, stand with the governor. If there's an incident in Baltimore County, whatever, my God.
1: Yeah.
0: Can you imagine?
1: I know.
0: What comes out of
1: and
0: it
1: I'm
0: after
1: sure
0: this?
1: That's one of the things that the governor was thinking about.
0: Yes.
1: Are we going to make sure that, you know, this thing doesn't come back to bite us, politically speaking?
0: Based on somebody gets released, even though if you'd simply contacted ICE, they would never hit the street again. And once they hit the street, cause who knows what kind of harm yeah. to individuals.
1: All right, a lot of politics there, and we'll follow it. And sounds
0: the fight
1: like,
0: is on. That's right, Brian.
1: Right, sounds like the lawsuit will be announced on Wednesday.
0: Yep.
1: In the meantime, Bill Ferguson seems to be maybe changing his tune. When
0: What's
1: it comes
0: your breakfast food again?
1: It's waffles. Smells like waffles. Not burgers. We're not being grilling burgers today, C4.
0: Yeah.
1: We're
0: okay.
1: making waffles because there's a lot of waffling going on with Bill Ferguson. We'll explain that to you coming up next.
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4: Well, typically you don't see construction on a holiday, but 95 North, right before Keith Avenue, they do have two right lanes closed for now. And that's causing a bit of a backup now as you make your way up from or coming out of the tunnel. So just a heads up there near Keith Avenue. Meantime, the crash is cleared finally at the intersection of Ridge Road and Annapolis Road. Looks like police have left the scene. And there's also some long-term construction still in play on in Hanover on 713, Highway 713 near Severn Road. You do have traffic alternating in the northbound lanes along 713. I'm Tony Thornton, WBAL News Radio, 1090 and FM 101.5.
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5: 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I'm Nick Testoni. Within the hour at Delaney Valley Memorial Gardens, an annual service honoring and mourning military personnel. 16 Marylanders who paid the ultimate sacrifice will be honored and remembered, including two killed during World War II. Service begins at 10 o'clock. A search is underway for whoever shot a 7-Eleven employee during an armed robbery on Lockraven Boulevard. Police say it happened around 2 in the morning on Saturday. The suspect fired shots during the course of the robbery. A bullet grazed the victim's body. The victim was transported to the hospital. Suspect got away and police continue to investigate. Today in high school sports, all four state championships will be decided in baseball at Ripken Stadium in Aberdeen. Starting at 10 a.m., Patterson Mill will play Liberty for the 1A title, followed by Stephen Decatur versus Sherwood in 3A, Hereford versus Ken Island in 2A, and finally wrapping at 6:30 p.m. with Urbana and Delaney playing for the 4A title. From the ABC News Desk, Senator Cory Booker is criticizing President Trump's handling of Iran. The New Jersey Democrat told CNN's State of the Union, the president has gotten the U.S. into a situation that's worse than it was before. Booker argued that Iran didn't have enriched uranium before Trump's first term, but now they have it because of him. AAA puts today's national average for a gallon of regular unleaded gas at $4.50 a gallon. This time last year, we were paying around $3.18. Drivers in California continue to pay the most, with prices at the pump hovering around $6.11 a gallon. Former Governor Larry Hogan talks to C4 and Brian Niemann tomorrow morning after the news at 9 a.m. I'm Nick Testoni, WBAL News Radio 1090 and FM 101.5.
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4: Well, some construction has popped up this morning on 95 North just prior to Keith Avenue. Two right lanes are closed coming out of the Fort McHenry Tunnel heading northbound. You might see a bit of a slowdown, but again, typically you don't see construction activity on a holiday. But it looks like there's some emergency roadwork being done over to the right side now. Taking a look at the Bay Bridge right now. Still foggy and misty, but traffic is going well heading westbound. Three lanes are open across the Bay Bridge. Not seeing any delays at the moment. The Maryland Department of Transportation recommends that you should have been over the bridge by this time, by 9 a.m. But it will get busier as the afternoon moves on. And if you can leave after 10 o'clock this evening, that might be your best bet. But for now, traffic's looking good from Stevensville over to Sandy Point. 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
3: Weather.
7: Cloudy, misty, and mild today with a high of 73 degrees. A few showers will pass on by this afternoon as clouds linger overhead. And temperatures overnight bottoming out in the mid-60s while more fog may redevelop through early Tuesday morning. And it'll be tough to see the sun again on Tuesday with a chance of a few more showers in the afternoon. High temperatures likely in the low to mid-70s. I'm meteorologist Alina Lee on WBAL News Radio 1090 and FM 101.5.
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0: There we go. Maryland must respond as the ground shifts under us. We're going to talk to caucus members and figure out after the election what the next steps are. It's part of a statement from President of the Maryland State Senate, Bill Ferguson, in reference to what he is intimating, Brian, which is a special legislative session after, of course, saying about a month ago that back in May, he told Baltimore Banner, this is from getting this article, Liz Bowie and Baltimore Banner, that it was way too early to say whether there would be a special session. Things have changed, Brian, in the last month. And we'll talk about what those things are, but it could lead to the calling of that session after the June 23rd primary elections, but before the end of July, where they would have to do all of this to be able to get on the ballot a change to the state constitution, would have an amendment to the state constitution that would allow them to draw districts different, specifically the first district, where there's a lone Republican that's there.
1: Yeah, it's over. It's a done deal.
0: You think so?
1: I think so. I mean, unfortunately, Bill Ferguson was like the last person to like
0: on that
1: say,
0: wall.
1: Hey, yeah, he's it. He's gone. Yep. And he has succumbed to the pressure, and he has had a lot of it. It's hard to blame him just because that's the way that the world works these days. He's getting hammered. He is getting it from national. He's getting it from local as well. He's got this person who's running against him in a primary. All of these things that are happening. And especially after the Supreme Court ruling on the Voting Rights Act, saying that
0: that's what changed. You know, I believe that's what.
1: Oh
0: did
1: yeah, I think that was it. I mean, that kind of forced him, because now it'll be couched as, oh, you don't like black people, Bill. Mm-hmm. I mean, I'm serious. That's the way it's going to be.
0: Brian,
1: you have to fight fire with fire, and you won't even stand up for
0: right.
1: that. And so now there's that element to it
0: right.
1: where Ferguson is like, all right, well, I guess we can try it in this direction, which is, you know, going and changing the Constitution.
0: Right.
1: Which, by the way, I would just say, was always

0: an option. Could have always gone down that road. That, legally speaking, that was like the one clear way that was.
1: But that's why I say it's more than what you're saying. It's more than what you're saying in the sense that the other states that after the 1965 Voting Rights Act and the section dealing with, you know, minority districts, after these other states decided we're going to go back and change our maps, that's when, at least listening to what he's saying, he said, okay, they're going to do that, then we're going to do it too. We're going to do what they're doing.
0: Yeah, Tennessee. I know. And I think the pressure comes from Maryland Democrats and state Democrats.
1: But also the pressure comes from the states doing it. Like the other states have decided that that decision gets them to draw new maps. So he's reacting to them, not just pressure, but reacting to them and what they're doing.
0: I know. But I think that the racial element of it in the state of Maryland is very, very serious for him to say, all right, yeah, I guess we'll go forward now. We'll move forward.
1: Because the other states are doing it. And they're trying to eliminate their minority districts.
0: Right, but we know how things work in this state.
1: Right.
0: Isabel Cummings already been called a racist. Like, it's not out of the ordinary for that to happen to Bill Ferguson if he doesn't say, hey, we're moving forward with this and we're going to try to change the Constitution.
1: We had a chair of the Democratic Party calling Governor Hogan, by the way, Governor Larry Hogan, programming note, joining us tomorrow to talk about his new institute, calling him a racist when he was governor.
0: Yes.
1: Chair of the party.
0: So, and look, I do think this is one of those maneuvers, and I do think that Bill Ferguson sees these things in a legal manner and was very worried about what would happen, that they would lose in court.
1: Right.
0: If you do it this way and you actually take your time and work through the process, this is not something that is going to change the election this year.
1: No.
0: It is going to change it for the 2000.
1: How maps are drawn will change everyone, because waterways and other types of barriers that our state court and our state constitution have recognized as unconstitutional. It was part of my lawsuit back in 2002 that was successful. First time history of state of Maryland that a map had been thrown out. If you take out that language and say we can go across Chesapeake Bay, then all of a sudden you can start being real creative with that map.
0: So it's not gonna impact the 2026 election. It impacts the 2028 election.
1: Mm-hmm.
0: And so it is time on your side, legally speaking, changing the Constitution, giving permission to change the map,
1: the
0: as
1: map.
0: You said, into many different directions. It holds up in court. It holds up in the state court. It's not going to matter at the Supreme Court level. They don't care about what the states do when it comes to these things. They basically say, you guys can gerrymander as much as you want. We're staying out of it. That's up to you as individuals. So if it passes legal muster in the state of Maryland, which it appears it
1: the voters would
0: will.
1: Vote on that.
0: The voters, we would have to go to the polls and vote for it
1: in November.
0: And the campaign for it is going to be, you're either with Donald Trump or you're against Donald Trump.
1: Sure, it will be.
0: I would bet a lot of money on that it passes.
1: Yes.
0: And then they are a permanent majority at 8-0. It's hard to see where you would even be able to squeak out a Republican. Maybe in a blue moon election, something happens.
1: This arms race that we have been into in a real way, even though, yes, I know they were doing this long before Texas and President Trump's admonition to Governor Abbott to, you know, call a special session and do this. But this particular phase of it, this arms race, state by state by state, you know, the dominoes that are falling, it is just incredible for me to watch this right now as we are twisting and contorting, Brian, every single thing we can do to squeeze a seat here or squeeze a seat there. And when you have states that stand up against us, like Indiana, where you had the Republican state senator stand up, President Trump and them, they unelect 5 of the 7 of them and go over and target them. And then here in Maryland, you know, Bill Ferguson becomes, you know, target A with a target on his back for daring to stand up against his party. So the benefit isn't there to do the right thing.
0: No, because those guys lose.
1: Yes.
0: Tom Tillis loses.
1: Yep.
0: Bill Ferguson will lose at some point if he keeps this up. Bill Cassidy loses, and he's not even, you know, those guys aren't even that, like, moderate.
1: No, they're not. They vote for Trump a lot.
0: They're pretty conservative.
1: Yes.
0: And they get kicked out.
1: Yeah.
0: And so if you have someone who is a moderate, like John Fetterman, he's done, right?
1: Well, I don't know if he's done.
0: He's done. There's no way he would win a Democratic primary.
1: I don't know.
0: He's not going to win.
1: Pennsylvania?
0: He would win an open primary.
1: Yeah.
0: He would win a general election, but
1: he wouldn't
0: win a Democratic primary in Pennsylvania right now. Come on, C4.
1: I don't know. I'd like to see what Pennsylvania has. So many Democrats in the Rust Belt area that, like I say, twice voted for Obama and then turned around and voted for Trump. And you have a lot of Democrats like that in Pence, but we don't have those Democrats like that in Maryland, not to that degree.
0: No, but we just had a socialist Democrat win in a suburb of Philadelphia in a Democratic primary and won rather
1: and
0: easily.
1: And Philly is a huge voting block, but it's not the only voting block in Pennsylvania.
0: The Democratic National Party is trying to kick Fetterman
1: out. Yeah, they are.
0: So it is... This is it. It's an arms race that's not just about the congressional map. It's about
1: agenda.
0: Everything.
1: Yeah, it's about agenda.
0: And what do we see that's happening now as much as you want and Boyd Rutherford want and think that you might have success in this lawsuit to try and open up the primaries in Maryland? Other states are going the opposite direction. Tennessee, they're trying hard as hell to close it.
1: Let's see what happens.
0: Republicans. Louisiana just closed it. That's why Cassidy lost the other day. Other states, Democrats are trying to close it to make sure that they have a purity test.
1: But I'm going to repeat to you, 30-some states that still have some form of an open primary. That's the majority.
0: All right.
1: They still have some form of open primary.
0: And the trend is going in the opposite direction of trying to close them down.
1: Louisiana, let's see what the other ones do. The other ones have not completed their ability to do it.
0: Okay, but do the party bosses not want them closed?
1: I'm sure they do. They want them.
0: Right.
1: They didn't want them open in the first place. But the force of the electorate made it open. The party boss 30 years ago when I brought this up as a member of the legislature, they didn't want it. So it's not like the attitudes were okay then. And they were against it then.
0: And what is happening? Is the party being taken over by the power brokers on the far left and the far right? The answer is yes.
1: Yes.
0: So it's just another example of the divide being greater, not getting smaller.
1: Right.
0: It continues
1: Unless people decide to stand up and vote and go in another direction. And that's the issue. There are enough voters who don't like this stuff to say, no, stop this.
0: They don't matter until a general election, and then it's basically a binary choice.
1: Yeah.
0: And it's a binary choice between a populist Republican or a progressive Democrat.
1: There's got to be a tipping point, and we keep, kind of talking about this, a tipping point where the political middle, and that's from both sides, like over the weekend, Congressman Gottheimer, Democrat from New Jersey, was on with Congressman Lawler, Republican from New York, and they were specifically talking about anti-Semitism, but they were talking about how there are still, Brian, this common caucus or Common Sense Caucus. There's still those members, and I believe they're common sense voters. There are enough people who are able to see the wisdom in not being as polarized as where we are right now. Now the question is, how did they coalesce? How did they come together?
0: Right. Well, who was Trump with the other day? He was with Mike Lawler, right?
1: The congressman. Okay.
0: Yeah. And that was kind of interesting because he's trying to get him because he's in a tough battle.
1: He is.
0: Right.
1: In his district.
0: But you would think being with Trump might not help you as much.
1: In certain areas, it might help him.
0: Right. And that was the big rally where he was with Jackson Dart, the quarterback,
1: of the Giants,
0: which, had a huge reaction on
1: social media.
0: You remember
1: what John Harbaugh went through when he was here?
0: I know.
1: Yeah, with Trump.
0: Oh, I know. I understand why it's big news. It's one of those things where it's like, wait a second, do you want to be with Trump or you not want to be with Trump, especially if you're in this district that is, pink or, purple. Mm-hmm. And he made the decision that he wanted to go with Trump. Every day, there's something new that happens where
1: it pushes to the corner.
0: It gets turned up a notch. It gets
1: and
0: the
1: Bill
0: level
1: Ferguson's
0: goes up
1: the latest.
0: Higher. Yeah, and Ferguson's it's over. This is going to happen. Mm-hmm. We are the ball is rolling down the hill. It may only be going 1 or 2 miles an
1: but
0: hour
1: it's going
0: now,
1: downward.
0: But it's going down, and you can't stop it. And we are going to have a new congressional map
1: 8-0.
0: By 2028.
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4: Now coming out of the Fort McHenry Tunnel heading north along 95, you're going to see a little bit of a slowdown up ahead of you near Keith Avenue. There is some construction activity taking up two right lanes. Looks like it might be some emergency road work. In fact, typically on holidays, the State Highway Administration will postpone non-emergency road work. But again, looks like that is some emergency road work that's in place right now. So just a heads up. And traffic along the Bay Bridge looking pretty good right now, heading westbound. Three lanes are open, but still foggy. So just be careful out there as you travel back from the Eastern Shore heading over toward Sandy Point this morning. This update is brought to you by Aleve. At some point, body pain may creep in and become your reality that day, but Aleve is here to keep you moving. One pill gives you up to 12 hours of body pain relief. So don't let pain hold you back. Try Aleve today. 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WBAL-TV 11 weather. Light rain and drizzle today. Possible this afternoon, especially. High of 73. Overnight, a few showers. Low of 64. Tomorrow, cloudy skies. High close to 76. Currently here on TV Hill, it's cloudy and 64. I'm Tony Thornton, WBAL News Radio 1090 and FM 101.5.
2: If you're making outdoor plans this summer,
3: check in with WBAL News Radio for the latest conditions from the WBAL TV 11 meteorologists.
5: Temperatures either at or above 20 degrees above average.
2: Reports you can rely on to stay ahead of the storm.
6: Storms are moving into the east at about 30 miles an hour.
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0: Well, what a miserable weekend weather-wise. DJ Smith is in the house. Yeah. The show's coming up next, 10 to 2. Actually, it's an abbreviated version because we think we have Orioles baseball going on today. Hope so. I think they'll be able to get it in. I can tell you that non-Major League Baseball, very difficult to play for the next couple of days because these fields are just underwater. It's going
1: to
0: be...
1: Are you one of those guys, like we used to go, I'd start raking stuff up, trying to move dirt around, cover up the mud holes?
0: Yes. So I went up there the other day and looked at it, and I just like, I don't know. I mean, it may be 3 days before. There's only so much you can do.
1: Just move it around some.
0: And then you wind up ruining the field because you have to build trenches in order to get all the mud out and all these things. And then you get the tractor out, and it's so soft at the wheel. Sink in, and they got to get a Ford F-150 to pull it out.
8: It's tough. So it's no longer April showers bring May flowers, like May showers bring June flowers. It's been pretty, I mean, the last few Mays have been.
1: But do you know that we're in a drought?
8: We're in a drought.
0: Not anymore.
1: According to, we are. It's still 6 inches
0: below.
1: We had the weather lady come up. Elena Lee on Friday.
0: The weather lady told us that.
1: The weather lady. That's what I call the weather lady.
0: Well, here's the good news is that it's an early Memorial Day and it's a late Labor Day. So for all the tourism people that suffer through not having a bad Memorial Day weekend, hopefully they can make it up because they got an extra weekend somewhere in there.
8: Indeed.
1: You know, we were talking, TJ, a little earlier about neighborhood watches and the history of these and kind of where we are in 2026, how they're kind of going away and we're relying so much on technology that just, because I was a block watch captain in my block. And, you know, that was over a decade ago. But, working with police officer, district commander, all that stuff today is just different.
8: It's technology has grown. So you have what's the next door is probably like the big community watch type group. And now you have Citizen app as well.
1: Yeah.
8: So you have so many different ways. And then think about the Nest and Ring doorbell.
1: But the human interaction of actually like talking to the officer and talking to you, it's not the same.
8: Well, times have changed too. I mean, that whole, if you think about it, it's an extension of the evaporation of the village where the neighbor down the street might have said something to you. Now that neighbor down the street's not necessarily saying something to you.
1: And you don't even know him.
8: And I just think back to my time as the spokespersonperson with the Baltimore Police Department, and wanted to, I can go down a list of crazy cases, but one of them in particular was where this young boy, he was probably his early 20s, late teens, early 20s, throwing chicken bones out, and was throwing them in the grass, and this 60 or 70 something
1: I remember this.
8: Said, you pick up chicken
1: bones. I remember
8: this. He shot her.
1: She didn't die, thankfully. But he shot her for talking about chicken bones. I remember that case.
8: So you just think about things like that, and you have this ability now to be a little bit more anonymous and say, here you go, here's the video, I'm not in it, but here you go. And that might be a little bit easier, but they also have brought about some problems. We know that Nextdoor got in a lot of trouble, a lot of heat with some of what goes
1: and
8: on
1: profiling,
8: at the end of the day, it's social media for block captains and all, and we didn't know what the comment sections are like.
1: Right.
0: So, oh my God.
1: What you got coming up on the show today?
8: Yeah.
1: Shortened version of the TJ
8: Smith
1: show.
8: Yeah, hopefully the shortened version of the show. We'll see. But our redistricting back on the map again. I think you guys just talked about that. And what an about face that is, right?
1: Yeah.
8: And did all the pressure. You think about, you know, with the Senate pro tem down in Virginia. You think about Hakeem Jeffries coming here, what the governor's been doing. So looks like he's kind of cracking the door. Do you think that he's in any trouble in his district,
1: no,
8: 46.
1: I don't believe he is. He's got the support of Barbara Mikulski and Brooke Lehrman, and that means a lot more in his district than Governor Moore's. The way his district is, those two endorsements mean a whole lot more than Governor Moore's endorsement.
8: I mean, 10 times more. And I get what you're saying, but if people down there are fired up, more liberal, more progressive, mm-hmm. looking at what's occurred around the country and saying we need to act,
1: yeah.
8: You think any, you think he's solidly good? This is not a reaction to possibility.
1: I think this is a reaction, as he said, to the 1965 Voting Rights Act being mm-hmm. changed by the Supreme Court. And if these other states like Tennessee, like Florida, if they hadn't reacted to the Supreme Court decision, I don't think he'd be doing this.
8: Mm.
1: I really don't.
8: You don't think?
1: He's reacting to their reaction.
8: Senator Ferguson.
1: Senator Ferguson.
8: Mm. Interesting.
0: It's another pressure point, but I do think that he's at least a little anxious.
1: Mm-hmm.
0: I don't think he's going to lose, but I think maybe it is
8: closer than what they expected.
0: Yeah, this is not where I thought I would be, and I got to make sure that I get
8: it. They might put him on notice.
1: He has that community trust. He's got a whole bunch of bona fides with the immigrant community based on going after ICE. So he's got a whole lot of cards he's played.
8: At the end of the day, though, people are selfish because the House of Representatives makeup will affect them more than the ICE raids and all.
1: In his district, I'm telling you, ICE means a lot in his district.
8: Yeah, yeah. So Emmett Zendaya, I know this happened while I was off, but he was convicted.
1: We talked about
8: 70 years, life plus 70 years. And, you know, the video was just stunning
1: to watch. And here's what I didn't know. Rich Gibson, state's attorney, his mother drove him there. His mother drove him and dropped him off there.
8: We didn't know that.
1: I didn't know that at the beginning.
8: Now, did she know, like, the Carver High School situation?
1: That's the question.
8: Remember that?
1: Yeah.
8: Did the parents
1: drove him up to the school, right?
0: Well, they were like, you're going up there and you're shooting this kid.
1: That was Carver.
8: Carver. They were instrumentally involved in that. I wonder how much she knew, but she had to know that the week before he was just arrested for shooting a gun.
1: He's on monitoring.
8: Yeah.
1: And you're driving him to the mall while he's on monitoring?
8: Here's a clear line of how you prosecute parents.
1: Yes.
8: You knew damn well he was on monitoring, and you allowed him.
1: That's
8: a very easy one there. So, but again, we make it so difficult. Iran, peace deal, deal or no deal. Here we are. It was just last week I said we could do the old Groundhog Day and play some Sonny and Cher. because here we are again. Yes. We'll see what happens this week. I have something else written down that I can't even understand my own writing.
1: I do that all the time. In our morning meetings, I do that.
8: I'll figure out what that is later on the show.
1: Then
8: a question, if I have the chance to get to, if you found $30,000 in a bathroom, would you return it?
1: Yes.
8: Yeah, it was in like a fanny pack. Somebody had dropped.
1: Done it with less.
8: Yeah.
1: I've done it with 25
8: Would
1: bucks
8: you expect a reward?
0: I would think I would certainly give somebody something if it was my $30,000, but I wouldn't necessarily expect it.
1: I don't know if I'd expect it, but if you didn't get it, I have a problem.
0: Yeah.
1: I wouldn't expect it, but
0: actually, you know what? I would expect something.
8: Did you ever see the movie?
0: $100 or something.
8: Country for Old Men.
1: And
8: you take that money, you never know who it belongs to. But this is an interesting story. If I have a chance to get to it later on.
1: TJ Smith coming up 10 to 2.
0: $30,000. Who's walking around that kind of money?
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3: Traffic and weather.
4: Well, just got a call of some information about that slight delay on 95 North coming out of the Fort McHenry Tunnel. There's some pothole repair work that's being done. The two right lanes are taken away. Apparently, traffic is getting by without any issue, but just a heads up as you come out of the tunnel. Typically, you don't see that type of work being done on a holiday, but today you have to because it's pothole repair work. So just a heads up as you make your way out of the tunnel, making your way northbound, and traffic across the Bay Bridge still looking pretty good for now. Three lanes are open westbound coming from Kent Island, making your way over towards Sandy Point. So far, traffic is moving well. WBAL TV 11 weather, light rain and drizzle. Possible this afternoon, high of 73. Overnight, a few showers, low of 64. Tomorrow, it's going to be cloudy, high close to 76. Currently here on TV Hill, cloudy skies, 64. I'm Tony Thornton, WBAL News Radio, 1090 and FM 101.5.
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1: Let's talk baseball for a second, Brian, because, you know, this team, our Baltimore Orioles, who basically sit here at 23-31, I think they are now, they cannot put together any momentum with big events. Like the 7-0 win against the Yankees, winning 2 out of 3, they couldn't pick up and like go on a run from there. You would have thought after the bottom of the ninth walk-off by Colton Cowser, they come out swinging in the second game, they score one run. Like, I don't know the makeup of this team. Like, what are they?
0: It's actually the reverse now. Anytime there's a big event,
1: yeah,
0: they come out flat the next day. Like, it's a surprise if they actually continue the momentum to the next day.
1: But I just, in sports, a lot of stuff is momentum. Usually, momentum.
0: Yeah.
1: And this team doesn't have any. That's frustrating for me.
0: Yeah, no, it's very frustrating. I just don't, you look at this team and you go, I mean, maybe this is who they are.
1: I was about to say.
0: I think they are like a 500 or less than 500 baseball team.
1: Win one, lose two, win two, lose three.
0: That, you know. They're not a terrible team.
1: No.
0: I mean, some people have said that. I don't think they're terrible.
1: No.
0: But they're not ready.
1: No.
0: Now, I don't know. I mean, could they go on a, you know, win 20 of their next 25?
1: I'll tell you what, though.
0: I don't see it happening.
1: Jackson Holliday's opposite field home run.
0: Good to see him back in line.
1: It is.
0: Good to have him back. He does add some a little extra dimension to him.
1: Stole a base the other day.
0: Yeah. A good at bat. He needs to learn how to challenge.
1: Yeah.
0: He missed two strikes that
1: He'll
0: were really balls.
1: Mm-hmm.
0: But yeah, I think he adds a little something to it. And you know, this is what I think. Like, if you had Jackson Holliday and you had Westberg the whole year, like, you know, where would they be?
1: And also, I'm telling you, a lot, Zach Eflin's injury, I think, hurts a lot. I think his being a solid starter was a lot into the season.
0: Everybody has injuries.
1: I know.
0: Every team has injuries. And the truth of the matter is they're really not that far out because everybody's mediocre.
1: Everybody's mediocre so far, except for the Rays. I just want to talk some baseball. It's Memorial Day weekend. We've been so, you know, topical and everything. Just to talk a little bit of sports as we go into today's game. Hopefully we can start today. They have the good McClanahan out. But we have Kyle Bradish. So Bradish and McClanahan today.
0: By the way, what is the number that you would actually pick up in the if it's a $20 bill, are you picking it up in the bathroom or are you just leaving it there?
1: I have picked up less. I picked up $10 and tried to figure out who it is. I know it was years ago.
0: Okay.
1: Years ago.
0: I think I might just leave it on the ground.
1: Just walk away. Like you're being punked. You think you're being punked
0: yes,
1: or something?
0: That's right.
1: Thanks, Zach. Have a good day, everybody.
0: The hassle trying to find the person.
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9: Cloudy skies, 66 just before 10. I'm Nick Testoni from the Commitment 2026 desk, Maryland's Attorney General, chiming in on our state's mail-in ballot issues. In Towson, an armed robbery is under investigation, and a volunteer firefighter is behind bars in Baltimore County for sexually assaulting another volunteer firefighter. First latest from ABC News at 10 o'clock.
10: From ABC News, I'm Brian Clark. A great deal for all or no deal for all, writes President Trump on social media as he characterizes negotiations with Iran. He also says his agreement is different from the Obama administration's deal. There's still no final agreement, and Secretary of State Marco Rubio said while traveling in India,
11: thought we might have some news last night, maybe today. I wouldn't read too much into it. It takes a little while to hear back. So we have what I think is a pretty solid thing on the table.
10: ABC's Ian Panel has more from Tel Aviv on the details.
12: There are some significant sticking points, not least what happens to Iran's highly enriched uranium. Remember that one of the main justifications for military action in the first place was to prevent Iran from having a nuclear weapon.
10: And a possible agreement could have the U.S. end its blockade and Iran reopen the Strait of Hormuz. Oil prices have dropped, but the closure has affected gas prices throughout the world. And in the U.S., that's impacting holiday weekend travel, says ABC's Elizabeth Schulze.
13: According to Gas Buddy, drivers in at least 14 states are facing new record gas prices for Memorial Day. They're surpassing the highs set back in 2022. And collectively, Americans are paying $2 billion more on gas this holiday weekend compared to last year.
10: And for many, it is a holiday weekend about travel, returning home today. But for many others, today is about reflecting on Memorial Day. The Tomb of the Unknown Soldier at Arlington National Cemetery. President Trump will lay a wreath there. Pope Leo said artificial intelligence is dramatically changing the world.
14: At key moments in history, the church is called to decipher the new things in the light of the gospel and the dignity of the human being.
10: And he said there needs to be tighter regulations around AI. Crews continue working on the damaged tank holding toxic chemicals in Orange County, California, that's led to about 50,000 evacuation orders. 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
9: At 10:02, I'm Nick Testoni from the Commitment 2026 desk. Maryland's Attorney General chiming in on our state's mail-in ballot issues. WBAL Scott Wyckoff has more.
15: While Maryland's Attorney General says there is no evidence of any wrongdoing with those incorrect mail-in ballots that were sent to countless Maryland registered voters, Anthony Brown is lashing out at President Trump for alleging fraud here where I am at the State Board of Elections and calling for a Justice Department investigation.
16: And it's very disappointing that President Trump would use this as an opportunity to try to erode trust and confidence in a voting system in Maryland that is sound.
15: Right now, the State Board of Elections here has started sending out 500,000 corrected mail-in ballots after they say a vendor's error resulted in some registered voters receiving the wrong party ballot.
9: A search is underway for whoever shot a 7-Eleven employee during an armed robbery on Lock Raven Boulevard. Police say it happened around 2 in the morning on Saturday when the suspect fired shots during the course of the robbery. A bullet grazed the victim's body. The victim was transported to the hospital. The suspect got away and police continue to investigate. A volunteer firefighter is behind bars in Baltimore County for sexually assaulting another volunteer firefighter.
17: Both the victim and the suspect worked at the Liberty Road Volunteer Fire Company in Randallstown. A woman told county police that Xavier Dove allegedly sexually assaulted her on May 2nd. Dove was arrested on Friday and is being charged with second-degree assault, a fourth-degree sexual contact offense, among other charges. Dove is scheduled for a bail review hearing tomorrow with a trial date scheduled for July 9th. Galen Bancroft, WBAL News Radio 1090 and FM 101.5.
9: And today in high school sports, four state champions will be crowned in Maryland on this Memorial Day. They'll be decided at Ripken Stadium in Aberdeen. Starting just a couple minutes ago is the 1A game. Patterson Mill plays Liberty for that 1A title, followed by Stephen Decatur and Sherwood in 3A at 12:30. Hereford plays Kent Island in 2A at 3:30, and finally wrapping at 6:30 this evening with Urbana and Delaney for the 4A title. WBAL News Time is 10:04.
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3: Traffic.
4: An activity on 95 North coming out of the tunnel. Just briefly, you'll see the pothole repair work over to the right side of the road. Two right lanes remain closed. Looks like traffic is getting by, but again, just stay alert. Use caution as you make your way out of the tunnel heading up toward Keith Avenue. And taking a look at traffic across the Bay Bridge. Starting to pick up some volume now. If you're making your way westbound, three lanes are open. Not seeing any major tie-ups, of course, right now, but I do anticipate that to change over the next couple of hours. We'll keep an eye as folks are heading down toward Camden Yards for this afternoon's game. I'll certainly keep you updated with traffic reports later on this morning. 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
3: Weather.
18: Cloudy, misty, and mild today with a high of 73 degrees. A few showers will pass on by this afternoon as clouds linger overhead. And temperatures overnight bottoming out in the mid-60s while more fog may redevelop through early Tuesday morning. And it'll be tough to see the sun again on Tuesday with a chance of a few more showers in the afternoon. High temperatures likely in the low to mid-70s. I'm meteorologist Alina Lee on WBAL News Radio 1090 and FM 101.5.
9: Currently cloudy and 66 in Baltimore. The Orioles kick off a series with the Rays this afternoon. WBAL's pregame coverage beginning after the news at 12:30. 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
8: And a very good morning to you all. Welcome aboard today on this Memorial Day. And obviously, a big thank you to all of the families who have lost loved ones in wars as they have given the ultimate sacrifice. And our thoughts and prayers are with them as always. And especially you think about the 13 soldiers who have been killed this year in the Iran war. We have to extend our thoughts and prayers. It's beyond the barbecue today, of course. It's memorializing those that we've lost over the many different conflicts this country has had, been involved in, and our men and women in our armed services. So with that, let's get into today's show that is expected to be shortened, expected to be. We shall see how that goes later on this afternoon with Orioles baseball coming up. But the Senate president, you just heard C4 Brian and I talking about this. He's now signaled that he is, in fact, going to potentially reconsider redistricting. And what is with the about face? Is this a change that we were maybe expecting to happen? Is this a culmination of the pressure from national Democrats as well as Democrats within District 46? And he has, of course, a competitor with Bobby Le Pen. Have all of these played a role in the change? Because what doesn't change are what the courts might rule. None of that changes. Maryland is what Maryland is. And if this goes forward, doesn't the possibility still exist that Maryland could lose an additional seat if you are a Democrat and want to make it 8-0 and are comfortable with it being 7-1? Does that now expose the opportunity for 6-2? I don't think that this changes a ton. I really don't think that's the case. Here's Kai Reed from WBAL TV 11 reporting. Listen up.
19: Senate President Bill Ferguson says he's considering a special session and constitutional amendment to redistrict Maryland before the midterm elections in November. This is something the governor and Democrats on the national stage have been pushing for, but Ferguson blocked, saying it might not be legal to do so, adding that Democrats could lose seats. Now, he says after recent Supreme Court rulings, things have changed.
8: Yeah, is it the Supreme Court ruling? Of course, we know that Senate President Ferguson has been very staunch in his resistance to give in to the redistricting efforts, even though the pressure that's been put on. He killed two House passed bills that would have redrawn the congressional maps. And what he says and what we just talked about. Don't risk a court fight that could cost Maryland Democrats one of their seven seats. So do you want it to go to six? But then, as you just heard from the Kyrie piece there, the U.S. Supreme Court dropped a ruling on back on April 29th that changed his calculation. That was the Supreme Court ruling that was going on in court, struck down race-conscious district drawing as unconstitutional gerrymandering, and Southern Republican states immediately started using it to wipe out minority majority districts. And Ferguson says that the rules have changed. Now he's talking to his caucus about calling a special session, and Governor Wes Moore is pushing hard to move fast and include the map that would give the Democrats potentially 8-0 here in Maryland. Now, again, I don't know if this Supreme Court ruling would still hold water here in the state of Maryland, and now you are exposing yourself to the potential of losing that seat. Is it worth it? Are you a Democrat that says, you know what, let's go full bore ahead with this because of what has happened with the latest Supreme Court ruling? We might as well. 410-467-WBAL, 410-467-9225 on the greensolutionsremodeling.com text line if you want to chime in there.
19: Ferguson says those meetings will take place after the primary, and the plan would likely see a major change to District 1, which is Maryland's lone Republican Andy Harris representing that district. Democrat redistricting efforts in Louisiana, Virginia, and Alabama have all been struck down in various courts, while Republican redistricting efforts have largely held.
8: All right. So there's that. So the goal ultimately would be a constitutional amendment that would be put before Maryland voters in November. And that amendment wouldn't likely take effect until the 2028 election. So not this particular election, whatever happens, this election happens based on the current map. But by 2028, as we know, representatives run every 2 years. That would be that new map potentially that would come out. Now, could it ultimately give a 6-2 map? But that potential is probably there as well. What would ultimately happen with that? Now, the primary, of course, is June 23rd, where early voting starts on June 11th. We're just a few weeks away, less than a month away from early voting and less than a month now away from actual election day. So you can't even consider a special session between now and then to try to rush something through for the fall elections of this year. So more likely we're talking about 2028. Now, the Senate president's also warning against moving too fast, where he pointed to Virginia, where they rushed, the Democrats there rushed that redrawn map onto the ballot. Voters ultimately approved it, but the Virginia Supreme Court threw it out because of some technicalities. You know, if you think about some of those different things we've talked about on air, when it comes to what politicians do, what the governing bodies do, and all of these different procedural steps that have to be taken, whether it's a bill that's in committee, whether it has to be out there X amount of days or whatever for public comment, the technicalities. And that's ultimately what happened down in Virginia, where there was a technicality of how many times this had to appear before it ended up on the ballot, something along the lines of that. And they ultimately threw it out. So there are things that you can do as a state to avoid these possibilities. And that's part of what Senator Ferguson is saying. But does it have something to do with the fact that he has a challenger? Does it have something to do with the fact that his challenger has kind of made this a big issue? In the district that Senator Ferguson represents, District 46, as you heard C4 pointing out, yes, it is a diverse district, probably one of the largest influxes of a Latino population, where we've seen ICE doing a number of different actions in those areas. That is a big ticket item for a number of people down there. But I also say, and I brought it up again with C4 and Brian, the selfishness of people. I know people don't want to admit to it, but ultimately it does come down to what's in it for you. And if you recognize that one of the things that was like in your face, okay, the House of Representatives, the way that things have gone, if you're part of quote, no kings protests, things like that, are you doing yourself any good, any favors by continuing on? If you think that, you know, the one seat matters or doesn't, or is that something that you would ultimately say, you know, this is the biggest issue. I want Democrats to have control of Congress. And if this one seat helps, that's what you need to do, Mr. President. Or are they happy with the fight that's been put up when it comes to the immigration situation? Now, again, I know people vote on a myriad of different things, and the Senate president obviously has done more than just these two issues, but they're the two big ticket items that could move a number of people. Hey, again, your thoughts on it, 410-467-WBAL, 410-467-9225 on the greensolutionsremodeling.com text line. Zach in North Bethesda texted. I want to read your text. It's a bit long, but I'll try to get through it. Wanted to share my thoughts on redistricting. Broad sweeping changes over short periods may create more challenges than stability for families. While I understand that periodic adjustments are necessary, such as those informed by census data, frequent or extensive changes can disrupt communities. In Montgomery County, for example, there are proposals to shift students across different sides of cluster areas in pursuit of greater diversity. I'm not inherently opposed to that goal, but I believe the impact depends heavily on the specific communities involved and where students are being reassigned. More broadly, with respect to congressional redistricting in Maryland, changes in the distribution of districts, whether 7-1 or 6-2, may not significantly alter overall outcomes. I think it's important to focus on the stability, transparency, and well-being of those communities and families when making these decisions. Zach, you're actually more well thought out than most, and certainly many of those in Congress and many of those that are directing these decisions across the country. That's absolutely correct. It should be. If we're making just boom, boom, boom decisions based on actions and reactions, yeah, we're going to find ourselves in a situation not too long from now where we're trying to figure out what happened and reverse that. That's completely unfortunate, but it's completely where we are. Now, I don't know if this is going to change things when it comes to the redistricting here in Maryland, but it's a lot of knee-jerk reaction. That's a lot of what we've seen when it comes to this particular issue. But Will it change? Will anything change in reference to redistricting? I don't know. Senate president said verbatim, his quote, the rules have changed. Maryland must respond as the ground shifts under us. Well, again, I know that there'll be a lot of people that will be also saying those rules changed a year plus ago, and we've been pushing you to do something. Will he ultimately pay the price for it when it comes to election? Now, I think I'm more on the lines of it might be more competitive than Senator Ferguson might have thought initially, but I don't know that he's going to lose because he's been a longstanding representative and he's been in that area for a while. And again, it's more than just this particular situation that people are going to ultimately vote for. So I guess we shall see. That's one of those wait and see, and we probably know things sooner rather than later if we're going to ultimately get a special session, whether it's after the election here in June or not. And we'll find out if 2028 is going to have something different going on. Anyway, we'll come back and I want to talk about an audit here in Baltimore City that was done and what that revealed. Yeah, lots of money out there. I'll tell you about it when we return here on the TJ Smith Show.
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3: Traffic and weather.
4: Well, the pothole repair work is complete on 95 North just prior to Keith Avenue. Coming out of the tunnel, they had to work there for just a moment to repair some of the potholes that were there. So, of course, now traffic is back to normal as you make your way out of the Fort McHenry tunnel. That's the good news. There's also reports of a car fire, 95 North up in Cecil County, right at the Elkton Road exit, Maryland 279, off to the right side of the road. And they're starting to see some traffic building now on Route 50 heading westbound, starting from 404 as you make your way up toward College Drive now. So it looks like folks are heading back from the Eastern Shore. Still looking at the Bay Bridge right now. Three lanes open westbound. Still moving at a pretty good pace, but starting to see more traffic volume along Route 50 making your way up toward Queenstown. WBAL TV 11 weather, light rain and drizzle possible this afternoon, high of 73. Overnight, a few showers, low of 64. Tomorrow, cloudy skies expected, high close to 76. Currently, it's cloudy and 65 here on TV Hill. 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
31: This weekend is absolutely the best time to

and ask this question. If I'm in this category and I choose to not pay my bill to the city of Baltimore, what happens? The answer? Nothing. Nothing. Now, this whole vendor situation, it is so bizarre because we have the situation when it comes to vendors themselves and getting paid, right? And then we have the situation with vendors paying for work that they do or whatever. And we aren't getting the money from them. And that's an issue, the services or whatever. And that's an issue. And it's like, oh, what are we doing when we think about some of the basics, right? You know, if you ever coach kids, and depending on what sport it is, basketball, baseball, football, soccer, the first thing young kids want to do is score. They want to go score. They want to swing the bat. They want to hit. They want to pitch. They want to do all that stuff. They don't care about the X's and the O's, the game plan, none of that. They want to score. They want to hit. Now, the best of the best learn and know and understand, and it becomes easier to them. When it comes to collecting money, that's like a fundamental, dare I say, easy, simplistic way of government functioning. Now, this is a long-standing problem and not one that's created by the current administration. This is a long-standing issue. Now, somebody in the comment sections on this brought up a great point, and I agree with this. I actually said it when it came to like tips and all when it comes to murders and homicides and conversation with victims. If you want to scale that, now victim witness advocate programs have scaled on both the state's attorney side and the police department side. But before that, it's like there are seniors out there who want to be active and do some things. Could they come in and help straighten out some of this mess? And I believe that could be the case. This is arguably insane when we think about this. Now, let me go down the list of some of this really quickly. Audit from it came out last week. Baltimore City's been leaving millions of dollars on the table from uncollected from leases, loans, nonprofits, and utility companies. And in some cases, this has gone on for decades. Like I said, it's not anything new. The city auditor, Josh Pash, presented these findings to the Board of Estimates showing $2 million in outstanding balances just from fiscal year 2024 and $2.4 million from the year before. So we think about all of the different areas that might need money, and we have to pull money from to do something, whether it's education, and we consider that. This is real money that could ultimately lower the burden on taxpayers. Now, the city has been watching the clock run out on some of these debts. You just can't get some of them. As of December, $8.5 million in bills have been sitting unpaid for more than 3 years, past the statute of limitations. The city literally can't collect that money now. It's gone. Poof, gone. And if you leave a traffic camera ticket, a parking ticket, think about how often the city is all over you in reference to that. So, yeah, this is real money we're talking about. Some of the delinquent accounts include leases, loans, and this is a big one. The pilot agreements. We talked about the nonprofits. Pilot, payment in lieu of taxes. These are the people who are paying a share of money as a nonprofit where they're tax exempt, and they're paying a share of money, not what they would pay in normal taxes. Also, conduit rentals paid by companies like BGE and Comcast. Yeah, all of that. And there's no enforcement mechanism. If you don't pay, nothing happens. And we can't, this is, just think about your own home. If you have monies owed to you by different entities and people, but you're going out asking to borrow money from others, something isn't right. And if we think about it, take, because ultimately those of us who pay taxes in the city and even by way of the state, are the ones that are ultimately paying for this. One pilot holder, payment in lieu of taxes holder, was not billed from 2011 to 2025. 14 years with no invoice sent.
This is basic accounting.

0: Cities have bad debt of more than $20 million in uncollectible property taxes budgeted as of June of 2025. Now, again, the mayor is was apparently visibly frustrated at the Board of Estimates meeting as this came up. He says, there's no way in hell we should have that amount of money just standing out there. Exactly right. And the mayor continues, says, we do that every single time someone doesn't pay a traffic camera. Somebody in the Department of Finance is going to explain to me in a way that satisfies me today why in the hell we weren't doing that for people who owe us hundreds of thousands of dollars. Yeah, it's a huge issue, and it just makes you wonder. And as Council President Zeke Cohen also said, when we're not collecting on bills, that means someone else is paying for it. Who do you think that someone else is that's paying for it? It's all of us that we're paying for this. And we see something like this. It's a huge issue, and it's money. Just imagine. And this happened to me at a job where I had not remembered that I was putting away money in my 401k. They sent me the final notice. Oh, that was a chunk of change. That's making me money today in the 401k. But I almost forfeited it because I didn't realize it was there. But thanks to notification, imagine you have money on the table just sitting there that you can access, you can use, and it's yours. Oh, man. It's the little things. It's the little things. Got to block and tackle first, and then we'll get you running through that hole and getting a touchdown. That's how you score. The basics. Anyway, we come back. The Emerson Zaya case. We'll talk about that when we return, and the mother angle to that. Unbelievable. We'll get into it on the TJ Smith Show.
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2: 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I'm Nick Testoni. Maryland's Attorney General weighing in on the state's recent mail-in ballot errors. No, we have no evidence of wrongdoing, Anthony Brown tells WBAL Radio. This comes after President Donald Trump spoke from the Oval Office on Thursday, lashing out at Maryland election officials after it was determined that over 500,000 state primary mail-in ballots were sent out, with some having registered voters' incorrect party affiliation. A volunteer firefighter is behind bars in Baltimore County for sexually assaulting another volunteer firefighter. Both the victim and the suspect worked at the Liberty Road Volunteer Fire Company in Randallstown. A woman told county police that Xavier Dove allegedly sexually assaulted her on May 2nd. Dove was arrested on Friday and is being charged with second-degree assault, amongst other charges. From the ABC News Desk, as the nation observed Memorial Day, President Trump will pay a visit to Arlington National Cemetery today. There, on hallowed ground, he'll deliver remarks and take part in the wreath-laying ceremony as America honors the men and women who have died while serving their country. A Bronx zoo worker is recovering after being bitten by a crocodile. Zoo officials say the animal keeper was cleaning the enclosure Sunday afternoon when they slipped and fell. That's when the crocodile bit the worker on the arm. The employee was sent to the hospital and was treated, but has been released. Former Governor Larry Hogan talks to C4 and Brian Neiman tomorrow morning after the news at 9 a.m. I'm Nick Testoni, WBAL News Radio, 1090 and FM 101.5.
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7: Traffic and weather.
8: Let's take a look at traffic on 95 North at 295, the BW Parkway, 295 exit. Looks like there's apparently some debris in the roadway just prior to the exit to Russell Street. So just a heads up there. Over in Carroll County in Mount Airy, Ridge Road is closed between 70 and Watersville Road. And that is due to apparently some debris in the roadway, maybe some tree branches as well. Looks like the cleanup is underway. And starting to see more traffic volume along 50 coming up from Y Mills, making your way up toward College. It looks like actually a little bit past College Parkway, up toward 301 now, is starting to see more traffic heading toward the Bay Bridge right now. Just a brief delay right around the 404 intersection. 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
9: The victim's family members pushed for justice. The defendant pushed for the possibility of parole, told the judge, give me a chance to change. The judge said, I don't think you're capable of that, pointing to his violent criminal history and the chilling video that captured the deadly shooting.
10: It's a mall. It's 6 o'clock. You have tons of people walking around. There's cameras everywhere. He's on ankle monitoring for another offense.
9: New video released Friday as the state pushed for the max for the murders of 16-year-old Michael Robertson and 15-year-old Blake McCray.
0: That's Kate Amara reporting there, WBAL TV 11, in the Emmonson Zaya case that we've talked extensively about, dating back to, I believe that was November of 2024, when we first started learning about the acts that Emmonson Zaya was involved in. And then comes the shooting that ultimately takes place in reference to this in February of 2025. Now, again, this goes back. Zaya was 18. Emmonson Zaya was 18 at the time of the shooting, and he was already on home detention for trying to stab a classmate in November of 2024. Okay. Listen to some of this stuff here. It's really unbelievable. And a big shout out to the Howard County State's Attorney's Office for securing the conviction in this case and securing the sentence that they did in this particular case. He violated the terms of his home detention at least 5 times in the 9 days before the murder. This goes back to the entire structure of what we talk about when it comes to, quote, monitoring. When we think about monitoring, it's not real. It just isn't. And we send these people who have shown that they have a propensity towards violence back out in the community and expect them to behave. And we send some of these people back into the structure that is dysfunctional within their homes, and we expect different results. As we're learning, and you heard from C4 this morning, we're talking about it. The mother took him up to the mall. You're punished, dude. You don't get to go to the mall. It was a week prior to this murder that he was arrested for shooting at. But we'll get into that in just a moment. So, again, 5 times violated in 9 days before the murders. This goes right back to, you can be identified. You could be arrested and charged. You can have a monitor on you. But we continuously give you chance after chance after chance, and we expect different results. And look at the results that we're getting in reference to this. He was connected to that shots fired call on February 14th, which was 8 days before the killing. Remember that one that we talked about? His love note was shooting a gun close to the mall on Valentine's Day of 2025. Video evidence shows Zaya walking up behind a group of teens who had been cleared out of the mall due to the curfew. And then he fired 4 shots. If you all haven't seen the video, make sure you go to our website and check it out. It is stunning video. He's a man on a mission. And it's great in this day and age to have so much technology available, because I've seen the crap. I've seen it in court. They're just good boys, girls when they come into court, when they're on the defense side of the table. Life is all together. We've changed our ways. Oh my goodness. This shooting and killing these people has made me realize what life is really about. No. Now we get to watch you. We get to watch you not care. And if you see the video, you will see a mother and a young child, probably a 6 or 8 year old, somewhere around that age, walking in front of Emmett Zanzeh, in between him and the group that he ultimately fired upon. They're on the steps. And for those of you familiar with Columbia Mall, these are the steps, if I'm not mistaken from the video, if you're familiar with the Barnes and Noble, where that is now, and to the right of that is where that bus area is, and if you go down the steps, it's where the old Sears used to be, and now it's a Lidl. So that's basically the area where this occurred in, okay, if you're familiar with it. And on the outside, on the outer ring of this area, where the, like, shops and apartment buildings are. So he gets right past the mother and child who are walking in that same direction, and he's literally shooting over their heads. That child is probably traumatized for the rest of their life after being that close to being a victim of gunfire there by Emmett Zanzeh. But I feel like without the video, the jury... Oh, and as a note here, I checked my mailbox yesterday after a couple of days, and I got my jury summons for the year. I thought I was going to escape, but I'm going to be serving, going to jury duty again soon, for like the seventh consecutive year. But in any event, but jurors get to see this suspect on his way to commit these murders. It is a big difference being able to see that as opposed to the one-sided story of I got my life together, I'm sorry, this was just a bad moment, blah, blah, blah. Here's more from Kate Amara. Listen in.
9: Shot and killed last February at the mall by Emmett Zanzeh.
10: He goes there with a loaded gun. He walks right up to them, and these kids are just being kids, which they should be allowed to do in our community.
9: Zanzeh got a ride to the mall from his mom, made a beeline for the crowded bus stop by the Barnes & Noble, pulled out a gun while standing in front of a little boy and his mom, fired it four times, killing Robertson and McCray.
11: No matter how hard I try and basking in the good, I smile, but I cry even more.
0: Mm. Awful. Absolutely awful case. And now, again, with some more backstory to this, Robertson, one of the victims, was pronounced dead at the scene. McCray, the other victim, died days later at shock trauma. We remember that. And if we remember as well as some of the preliminary hearings and references case, remember the relatives of the two, got arrested in the courtroom for trying to attack Emmett Zanzeh. Yeah, they, the swift punishment for them. But when it comes to the suspect who at that time hadn't been convicted as of yet, you know, you're getting home detention and violating it multiple times leading up to this particular moment. Now, there was another incident, an October 2024 incident that I don't believe we talked about or we remembered this, where Zanzeh actually chased Robertson, the victim in this case, with a knife. Now, the motive, Robertson reported it, triggering a delinquency petition, and Zanzeh was also convicted of witness retaliation and obstruction of justice. Now, remember, Emmett Zanzeh was 18 at the time of the home invasion situation that took place and was younger, so delinquent prior to that. So think back to those moments and how we treat you totally different because of acts that you might commit at age 17 versus acts that you commit at 18. Again, all of this are things you can look at and say, you know what? This was very predictable that it was going this route.
9: Both boys' mothers delivered victim impact statements.
11: His dogs were his favorite. He loves his grandma probably more than me. She can have that. I agree as well. But he was really just sweet and thoughtful and just growing into a great young man.
9: The defendant stood and addressed the judge, too. Have mercy on my soul. Give me a chance to do better and change.
12: What I was asking the court for essentially was for a possibility of parole, which would give him an opportunity, not even a guarantee, but an opportunity at getting released.
0: Well, again, mercy on my soul. You didn't have mercy on the soul of these young boys that you killed. Didn't have mercy on the soul of the other kid that was traumatized. And that's the part of this that we forget. The state attorney's office charges them with the biggest charge, the double murder, ultimately, and everything related to that and the gun. But the other individuals that were there, because it was more than just the two kids that were there that got killed, and the mom and the child that were there, they're victims as well in this. And it's just unconscionable that we're even thinking about it. And I'm very glad that the judge and the state's attorney's office moved forward on this, because this person has shown what they're like, what their mindset is.
9: The judge said he has no remorse and is not capable of change, as she sent him to prison for life without parole plus 70 years. The judge pointed out this was intentional and this was targeted, that Zaya shot and killed Robertson at the mall 4 months after trying to stab the boy at school, an attempted stabbing that was caught on Wild Lake High School security cameras showing Zaya chasing Robertson around with a knife.
0: Yeah, so what should we do with these type of people? Where are my activists now? Listen to what has been laid out. This is not the kid that's stealing from a store. This is not the kid that's riding a dirt bike down the street. This is a kid who has a propensity towards violence, has shown it multiple times, and we gave him chance after chance after chance. While activists sit out there and fuss and fight to try to keep people like this out of the system. He did it as a juvenile and he did it as an 18-year-old. And we think because you turn 18 and you magically become this different individual. No, you're the same person you've been. Now you're a murderer. And it's absolutely astounding that any of this happened. All of this could have been avoided. Zaya's ankle monitor company, ASAP, failed to notify authorities of his violation within 24 hours, and it since has surrendered its license. But again, you think about this. The families are suing ASAP and Zaya's mother for negligence in reference to this. But the mom, part we didn't even really get a chance to get into, again, she did this. The perfect example of a case where the parent should be charged because they were complicit in it, because the kid was on monitoring and shouldn't have been anywhere near the mall to begin with. Outrageous. Anyway, we come back. I told you so. Coming up when we return.
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7: Traffic and weather.
8: Well, starting to see a little bit more traffic building on 50, making your way westbound. Folks heading home from the holiday weekend. Delays began from right around 662 Old Wymill Road and heading up toward College Drive, Route 213. It looks like traffic slows down quite a bit before you get to that 301 split near Queenstown, and then starting to see a few more cars off of 301 heading toward 50 West. So that means that traffic across the Bay Bridge pretty soon is going to begin to stack just a bit. But right now, if you look at traffic from the Narrows over to the Bay Bridge span, you're in good shape. So that's good news. Three lanes are open westbound, which is good, but you still have a little bit of visibility problems and some wet roads still from the early morning rain. But for now, traffic is moving slowly through Y Mills at the moment. Meantime, looking at some debris reportedly on 95 North just before the Russell Street exit, making your way into the city. WBAL TV 11 weather, light rain and drizzle today, possibly this afternoon as well. High of 73, overnight a few showers, low of 64. Cloudy tomorrow, high close to 76. Currently here on TV Hill, it's cloudy and 66. I'm Tony Thornton, WBAL News Radio 1090 and FM 101.5.
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0: All right, welcome back. And I said I told you so. It's coming up next hour, actually. Got ahead of myself. But a texter said, based on what we were talking about just now with this Emerson Zaya situation, if his mom took him to the mall when he committed the murders and probably drove him home, why isn't she charged? I think this comes down to how much she knew and how much they were able to prove. Now, you would have to effectively know that he was going there to commit a crime. If part of his, if you think about it from the supervisory aspect of this, which is absolutely ridiculous, and she's watching him or is supposed to have him in her custody, then that can happen. But I don't know all the details of it, but I think with the due diligence that it feels like the Howard County Police Department and State's Attorney's Office has done, there wasn't enough to charge her. But it goes right back to these are the types of cases that you could look at and say, this is one that fits the criteria of having a parent charged in this circumstance. And I don't think more people than not would disagree with that. I don't think there are a lot of people out there that would say, that's so unfair to the mother. No. If mom knows that he's on monitoring and actively takes him somewhere that's not his probation officer, not the hospital, not school or some educational facility, you take him around other people. No, you're now complicit in a way. But what is that charge? And that's part of what the state legislature might need to come up with. Now, in Baltimore County, tied to this issue a bit as well, is the youth violence that's going on there. When you talk about youth violence, this has been an issue that's been talked about. But the headline is Baltimore Sun story about Baltimore County targets teen crime with expanded outreach and a policing plan. Now, here we go again by putting the police on top of this. This happened, I think, while I was away. The girl that was found unconscious in that home out in Pikesville, I believe it was, or Owings Mills, one or the other, 12, 13, and 14-year-old suspects, 12, 13, and 14. As we get on to this summer, into these summer months where kids are going to have a lot more time on their hands in the summer job situation, that's a whole nother issue, is slim to none, and not that I would think that any of these kids that were involved in this would be working summer jobs, so there's a gap. it's a problem. So they are looking at different ways, from the teen link-ups and meetups that are going on, which are basically the flash mobs of 2026 right now that are happening. But police, criminologists, and youth advocates are all pointing fingers at the same broken seams, the juvenile justice system without enough teeth, shrinking summer programming, and social media acting as both an accelerant and an audience. Yeah. A juvenile justice system that doesn't have enough teeth. Who took the teeth away from them? Who were the dentists? The dentists are the ones with the pens around here. The state legislators who will roll back some of the ability to have teeth. They have to operate with what they can legally operate, the confines they can legally operate in. Now, again, the 12, 13, and 14-year-olds in Baltimore County are going to face first-degree assault charges in reference to that. 12-year-old boy faces first and second-degree assault in reference to this. So at least they can charge them for this in these cases, juvenile services section, of course. And we'll see ultimately what happens there. But this is a big issue that now the county police department's paying attention to. And we know it's been talked about a lot. White Marsh Mall is one of the ground zeros, along with Towson Town Center and the avenue at White Marsh, where they're pre-positioning resources. I get it. From working in the environment and understanding the reaction in these environments, that you have to show that you're doing something. But let me ask you this question. How does a government and a police department and a mall, how do you compete against a mother like Emma Zaya's mother? Just using that as an example. I don't know all the whole story behind it, but I'm just saying, if you have a child that's been caught doing multiple things, violent things, chasing another kid around with a knife, things like that. You're on home monitoring and you're competing with a parent that's going to take the child up to that environment that you don't want them to be part of. How do you compete with that? I don't know that there's any way to compete against that. And that's why I feel like the target demographic is still missing. I don't think that any of the engagement programs, the curfews, all of the things that we've talked about that are being done by multiple jurisdictions, by the way, it's not going to stop the person that's dead set on doing this. It just isn't. And as long as we have that problem, we're going to continue to have these conversations. Now, the national trend is overall crime rates are down, but youth crime rates are up, and that's according to the National Police Association. More than 2 in 5 Maryland children are missing out on summer programs. 44% of families cite affordability as the barrier. I would go back and I would look at these this 44%, and I would wonder how many of those parents were seeking out places. I would suggest that they aren't the target demographic. The parents are seeking out these opportunities. So with all of that, we'll see. Anyway, when we come back after news update at 11, the peace deal in Iran, what's happening with that? Is it happening or not? We'll get into the latest details on that when we return here on a TJ Smith Show.
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7: Traffic and weather.
19: Start to see some increased traffic volume on 50 as you make your way back from the eastern shore. You're seeing delays beginning from right around Y Mills, the 404 intersection, heading up toward the area of 213. So just to see some heavy volume there now starting to build. And then off and on delays continue from there as you make your way over toward the 301 split, the Queenstown split. And then once you get past that, you're back up to speed heading across the Narrows and then continuing over toward the Bay Bridge right now. Three lanes are open in the westbound direction, but not seeing any issues as you cross over the bridge heading over towards Sandy Point. But I do anticipate that to get a little busier as the morning goes on. And looks like there is a crash along 32 heading westbound right around the area of 198. If you're making your way over toward 295 coming out of Fort Meade this morning, seeing some heavy heavy volume as you make your way toward that accident activity. WBAL TV 11 weather, light rain and drizzle possible this afternoon, high of 73. Overnight, a few showers, low of 64. Tomorrow, cloudy skies, high close to 76. Currently here on TV Hill, it's cloudy and 66. I'm Tony Thornton, WBAL News Radio, 1090 and FM 101.5.
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2: Cloudy skies, 68, just before 11. I'm Nick Testoni. From the Commitment 2026 desk, Maryland's Attorney General chiming in on our state's mail-in ballot issues. A volunteer firefighter behind bars in Baltimore County for sexually assaulting another volunteer firefighter. And a search underway for someone who shot a 7-Eleven employee during an armed robbery on Lock Raven Boulevard. First, the news at 11.
25: From ABC News, I'm Brian Clark. Memorial Day commemorations taking place across the country.
26: The ceremony that you are about to witness.
25: That includes this one at Arlington National Cemetery's Tomb of the Unknown Soldier, the iconic changing of the guard. President Trump is set to lay a wreath at the tomb later this morning. The end of the holiday weekend also means it's a busy travel day, and the TSA says it's going to screen more than 18 million people between last Thursday and this Wednesday. Meanwhile, drivers are paying more for gas, says ABC's Elizabeth Schulze.
27: This is the most expensive Memorial Day to fill up in 4 years. We are seeing oil prices dip a little bit this morning on optimism there will be a deal to end the Iran war. But right now, that national average still about 50 cents away from its all-time high of $5 a gallon.
25: And when it comes to a potential deal to end the war, President Trump on social media says the deal he's negotiating will be the opposite of President Obama's agreement. Some allies are concerned, says ABC's Ian Panel in Tel Aviv.
28: An Israeli official telling ABC News the emerging U.S.-Iran deal appears to be bad, and a source familiar with the situation saying there's serious concern and disappointment in the prime minister's office over the U.S. deal with Iran.
25: Secretary of State Marco Rubio called the negotiations a work in progress.
29: As the president said, he's not in a hurry. He's not going to make a bad deal. I mean, the president's not going to make a bad agreement. So let's see what happens. We're going to give diplomacy every chance to succeed before we explore the alternatives.
25: Pope Leo today apologized for the church's role in allowing slavery to occur for centuries as part of an encyclical that called for greater regulation of artificial intelligence.
5: Artificial intelligence already touches many areas of our lives and affects decisions that shape human coexistence. It is also dramatically changing how war is waged.
25: He said it needs to be disarmed. 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
2: At 11:02, I'm Nick Testoni. From the Commitment 2026 desk, Maryland's Attorney General chiming in on our state's mail-in ballot issues. WBAL Scott Whitecoff has more.
6: While President Trump is making accusations of fraud here at the State Board of Elections where I am and calling for a Justice Department investigation.
8: They were corrupt. They said the printer made a mistake. Don't believe that. And they got caught.
6: WBAL's Robert Lang asked State Attorney General Anthony Brown if there was any evidence of wrongdoing as alleged by the president.
9: No, we have no evidence of wrongdoing, and it is really sort of consistent with President Trump's approach, particularly when it comes to elections.
6: All as 500,000 corrected mail-in ballots are being sent out here by the State Board of Elections.
2: According to court records, Xavier Dove is being charged with second-degree assault and observing a video or taping another person in a place where privacy is expected without their consent for sexual gratification as well as other sex offenses. Baltimore County Police say a woman who is a volunteer firefighter at the Liberty Road Volunteer Fire Company in Randallstown contacted police to say that she had been sexually assaulted by a fellow co-worker at the beginning of May. Dove was arrested on Friday and due in court tomorrow for a bail review hearing. Despite the rain and wet weather this weekend, WBAL meteorologist Elena Lee says our state is still in a drought.
10: I don't think it got us out of the drought completely, but it definitely put a dent in it. I mean, we saw over 3 inches of rain between, I would say, Friday and Sunday in some spots, including BWI Marshall, which is where our records are kept. We saw beneficial rain across the area. Everyone needed it, certainly. Unfortunately, the severe drought that most of the state is in will probably continue because we still need at least 4 inches to get us just to get us near normal.
2: A search is underway for whoever shot a 7-Eleven employee during an armed robbery on Lock Raven Boulevard. Police say it happened around 2 in the morning on Saturday when the suspect fired shots during the course of the robbery. A bullet grazed the victim's body. That victim was transported to the hospital. The suspect got away and police continue to investigate. This portion of the news is brought to you by RBC Wealth Management. WBAL News Time is 11:04.
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7: Traffic.
12: There's an accident on the inner loop of the Beltway right after the 702 split over there near Essex. The right lane is taken away. Seeing delays starting from Pulaski Highway. As you travel over toward the 702 area, you're going to see some heavy volume single car crash there. Also, you're seeing a crash on 32 heading westbound just past 198 and prior to the BW Parkway coming out of Fort Meade. Traffic slows there as well. And speaking of slowing traffic, sort of see more volume along Route 50 now heading westbound between 662 as you head up toward Centerville Road. It looks like a lot of folks are heading back and you're starting to see some increased volume along 50. I'm Tony Thornton, WBAL News Radio 1090 and FM 101.5.
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7: Weather.
10: A dreary start to the week with clouds and fog, but as we head through the afternoon today, look for a cloudy sky with highs in the low to mid 70s. There could be some mist or drizzle around during the afternoon, but a heavier shower may pass on by. Then clouds linger overnight with a low of 64 degrees. A little bit more fog could redevelop early Tuesday, then Tuesday afternoon cloudy with a chance of a few showers and highs back in the 70s. I'm meteorologist Alina Lee on WBAL News Radio 1090 and FM 101.5.
2: Currently cloudy skies, 69 in Baltimore. The Orioles kick off a series with the first place Tampa Bay Rays this afternoon. WBAL's pregame coverage beginning after the news at 12:30. 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
0: All right, so is it deal or no deal, or kind of close to a deal? Maybe, sure, possibly. We've been hearing this every week. We've heard it pretty much every week since February 28th that it was going to be over. What are we talking about? Of course, that's the war with Iran that is continuing. And the fact that we're negotiating reopening the Strait of Hormuz now and control of the Strait of Hormuz as part of this is quite interesting, because that's actually something we're negotiating that wasn't a negotiation tool or thing prior to this war beginning. So that's part of where we are. But also the enriched uranium. Iran has to agree to give that up as part of this deal. Now, it was announced by the president on, I believe, Saturday that the deal was imminent. 95% there, and we'll get there. Now, no dust, no dollars. That's the terminology that the Trump administration is using now when it comes to a deal, whether we'll get there or not. And you continuously see this almost to the finish line, and then something happens. It's like Leon Lett and the Dallas Cowboys of the 1990s running down towards that end zone, and you got to get it over the line in order for it to count. And at this point, when you're 95% there, it makes you wonder yet again, why go to social media with this? I'm curious as to what you all think about it. Why continuously go to social media? Who's the audience right now for the deal or no deal? Who is that audience? Because it does not make sense. Every single time there could be legit progress being made, the curveball comes when it's posted to social media, and then you get the Iranians saying no. It almost feels like it's a trial balloon. And we did see some of that this weekend as the MAGA wing of the Republican Party went absolutely crazy when it comes to this deal, because of the elements of it that have been leaked out there, been put out there, that include things like money assets being unfrozen, not the enriched uranium, potentially all of that being part of this. That's not something that the people who are the war hawks are saying. And it does make you wonder, what is the point? I'm confused as to what the whole point is now, if you're not going to get it. And why do we continuously get back into negotiations if we know that they're not telling us the whole truth? If we don't believe what they're telling us right now, why do we continue to get ourselves involved in this? I don't get it. Now, Marco Rubio, Secretary of State, and other titles he has, believes that we're getting closer and significant progress has been made, but he certainly stopped short of saying that we're about there. And again, I think this Secretary of State, future Secretaries of State, are going to have the hardest job in the administration to try to mend fences around the world. This is a very interesting situation that we find ourselves in yet again. If you want to join us, you can, 410-467-WBAL, 410-467-9225, or the greensolutionsremodeling.com text line. We watch the markets react to this yet again as well. And this is a familiar refrain that we have had week after week after week in this ongoing ordeal. Is this the Trump administration simply trying to find an off-ramp and hope that people kind of leave what would, I guess, be well enough alone? Or is this going to be the significant progress that's necessary? Now, this morning, President put out a very long tweet. I'm not going to be able to read it all or post on Truth Social. Negotiations with the Islamic Republic of Iran are proceeding nicely. It will only be a great deal for all or no deal at all. Back to the battlefront and shooting, but bigger and stronger than ever before. And nobody wants that. Once again, That's negotiating with a gun to your head, effectively. That's what it's doing. Why are we doing this publicly? Why? It's no real need at this stage, especially at this stage. Maybe there could be an argument back in the first week of March, second week of March. But where we are today, we don't need to hear where negotiations are. The next thing we need to hear is there's a deal in place. It's been signed and agreed to by all parties involved. And this is how we're moving forward versus this particular situation where we get apparently 95% there and then something happens. Because if you're that close, why is there a need for a threat? It's going to be a great deal or no deal at all. That sounds like 50-50. To me, it doesn't sound like 95% there. I mean, because if you think about it just from other areas of negotiation, if you're 95% there, it's usually we have some T's to cross and I's to dot. If you're 95% there and the big thing left, the 5% that's left is, Strait of Hormuz and the nuclear matter. Those are the two things that are left. Once we get that figured out, that 95% is a fictitious 95%. Let's go out to the phone lines here from Mike in Abingdon. Mike, good morning to you on WBAL.
13: Hey, good morning to you. Happy holidays to you, man.
0: Same to you.
13: Sorry, you stuck one line there. Hey, look, three things. Very effective talking today. The first thing, the social media is a gathering of information, technology all the way down to being received information by political parties. So that's basically what they're doing. They're not doing what the people want. And the society is already in the situation right now. This administration, the presidential administration, like I said before, I am a Democrat, is in the best possible position to take what needs to be taken. Because all this negotiation and signing treaties and signing that, all that's going to be torn up by the next generation, especially Iran. Iran wants the same type of strength that America has. They want the military confinement. And why not? This nation has it. We build our nation from World War II, from dropping a nuclear situation, almost towards a Holocaust situation with other nations. So I'm just asking the listeners that if you're on social media, you're definitely being tabulated when it comes down to political decisions.
0: But I hear what you're saying, yeah. Mike, and appreciate the call as always, but this isn't just social media conversations. This starts at the very top. The President of the United States tweeting out stuff, posting stuff in reference to this deal. I get that people are going to speculate, but that does not matter. The people can speculate forever. That's what we're going to do, no doubt about it. The issue is, if it's coming from the top, if Iran can look right at it, this is what the President of the United States is saying while we're in the midst of negotiations. He is literally saying, if we don't do it, you're going to blow us up. Haven't we already said blow us up? Go for it. What's the point? It's no need to tell the people about what's going on behind closed doors. We don't need to know how close we are. The way Marco Rubio framed it is the right way. Significant progress is being made, and we're going to continue to work towards that. End of story. The less is more in this case. Here's Marco Rubio. Listen.
14: We have what I think is a pretty solid thing on the table in terms of their ability to open up the straits, get the straits open, enter into a very real, significant, time-limited negotiation on the nuclear matters. And hopefully we can pull it off. It has a lot of support in the Gulf. It has a lot of support globally, every country that we've walked through it.
0: Yeah, it's a lot of support. But are they willing to go with this? That's the question. That's the big question in a lot of this. Are they willing? Now, Iran's foreign ministry has now officially confirmed that no Iranian nuclear commitments in uranium handover exist or will exist in any draft agreement with the United States, calling all reports that claim otherwise a pure lie, making further talks pointless due to the United States' insistence on this issue. We are not signing any agreement, is what they say. Now, again, they lie, dare I say, they lie, comma, too. Yeah, I mean, because this is the truth of this matter is all over the place. How close are we? I think there's no doubt that there are negotiations and conversations that are ongoing. How are you going to react if we sign a deal that's based on some of what we've been hearing from multiple sources that could include some significant funds being unlocked for Iran? Doesn't it sound awfully familiar to a deal that we were in? If they don't have this nuclear framework as part of it, and with the resistance of giving up that nuclear, their nuclear capabilities, why don't we just blow them to smithereens? Why aren't we doing that? Can anyone answer that question? Why not blow them to smithereens when they've resisted just giving up? Because they could have given up their the enriched uranium weeks ago. They could have given it up this weekend. Why aren't we blowing them to smithereens after they've been defiant? What is it? Because if we go back into a deal that has any semblance of the deal that we got out of, that was that the Obama administration brokered, then what do we have? What's going to happen? 410-467-WBAL, 410-467-9225 on the greensolutionsremodeling.com text line. If you want to chime in there, we'll come back with a little bit more on this. And after the 11:30 news, talk about that suspect that was firing near the White House and some of the video and audio, and that was wild. We'll get into that as well coming up here on the TJ Smith Show.
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16: The crash over near Essex has the inner loop ramp closed a little bit past 7:02. It appears right now traffic is being diverted around it. Single car incident, in fact, on that ramp. So heads up there if you're coming from Pulaski Highway along the inner loop. Coming back from the Eastern Shore, well, it's going to be a slow ride for you along Route 50 as you travel up from White Mills. Making your way up toward Queenstown, starting to see a few more cars now as you make your approach to 301, and then seeing some more cars across the Bay Bridge right now. Just a few more cars, in fact, still moving fairly delay-free across the bridge. Three lanes are open from Ken Island over to Sandy Point. WBAL TV 11 weather, light rain and drizzle possible this afternoon, high of 73. Overnight, a few showers, low of 64. Cloudy tomorrow, high close to 76. Currently here on TV Hill, it is cloudy and 66. I'm Tony Thornton, WBAL News Radio 1090 and FM 101.5.
3: Hey, it's Brian Neiman. 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
0: All right, welcome back. And again, significant progress being made in the war in Iran, but is it going to be too little too late? Again, just this morning, the president tweeted out, negotiations with the Islamic Republic of Iran are proceeding nicely. It will only be a great deal for all or no deal at all. Back to the battlefront and shooting, but bigger and stronger than ever before. That's so unnecessary. Those words are so not needed when you're dealing with what are fragile negotiations. I can't imagine. I don't know if Marco Rubio wears a wig or not. I don't know how he has hair, but he just pulled it out because you're in the midst of this, and then you get this curveball that makes the negotiations that much more difficult.
24: Suffice it to say that some progress has been made, significant progress, although not.

0: Because if that's the case, we could have negotiated to begin with threats of using the military force against them and never having to do it if we believe we're going to be able to make progress. 410-467-WBAL, 410-467-9225 of the GreenSolutionsRemodeling.com text line. Let's hear from Lee in Baltimore. Good morning to you, Lee. You're on WBAL.
1: Good morning to you. My man TJ, how's your morning, Daddy? Feeling today?
0: Same to you. I'm well, man. Good to hear from you.
1: Man, I'm not going to miss a show. I'm not going to miss a beat. You know why? Because TJ speaks common sense. Yeah. And guess what? I'm going to use common sense today. I started to think about this, TJ. Okay, so we're in this, you know, this war is, you know, what's been going on, what they've been telling us, all right? So if I ask you, TJ, where you been? You're not going to tell me where you've been at. You know why? Because there's a lot of people on the air listening, and who knows, they could have pulled up on you or something. So I'm saying that to say this. Everything that the government is saying, they're not going to tell you everything because the enemies are listening. So they could just be throwing out a monkey wrench. They could be just saying anything. Who knows? So when they say, oh, we're getting this close, or the strait is opening, or we're about to make a deal, all that might not be true because why would they tell you everything if the enemies are listening? So they could be just throwing out anything. That's my philosophy.
0: No.
1: If you've been paying attention, though, TJ, gas has dropped out of nowhere. Last time I pulled up at the pump, it was $4.58, I think. I pulled up at the pump the other day, and it was $4.19. So I'm like, maybe that whole thing was just to make some money off of the off of gas or something. I don't know, TJ. I just feel like I don't know what's going on. Put it that way.
0: Yeah,
1: so
0: nah,
1: I'm not gonna make no assumptions or anything because I really don't know.
0: Yeah, no, nah, thank you, Lee. You know, common sense ain't so common though. I agree with a lot of your assessment there, that your enemy does know what you're doing. What you bring up, the analogies you use are correct if you're putting it out there. I don't know that that's the calculation though, because we've heard this over and over again, and we've gotten the retorts from the Iranian government, who again, they are going to do similar things that we're doing, just saying a lot of these different, these different things publicly because it plays to a base. And again, when you say that the gas prices are going to drop like a rock, are people going to be satisfied if we get to a stability of gas prices at $3.99 a gallon versus $4.38 or $39, whatever number you brought up there? If $4.19, you look at it and say, oh, that's better. Yeah, it's better than $4.39, but it's not where we were and we're promised to be. We're still as a result of, and that backlog is going to continue for a significant time frame moving forward. That's just the realities of it. And I know people argue with me saying that, but we'll watch it happen and we'll see that when we think about pre-war levels, they're not going to get back to that anytime soon, regardless of whether a deal is met today. But to your point, Lee, what's the point of any of that? You could, if we're negotiating with a thousands plus year old nation that knows how to war, right? And we're negotiating via a social media app. Ooh, if we tell them that we're going to bomb them today, they might just cower to us. We have tried this multiple times. This is literally wash, rinse, repeat. Nothing we're discussing today is different than what we discussed last week, the week before last, the week before that. And think about it. Every week, I think if there's something that you might be on to more than anything is the market manipulation, if you want to call it that, in reference to this. Why? Because we keep watching it happen on Fridays, and this is a holiday weekend. We see the reaction. We see the markets take off. We see them dip not as much as they took off. We see big buys of stocks in certain areas as a result, and then things stabilize for a period of time until the next thing happens. We've been watching this all occur for the last several weeks since February 28th, and we're still in the same situation that we've been in. A texter says, so pre-war, the Strait of Hormuz was open. Then by this administration's account, we bombed the living hell out of them and incapacitated them. Now the Strait is closed and Iran are in control of controlling it. We are negotiating.

0: negotiating to reopen a strait that was open before we incapacitated him. This is a strange definition of winning. Yeah, that's it's very interesting. Another texter says, Trump and his impulsive social media posts, he just can't help himself. All it takes is to make the potential deal more difficult to achieve. That's my whole point, that it makes this more difficult to achieve. Because guess what? We're dealing with a prideful people. And sometimes when you're dealing with a prideful people, there are just certain things we know it's sensitive. We don't want to gloat in their face about this thing. No different than we need to sneak through this deal. We're going to give them a couple $1 billion, hoping nobody sees that. We need to make sure we go ahead and agree to this deal. We're Iranians for this, and hopefully the people don't see this. And you go forward with that and then move on. Unfortunately, it doesn't feel like any of that's happening. Texas say, could it be for the stock market? That's precisely what some of this is for. Because we're watching that, which doesn't make a whole lot of sense. Because, again, I know a lot of people called me. My 401k, it's about 46% of America that has money in a 401k. The 54% who don't are looking at the regular things. Gas prices, food prices, etc. We'll come back. The latest on the shooting that took place near the White House this past weekend. We'll talk about that and the Maryland ties with this suspect when we return here on the TJ Smith Show.
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2: Cloudy skies and 69 at 11:30. I'm Nick Testoni. A volunteer firefighter is behind bars in Baltimore County for sexually assaulting another volunteer firefighter. Both the victim and the suspect worked at Liberty Road Volunteer Fire Company in Randallstown. The woman told county police that Xavier Dove allegedly sexually assaulted her on May 2nd. Dove was arrested on Friday and is being charged with second-degree assault, amongst other charges. A search is underway for whoever shot a 7-Eleven employee during an armed robbery on Lockgraven Boulevard. Police say it happened around 2 in the morning Saturday when the suspect fired shots during the course of the robbery. A bullet grazed the victim's body. The victim was transported to the hospital. The suspect got away, and police continue to investigate. Today in high school sports, all four state championships will be decided in baseball at Ripken Stadium in Aberdeen. It started at 10 a.m. Patterson Mill and Liberty for the 1A title. Currently, Patterson Mill has a 4-0 lead. Later on today, Stephen Decatur and Sherwood in 3A, Hereford and Ken Island in 2A. Finally wrapping at 6:30 p.m. with Urbana and Delaney playing for the 4A title. From the ABC News Desk, President Trump says negotiations with Iran are proceeding nicely. In a Truth Social post this morning, the president said, "It will only be a great deal for all or no deal at all." He went on to say that the deal isn't reached, He went on to say that if the deal isn't reached, then it will be back to the battlefront and shooting, but bigger and stronger than ever before, and nobody wants that. The New York Knicks can punch their ticket to the NBA Finals for the first time since 1999 tonight. They have a chance to complete the sweep of the Cleveland Cavaliers in Game 4 of the Eastern Conference Finals in Cleveland, tip-off set for 8 p.m. Former Governor Larry Hogan talks with C4 and Brian Niemann tomorrow morning after the news at 9 a.m. I'm Nick Testoni, WBAL News Radio, 1090 and FM, 101.5.
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3: Traffic and weather.
4: Traffic volume is beginning to increase along Route 50 now as folks are heading back home. Coming up through Y Mills, you're going to see some slow traffic along 50, making your way past 404 and then continuing onward toward 213 College Drive. And then off and on delays continue from that point all the way over to the Queenstown split, the 301 split. You'll see some slow moving traffic. You're starting to see a few more cars across the Bay Bridge heading westbound now. Three lanes are open westbound, but traffic's still moving a little bit not as bad right now, I would tell you. So if you're leaving now, this might be still the best time to get out and head toward the Bay Bridge this morning. Still dealing with this crash on the ramp from the inner loop of the Beltway to 702, right at the 702 split, I should say. And what you're seeing now is traffic now being stalled right before that ramp. You're able to get on to 702 and then turn back around to get back onto the Beltway. But right now they have that ramp closed as the accident cleanup continues. 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
5: He encountered law enforcement in June 2025 for blocking a point of entry at the White House. He was detained and involuntarily committed for a mental evaluation. 1 month later, he was arrested after he attempted to enter a White House checkpoint, telling officers he was Jesus Christ and that he wanted to get arrested. court records showing a judge ordered he stay away from White House grounds. Trump was at the White House working in the Oval Office with his aides at the time of the shooting.
0: All right, that's Selena Wang from ABC News there. And if you haven't seen some of the videos, one, you see people who have survival skills instincts. Then two, you see people who don't have survival skills instincts where they're curious as to what's that sound, which is kind of crazy because it was a barrage of gunfire that was heard outside the gates of the White House on, was that Saturday evening? In reference to this situation. So this man, though, that Secret Service agents ultimately shot and killed, is somebody who is familiar with the Baltimore area. 21-year-old from Dundalk. And I saw that. I'm like, is there a Dundalk in Virginia? Is there a Dundalk in the D.C. metro area that I'm unaware of? Is there a Dundalk High School other than the one right here in Baltimore? Yeah, he graduated. Nasir Bess graduated from Dundalk High School in 2023, ran track, worked at Amazon, and by all accounts was a normal, energetic young man with big ambitions. But apparently something changed. His friends apparently watched him spiral and thinking about his reality, claiming to be God, and then he cut off everyone who knew him. So there was clearly that defining point, that moment of boom, something happened. He showed up at the White House multiple times last summer, was arrested for trespassing, missed his court dates. And then, of course, he got evicted from his apartment down in Dundalk as well. And he went and pulled a gun from his bag and fired at the checkpoint on this past Saturday, and Secret Service ultimately killed him. A bystander was also hitting this, and that person is in serious condition. Now, you can look at a situation like this and immediately read the sirens and flashing lights of mental health go off. And it kind of goes back to this Emerson Zayas story that we were talking about earlier today as well, where you think about the different contacts that have been had. And you think about somebody who there seems to be some clinical diagnosis here, or certainly some things that suggest that he's off and people that can corroborate that. And a person that is not making sound decisions for themselves is told, hey, you stay away from the White House grounds moving forward. That's kind of crazy. I mean, like they're not interpreting the message like many of us would. We can interpret it and say, because if I don't, then something will happen. You can also look at that suicide by cop angle, which we've talked about in other police involved shootings more recently than not, where somebody might, for religious reasons, maybe for reasons that they're too scared to do it themselves, they know that if they pull a gun on a police officer, certainly fire upon a police officer, they're going to get shot back and that can kill them. And they go and do this as a result. Now, again, with all of the statements made from people who knew him, making it sound like his life was spiraling out of control mentally, it makes it feel like that might be a bit of a stretch. Or were there ebbs and flows and what might be going on? Again, more from Selena Wang. I think I saw her video first. She was one of the first videos of this that I saw where they were getting ready. You have the whole White House press corps. They have tents set up outside where they do their live hits with the White House in the background. You've seen it a zillion times. She's getting ready to record a hit for social media when all this took place.
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5: The Secret Service telling ABC News a man approached a security checkpoint just outside the White House, took a gun out of a bag, and fired shots at officers. I was there preparing to go live when I heard dozens of shots fired.
8: It's close, only for the two sides to remain far apart.
5: The shots ringing out shortly after 6 p.m., my crew and I quickly ducking for cover.
0: Yeah, their reaction was pretty instantaneous. The crew, great job to them. They basically yanked her down and they got low immediately. There was another video I saw of a reporter who was getting ready to do her hit. And she was more or less ready to seem like walk over to find out what was occurring. But if you hear in the background, that to me I think, was pretty clear gunfire and certainly pretty close gunfire for sure in reference to this.
5: Secret Service personnel were not injured, but a bystander was struck by gunfire. Officials say the suspect has a history of incidents involving the White House. He encountered law enforcement in June 2025 for blocking a point of entry at the White House. He was detained and involuntarily committed for a mental evaluation. 1 month later, he was arrested after he attempted to enter a White House checkpoint, telling officers he was Jesus Christ and that he wanted to get arrested.
0: Yeah, and this goes back to one of the big problems that we've talked about across the nation, and that's the ability to deal with those who have mental health issues. Now, a great question can be raised about the gun that he had, the ability to have that gun. We know we have the red flag law here in the state of Maryland, and he lived here in the state of Maryland. Did he possess this gun legally? He's 21. He could technically buy a gun himself if he passes a background check. And based on what at least is being said, I don't know that he would have necessarily passed that background check right away, whatever the case might be. But there's that. Now, again, friends described him as never aggressive, very energetic and lighthearted, someone who believed he could achieve great things. That's what they said. And one of the closest friends, it was a Jerome Patterson, said they worked together at Amazon and post-graduation and was normal until he started talking about being in control of people and reality and tapping into frequencies others couldn't hear. Again, all of the telltale signs of somebody legitimately going through a mental breakdown, and then the lack of mental availability to deal with the mental health crisis, maybe all of that plays a role. We think about Dante Melton and what his mother tried to do. Dante Melton is the man that was killed by the man that died in police custody by Baltimore with Baltimore police when they waited. Remember, it was the big issue with the CAD system where the call didn't transfer over to the fire department, so they were waiting for medics to get there. They never arrived. Police took him to the hospital. He later died some hours later. You think about that particular case, and you had a parent that was involved there trying to get their child mental health assistance, and they could never get the assistance that was needed. This case sounds eerily similar, where there are so many different moments that had occurred before it even got to this point. Again, late June of 2025, Secret Service sought to have him involuntarily committed after he blocked a vehicle entering the grounds. And July 10th, just a month later, he was arrested for trespassing and said he was Jesus Christ. Again, these opportunities there. He went, got released by the judge, missed his next court date, and had been wanted in Washington ever since. Now, you think about the priority of warrants. We talked about prioritizing warrants when we talked about ICE sweeps and all. This I would categorize as like a high risk warrant that you want to go out and deliberately try to serve, as opposed to wait until you run across him in a traffic stop because of what he's shown a propensity towards. And that's violence towards Secret Service, towards the White House. He's trying something. So this brings back that question, and it goes back into, you can lump it into the question about Secret Service leadership in general. What was done after these events in 2025 to get him in custody? I think that's a question that can be asked and should be answered. Again, more from Selena Wang.
5: Multiple rounds ringing out. Law enforcement swarming to the scene, barricading off the surrounding area.
6: Let's go.
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5: The Secret Service telling ABC News a man approached a security checkpoint just outside the White House, took a gun out of a bag, and fired shots at officers. I was there preparing to go live when I heard dozens of shots fired.
0: You know, his mother, and this is to be expected, she said to the Washington Post that she learned of his death on social media. And she said that I'm still in disbelief right now. He was never violent, regardless of what people are posting online. Well, it's a we think back of the June incidents, they didn't involve weapons. They involved crazy statements and attempts to trespass. But this particular situation, he was violent. And I get that there might not be this long track record of violence with this individual, but in this particular instance, he was. And it brings back that question, how much did you know about your son's mental deficit that was going on? And were there anything that could have been done from your perspective to maybe help thwart this particular crime or get some of what was going on with them addressed? And he was, again, evicted from his Dundalk apartment back in December. We're talking 5-6 months ago now, after failing to pay rent and not appearing in court. So the pattern was quite clear that this guy was blowing off any layers of accountability, where we saw the warrant from not going to court for the incidents from last year, not paying rent, not going to court for the rent. These are all things that show something significant happened. But did anyone pay attention? Did anyone look out for him to see what was going on? Doesn't seem to be that way. Again, regardless of who he might have been as a younger person, the person that approached those gates this weekend wasn't that same person. So obviously it has to be dealt with. But very interesting to have that Baltimore connection to this Dundalk, very random situation that took place. Hopefully the innocent bystander is okay in reference to this, because they were seriously injured with all of those shots being fired. But certainly questions still remain in reference to this. So when we come back on the story of I Told You So, we'll talk about this particular case that garnered a lot of attention last year. But again, it's an I Told You So. And after the news at noon, I wanted just ask you all about this. You found money. If you found money, $30,000, for instance, would you turn it in or would you ultimately give it back? We'll have a conversation about that as well coming up here on the TJ Smith Show.
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4: Well, if you're heading toward Camden Yards right now, there is an accident on 395. It is a little bit past Conway Street before you get to Pratt. Looks like the right lane is taken away. Traffic's really starting to stack up now. Coming off of 95 onto 395, you're going to see a few more cars, more than usual right now because of this crash activity. So you don't need to know that if you're heading toward Camden Yards for the afternoon game. And then seeing some increased volume along Lee Street as well, and also along Russell Street, making your way toward M&T Bank Stadium. A lot of folks are heading down toward Camden Yards for that 135 start. Meantime, there is an accident on the inner loop of the Beltway right after 702. It's blocking that off-ramp from the inner loop coming from Pulaski Highway to the inner loop of the Beltway. And traffic right now is crawling beginning from Pulaski Highway. It appears they're diverting traffic over towards 702 to turn around and then get back on to the Beltway from there. WBAL TV 11 weather. Light rain and drizzle is possible this afternoon. High of 73. Overnight, a few showers. Low of 64. Tomorrow, cloudy. High close to 76. Currently here on TV Hill, it's cloudy and 67. I'm Tony Thornton, WBAL News Radio 1090 and FM 101.5.
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0: All right, welcome back. And, you know, last year, earlier this year, I've been saying it over and over again, trying to tell people, take off your MAGA hat, take off your political goggles, look at it from the lens of justice and what the American justice system is and how that works. And I said it multiple times. I said it about the James Comey charges and how the vindictive prosecution is a real thing. And it kind of go, interestingly enough, we can go back and talk about where we are with the war in Iran. Everything doesn't have to be on social media. One of the big issues we have with children these days is how much they put on social media. And we're like, you don't have to put that information out there. It's absolutely unnecessary. Why do you continuously do that? It's ridiculous. So we're back in that same situation with one, Kilmer Abrego Garcia. Yeah. Judge dismissed the human smuggling charges against him. And that had been a big question, whether or not those charges were kind of trumped up, so to speak, in reference to just detain him after all of the different deportation orders were reversed and the holds that were put on him. It appeared to be vindictive, no different than the charges against Letitia James, the charges against or the probes into Adam Schiff, the charges against James Comey. All of that because of the statements that were made, that were clearly made about wanting to go after them, basically. You can't do it. You can't do it in the court of law. It will become a problem for you when you're trying to prosecute. No different than if there are certain things that you don't want out in negotiation, you don't say them. Guess what? If you think about it, look at the details that we learned from Rich Gibson, the state's attorney out in Howard County, after the conviction of Emmett Senzaia. We didn't get that case prosecuted in public by the state's attorney in Howard County before there was a conviction. That's not the way the wheels of justice work in the American justice system. If he came up and he talked about, if Rich Gibson did this, he talked about, this is disgusting. This disgusting criminal, he's guilty. We're going to go for the maximum penalty prior to trial. Guess what? His lawyers would have had a field day with that. And it would have been a totally different tone today as they would have been talking about the appeals had he been convicted as a result of this. The same goes when it comes to Kilmer Abrego Garcia. He was definitely, I don't think anyone can argue, made a political football in all of this deportation mess. And now he's got the charges that have been levied against him have been dropped as a result. Here's more from Tori Yorgi, WBAL TV 11.
9: A lot of moving parts. And we know at one point, Kilmer Abrego Garcia was actually detained very briefly here at the Baltimore ICE field office in downtown. Today's court ruling now again, part of his story, and it's a moment that some are calling a defining one.
10: Charges accusing Kilmer Abrego Garcia of bringing immigrants into the U.S. illegally, thrown away by a federal judge on Friday.
11: Relief, and just very vindicated and grateful.
0: All right, so of course the advocates are going to be excited about it, but is it a case that you ultimately had something on or not? That's not what the justice system is for. You win some and you lose some. And if there's a target that you want who is continuously doing wrong, I always had this mentality out on the street. You get a drug dealer that gets away from you that day. If they quit dealing drugs as a result of me chasing him that day and they got away, that's great for society. If they don't, I'll catch them next time. But there's no need to make up anything or force something that's not winnable to embarrass yourself in court if you're going to deal with this. It doesn't make sense. Again, more from Tori York.
10: Ama Frimpong with the We Are CASA organization, which advocates for immigrant services and rights, describing her feelings following the dismissal of human smuggling charges against the Maryland resident and member of We Are CASA, Kilmer Abrego Garcia.
11: These were baseless charges that had been brought against him to retaliate against him for standing up for his rights.
10: The judge calling the evidence before the court a, quote, abuse of prosecuting power. Abrego Garcia's name and story gaining national national attention after he was mistakenly deported from Maryland to El Salvador last year. He returned to the U.S. roughly 1 year ago to then face criminal charges related to what the Trump administration called a large human smuggling operation.
0: Yeah, but again, that's the evidence. Let the evidence speak for itself. We can talk about this. Like we did with Emerson Zay, we can go over that and we can litigate it as much as we want. We don't carry that type of sway. If the principles involved are the ones that are trying to move the needle of guilt or innocence, that is where the challenge comes in when it comes to this legal system that we're dealing with. The vindictive prosecution couldn't overcome that presumption of vindictive prosecution, meaning that those charges appeared to be in retaliation for Brego Garcia winning in court, not a legitimate criminal pursuit. And guess what? Had you said nothing, the possibility of this being an issue would have been slim to none. It would have been slim to none. But here we are. Here we are because of what we were allowed to say. Here's more from Tori York.
10: WBAL TV 11 News reached out to the Department of Homeland Security following the drop charges. ICE says in part, this decision is naked judicial activism by an Obama-appointed judge. Kilmar Abrego Garcia's final order of removal stands, and activist judges cannot change that fact. This Salvadorian is not going to remain in our country.
11: Right, this is such a defining moment in the immigrant rights movement, right? And this is such a defining moment during a period when immigrants have been under such immense attack. And of course, Kilmar is grateful. His wife is grateful. We are all grateful that today justice has been served.
0: And they're going to appeal this decision. But once again, you don't make somebody the face of something and think that the American justice system is not going to sniff that out eventually. Let me sneak in David and Towson on this. Good morning to you, David. You're on WBAL.
12: I'm amazed at how people on all sides of all issues lately keep shooting themselves in the foot. Mm. And it's just like there are enough bad guys to go after, real bad guys.
0: Yep.
12: Focus on them, you know? Yep. I'm starting to wonder, what is it, just stupidity, or is there some hidden agenda under it? Because they got to know that this is going to end badly, or at least a smart person would know it's going to end badly for them. I mean, to go after someone in the wrong way.
0: I think it's the headline, David. I think this goes back, and thank you as always for the call, David. I think what a lot of this comes down to is, and I brought this analogy up, I believe, last week. If the news media, whether it's TV, print, radio for that matter, if something erroneous is reported, and you see it in print more than anywhere else, then you see at the very bottom, a corrected version of this story, blah, blah, blah. No one's talking about the corrected version. They're talking about the headline. And that's what has been put out there. So if you think about last year, the headline, the red meat to the MAGA base was, we're going after all of them. Look at this guy. Look at this thug. Look at this human trafficker. We got him. We sent him to CCOT. The hell with the activist judges. Activist judges means they didn't agree. They interpreted the law. They didn't agree with me. That's a ridiculous connotation that continuously is said. But that's what ultimately happens. And now here we are, where you might have looked at it at that time, but here we are with this. Anyway, we come back, a few of you already texted in, about finding money and what would you do with that money that you found. Talk about this particular case when we return here on the T.J. Smith Show.
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4: Dealing with this crash activity on the Beltway near Rosedale, near the 702 split, the ramp from Pulaski Highway on the Interloop to the inner loop of the Beltway is shut down right now due to a single car incident. Traffic's being diverted onto 702 to turn around and get back on to the Beltway, heading down toward Bear Creek and Eastern Boulevard. But again, looks like that ramp is shut down for now due to the crash activity. And there is an accident on 395 between Conway Street and Pratt, blocking the right lane. That's certainly going to impede your progress if you're heading down toward Camden Yards right now. A lot of increased volume, too, along Russell Street as you head down toward the stadiums right now as well. this update. 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WBAL TV 11 weather. Light rain and drizzle possible this afternoon, high of 73. Overnight, a few showers, low of 64. Cloudy skies expected tomorrow, high close to 76. Currently, it is cloudy and 67 here on TV Hill. I'm Tony Thornton, WBAL News Radio 1090 and FM 101.5.
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2: Cloudy skies in 69 just before noon from the Commitment 2026 desk. Maryland's Attorney General will chime in on the state's mail-in ballot issues. 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
18: From ABC News, I'm Chuck Sievertson.
19: The ceremony that you are about to witness, this is the changing of the guard.
18: President Trump is on Memorial Day set to lay a wreath at the Tomb of the Unknown Soldier at Arlington National Cemetery in Washington. There's a guard announcing the changing of the guard. There are reports of some progress, but no deal yet between the U.S. and Iran to reopen the Strait of Hormuz. President Trump has posted that critics of the deal know nothing of the potential agreement. ABC's Ian Pannell in Tel Aviv.
20: There are some significant sticking points, not least what happens to Iran's highly enriched uranium. Remember that one of the main justifications for military action in the first place was to prevent Iran from having a nuclear weapon.
18: Expanding restrictions on travelers entering the U.S. due to the growing Ebola outbreak in Africa. ABC News medical correspondent Dr. Darian Sutton.
21: The contagiousness of Ebola really comes into direct when you come into direct contact with the bodily fluids of someone who is infected, and people are typically only contagious when they are symptomatic. Now, here's the problem. This is affecting communities that are in dire need. They're already facing a crisis in not only limitations in healthcare, but also access and preventative equipment, and that is what's leading to the speed of the spread in Ebola in Africa right now.
18: Good news from fire officials in Southern California saying the temperature of the chemical inside the damaged tank at an aircraft plant in Garden Grove is declining. Pressure has been released through a crack in the top, and there is no longer a threat of an explosion. ABC's Alex Stone in Los Angeles.
22: Crews with the Orange County Fire Authority working through the night to stop a massive chemical tank from exploding. This comes after a specialized team was able to get close enough to that 7,000-gallon tank full of hazardous liquid Saturday night, finding a crack. More than 50,000 residents evacuated.
18: If you're on the road between noon and 5 p.m. today, local time, returning from your Memorial Day trip, experts say it's going to be among the busiest periods of the entire weekend. 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
2: At 12:02, I'm Nick Testoni filling in for Caitlin Bancroft. From the Commitment 2026 desk, Maryland's Attorney General is chiming in on our state's mail-in ballot issues. WBAL Scott Whitecoff has more.
23: While Maryland's Attorney General says there is no evidence of any wrongdoing with those incorrect mail-in ballots that were sent to countless Maryland registered voters, Anthony Brown is lashing out at President Trump for alleging fraud here where I am at the State Board of Elections and calling for a Justice Department investigation.
24: And it's very disappointing that President Trump would use this as an opportunity to try to erode trust and confidence in a voting system in Maryland that is sound.
23: Right now, the State Board of Elections here has started sending out 500,000 corrected mail-in ballots after they say a vendor's error resulted in some registered voters receiving the wrong party ballot.
2: In Towson, an armed robbery is under investigation after police say a suspect opened fire while robbing a 7-Eleven in Lock Raven on Lock Raven Boulevard. It was around 2 a.m. Saturday. Once on the scene, police discovered a store employee who had been grazed by a bullet to his abdomen. The victim was taken to the hospital, and police continue to search for the suspect. And Baltimore police, that wasn't just the only thing they had to worry about over the holiday weekend.
5: A 36-year-old man is recovering after a shooting overnight in West Baltimore. Police say officers responded around 12:40 Sunday morning to reports of gunfire in the 3100 block of West North Avenue. When officers arrived, they found shell casings but no victim or suspect at the scene. A short time later, the victim walked into a nearby hospital suffering from non-life-threatening gunshot wounds. Northwest District detectives are now investigating, and anyone with information is urged to contact Baltimore police. Marquise Lupton, WBAL News Radio 1090 and FM 101.5.
2: A volunteer firefighter is behind bars in Baltimore County for sexually assaulting another volunteer firefighter. According to court records, Xavier Dove is being charged with second-degree assault and observing or videotaping another person in a place where privacy is expected without their consent or sexual gratification, as well as other sex offenses. Baltimore County Police say a woman who is that volunteer firefighter at Liberty Road Volunteer Fire Company in Randallstown contacted police to say she had been sexually assaulted by a fellow co-worker in the beginning of May. Dove was arrested on Friday and is due in court tomorrow for a bail review hearing. Detectives say that this is very much an active investigation and that if anyone has information to come forward. WBAL News Time is 12:04.
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3: Traffic.
6: This afternoon, the cleanup continues from an accident on the ramp from the inner loop of the Beltway a little bit after 7:02 near Essex. That ramp is shut down for now. Traffic is crawling coming from Pulaski Highway. Traffic actually is being diverted from the ramp over towards 7:02, and then you could turn around and get back onto the Beltway from that situation as they clean up this single car incident there. Meantime, if you're heading toward Camden Yards along 395, traffic slows not only because of the volume of people heading to the game, but also because of a crash between Conway Street and West Pratt. The right lane is taken away there, and starting to see more traffic volume heading toward the Bay Bridge in the westbound direction as you make your way up from Y Mill. So Y Mills, you're going to see some heavy volume from 662 up toward College Drive, Route 213. Some heavy volume now building there and continuing all the way over toward Queenstown. 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
7: A dreary start to the week with clouds and fog, but as we head through the afternoon today, look for a cloudy sky with highs in the low to mid 70s. There could be some mist or drizzle around during the afternoon, but a heavier shower may pass on by. Then clouds linger overnight with a low of 64 degrees. A little bit more fog could redevelop early Tuesday, then Tuesday afternoon cloudy with a chance of a few showers and highs back in the 70s. I'm meteorologist Alina Lee on WBAL News Radio 1090 and FM 101.5.
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2: This is the day the nation pauses to remember those who have died in service to our country while in the military. The state's largest Memorial Day observance took place this morning at Delaney Valley Memorial Gardens.
8: That as long as our nation stands for the next 250 years and beyond, that their names will be spoken. Their sacrifice will be honored, and their light will never fade from this earth.
9: Brigadier General Craig Hunter, Director of the Joint Chiefs of the Maryland Army National Guard, addressed the crowd at the ceremony, which honored 14 Marylanders who have died in military service in the last year, as well as two who died in World War II, but were positively identified in the last year through DNA matches. This was the 59th annual ceremony. Robert Lang, WBAL, News Radio 1090 and FM 101.5.
2: A Baltimore nonprofit has spent 26 years helping Baltimore City High School students become first-generation college graduates.
25: Building Steps Chief Executive Officer Deborah Hedelman says they serve between 350 to 400 students annually.
26: It's a multi-year program, so it starts in 11th grade. We believe that based on our history, we've been around for 26 years, that 11th grade is the sweet spot. That is when students really start thinking about what does life look like after high school.
25: The organization offers various resources, including internships, college workshops, and resume building sessions. Edelman says 72 students were accepted to four-year colleges this year. Taylor Bennett, WBAL News Radio 1090 and FM 101.5.
2: And while the Orioles are in action later today, right here on WBAL, today is also the all four state championships in high school baseball in Maryland being decided at Ripken Stadium in Aberdeen. It started at 10 a.m. Patterson Mill and Liberty are playing in the 1A game. It is currently 4-1 in the bottom of the fifth. Later on today, Stephen Decatur versus Sherwood in 3A. Hereford will play Kent Island for the 2A title. And finally, wrapping tonight at 6:30 p.m., Urbana and Delaney playing the 4A title game. And despite the rainy weekend and all the wet weather this weekend, WBAL meteorologist Elena Lee says our state is still in a drought.
0: The ground has been so dry. And the good thing is, with all the rain that we have seen, it really soaked it up. So there wasn't any huge flooding concerns across the area because of how dry it's been. However, it looks like we're in for another couple of days of just a few more showers here and there.
2: The Orioles kick off a series against the Rays this afternoon with WBAL's pregame coverage beginning after the news at 12:30 and first pitch at 1:35. 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
4: All right, so I'm curious for you. You go into a bathroom or wherever it is, you find a stash of money. You find money that looked like it had been misplaced or mishandled, maybe stashed even. What would you do with it? Interesting question. And then the question becomes, is there an expectation that you get some sort of reward for finding said money, depending on what it was, how much it ultimately was? It could be somebody's rent. It could be a multitude of things. So this is a case out of Florida. A 24-year-old Florida guy sold his Pokemon card collection to raise $30,023 in cash to help pay for his sister's medical procedure. Okay, so that's the backstory that changes the dynamic, but it doesn't really change what you would know at the time of these situations, right? So I kind of, this part of this tells me I need to get into Pokemon card collections, because if he made $30,000 off Pokemon cards, I'm in the wrong business. But he stopped at this Wawa in Palm Beach County, and he left his fanny pack stuffed with the hundreds, tens of thousands of dollars in the bathroom and drove off. When he came back, it was gone. Police ultimately opened up a grand theft investigation, and that's where the story continued. So first off, what are your thoughts? What do you think? What do you think when it comes to, if you walk into a bathroom at a Royal Farms or a Wawa or wherever, a local place, and you see this stash, how are you going to handle it? Are you going to say, you know, hey, excuse me, the Wawa clerks and this was left there, wanted to turn it over? Do you take it to the police? Because you think about some of these places, will they actually do the right thing? You're turning it over, but will they do the right thing? How would you handle the situation? 410-467-WBAL, 410-467-9225 on the greensolutionsremodeling.com text line. I've been in a few positions where I've found something of value to someone. So I found a cell phone. It was left. I can't even remember the exact scenario, but it was left somewhere, and I found a cell phone. And we all know how expensive cell phones are, but then beyond that, how valuable they are with your data, with your, you might have your password stored somewhere. You have a bunch of pictures that you might not have printed and aren't on any other device other than that cell phone. So now we have so many people that have their cell phones with Face ID and the passcode set up. It's very difficult. And this particular one, I can't remember if it was open or not, or I did the call mom, and it ultimately did that. And I remember telling whoever answered the phone, if I went to the mom, if that's who it was, or whoever I contacted, they were, I said, whoever's phone this is, they left it at this place. Here's my number. Have them contact me, and we'll make arrangements. I ultimately met up with the person, and they were enormously grateful. I didn't get anything out of it. I feel good about what I did. I didn't expect anything out of it. The only thing I want out of it is hopefully the same thing would occur to me. So I was down at Universal Studios in Florida, and I noticed down there, as I'm sitting waiting for the kids to get off a ride, as I'm down there, This kid, another group that was on a group trip, left his bag, his little sack. He left it with some electric or electronic device in it that I don't know exactly what it was. I didn't know exactly what it was, but it looked expensive. And I'm looking around trying to see if I could find anybody else with the same emblem that's part of that group. Didn't find anybody. And I took it to customer service. And it's really cool how advanced, you know, it was at Epic Universe, the new Universal Park. And they have this new, I say new because I haven't had to deal with Lost and Found a lot. But they have this thing where you basically can scan. If you lost something, you can scan it, and then they come and tell you, oh, this is what's going on. So in any event, Louis Salivar, 58-year-old construction worker from out of town, called and said he'd been trying to find the owner the whole time. Every dollar was returned. The sister ultimately got her procedure, and Salivar ultimately turned down a dinner that was a thank you and even a pedestal about this whole thing. So he just did the right thing, didn't care about getting any sort of thank yous or whatever in it. He wanted to get it to him. So let's go out to the phone lines here from some of you and reference this. Start with Malcolm in Owings Mills. Good afternoon to you, Malcolm. You're on WBAL.
10: Good afternoon, TJ. I think that's a very interesting a question. For myself, I definitely would turn it in. It's the right thing to do. I know it's not mine. Clearly, if it's in a fanny pack, it's a substantial amount of money. So I would turn it in because, and I'm also a follower of Jesus Christ, and I, you know, I know that God watches me for sure.
4: Yeah, no, no doubt about it. I understand that, Malcolm, and thank you for sharing. Somebody said, I would do a James Evans from the Good Times episode. All right, for those of you who don't know, James Evans, the father of Good Times, James Amos, John Amos, the actor, he found a bag containing about $20,000+ from a grocery store robbery, and despite all of the struggles that they have as a family, he returned the money, and he was ultimately rewarded a $50 gift card. And I'm sure James gave that look like, of all things, $50 gift card. Yeah, that's what he got out of it. But you don't do it. You do it. This was his personal morals that led him to do it. And in this situation, it sounds like the same thing for the person who found this money. Let's hear from Mary Beth in Parkton. Mary Beth, good morning. You're on WBAL. Well, good afternoon.
11: Yes, sir. I found over $700 in a wallet once, and I turned it back in because that's the honorable thing to do. And my dad served, and he always called us. And I want you to know that I didn't expect anything, but I also got some cash, you know, from the people that I found. And like I said, I'm with the other guy. You do what you're taught to do, the right thing.
4: Yeah. No. Thank you, Mary Beth. And I feel like that's what most people would lean to, but there's some, like, you can look at this $30K and say, all right, you want $29K or do you want the, or do you want zero? You know, I hate to say it like that, but seriously, you want $29K, you want zero. That's the option you have here. I know it's $30,000, but you know, finders, not keepers, but finders rewards. I get it. Personally, I am one who doesn't want anything. I am glad you're whole. And anytime I do something for somebody who wants to thank me, I tell them, pay it forward. So somebody else is going to need something. You take care of them. And that's how we ultimately make a better world. Let's hear from Neil in Essex. Good afternoon to you, Neil. You're on WBAL.
12: Hey, TJ. How you been?
4: I'm well. Thank you very much, sir.
12: Good. Yeah. It's happened to me a number of times, but one of the times what I thought was the most unusual was going up to a bank ATM, and you know, there was a fella in front of me, and he was frustrated for some reason. And when he walked away, all of his money came out, and it was hundreds of dollars. Mm. So I think he walked into the bank. So I just took the money, walked in the bank, because I know they have cameras there.
4: Yeah.
12: And walked into the bank, and sure enough, he was sitting there with a fellow, and I was, like, waving the money around, going, here you go.
4: Yeah.
12: And then I worked for a restaurant for a number of years, and waitresses would always leave their money. I don't know why they would do this, but it happened a number of times in their little, you know, pocket or whatever they call that little book they have.
4: Yeah.
12: Oh my gosh, TJ, I found those people would be missing their rent. They would be missing their food, whatever it is. And I just put a note on it and said, hey, you got to remember to take your money.
1: Yeah.
12: You know, so that was another one.
4: Exactly. And, it's always something. I appreciate you, Neil. And you know what? Ultimately, if we can all just adopt that type of mentality, I get it. But there's more to it. There are other ways. I want to read some more of your text messages. I have a few of you in the On Deck circle whom I'll get to when we return here on the TJ Smith Show. If you hang tight, 410-467-WBAL.
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6: Starting to see more traffic volume as just folks are heading down toward Camden Yards for the afternoon game at 1:35 first pitch. And seeing this crash also causing some issues. 395 between Conway Street and West Pratt. The right lane is blocked. Still trying to clear out this accident activity. Also, if you're coming back from the Eastern Shore, seeing some slow-moving traffic now. Route 50 heading west, beginning from Route 662. As you make your way up toward 301, the Queenstown split, and the crash is cleared on the inner loop of the Beltway just after 702. 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WBAL TV 11 weather, light rain and drizzle possible this afternoon. High of 73. Overnight, a few showers, low of 64. Cloudy tomorrow, high close to 76. Currently here on TV Hill, it is cloudy and 68. I'm Tony Thornton, WBAL News Radio 1090 and FM 101.5.
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4: All right, so again, talk about the story out of Florida where a man lost $30,000 in the bathroom. He left it in there in a fanny pack, and ultimately a Good Samaritan returned it, and he got all of his money back. He did all of this because his sister was having a medical procedure, and he sold off his Pokemon cards in order to get this money. There was no ID in the bag, and ultimately a police report was filed, and the person who found the money was able to return all of the money to the person who lost it and didn't want anything in return. Would you have an expectation? Somebody texted and said, well, it depends on whether or not it was drug money. If it was drug money, I'd have to think about giving it to the police. If it had receipts to a business, I would return it. Well, that's the thing. You might not know what it is. If you don't know, if it's just money in a duffel bag or in a, if it's in a duffel bag, I'm giving it back. He ain't coming after me. If you haven't seen No Country for Old Men, go watch that movie and you can see what happens with money you take. That one had a tracker in it. I don't want to give away too much of the movie. Not that it can be spoiler alerts after 20 years, but go check that movie out. Back out to the phone lines here from Mark in Baltimore. Good afternoon to you. You're on WBAL.
18: Yes, good afternoon, Chanel. Hope you and your listeners have a meaningful Memorial Day observance today. Not only should you return everything back, you shouldn't even be expecting anything directly or indirectly, a finder's fee or anything like that, because the lost cost, a person or persons or family or whoever, pain and all that, mm-hmm. and so forth, and in their mind and their conscience, especially in that case where the sister needed an emergency medical procedure with the $30,000, that is very important, because you actually, by doing that, returning the money back, what he did in Florida, you actually saved the sister's life. Hope she's doing well, by the way.
4: Yeah.
18: Which were before Shalema. So the thing is, don't even expect, don't even think about

0: dog out. So it was like 6 a.m. and there was nobody in the hallway, and I saw a wallet on the ground. And it looked like a younger kid's wallet, right? So, because it had like some stickers or whatever, or some emblems on it. And there was like $100 in it. And I looked at it, and I was like, and I'm going to be totally honest, and I'm going to be like, I was recently unemployed and laid off from my job. And I was like, man, $100 would be great right now, you know, like, but I couldn't do it.
1: It would have eaten you up inside, Jeff. You did the right thing. It would have eaten you up because that $100, you don't know how, as much as you needed it, you don't know how much the other person might have really needed it and worked for it as well.
0: That's my point. So, you know, I brought it to the, and I could have just left it, you know, left the empty wallet on the ground, and nobody would have known.
1: Right.
0: But I would have known.
1: Yeah.
0: So I brought it to the leasing office, and hopefully the person was reunited with it.
1: Yeah. So, that's fantastic. Sometimes that's what you have to do. And only for time purposes, Jeff, I want to try to grab these last two callers. That's what character is. It's what you do when nobody's, watching, right? That's all internal. And that's what we have to all work on. Let's hear from John in Parkville. Good afternoon to you, John. You're on WBAL.
2: Thank you, sir. 30 years ago, I was walking outside a strip shopping center where I usually did business at one store. Right outside that store, I found a thick, white, unmarked envelope. I looked inside, and there were a lot of $50 bills. I took it inside the store because I knew the man and woman who owned the store, and I told them, you know, that I found it out there, and maybe it belonged to somebody who was their customer. The guy said, well, we'll hang on to it. The husband said, we'll hang on to it. And see if anybody claims it. By a freak accident, I walked into another store and I saw a young man asking if they had found an envelope with money in it. And I tapped him on the shoulder and said, right back here in this place. Oh, by the way, and I forgot to tell you, the guy counted it and said there's about $800 in it. Okay. This young man and I walked into the store, and I said, "I found the owner of the envelope," and the guy started grilling him. You know, the husband, you know, how much was in there? You know, what did he say? Was there a note in there? Et cetera, et cetera, et cetera, et cetera. And he was satisfied.
1: Good.
2: And gave him the envelope.
1: And that's all you could do. And thank you as well, John. That's in the fulfillment, at least for me, comes from the fact that the person was made whole. And whatever they were about to do with it, again, minus, you know, drug deals or whatever, and that's normally not the case when it comes to drug money. It's some innocent person who had a mishap. Let's sneak in Mike in Baltimore on this. Mike, good morning or afternoon to you. You're on WBAL.
3: Good afternoon, TJ. Happy Memorial Day to
1: Thank you.
3: You. And I was working at a supermarket on Hamilton Avenue. I think it was called Farm Fresh. It's called Harvest Fair now. I was 14 years old, my first job bagging and stocking the shelves. And I was getting ready to go outside to take a break, and there was a wallet on the bubble gum machine. I guess the lady found out it was lady. She must have left the bubble, you know, got her kid a bubble gum and left it on the machine. And so I take the wallet, take it home. I told my father, found the wallet. I says, what did we do with it? He said, what do you mean what we do with it? We give it back. Anyway, the lady was her rent money. It had $450 in it, and you know, she got the wallet back. But my father was like, you know, I never found nothing like that in my life. You know, I was still, 14.
1: But what a great lesson.
3: Ball machine, you know, so
1: yeah. No, thank you very much, Mike. And these are great lessons. I wish I'd heard from some people said, I took the money, but y'all are still remaining anonymous, aren't you? Yeah. Well, I will point this out to you as well. At your workplace, You see that money? Personally, I leave it there. You're not testing me. I ain't taking it. I mean, I know here at the station, people lose stuff all the time, and we'll see.

0: something come out where it's lost and you can go retrieve it. But in general, if it comes to money, especially at work, I kind of just let it be. I don't know if it's a test or whatever. I don't want any misunderstandings about it, so it's left. But seems like most of us go out there and try to do the right thing as best we can. But it can be a bit of a challenge. But things like your, somebody brought up the fact that LabCorp, a driver's license, they were able to put it in an envelope, put a stamp on it, mail it to him. I actually believe you could just drop the license right into the mailbox and they'll deliver it back to that person too as well. So thank y'all for being great people. And thank y'all for tuning in today because Orioles baseball is coming up next. Have a great rest of your day. And remember the reason for the barbecue today if you're having one, because it's dried up for a little bit out there. Have a great rest of your Monday. Thanks a lot, Kyle.
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2: 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I'm Nick Testoni. Maryland's attorney general weighing in on the state's recent mail-in ballot errors. No, we have no evidence of wrongdoing, Anthony Brown tells WBAL Radio. This comes after President Donald Trump spoke from the Oval Office on Thursday, lashing out at Maryland election officials after it was determined that over 500,000 state primary mail-in ballots were sent out, with some having the registered voters' incorrect party affiliation. A volunteer firefighter is behind bars in Baltimore County for sexually harassing another volunteer firefighter. Both the victim and suspect worked at the Liberty Road Volunteer Fire Company in Randallstown. A woman told county police that Xavier Dove allegedly sexually assaulted her on May 2nd. Dove was arrested on Friday and is being charged with second-degree assault, amongst other charges. The Orioles start a series with the Rays this afternoon. You can hear coverage coming up after the news. Manager Craig Albernez just spoke with the media and revealed Coby Mayo's lower back is feeling better. Still bothering him, seems manageable. He's considered day-to-day. He was a scratch over the weekend. From the ABC News desk, negotiations with Iran are proceeding nicely, according to President Trump. In a Truth Social post this morning, the president said, "It will only be a great deal for all or no deal at all." He went on to say that if the deal isn't reached, then it will be, quote, "back to battlefront shooting, but bigger and stronger than ever before, and nobody wants that." President Trump will soon be marking Memorial Day with his visit to Arlington National Cemetery. There, on hallowed ground, he'll deliver remarks and take part in the wreath-laying ceremony as America honors the men and women who have died while serving the country. Former Governor Larry Hogan talks with C4 and Brian Niemann tomorrow morning after the news at 9 a.m. I'm Nick Testoni, WBAL News Radio, 1090 and FM, 101.5.
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6: Traffic.
7: In the city for the accident, northbound I-395 between Conway Street and Pratt Street. It's along the far right side. A little bit sluggish getting by in that far left lane. There was an accident working on the Beltway inner loop in the northeast over by 702. That has been cleared, so nothing to worry about anywhere on the Beltway. At the Bay Bridge, be aware there's heavy fog out over the water of the Chesapeake Bay, but all lanes are open, two going east and three going west. And there is a minor delay on the westbound side because of this fog between Kent Island back to Stevensville, so just take it easy. On the eastern shore, you're going to find some slowing in spots, including on westbound 50 between 404 to Old Y Mill Road. Also delays westbound 404 between the Delaware-Maryland state line and Maryland 16. I'm Ken Berger, WBAL News Radio 1090 and FM 101.5.
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6: Welcome into Orioles Game Day. I'm your host, Valerie Preactor. Well, the Orioles split their doubleheader yesterday with the Detroit Tigers. They won on Friday. They got their game on Saturday night postponed to Sunday. That's how we got a doubleheader, a game one win and a game two loss. We'll take you through it here on Orioles Game Day and get you ready for their next series at Camden Yards, which is coming up later this afternoon. We go to game one against the Detroit Tigers early on Sunday afternoon. Brandon Young on the hill for the O's, and what a gem. It started, of course, in the first.
8: The 1-2, called strike three, painted on the inside corner. A fastball to get Dingler, and it's a 1-2-3 first for Brandon Young to begin this doubleheader at Camden Yards.
6: In his 6 2/3 inning appearance, Brandon Young gave up two unearned runs. This was the first.
9: First and third, one out. The pitch lofted in the air left center. That's going to drop. That's a base hit. One run in, taking the turn, going to third is Dingler. The throw comes into second base, so it's still first and third and still one out. The two-strike base hit for Veerling makes it 1-0 Detroit.
6: That's the top of the fourth. Then another run scores on a sack fly.
9: Jams him here. This is a loop shot to right. Tyler O'Neill on approach. He's got it. He'll fire in with a tumble. The one-hop throw is cut off near the pitcher's mound by Pete Alonso. So it's a sack fly RBI, and it's 2-0 Detroit.
6: Fast forward to the bottom of the sixth. Gunnar Henderson brings the game within one, courtesy of a solo shot.
9: Pitch is hit high in the air by Henderson to right field. It goes to the track. It's hovering. It's heading up and out. It's a home run! Another fly ball to right field, but this one had the length. And Gunnar Henderson will touch them all. His 11th home run of the season. The O's are right back in it at 2-1.
6: A big spark there for the Orioles as the bullpen pitcher allows the third run for Detroit to score.
8: The 0-2, a cue shot roller towards first base. Tough play. Alonso charges. He has nowhere to go with it. A run scores, and Torkelson will reach on an infield hit to no man's land. Hit too slowly for Alonso to come home, and no one was at first base. And everyone's safe. 3-1 Detroit.
6: Yeah, that was Keegan Aiken on the mound in the top of the eighth, giving up that third and final run to Detroit. Fast forward to the bottom of the eight, Taylor Ward driving in the Orioles' second run of the game.
8: Ward, a line drive into center field. That's a base hit. Jeremiah Jackson down to score, and the Orioles are down just a run. 3-2 Tigers in the bottom of the eighth.
6: So here's where it gets interesting. The Orioles now in the bottom of the ninth, down 3-2, two outs, two men on. Colton Cowser steps up, and he's in an 0-2 count. If you can believe it or not, there was some magic at the ballpark on Sunday afternoon.
8: The 0-2. Cowser gets into one. Right field and fairly deep. Perez is back. He's out of road. Colton Cowser, the hero in game one. Unbelievable to the bleachers in right center. And the Orioles have won it. An 0-2 pitch that winds up in the seats. The Orioles come from behind and they win it 5-3. What a story it will be. What a story it is. Colton Cowser, the hero, his second of the year. He gets the Gatorade bat, and Camden Yards on this Sunday is alive and well.
6: A walk-off weaver for Colton Cowser. Just his second home run of the season, and it's the Orioles' first walk-off win of the year. Unbelievable. From a start that Brandon Young provided, 6 2/3 innings, only allowing two unearned runs on five hits, four strikeouts. You get a solo home run from Gunnar Henderson and the walk-off weaver three-run shot from Colton Cowser. 5-3 win in game one. If you thought that momentum would carry over into game two, you'd be wrong. But before we move on to game two, let's hear from Colton Cowser post-game as he breaks down that final at-bat on Masson.
10: Yeah, first pitch, they had great jumps. Let him take it there, put the winning run in second. Next one, cutter in and, got a little jumpy. And then the next one, I was just trying to be slow and honestly just put the bat on the ball and see what can happen.
11: Just trying to put the bat on the ball and you hit it 440 feet. Congratulations, man.
10: Should do
11: that's
10: that more
11: awesome.
10: Often, huh?
11: Yeah, just put bat on ball, dude.
10: Yeah.
11: It's
10: yeah.
11: in the tank for you.
10: Absolutely.
6: And here's the skipper's thoughts after the game.
12: Yeah, I mean, for Kowser in particular, it's just awesome to see that happen for him. Like, he's been actively working his butt off to, I wouldn't say turn his season around, but to get back to being him. And we've been talking about it for a little bit, where started in Kansas City, where he made an adjustment and yeah, bat quality was getting better and the path was cleaning up a little bit. And yeah, and it was awesome to see him, especially coming off the bench to pitch hit after JJ's double, being able to have a productive out and move the runner over to get us within one, you know, and then to set up that was awesome. It was such a great swing. And yeah, the clubhouse is excited for Kowser.
6: Indeed, they should be. Now on to game two. From one spectacular starting pitcher to one that's fallen off quite a bit. Trevor Rogers on the hill for the Orioles. Not a great start again. You look at Trevor Rogers' final line in this game that the Orioles do end up losing 4-1. Trevor Rogers, 4 2/3 innings pitched, 4 earned runs allowed on 4 hits, 2 walks, just 2 strikeouts. And he started his outing in the top of the first by allowing a 2-run home run.
13: There goes McGonagall, and it's hit in the air to left field. It backs up Ward. Ward's way back there. He's at the track. He's at the wall. He's out of room. It's a 2-run homer. Dylan Dingler gets Detroit on the board.
6: Fast forward to the bottom of the fourth. The Orioles down 2-1. Adley Rutschman scores on a sac fly.
9: Here's a pitch to Basayo from Melton. Off the end of the bat and twisting towards center field. Should be deep enough to get Rutschman in. Lining it up, catching it is Vierling. He'll spin and throw towards second base on one bounce. In from third is Rutschman. It's now 2-1.
6: And that didn't go too far, making it a one-run game. Well, in the top of the fifth, how about 2 more runs score off Trevor Rogers?
13: There go the runners, the 3-2. Line drive into center field. That's a base hit. Torkelson will score. Then Perez will score. Throw goes to second base. A 2-out, 2 RBI single with 2 strikes off the bat of the rookie McGonagall. And it's 4-1 Detroit.
6: After Trevor Rogers' day is done, Albert Suarez comes into the game and tosses 4 scoreless innings to finish up the game against Detroit. He only allowed 3 hits, did get 1 strikeout, but that was a solid 4 innings that the Orioles needed to reserve the bullpen going into this new series coming up with Tampa Bay this afternoon. But a 4-1 loss for the O's in game 2, so they split the doubleheader against Detroit, but they do take 2 of 3 from the Tigers this weekend in Camden Yards. Granted, the Tigers are last place in their division. Interestingly enough, the Orioles have moved up from last place into fourth place in the division. Now, the Tampa Bay Rays still sitting at first place, 34-16. Yankees right behind them. They just got finished playing each other in a series. Blue Jays still firmly in third place with 25 wins. The Orioles right behind them with 23-30 as their record. The Red Sox falling behind by a game, 22-30 on the year. So the Orioles do begin a new series here at home to continue their 10-game homestand. The Tampa Bay Rays are in town. This is the second time that these two teams are facing each other in a week. So they're going to see the exact same pitchers that they saw a week ago. So maybe that will bring up some bad memories. Remember, the Orioles got swept in Tampa Bay last week. Maybe this will be the revenge series, similarly to what we saw when the Yankees came to town after they swept the Orioles in 4 games in the Bronx. That's all coming up here on Orioles Game Day. We've got first pitch coming right around the corner here on WBAL. When we come back here on Orioles Game Day, we're going to chat with Adam Berry, the beat reporter for the Tampa Bay Rays for MLB.com. Don't go anywhere.
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7: 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In the city, northbound I-395 between Conway Street and Pratt Street, the accident along the far right side looks like traffic getting by only in the far left lane. 95 southbound in Harford County, south of 24 past Mountain Road, only the far right lane is open because of the crash. Two left lanes are blocked. At the Bay Bridge, all lanes are open, two going east and three going west, but heavy fog out over the water of the Chesapeake Bay with some congestion on the westbound side because of this fog. The WBAL TV 11 weather today, generally cloudy, high around 75. Overcast tonight, low 66. Foggy, cloudy conditions around town, 70 degrees. 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
6: Welcome back into Orioles game day. I'm Valerie Preactor. We're leading you all the way up to first pitch between the Orioles and the Rays. 1:35. That's when Kyle Bradish takes the mound for the Orioles, coming in with a 2-6 record, a 4.13 ERA for Kyle Bradish, and he is looking to get back in the win column. It was a great start that he had against Tampa Bay, pitched into the sixth, only allowed two earned runs with six strikeouts, but of course the Orioles did get swept by the Rays last week, so that happens. We've seen Kyle Bradish be so spectacular, though, in the past couple of weeks, hoping to build off that this afternoon. And now I've got to bring in our guest of the show, Adam Berry from MLB.com, the beat writer for the Rays, is joining us here on Orioles game day. Want to go back to last week where the Tampa Bay Rays swept the Orioles in that three-game series. And now they're back here. What were the takeaways from that series against the Orioles? Obviously, not the best showing from the Birds.
19: Yeah, not the best showing from Baltimore, kind of just a continuation of a frustrating season for them. I know that was a really frustrating series from their perspective, the way it started, obviously, with kind of a lopsided game, and then just the way it kept going. The Rays just kept finding ways to win, which has kind of been the story of their season so far. They enter this series with the best record in baseball, despite nobody, myself included, expecting that heading in. They've just done the little things extremely well. You know, they've played small ball when they've needed to. The situational hitting has been great. But it all starts with pitching, and I think the Orioles saw, for the most part, some really good pitching from the Rays, and you're going to see, I believe, those exact same three starters again this series in Shane McClanahan, Griffin Jackson, Steven Matz. McClanahan wasn't even necessarily at his best. That was the first time he'd given up a run in like a month against the Orioles, but it helps when you score 16 runs behind him. That to me, if you want to talk about takeaways, that game where they won 16-6 was like the Rays offense at its full capacity. You saw some power from the best three hitters in the lineup, Yandy Diaz, Jonathan Aranda, Junior Caminero. You saw some speed from Chandler Simpson and the like, and then you saw just kind of that classic, you know, 2026 Rays, if such a thing could exist after 50 games, combination of contact, speed, just kind of being pests on the base pads and at the plate, and it resulted in a really good series, probably one of the best series they've played in a season full of good series.
6: Wow, and you said that a lot of people wouldn't have thought that the Rays would have the best record in the American League. What do you think was the turning point? What changed for this team this season to be so good?
19: I think it's been a combination of starting pitching going their way. Nick Martinez has been fantastic. He's not going to pitch this series, but he's got a 1.51 ERA, the second best in the majors. That's a guy who was signed at the beginning of spring training for, you know, I've seen some comparisons here locally that, you know, he signed for less than Chris Bassitt. He signed for 1 year, $13 million, and he's come in and he's been awesome, both in the clubhouse and then obviously in the rotation as well. So I think that's really been important. Shane McClanahan returning from injury and kind of coming to look like himself again has been a huge boon for this team. Steven Matz pitching really well, you know, whereas there were some questions about him coming in as kind of a former reliever, how he would look in the rotation. So that's really gone their way. And then, like I said earlier, just kind of the way that they've leaned into sort of this small ball, playing into their strengths, you know, not striking out, making contact. I didn't necessarily know that this team had that in them. Wow. Certainly profile-wise, you can look at it in spring training and think, okay, you know, this is something that they could do if everything goes well. And basically everything has gone well for the first 2 months of the season. So those two things are what stand out to me as far as on the field, you know, the starting pitching and then just sort of the willingness to embrace their strengths offensively. But then being inside the clubhouse every day, and I'm as much of a skeptic on this kind of stuff as anybody, like clubhouse chemistry stories in spring training, we get it. You're all getting along great. Nobody's lost a game yet. Nobody's hurt. But this team really is like one of the most unified together groups that I've ever seen and ever been around in whatever it is, 16 years doing this. They get along well. They lift each other up. It's very selfless in the clubhouse, and I think that's frankly kind of reflected on the field and the way that they play and the way that they use the whole roster and the way that they kind of, you know, understand their roles and are willing to accept them.
6: Adam, you talked about the starting rotation really being a strong suit. Talk to me about Brian Baker, former Oriole, and what kind of addition he's been to the bullpen for you guys.
19: Huge, because you go into the season thinking the Rays are going to have this kind of closer by committee, I call it leverage by committee situation in the back end. You know, they move on from Pete Fairbanks, he goes to Miami, and they come in thinking that they're going to use some combination of Griffin Jacks, Garrett Clevenger, Edwin Uceda, and then Brian Baker in sort of these late inning situations, you know, play the matchups and all those kind of things that Kevin Cash does really well. And it's wound up that Brian Baker has functioned as kind of a traditional closer, despite that not being the intention whatsoever going into it, because Griffin Jack struggled, moved into the rotation. Edwin Uceda has been injured. Garrett Clevenger was injured for a little while there. So Brian Baker was kind of the last man standing and therefore kind of took on that ninth inning role. And he's been tremendous for them. I think this season, even better than last after they got him in that midseason trade, he's come in, he's used his changeup more, which is a really nasty pitch. He's been getting ahead in the count with his fastball. And then he's been pitching with a lot of emotion, which I know Orioles fans saw plenty of with his celebrations and his moonwalks off the mound and things like that. And I think that's been a really natural fit for him, is, you know, pitching in the ninth inning where he can kind of let that emotion eat a little bit. And he's been really good, just a really huge part of this bullpen.
6: We're talking with Adam Berry, the beat writer for the Rays on MLB.com. Speaking of that bullpen, you mentioned Griffin Jacks. How beneficial has it been for the Rays to actually turn him into a starting pitcher from where he was as a reliever before?
19: Yeah, classic Rays stuff, right? They take a guy who wasn't doing his job in the bullpen and then turn him into a really effective starting pitcher. Just
6: crazy.
19: Like, how do they keep getting away with this? I don't know. They did it with Drew Rasmussen. They did it with Jeffrey Springs. They did it with Zach Littell. And now they've done it once again with Griffin Jacks. It makes sense if you follow that blueprint. Jacks is a guy who throws a lot of pitches. He has a six-pitch mix, which is pretty rare for a reliever. So, you know, you could say, all right, he's got the weapons and the tools to turn over a lineup multiple times. He was a starter in the past, like those guys that they'd converted before. So, you know, there was an interest there and a track record there. And the most important thing in his mind is that there was a willingness there.
6: Mm-hmm.
19: He wanted to get back into the rotation. He wanted to give it a try. I just wrote about this recently on MLB.com, the idea that he thought he might have regrets at the end of his career if he didn't ever give it a shot.
6: Ooh.
19: So he's just kind of embraced it. Yeah, he's leaned into it. He's, you know, making the most of his arsenal. He's still kind of limited pitch count-wise. I think you saw that last week. He's probably only going to go five innings at most at this point, but if you can get five innings of the kind of quality pitching that he's been giving, you'll certainly take that. And I think the Rays, it's come at a really good time as they dealt with injuries in the rotation, and it's come at a good time for Jacks to kind of restore some confidence after a shaky start in the bullpen.
6: Yeah, he certainly handled the O's last week. Fingers crossed we don't see that again, but maybe we will. We never know. We got to switch to offense, because I talked to a few of the Rays broadcasters last week. One of them told me that he believes Junior Caminero could be the biggest star the Rays have ever had. I wanted to get your thoughts on that.
19: It's certainly possible. I mean, right now you'd have to say it's probably Evan Longoria, just as far as being the face of the franchise. He was here for so long. He was kind of a national face of baseball when he was at his peak. But
6: yeah,
19: Junior Caminero has the potential to be like an international face of baseball, because,
6: exactly,
19: you know, he's already so famous in the Dominican for what he's done down there for the WBC team, for his extremely viral, extremely hilarious, extremely awesome bat flip and, you know, minute and a half long trip around the bases when he won the Winter League Championship there a couple years ago. So, you know, he's very famous there. He's kind of developing a reputation here in America. You know, he's in the home run derby, he's in the All-Star game last season, and he's just kind of an exciting player to watch. I mean, everything is very loud with Junior. It's loud contact. It's, you know, loud celebrations. It's, you know, even his mistakes are kind of loud. I say, like, at third base, it's, you know, it stands out to you just the way that he plays the game with such flair, such panache, but then also such like a good guy in the clubhouse, a guy who at 22 years old wants to be a leader and understands the importance of that. I think he definitely, you know, assuming he sticks around for a little while, has the potential to be kind of that guy that you look back at and say, all right, this is the face of the franchise and kind of a franchise icon type.
6: Yeah, no doubt about it. I'm looking forward to this series. We'll see what happens between the Orioles and the Rays here at Camden Yards this week. Fingers crossed the weather also continues to get better. We shall see. Adam Berry, he is an MLB.com beat writer for the Rays. Thank you so much for coming on today.
19: Oh, thank you for having me. I always appreciate it.
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7: 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In the city, northbound I-395 between Conway Street and Pratt Street. The accident along the far right side looks like traffic getting by only in the far left lane. 95 southbound in Harford County, south of 24 past Mountain Road. Only the far right lane is open because of the crash. Two left lanes are blocked. At the Bay Bridge, all lanes are open, two going east and three going west, but heavy fog out over the water of the Chesapeake Bay with some congestion on the westbound side because of this fog. The WBAL TV 11 weather today, generally cloudy, high around 75. Overcast tonight, low 66. Foggy, cloudy conditions around town, 70 degrees. 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
1: 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C4 and Brian Neiman.
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6: The Orioles are just three games into their 10-game homestand at Camden Yards this week. Game four starts this afternoon at 1:35. It's a midday baseball game for Memorial Day. So I think we're going to get the game in between the raindrops this afternoon at Camden Yards. Hopefully we won't have to worry about the weather today or going forward through the rest of the week. The Rays and the Orioles up next at 1:35. That's First Pitch with Kyle Bradish. That does it for me here on Orioles Game Day. I'm Valerie Preactor. Enjoy the game, everybody.
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2: Secret Service agents shot and killed a man they say started shooting near the White House Saturday. Reporters and photographers in the area heard the gunfire. The suspect has ties to Maryland, 21-year-old Nazir Best from Dundalk. A volunteer firefighter is behind bars in Baltimore County for sexually assaulting another volunteer firefighter. Both the victim and suspect worked at the Liberty Road Volunteer Fire Company in Randallstown. A woman told county police that Xavier Dove allegedly sexually assaulted her on May 2nd. Dove was arrested on Friday. The search is underway for whoever shot a 7-Eleven employee during an armed robbery on Lock Raven Boulevard. Police say it happened around 2 in the morning Saturday. A bullet grazed the victim's body during the course of the robbery. The victim was transported to the hospital. The suspect got away. Police continue to investigate. And President Trump is currently at Arlington National Cemetery. And he also said earlier, negotiations with Iran are proceeding nicely. Orioles baseball is next on WBAL News Radio 1090 and FM 101.5.
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0: 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Coming up, we get you ready for the first pitch of today's game. 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
5: From Oriole Park at Camden Yards, the Baltimore Orioles settle in to play the Tampa Bay Rays. Once again, it's a pleasure to bring you to the broadcast booth. I'm Ben Wagner, next to Josh Lewin, Ryan Leshko, and Kevin White behind the scenes helping bring you today's broadcast. On this Memorial Day, it is our privilege to sit at the ballpark and give a heartfelt welcome to our servicemen and women of our United States Armed Forces and their families as we bring you a Memorial Day special to lift the lid on a three-game series in between these two American League Eastern Division rivals. We'll settle in, get you ready for the first pitch. We'll chat with Weston Wilson. We'll have a conversation with Kyle Bradish. And you'll hear from the skipper, Craig Albernaz, all ahead of the first pitch between the O's and the Rays. Coming up for you on the Orioles Radio Network.
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12: Overcast but not unpleasant. Memorial Day baseball today in downtown Baltimore. Josh Lewin with you. Yesterday, a mix of excitement and ennui at Oriole Park. 8 hours at the ballpark with a day-night doubleheader. The O's mustered all of 8 hits in those 8 hours. One of the hits, at least, was a memorable game winner off the bat of the milkman, Colton Cowser.
13: The 0-2. Cowser gets into one. Right field and fairly deep. Perez is back. He's out of room! Colton Cowser, the hero in game one! Unbelievable! To the bleachers in right center. And the Orioles have won it! An 0-2 pitch that winds up in the seats. The Orioles come from behind, and they win it 5-3.
12: We're told it's the only two-out 0-2 walk-off homer to bring a team from defeat to victory since 2008. Not a bad bullet point for Cowser's resume as he tries to regain his form of 2 years prior. As for game two, just 3 singles for the home team, only 2 extra base hits for the Tigers, but one was a 2-run homer to help them break an 8-game losing streak. Trevor Rogers took the loss as his season continues to unspool, and the big lefty was asked after his outing what he takes away from the performance.
14: I think, you know, just keep going about my days and execute what I need to execute. You know, McGonigle, he got my pitch. My pitch is my changeup, and he got me, so you just got to tip your cap. And I think if I really focus on executing on the inside part of the plate, that means throwing more strikes and get their attention in there, I think it'll open up everything else, because I think that's when things were going well with the 11th straight. I was getting strikes on the inside part, and everything else was there.
12: Rogers' ERA is now 6.96, and it's 3.5 times higher than he ended last season. Small gains were made last night. At one point, 11 in a row retired, but the fact remains he and Kyle Bradish were supposed to be the top of the rotation, top of the line, 1-2 punch, and to date, their combined record is 4-12. All other Oriole pitchers are a game above 500. Bradish gets the call today for the Memorial Day matinee against the Baltimore native, Shane McClanahan. When we come back, the one Oriole who took him deep just a week ago, Weston Wilson, today's starting third baseman, will tell us what to expect. The countdown to first pitch continues on the Orioles Radio Network.
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18: If you're making outdoor plans this summer,
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20: Temperatures either at or above 20 degrees above average.
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12: Tampa Bay's in town for the first of three. Josh Lewin, Ben Wagner with you, and the Rays march on in here with baseball's best record, though they did just get walked off by Aaron Judge and the Yankees last night. So there. When the O's last faced today's scheduled starter, Shane McClanahan, he was good, not great. His teammates got him 16 runs of support, so yes, he won the game. But he did allow a home run to Weston Wilson, who's in the lineup today. I asked Weston if there's some kind of secret sauce to solving the Baltimore native.
25: I was ready for a heater and got one. I mean, I don't think there's anything special that I, approach-wise, that I had. It's just,
12: you didn't crack a code or anything like that?
25: No, no.
12: What makes him so difficult, though? Why is he so good?
25: I think his changeup off of that heater is a really good pitch, and I think the way he controls his zone with three pitches,
12: yeah,
25: not many guys can do that. So I think that's probably the biggest thing, is that he's got control of all three pitches.
12: As a hitter, do you take notes mentally when you're facing a guy that's got good stuff or good stats or great stats? Do you take any extra joy in, like, man, that's a good one, I got a really good guy, or are they all just kind of faceless pitchers to you?
25: No, I think, like, you definitely love when you get a guy that's had a lot of success, but every single one of them feels great, you know, yeah, whether they're top of the line or not. I mean, every single homer, every single hard hit ball you get feels great.
12: And the last one for you, when you play defense, is it weirdly kind of the same thing? If you play third base and you get a super speedy guy like a Chandler Simpson out by half a step, does that give you a little bit more juice? Like, okay, I mean, that's a guy that's supposed to reach and he didn't reach. I did my job.
25: Yeah, I think a lot of that depends on the situation of the game too. Like, is it preventing a run?
12: Yeah.
25: Is it preventing, like, you know, a two-hit rally on a ball that should have been a hit. So, yeah, I mean, I wouldn't necessarily take too much weight into, like, the speed of the guy, but, like, definitely making a great play, getting a guy out that can affect the game, where once he gets on first base, he has a good chance of stealing second, third, whatever. It's always great keeping those guys off base.
12: Yeah, yeah. It is important against this team,
25: yeah,
12: for sure.
25: No doubt.
12: Yeah, keeping this Tampa Bay team at bay is certainly a challenge. Just a few years ago, the Rays went 18-1 against Baltimore. So far this year, 3-0, but they've been mowing down plenty of other teams since their record is 34-16. That is 12.5 games clear of the O's atop the AL East right now. When we come back, Ben Wagner's got the manager, Craig Albernaz, as we put the Oriole in Memorial Day right here on the Orioles Radio Network.
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9: Back in the manager's office, sitting down after a long day at the ball yard, wrapping up the series on Sunday. We visit with manager Craig Albernaz in game one against the Tampa Bay Rays. These tight turnarounds from one team you just played last week to another series that arrives at your doorstep here at Camden Yards. Is it tougher or is it easier to prepare for a three-game series like you've got with Tampa Bay?
10: Every prep is difficult, but it's easier in the from the time component because we just played them, you know, and also having a quick turnaround after playing a split doubleheader yesterday and having a 135 game one of a series is always tough. But we're fortunate enough that, like we said, we just play these guys. So our prep work looks very similar. And, you know, now we just look at, you know, kind of how they operated in the New York series and if anything changed.
9: If I told you you had to cover 18 innings of baseball here at Oriole Park yesterday and you didn't have to use Rico Garcia, Anthony Nunez, or Yennier Cano, would you feel better about what lies ahead against the Tampa Bay Rays, or are you thinking maybe looking back at the series, it would have worked in your favor?
10: Yeah, I think it's, if you would have told me we wouldn't have used those guys in two games, I told you you're nuts, you know? And so, like, those two guys in particular have been taking a rock whenever we needed it, and we've been very cognizant of not running into the ground, and also they have been throwing a lot. So when you get a day like that to kind of get them a blow, it's awesome. So, you know, having them ready for, even for this series, no matter who we're playing, for the series coming up, but also, you know, then you have Toronto coming in too as well. So it was great for them kind of not to touch the mound and being able to split the doubleheader.
9: We're visiting with manager Craig Albernaz. Kyle Bradish obviously has turned the worm from this season. Mechanical adjustments a couple of times. It looks like he's establishing his pitches a little bit better. Are we seeing the best of what you expected Kyle Bradish to be?
10: Yeah, absolutely. I think we're just kind of scratching the surface with KB. You know, coming off the Tommy John, you know, and then, you know, getting a little bit of work last year and a fully healthy offseason for the first time in a long time for him. And now we'll kind of get to see, like, the real KB. And like we talked about, you know, previously, the adjustment with his delivery has been awesome, and the uptick in curveball usage has been outstanding to see. So hopefully now he gets in a good rhythm, and we kind of get to see KB kind of take off now.
9: Jackson Holliday has been with you just about a week. This is a matchup lefty on lefty that you look at different ways in how you construct your lineup. What goes into the decision on leaning on left-handed batters against a guy like Shane McClanahan versus kind of pulling back on your handedness?
10: Yeah, it's a lot that goes into it with the decision. I think the first thing is you got Jackson coming off the IL, right? And minor league pitching is not even close to big league pitching. So we want to make sure that he gets reacclimated to big league pitching. And that's something that he talked about as well. So now he's getting reacclimated, and also the workload component. The other byproduct is the other guys who have played when Jackson wasn't here have been pretty good as well, especially in particular, you know, Jeremiah Jackson. So, and also acknowledging that Holliday is only 22 years old and he's still developing, and he's a real player and going to be a real impact player. I don't view him as a platoon player, so it's finding the right matchups left on left that makes sense, you know. And I'm not saying McClanahan is the easiest lefty by any stretch, but, you know, there are some lefties where it's kind of a nightmare at bat, you know. And so this matchup in particular, and kind of the cadence of Jackson's buildup, and as we go through this stretch, it made sense to get playing today.
9: Good insight from the manager as always, Craig Albernaz. Best of luck in game one.
10: Thanks, brother. Let's get
9: all
10: a win.
9: All right, that's Craig Albernaz on the pregame show. More of it right after this on the Orioles Radio Network.
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16: Josh Lewin, Ben Wagner with you at Camden Yards. Tampa Bay, the opponent today. The Rays have won 22 of 27. The injury report brought to you by Orthopedic Associates of Central Maryland, a division of CAO. 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Tampa Bay not immune to the injury bug, by the way. An IL of 10 men currently for the O's. This one goes to 11. Kobe Mayo is still day-to-day with a sore back, avoiding the IL for now. The one roster move that was made before the game, actually late last night, Albert Suarez back to AAA after his four scoreless innings of relief last night. Grant Wolfram came off the IL last night, giving the O's a full bullpen compliment for this series. First pitch today set for 1:35. Ben is back in a moment to dive into the pitching matchups and then the starting lineups. This is Orioles Baseball on the Orioles Radio Network.
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1: Here in downtown Baltimore this afternoon with the presentation of our nation's colors by the Joint Armed Forces Color Guard and the playing of the Star Spangled Banner just a moment ago, performed by the United States Air Force Heritage Brass Ensemble. Ben Wagner with Josh Lewin here at the ballpark this afternoon, getting ready for this Memorial Day tilt in what is really a damp and dreary downtown Baltimore, not only through the three-game series that the Orioles had to match up and continue through the weekend, and now settling in for the first of three with the Tampa Bay Rays and the O's forthcoming in just the next couple of moments. And on a day where there are so many freedoms and opportunities to celebrate things that we are afforded every day because of the sacrifices, just moments prior to the national anthem playing, raindrops arrived here over the ballpark, reminding us of the somber nature of this Memorial Day weekend. And as we give pause across Major League Baseball, across our great country, and across the world for those men and women that are still proudly wearing and serving proudly and honorably in our nation's armed forces uniforms, we think about them and their families on this day. Today's field conditions are brought to you by our friends at Pro Lawn Plus, delivering home run lawns all season long. A good note here on the field of play, they just removed the cover across the batter's boxes, the catcher's box, and the circle around home plate. That means baseball will be on time here this afternoon. About an hour and a half ago, they peeled back the tarp, painted up the first base and third base lines in preparation of today's scheduled first pitch at 1:35. Then, about 45 minutes ago, they rolled the tarpon up, tucked it away out beyond the Orioles' first base dugout, and that gives the sign that Orioles baseball is full go here on this Memorial Day for left-hander Shane McClanahan, who's been outstanding pitching for Tampa Bay this season. 5-win, 2-loss record with a .282 earned run average, and he'll take on Kyle Bradish, who's looking to get back in stride. 2 wins, 6 losses, a .413 earned run average, but he has been pitching so much better. And as you heard the manager, Craig Albernez, talking, we're starting to see the best of Kyle Bradish. He allowed 2 runs in 5 and a third against the Tampa

0: It is low, boxed around by Fiducia. He'll scramble after it at the third baseline. It's 1-0. Basayo has always been the youngest player on whichever roster he's appeared. Remember, he was a teenager on a Triple-A team, which is unheard of unless your name is Jackson Holliday. Holliday acquitted himself quite well. Two on, two out. The rock and the pitch. Swing, a high fly foul, peeled out of play to the left. 1-1. This weird inning started with Ward flying out. Gunnar Henderson was then hit with a full count pitch. Rutschman worked a walk. The Orioles ran themselves into an out, but then Alonzo walked, and here we are. Two on, two out, the pitch. Swing, and it's hit foul sharply back to the net. If the inning continues, Tavares is on deck, and he has scooched out of that actual on-deck circle, trying to get closer to home plate to take a little peek at what exactly Biggie's got. Biggie working from a high stretch. Basayo ready. The pitch, breaking ball, bouncing ball, past the mound, towards short. Little double clutch, and now a lollipop toss to first, and plenty of time from Walls to Aranda, and that retires his side. There were actually three base runners total in the inning. Two men left. 1-0 Tampa Bay at the end of six on the Orioles Radio Network.
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0: 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Josh Lewin and Ben Wagner with you. The two starting pitchers today, McClanahan and Bradish, combined to go 11 and a third innings of 8-hit, 1-run baseball. Bradish is now done. 6 complete for him, and the only dent was a home run he allowed into the first row in right field. That hit by Jonathan Aranda. That came in the top of the sixth inning. Now we're in the top of the seventh, and Grant Wolfram is out of the bullpen, off the IL, and into the fire right now. Nick Fortes will pinch hit to get things going. One catcher for another catcher. Fiducia out, Fortes in. And the big lefty deals, missing just inside. It's 1-0. Jackson Holliday now at third base for the O's. We'll reset everything in just a moment for you. Next pitch is hit in the air, shallow right field. It's a long run in for Tyler O'Neill, but he steadies himself with the sunglasses down. He makes the catch. And there is one away. Jeremiah Jackson's into the game to play second base. Remember, Basayo hit pinch hit for Weston Wilson. So that's the change. It pinballs Holliday over to third, where, of course, he was working to kind of get the gist of that position, a position he's not that familiar with at all. Well, he was on the rehab at AAA in Norfolk. Got enough reps there where the Orioles feel comfortable shoving him in there in a big game, a big field game like this. Taylor Wall's the batter now, the right-hander. Takes up an outside. I know Wags, it might seem silly to say, yeah, it's game 54 of the season. You're a third of the way done with the year. That was just a big game. No, it's 10.

0: reopen the Strait of Hormuz and require Iran to give up its stockpile of highly enriched uranium. Again, you know, these are broad topics we're talking about. How exactly all of that gets done and when, that's what's being discussed right now.
1: Iran doesn't want to do that last thing, give up its nuclear weapons or nuclear materials, saying they have the right to them. Is there any progress on that issue?
0: Yeah, it doesn't appear at this point, and this really could be the big sticking point, Rob, because what's being discussed ranges from, you know, Iran completely forfeiting its nuclear material to also potentially diluting that so that it isn't weapons grade and it's a lower percentage. There's also talks of a third party country coming in and potentially taking away some of that uranium. So again, you know, some cautious optimism, I guess you could say, because both sides say there's progress being made. We've been here before. And the details are going to matter.
1: And no direct talks have been set yet?
0: Not at this point. We did see some reporting that Iranian officials have arrived in Qatar for potential talks. But again, direct talks, not yet.
1: And in terms of the Strait of Hormuz, as long as it remains closed, gas prices are going to be high.
0: You know, and here's the thing. According to analysis from the Energy Department, as well as energy analysts that I've spoken with, they say, even if there was an agreement to reopen the Strait of Hormuz, don't expect gas prices to fall down immediately. It is going to take some time for that to normalize. So we could have these higher gas prices with us for longer than we'd like.
1: And that's WBAL's White House correspondent Christopher Salas. The average gas price in Maryland, $4.46 a gallon on this Memorial Day evening. Today's weather did not impact the many Memorial Day ceremonies across Maryland that honored Marylanders and all Americans who died in service to our country. These bagpipers were part of the Memorial Day ceremony at the state's Garrison Forest Cemetery in Owings Mills. Among the speakers, Congressman Kwesi Mfume and Governor Wes Moore.
2: The Memorial Day is a time to bond the wounds that never fully heal. It's a chance to remember not what took their life, but what gave them life.
1: There was also a large ceremony today at Delaney Valley Memorial Gardens. We'll take you there in the next half hour. We'll also have the latest on the Dundalk man who opened fire at the White House, shot and killed by Secret Service on Saturday night. We'll have the latest on that, plus a pending lawsuit against the governor over the Community Trust Act. Marquise Upton will have that story. First, at 6:30, time now for World National News from ABC.
3: ABC News, I'm Chuck Sievertson. No more worrying about a blevy. Where 50,000 people are evacuated in Orange County, California, fire officials say a crew has cut the risk of a major explosion at a damaged toxic chemical tank at an aircraft plant in Garden Grove. Interim Fire Chief T.J. McGovern.
4: We have eliminated the threat of a blevy. That has been confirmed. The threat of a blevy is no longer.
3: That's B-L-E-V-E. That stands for Boiling Liquid Expanding Vapor Explosion. The Wall Street stock markets closed for Memorial Day. Stock futures went higher and oil prices dropped below $100 a barrel after President Trump mentioned progress in talks with Iran. The deal being discussed between the U.S. and Iran fails to achieve any of Israel's goals for the war, says Israel's opposition leader. Amid this wet weekend in the east, forecasters warning about flash flooding in the southeast. This is ABC News.
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1: 6:31, the rush is on for holiday travelers right now at the Bay Bridge. A five-mile backup leading to the westbound span. The rain stopped this afternoon. It was a good day to be in Druid Hill Park. Beverly Fauntroy speaking to WBAL's Kate Amara.
6: It's a beautiful day. It's just liquid sunshine. And actually, it feels really good right now.
7: Memorial Day weekend, absolutely not a washout for Beverly Fauntleroy.
6: I guess it's in the 70s. I can listen to the birds chirping and the serenity that I feel when I walk around the park.
1: The weather did not impact Memorial Day events, parades, and graveside ceremonies to honor the nation's fallen.
8: Freedom has never been free. That duty requires that we hold their sacrifices close, knowing as we do that because of them, we are present while they are absent.
1: Congressman Kwesi Mfume speaking at the ceremony at Garrison Forest Veterans Cemetery in Owen.

0: Mills. In Timonium, more than 1,000 people attended the ceremony at Delaney Valley Memorial Gardens.
1: Marylanders have always answered the call.
2: Thousands of U.S. flags blanket Delaney Valley Memorial Gardens Monday as community members gather for the 59th annual Memorial Day ceremony with patriotic music. The presenting of the colors.
3: Color turn.
2: And taps. Among those honored, service members from World War II and more recent losses from 2025 and 2026.
0: That report from WBAL's Tommy Clark. Now an update on Saturday night's incident at the White House, where the Secret Service agents shot and killed a 21-year-old man who fired at them at a checkpoint a block from the White House. The man, Nasir Best, had lived in Dundalk. WBAL's 11 investigates, Marshall Keeley, spoke to some neighbors of the suspect.
4: Nasir A.C. Best.
5: Less than 3 years prior, Best walked across the stage at Dundalk High School. Online race results show he was a sprinter on the track team.
6: It's kind of heartbreaking, though. 21-year-old, he was just a guy out of school, run track. That's like, not too many. I ain't even had none like that. And so here, another person had it like that. He could have been went somewhere else. And it's like, it's over with right now because it's kind of tragic.
5: Rodney Phillips lives in the Dundalk neighborhood where court records show Best lived last year.
6: Be doing good in high school, get out of high school, everything just go downhill just by one little incident.
5: Best was sued by the owners of the apartment complex for not paying rent just months after he was arrested by Secret Service for walking into a restricted area at the White House.
0: He had a long record of numerous incidents like that and was actually banned from the White House. That report from 11 Investigates' Marshall Keeley. In Annapolis tomorrow morning, Governor Westmore will hold his last bill signing ceremony following this year's legislative session. Housing bills are on the agenda. Friday, the governor said he would let the Community Trust Act take effect without a signature. That would limit local police cooperation with ICE. The governor said he had some reservations about the measure, some ambiguities that he wants to work out with the attorney general and with lawmakers. But tonight, some Maryland sheriffs say the state's new Community Trust Act is going to hinder their ability to enforce certain laws, and a lawsuit from multiple Maryland jurisdictions is expected later this week.
7: The new Maryland law limits communication between local law enforcement and ICE in most situations, but Carroll County Sheriff Jim DeWeese says sheriffs across the state believe the measure is unconstitutional. He says local leaders are being forced into an impossible position.
8: It defies logic. We've taken 25 years of progress and just whacked it and went back before 9/11 with the amount of communication and cooperation we have with the federal government. It's a shame.
7: Sheriff DeWeese says the legislation weakens cooperation that has existed since September 11th attacks and warns it could hurt public safety efforts statewide. Marquise Lupton, WBAL News Radio 1090 and FM 101.5.
0: And from the Commitment 2026 desk tonight, state elections officials tomorrow will give us an update on how many new mail-in ballots have been sent out. This after the state discovered last week some people got the wrong ballot because of a printer error, and instead they're going to send out 565,000 new ballots. Maryland's Attorney General is chiming in on those issues. Here's WBAL's Scott Wyckoff.
9: While President Trump is making accusations of fraud here at the State Board of Elections, where I am, and calling for a Justice Department investigation.
10: They were corrupt. They said the printer made a mistake. Don't believe that. And they got caught.
9: WBAL's Robert Lang asked State Attorney General Anthony Brown if there was any evidence of wrongdoing as alleged by the president.
11: No, we have no evidence of wrongdoing, and it is really sort of consistent with President Trump's approach, particularly when it comes to elections.
9: All as 500,000 corrected mail-in ballots are being sent out here by the State Board of Elections.
0: That's WBAL Scott Wyckoff. You can hear my entire interview with the Attorney General right now at WBAL.com and the WBAL radio app. Coming up, has all this rain impacted the drought? That after a check of the holiday traffic and weather, 6:37 on WBAL News Now at 6.
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13: Traffic.
3: Things are looking good on the eastern shore in Route 50 coming north of Easton through Y Mills to the split with 301 in Kingstown, and then continuing to the west on 50. Things are looking good through Gaysonville across the Bay Bridge and to Cape St. Clair. All lanes are open at the Bay Bridge, 3 going west and 2 going east. The only delay on 50 is in Arnold on the westbound side near the Seven River Bridge. No worries on 97 from 50 to the Beltway. On the Beltway, all lanes are open top to bottom, side to side. No delay. The JFX also runs in the clear in either direction. No worries at the Fort McHenry Tunnel or the Baltimore Harbor Tunnel. Southwest of town, seeing some slowing southbound BW Parkway between Maryland 100 and Maryland 32. No accidents reported, just some heavy volume. I'm Ken Berger, WBAL News Radio 1090 and FM 101.5.
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13: Weather.
14: Mostly cloudy skies with some areas of fog overnight. Low temperatures in the low 60s. On Tuesday, continued mostly cloudy. A humid day with a chance for some scattered showers south of Baltimore. Highs in the mid-70s. On Wednesday, partly to mostly cloudy. Warm, humid, a chance for a thunderstorm. Wednesday's high 79. I'm meteorologist Tom Tasselmeyer on WBAL News Radio 1090 and FM 101.5.
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0: 6:39, the good news, the rain has stopped. The bad news, in spite of all that rain, the state is still in a drought.
15: I don't think it got us out of the drought completely, but it definitely put a dent in it. I mean, we saw over 3 inches of rain between, I would say, Friday and Sunday in some spots, including BWI Marshall, which is where our records are kept. We saw beneficial rain across the area. Everyone needed it, certainly. Unfortunately, the severe drought that most of the state is in will probably continue because we still need at least 4 inches to get us, just to get us near normal.
0: That is WBAL meteorologist Alina Lee. A volunteer firefighter behind bars in Baltimore County for sexually assaulting another firefighter.
16: Both the victim and the suspect worked at the Liberty Road Volunteer Fire Company in Randallstown. A woman told county police that Xavier Dove allegedly sexually assaulted her on May 2nd. Dove was arrested on Friday and is being charged with second degree assault, a fourth degree sexual contact offense, among other charges. Dove is scheduled for a bail review hearing tomorrow with a trial date scheduled for July 9th. Gail Bancroft, WBAL News Radio 1090 and FM 101.5.
0: And 80 wounded warriors are cycling from Florida to New York City. They'll be in Baltimore tomorrow as part of the Wounded Warrior Project Soldier Ride 250.
17: The Wounded Warrior Project is bringing together warriors from around the country for an 1,000-mile cycling journey, Soldier Ride 250, to showcase the healing power that cycling has on the physical, mental, and emotional health of the men and women who served our military. Starting at the Wounded Warrior headquarters in Jacksonville, Florida, and going all the way to Firehouse 10 next to Ground Zero in New York City, 20 riders will finish their ride from D.C. at the Hilton Garden Inn, located in White Marsh, Tuesday. 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
13: After a three-game sweep against the O's last week, the Tampa Bay Rays committed four errors in Memorial Day action at Camden Yards, and the O's held on through 13 innings to beat the top team in the AL East 9-7. Another Colton Cowser walk-off home run punctuating the win. Game two in the three-game series starts at 6:35 p.m. Tuesday. 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I'm Scott Carr on the home of the Orioles and the Ravens, WBAL News Radio 1090 and FM 101.5.
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22: Traffic.
23: New accident working southbound Baltimore-Washington Parkway. It's between 175 and Maryland 32. It's in Jessup, blocking the left lane with a stop-and-go pace. In the city for the accident, Erdman Avenue at North Point Road. Also, Martin Luther King Jr. Boulevard at McCullough Street. There was an accident. Lockhurn crash on Liberty Road near Forest Hill Road. No worries anywhere on the Beltway. All lanes are open, top to bottom, side to side. Traffic on the JFX running well from the Beltway to downtown and back. And things are looking good at both the Fort McHenry Tunnel and the Baltimore Harbor Tunnel. On the Eastern Shore, everything is cleared out on 50 coming north of Easton through Y Mills, past Queenstown, and over the Bay Bridge, with all lanes open at the Bay Bridge, three going to the west, two going to the east, and some congestion on the westbound side in Arnold near the Seven River Bridge has ended. I'm Ken Berger, WBAL News Radio 1090 and FM 101.5.
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14: Forecast for the area tonight calls for mainly cloudy skies and some areas of fog, low temperatures in the low 60s. It'll be mostly cloudy on Tuesday with a chance for a few showers, especially south of Baltimore, highs around 77. On Wednesday, partly cloudy and warm, a chance for an afternoon thunderstorm, highs around 79. I'm meteorologist Tom Tasselmeyer on WBAL News Radio 1090 and FM 101.5.
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24: Good evening, I'm Marquise Lupton. A 21-year-old Dundalk High School graduate is the man responsible for the shooting involving Secret Service agents near the White House. Authorities say Nasir Best pulled a gun from a bag and opened fire at a security checkpoint Saturday evening while President Donald Trump was inside the White House, prompting agents to return fire and fatally wound him. Maryland Attorney General Anthony Brown says there is no evidence of wrongdoing tied to the state's recent mail-in ballots errors, pushing back against allegations of election fraud. Brown told WBAL Radio that the claims mirror what he called President Donald Trump's broader pattern of spreading misinformation about elections while backing measures like the Secure Act that critics say could restrict voter access. The political standoff over redistricting in Maryland may be starting to shift as Senate President Bill Ferguson appears to soften his long-standing opposition to midterm map changes. Governor Wes Moore continues pushing for Maryland Democrats to redraw congressional districts in response to Republican-backed maps approved in other states, though it's still unclear whether lawmakers will be called into special sessions. And from the ABC News Desk, officials in Southern California say a failing chemical tank at an aerospace facility in Garden Grove is no longer considered a major explosion threat. Authorities say temperatures inside the tank have continued dropping after tens of thousands of residents were forced to evacuate over fears of catastrophic fireball. And you can get more news and listen live at WBAL.com or the WBAL radio app.
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25: That as long as our nation stands for the next 250 years and beyond, that their names will be spoken, their sacrifice will be honored, and their light will never fade from this earth.
0: That is Maryland Army National Guard Brigadier General Craig Allen, who spoke today at the Memorial Day ceremony at Delaney Valley Memorial Gardens in Timonium. 100-year-old World War II veteran Harold Thompson of Cockeysville attended today's ceremony. Harold was a Navy sailor whose ship was positioned off Utah Beach at the time of the D-Day invasion in 1944. He was then at the Battle of Okinawa in 1945, where he survived a Japanese attack that killed four of his fellow sailors. In our conversation last week, we asked Harold about Memorial Day and what he thinks about today.
26: Well, I think about the people we lost off the ship and the ones that were killed in the war. And sometimes I wonder if we really accomplished anything. because we're still fighting somewhere in this world.
2: There's a war right now with Iran. There's wars in the Middle East and Ukraine and Russia. Do you believe the world's better now than it was when you fought?
26: No. I don't know who it was. I think it was Miss Roosevelt said, war is hell, so it's no better. When somebody's shooting at you or a bomb's going off around you, I can't say it's any better.
2: Understood. So what should Americans be thinking about come Monday on Memorial Day? Because a lot of people view this weekend as the first weekend to go to the beach, you know, a long weekend off, first barbecues.
26: Right. What was the question again?
2: What should Americans be thinking about on this Memorial Day?
26: Well, they should be thinking about how we can stop some all this fighting in the whole world. Everybody, it seems like wherever you go, they're fighting. And even in our own country, we have problems with the crime and different things happen that shouldn't be happening. We should start in our own country and set example for the rest of the countries.
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0: 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It follows the news at 7 tonight here on WBAL. Tonight at 11 on the simulcast of WBAL TV 11 News. The latest from Washington as President Trump insists an agreement is close with Iran. But the Iranians say differently. You will have the latest on that tonight at 11 on the simulcast of WBL TV 11 News. Tomorrow morning, C4 and Brian Neiman are back. Their guests include former Governor Larry Hogan. He'll join the program after the news at 9 o'clock. C4 and Brian Neiman with you tomorrow morning, 5:30 until 10 a.m. After your first news of the day, it's WBL News Now at 5 a.m. with Taylor Bennett. AAA Mid-Atlantic tonight says the average price for regular gas in Maryland is $4.46 a gallon as we close out the Memorial Day holiday weekend. Tonight, our 98 Rock colleague Josh Spiegel has some thoughts on that.
22: This could just be my brain spiraling, but gas prices are never coming down. The Strait of Hormuz will never reopen. Iran will never sign a peace deal. Here's what drives me crazy. Driving by multiple gas stations within a mile of each other, one charging 50 cents more for a gallon of gas than the other. We hear the U.S. is close to a deal with Iran. 10 minutes later, we're going to bomb them. They'll be wiped off the map. 2 minutes later, negotiations are going well. 5 minutes later, the clock is ticking and we're scheduled to attack tomorrow. No, wait. The attack's been postponed. My head is spinning. My wallet is getting lighter. I just spent $80 to fill up my tank. Do you know how many dog treats I could have bought with that money? Well, a Georgia man fed up with these high gas prices has come up with a creative way to fight back. Molly Hightower is a handyman. He took a pink Power Wheels Barbie Dream camper, modified it with a 2-gallon, 1-piston engine from a power washer. With the pull of a ripcord, he's able to take the toy car to the grocery store with a dirt bike helmet on his head and his knees to his ears. In your face, Iran. I'm Josh Spiegel, Hear me mornings on 98 Rock.
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19: Traffic.
3: On the Beltway, lanes are clear on the inner loop and on the outer loop. Now on to 83. There isn't any issues between Cockeysville and the city, northbound and southbound. On to 95 from the Beltway north to Aberdeen. That's clear net speed on the northbound side and on the southbound side. At the tunnels, no worries. Harbor Tunnel and the Fort McHenry Tunnel are clear. On 97 from the city to Annapolis at speed on the northbound side and on the southbound side. If you're traveling between the two beltways, no issues on 95 or the BW Parkway. 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
19: Weather.
14: Cloudy skies with some areas of fog tonight. Low temperatures in the low 60s. Continued mostly cloudy on Tuesday with a slight chance for a shower, mainly south of Baltimore. Tuesday's high 77. It'll be partly cloudy and warm on Wednesday with a chance for an afternoon thunderstorm. Highs in the upper 70s to near 80. I'm meteorologist Tom Tasselmeyer on WBAL News Radio 1090 and FM 101.5.
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0: In Annapolis tomorrow morning, Governor Westmore holds his final bill signing of the year, signing, among other things, housing bills to encourage development around transit centers. Tomorrow afternoon in Towson, several candidates for office in Baltimore County, along with several former members of the county council, will stage a rally at the old courthouse ahead of an emergency work session of the county council, as the council considers a repeal of an earlier passed bill that would double the pensions of retiring members of the county council, specifically Republican Wade Catch. He announced his retirement before council could repeal the measure, which got enormous public outcry. And in Texas tomorrow, it's the runoff Republican primary for Senate. Incumbent John Cornyn versus Attorney General Ken Paxton. Paxton has won the endorsement of President Trump. And that's WBL News Now at 6 for this Monday night and for this week. Barring any Orioles rainouts, we're back with you a week from tonight here on WBAL. I'm Robert Lang. Thanks for joining us on your ride home this holiday Monday. Take care, and we'll talk to you tomorrow afternoon during the news. 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
6: Well, maybe Governor Westmore really did make it into the Maryland Football Hall of Fame. Remember that controversy? Not as a wide receiver, but as a punter. Because that's what he did with the Community Trust Act. He didn't sign it, but he didn't veto it either. He allowed it to become law without his signature. Never quite understood this move that all executives do from time to time. I mean, you really don't please anybody. At the end of the day, it's the law, so he certainly is at peace with it being just that, a law. But the bill prohibits almost all communication between local law enforcement and ICE. Does Westmore really want that to happen? Sheriff Jim DeWeese of Carroll County was on the show this morning. He said he knows Governor Moore doesn't think it's good legislation and is only allowing it to move on because of Democratic Party politics. The conversations he's had with the governor make it perfectly clear to him that he knows it's bad policy. DeWeese also said he's got his own legal maneuvers that will allow him to get around the law, but that they will still be announcing a lawsuit on Wednesday to stop it all together. He's going to be joined by other sheriffs throughout the state of Maryland. Legally speaking, they have a strong case, and if not, they always have the federal government and Donald Trump for retribution, which we know he does very well. So at the end of the day, for Governor Moore, this could wind up being a turnover. That's today's briefing. I'm Brian Eamon. Join me with C4 Tuesday morning, 5:30 to 10 on WBAL News Radio 1090, FM 101.5, and the WBAL radio app.
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24: Good evening. It's a cloudy 73 on TV Hill. I'm Marquise Lupton. Coming up on WBAL Radio, new details of the Dundalk High School graduate who was killed over the weekend at the White House. We have so many more stories. But first, ABC News at 7.
17: From ABC News, I'm Stephanie Officer. The drive home from Memorial Day weekend now underway. Out west, drivers are paying more than most Americans for their road trips. ABC's Melissa Adan.
27: The West Coast is really feeling those high gas prices. According to AAA, California gas prices are averaging $6.11 per gallon for regular. Any $5 price, that's actually a good price for California standards. For comparison, the national average for a gallon of regular is $4.51. So these are still high sticker prices, which will possibly impact future summer travel across the country.
17: Today, New Jersey Democratic Governor Mikey Sherrill was denied entry to ICE's Newark detention facility, Delaney Hall, where protests and a hunger strike are taking place. Many relatives were scheduled to see their loved ones there today and were reportedly also denied. Democratic Senator Andy Kim at Delaney Hall earlier.
28: These are not the people that Donald Trump keeps saying that they are trying to lock up. You know, there is a woman that was pregnant that says she's not getting full OBGYN care. There's a woman that had a miscarriage that said that she did not get the care that she needed and was left to be able to manage that on her own.
17: In Austria, a plane flying right through a paraglider's parachute. That paraglider surviving. The woman able to deploy her secondary parachute and regain control, ABC's Will Reeve.
29: Tracking data shows Sabrina's flight over the mountains, capturing the moment she suddenly fell out of the sky, dropping 2,000 feet in 2 minutes. Sabrina later writing, "I actually still can't believe that I'm sitting here typing this, and that aside from a few nasty bruises and some general contusions, absolutely nothing happened." Police say the pilot of the plane did not see her until it was too late to steer away.
17: Jim Henson's Creature Shop is now open to the public. They began in February, and it happens on Saturdays. For $150, you can meet a puppet builder. 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
24: Good evening, I'm Marquise Lupton. Authorities say a 21-year-old Dundalk High School graduate was responsible for the weekend shooting involving Secret Service agents near the White House. Investigators say Nasir Best pulled a gun from a bag and opened fire at a security checkpoint Saturday evening while President Donald Trump was inside the White House, prompting agents to return fire and fatally wound him. The political battle over redistricting in Maryland may be entering a new phase as Senate President Bill Ferguson appears to ease his opposition to midterm map changes. Governor Wes Moore continues pushing for Maryland Democrats to redraw congressional districts in response to Republican-backed maps in other states. The lawmakers still have not announced whether a special session will be called. And from the Commitment 2026 desk, Maryland's Attorney General is chiming in on our state's mail-in ballot issues. WBAL Scott Wyckoff has more.
2: While President Trump is making accusations of fraud here at the State Board of Elections, where I am, and calling for a Justice Department investigation.
5: They were corrupt. They said the printer made a mistake. Don't believe that. And they got caught.
2: WBAL's Robert Lang asked State Attorney General Anthony Brown if there was any evidence of wrongdoing as alleged by the president.
10: No, we have no evidence of wrongdoing, and it is really sort of consistent with President Trump's approach, particularly when it comes to elections.
2: All as 500,000 corrected mail-in ballots are being sent out here by the State Board of Elections.
24: And a 76-year-old Vietnam War veteran from Anne Arundel County fulfilled a dream decades after leaving school to serve the nation. The Vietnam veteran is finally receiving his diploma he missed out on nearly six decades ago. David Densmore left Northeast High School in Pasadena in 1968 to enlist in the Marines at age 17. And now at 76 years old, he's connecting with his alma mater ahead of the class of 2026 graduation ceremony. And despite the wet weather this weekend, WBAL meteorologist Alina Lee says our state is still in a drought.
13: I don't think it got us out of the drought completely, but it definitely put a dent in it. I mean, we saw over 3 inches of rain between, I would say, Friday and Sunday in some spots, including BWI Marshall, which is where our records are kept. We saw beneficial rain across the area. Everyone needed it, certainly. Unfortunately, the severe drought that most of the state is in will probably continue because we still need at least 4 inches to get us just to get us near normal.
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19: Traffic.
3: On the Beltway, lanes are clear on the inner loop and on the outer loop. Now on to 83. There isn't any issues between Cockeysville and the city, northbound and southbound. On to 95 from the Beltway north to Aberdeen. That's clear in at speed on the northbound side and on the southbound side. At the tunnels, no worries. Harbor Tunnel and the Fort McHenry Tunnel are clear. On 97 from the city to Annapolis, at speed on the northbound side and on the southbound side. If you're traveling between the two beltways, no issues on 95 or the BW Parkway. 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
19: Weather.
14: Forecast for the area tonight calls for mainly cloudy skies and some areas of fog. Low temperatures in the low 60s. It'll be mostly cloudy on Tuesday with a chance for a few showers, especially south of Baltimore. Highs around 77. On Wednesday, partly cloudy and warm. A chance for an afternoon thunderstorm. Highs around 79. I'm meteorologist Tom Tasselmeyer on WBAL News Radio 1090 and FM 101.5.
24: And former Governor Larry Hogan talks with Seton Four and Brian Neiman tomorrow morning after the news at 9 a.m. I'm Marquise Lupton, WBAL News Radio 1090 and FM 101.5.
4: Hey, everybody, I'm Alex Stone from ABC News, and this is Press Play 2026, our annual show in which we explore the fun and unique things we do in the summer. And this hour, we kick things off with baseball. But when you think of baseball, you probably immediately think of a giant stadium paying $20 for a beer and battling large crowds. But in smaller communities across this country, there's another place to see baseball, and one that's focused more on having fun and enjoying the overall experience than the game itself. It's minor league baseball, where a beer will cost you only $5, and the action will be a whole lot closer.
18: Kettle corn, peanuts, churros!
4: Welcome to ONT Field in Ontario, California, one of five new minor league baseball stadiums that opened this year. Yeah, five new minor league baseball stadiums this year alone. Complete with the live organist. Major League Stadium built opened over half a decade ago, and there were four new minor league stadiums that opened last year as well. When you think of minor league baseball, you might think of something maybe only a little bit bigger than your local Little League field. But the minors have changed, and baseball fans are noticing.
0: I wanted to be part of something that was new, fresh, available. And here it was, and it's in my own hometown.
4: And that's the thing. It's in hometowns across the country. Here in Ontario, the new Tower Buzzers, a single-A Dodgers affiliate. There's a Lehigh Valley Iron Pigs in Allentown, Pennsylvania, the Albuquerque Isotopes, the Akron Rubber Ducks, the Toledo Mud Hens, and the Trash Pandas in Madison, Alabama, just to name a few of the 120 affiliated minor league teams, all at different levels of the minors, from single-A up to triple-A before they then reach the major leagues.
6: Adam, we're standing on the field right now, and this is gorgeous.
7: One, it's all brand new, but it's also, it really is like a mini Dodger Stadium in many ways.
8: Yeah, so this stadium really focuses in on intentionality, authenticity, just sort of this deliberate nature of what it means to be a Dodger affiliate, what it means to be a member of the city of Ontario.
7: Tell me about this really cool scoreboard. This is something that is iconic at Dodger Stadium, the shape of it, and you guys did it.
8: Yeah, the hexagon scoreboard is something that you see. It just makes you scream Dodger Stadium as a native Angelino and a lifelong Angelino.
7: I'm going to be really dorky for a second and say I think the resolution on yours is better than the one at Dodger Stadium.
8: I think it is. It's a little newer than the Dodger Stadium.
7: It's brand new. It's beautiful.
8: Brand new.
4: Adam Serrano is with the new Ontario Tower Buzzers. Are named because the Ontario Airport is nearby. Their mascot, Maverick, a bee named after Tom Cruise's character in Top Gun. ONT Field is a small major league caliber stadium in terms of the hospitality suites, the food, the locker rooms, the weight rooms, the batting cages, the field itself, all of it under rules that Major League Baseball put into place when it took control of the minor league system coming out of the pandemic. They cut the number of minor league teams down to 120 and ordered improvements to stadiums for the players, but the fans are benefiting as well.
0: From the food that's inside this place, the build itself, it is absolutely world class, even to the dugouts for these kids. And we've got a good team.
4: Adam Wright is a veterinarian in Ontario. He bought season tickets right when they went on sale. In fact, season tickets for the Tower Buzzers sold out in 14 minutes.
0: Sitting right behind home plate every single time I come to this game.
7: I've got amazing seats, by the way.
0: I do. Thank you. Thank you very much. I appreciate that.
4: You see, pulling in crowds at minor league baseball is less about winning and losing and more about the overall atmosphere, cheap tickets, and things for families to do, like hitting areas for the kids, the playground, a splash pad, the between-inning games. It's about the experience for a fun night out, and tickets can be $5 or $10.
20: It looks pretty cool. I like it.
8: Most of the fans come, and they're not going to know what the score is. They're not going to know who the players are. They're going to create a sense of community. You happen to come on halfway to Halloween night when people are dressed up.
7: I've seen a few skeletons
8: costumes,
7: around, some witches
8: some
7: walking around.
8: Some witches.
21: Minor League Baseball's place in American culture is on the way up.
4: Joe Mock is a webmaster of baseballparks.com, and he reviews baseball stadiums for USA Today. 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
6: It sounds like you like minor league baseball.
21: I love it. And in fact, Alex, I would prefer to go to a minor league game than a major league game any day of the week. It is so much more fun.
4: In recent years, attendance numbers have bounced around. Overall, attendance has declined a bit, partly because the newer stadiums being built often have fewer seats. But still, attendance last year was above 30 million. David Kronheim is an expert on baseball attendance.
22: I'm the unofficial attendance analyst of Major League and Minor League Baseball.
4: He says some of the minor league teams aren't just doing well at selling tickets, they're actually breaking sports records.
22: The Dayton Dragons were a single A team who have sold out, as of last week, 1,648 consecutive regular season games. That is the longest sellout streak in North American sports history.
4: Kronheim says attendance can sometimes be directly related to having a new ballpark.
22: And now minor league ballparks are like miniature major league parks.
4: In the old days, they were almost cookie cutter, cheap, small, and boring. Now each one is being built with the community in mind, and Joe Mock says some are breathtaking.
21: I think the ballpark that does the best job of combining aesthetics along with creature comforts for the fans would be the one that opened last year in Salt Lake City. Aesthetically, I don't know that there is anything in minor league baseball that is as pretty as it is. It's just gorgeous.
4: The minor leagues are about drawing attention and being fun. That's why the teams are named things like the Rocket City Trash Pandas and the Rumble Ponies in New York State. It's fun. It makes the games fun, and they sell merch.
22: That has been a big driver of merchandise sales. Now you go to any minor league stadium, any of the new ones, and they often have these huge team stores, just like you see in the major league parks.
4: Minor League Baseball has come to realize when the team name is the Warbirds, the Crawdads, or the Rawhide, well, people want to buy those hats and jerseys.
1: This is a big family atmosphere, I would say. I mean, people get their families together and they have a good time.
9: Honestly, I don't know the players yet. I started following them on Instagram as soon as, you know, it popped up. I'm excited. I've been keeping them on track on the app, so I saw yesterday we lost, but hopefully we get a win today.
4: Dave Backus is an usher at O&T Field. By the way, because of the aviation theme of the field, all the ushers wear pilot uniforms, complete with the pilot hats.
11: We wear the hats, the shirts with the captain bars on the shoulders.
7: Yeah, you look like you're going to pilot my flight today.
11: yeah, we will.
4: He is helping to bring that fun minor league experience.
11: The stadium's new, the atmosphere is new, and everything is upgraded, and they really geared it for the fans.
12: And as long as they can keep capitalizing off of that and keep showing us something fresh and new and just up to date, even with their players, as long as that technology keeps driving them in the fashion where they keep playing good sport, I don't think anybody loses here. Honestly, I think it's a win-win for everybody involved.
4: Lots more to come when Press Play continues.
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0: Okay, gang. 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
0: But, just in case, let's talk about a plan.
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3: It is a bag we do not have that is filled with things we really, really need in an emergency.
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4: Welcome back to Press Play from ABC News Radio. I'm your host, Alex Stone. For a sport that predates the internet, TV, and even radio, baseball this season has taken another step into the 21st century. Cameras and computers now helping to call balls and strikes. ABC's Rob Holley first told us about this several years ago, and now it's made it to the majors.
24: Arguing is practically a sport. From the commercials that air during our favorite games,
25: taste great,
24: to arguing about our favorite games.
26: Have you lost your damn mind?
29: You want me to name them for you?
26: What?
29: You want me
26: just
29: to name
26: sure,
29: them?
26: Go ahead.
24: And especially arguing in our favorite games.
26: Well, you gotta give us a shot.
35: Okay, listen to me and let me hear what I'm saying.
24: We seem to love arguments as much as our sports, and nobody does arguments better than baseball. Even in movies about baseball, like A League of Their Own.
26: You can't throw me out for that!
24: So when you make a major change in Major League Baseball, like adding in technology to help call balls and strikes, you have to figure there's definitely going to be some fights, right?
36: I love it.
37: I think it's been pretty cool.
38: I think it's going great.
39: I like it.
38: Yeah?
39: Yeah, why not?
40: Oh, I think it's good.
41: I love it.
24: Everyone there talking about ABS, the Automated Ball Strike Challenge System.
42: And that's how the eighth inning ends. The robots are taking over the world, folks.
24: That's Andy Schroff on ESPN calling a game this season. No, we're not quite into Jetsons territory yet. But what we are seeing is a brand new way to see a 139-year-old part of baseball, the strike zone.
1: just a bit outside.
24: Back in 1887, umps started calling strikes in a zone bound by the plate on both sides, the batter's shoulders on top, and their knees on the bottom.
1: Ball four.
24: And over the decades, the strike zone has evolved to mid-torso to just beneath the kneecap. All those pitches in and around that strike zone under the watchful eye of the ump. And new this year, 5 Hawkeye cameras in every single major league stadium, all trained on home plate. Before the season, each player specifically measured to find their exact strike zone. So no matter if you're 6'7",
1: Aaron Judge,
24: or 5'6",
1: Jose Altuve,
24: the system knows exactly where your strike zone is. Under the hawk-like eye of all those cameras, every single pitch is tracked. But nothing happens until someone touches their hat. Let's go back to March 26th, first game of the season for the Diamondbacks and Dodgers. It's top of the first, and Arizona's Corbin Carroll is up.
42: The 0-2 pitch. Strike three, inside corner. Carroll looked back at Andy Fletcher, and I think we may get an ABS challenge here. We get our first ABS challenge. And Carroll was right by a whisker. Let's explain what the ABS rule is. Each team gets 2 challenges on balls and strikes. If correct, you keep your challenge. Only the batter, pitcher, or catcher can challenge. Carroll challenges. He's right. So instead of strike three, it's 1-2.
24: That call on ESPN Radio is the way ABS works in a nutshell. The way the players signal a challenge, touching their hat. They have to do it right away, and it happens just that quickly, just like you heard. A pitch is challenged, it goes up on the Jumbotron, and there's a decision in seconds. That speed, important for the success of ABS, since, as ESPN reporter Alden Gonzalez tells me, there were worries about slowing the game down.
6: There was concern about this halting that progress, slowing the game down more, but from what I've heard across the board, it's fast. Like, people have been impressed with just how quickly this thing goes.
24: Part of what makes all that speed possible is the work done by T-Mobile at every single major league ballpark. Keeping the system running is the same thing keeping your phone running.
7: The system is based on 5G and is 5G wireless.
24: Scott Jacka is a distinguished member of the technical staff at T-Mobile.
7: It is a private network, so it uses dedicated spectrum and dedicated equipment in the stadium just for this network and these applications.
24: Which is quite an upgrade from a system proposed all the way back in a 1939 edition of Popular Science, dug up in this video from Major League Baseball.
8: An electrical umpire with horizontal and vertical light beams intersecting around home plate to report whether the pitch was a ball or strike. A fine idea, perhaps, until a runner motoring home from third runs smack dab into a light pole.
24: The current system, going through testing and tweaking for years before debuting this season. ESPN baseball writer Buster Olney, early on this season on ESPN Radio.
9: I think it's going pretty smoothly. And watching it play out in spring training, I think the players, first off, they like the fact that if there's egregious calls, they can have them overturned. You know, Tarek Skubal said to me in spring training, I'm not going to challenge unless it's something right down the middle and it's obvious. And they like having that club in their bag, that you can get potentially crossroad decisions turned around. I did not anticipate the drama that you would have in the park. You know, the other day you mentioned C.B. Buckner game, the way the crowd got into that, where Eugenio Suarez challenges on one call to extend an at bat and he's right, and the crowd roars. And then the next call, he challenges and he's right again. The crowd was louder for that than any other time in that game. I think that everyone is kind of on board and understanding how this could help the product, because you get important calls made correctly.
24: Buster mentioned umpire C.B. Buckner, and yeah, that was a bad game for him. 6 calls overturned. ESPN baseball writer Jeff Passan, who is one of those earlier who said that he loves ABS, talked on the Rich Eisen show about how this, yeah, can be tough for umpires, but can also be helpful right in the game.
11: When any of us makes a mistake, we want to go and hide. And their mistakes are on something that is literally called a Jumbotron. They're there for entire stadiums to go and see. So, yeah, it doesn't feel good. But I will say this, MLB, I think, has done a decent job of giving umpires the ability to get in-game feedback. I don't know if you knew this, but umpires have the two-way microphone, and they can talk to the ABS operator and be told that, hey, You're calling strikes a little bit off the plate today. Bring it in a little bit. And that real-time feedback, I think, has helped.
24: And for ESPN's Aldin Gonzalez.
6: This is giving me more appreciation for umpires. Because when they miss and when they get a call, quote-unquote, wrong, it's often by millimeters, okay? And when you consider the velocities and the movements of baseball today, I don't know how they even see the baseball.
24: As with everything in baseball, there is strategy on top of strategy. And ABS, no different. Do you use it in a big spot early to set a tone or save it till late just in case? Red Sox outfielder Roman Anthony knows what he likes.
0: Maintaining the challenges late in the game, I think that's going to be huge and something that's very underrated. So it was great.
24: The Orioles really made a late season challenge count on April 1st against the Rangers.
42: Oh, Basayo's going to challenge.

0: and welcome to Yankee Stadium.
1: Where Alfonso gave about the most baseball answer ever to whether or not he likes ABS.
2: If it goes our way, the Yankees' way, I love it. If it goes against us, then yeah, I don't like it too much.
1: But in all seriousness, every fan we talk to likes it. Andrew from Butler, New Jersey.
3: I like it.
1: Yeah?
3: Yeah, why not? I mean, I don't have to get mad anymore sitting around watching the game. They get it right, you know?
1: Scott from Connecticut.
4: It's good because it can win and lose a ball game on a missed call. And then sometimes guys at the plate always think it's a ball. So now the strike zone gets smaller, but now it's reality, though.
1: Colin, also from Connecticut, absolutely sure about how he feels.
5: I like ABS because it gets the call right every time. It's quick, it's efficient, there's less arguing. We know Aaron Boone loves to argue with the umpire. It cuts down a little bit on that, which I like to see. So I think it's been good for baseball overall this season.
1: Mike, echoing that appreciation for the umpires.
6: You kind of realize how great a job the umpires do. I mean, not too many calls have been overturned, and the ones that have been in good spots.
1: And Dennis likes it for the way it can change the game for everyone, players included.
7: Yeah, I think it also shows what hitters know what their strike zone is, because we got a couple guys on our team. They have no clue when the ball's not even close. So.
1: And in a game as old as baseball, ESPN's Eldon Gonzalez says you can still have some brand new tech making America's pastime better.
8: If you have the technology, get the call right. You have the ability to get these calls right.
1: For ABC News, I'm Rob Hawley.
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13: Good evening. It's a cloudy 73 on TV Hill. I'm Marquise Lupton. Coming up on WBAL News Radio, new details on the Dundalk High School graduate killed after authorities say he opened fire near the White House. We have that story and more. But first, we have ABC News at 7:30.
14: ABC News, I'm Stephanie Officer. The Memorial Day weekend is wrapping up and many road trippers are hitting the highways to trek back home. ABC's Melissa Adan.
15: Traffic is picking up, and especially across Southern California, there's no surprise that the roadways along the beaches and the coast, that's where we are seeing the most slowdowns as traffic starts to pick up with the millions of people who chose to drive for this long weekend. And of course, many are beginning their commutes back home.
14: In New York City this Memorial Day, the Intrepid Museum opening its doors to vets and armed forces members for a commemoration. Mayor Zoran Mamdani was there.
16: As each of us enjoy the fruits of lives of peace and freedom, homes where we are safe at night, children who learn and grow in school, let us always remember that none of this was promised. It was won by sacrifice, and it must be cherished.
14: A woman died after being impaled by a patio umbrella during strong winds at a South Carolina restaurant Saturday on Lake Marion. This is ABC News.
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13: Good evening, I'm Marquise Lupton. A 21-year-old Dundalk High School graduate is the man responsible for the shooting involving Secret Service agents near the White House. Authorities say Nasir Best pulled a gun from a bag and opened fire at a security checkpoint Saturday evening while President Donald Trump was inside the White House, prompting agents to return fire and fatally wound him. Maryland Attorney General Anthony Brown says there is no evidence of wrongdoing tied to the state's recent mail-in ballot errors, pushing back against allegations of election fraud. Brown told WBAL Radio that the claims mirror what he called President Donald Trump's broader pattern of spreading misinformation about elections while backing measures like the Secure Act that critics say could restrict voter access. The political standoff over redistricting in Maryland may be starting to shift as Senate President Bill Ferguson appears to soften his longstanding opposition to midterm map changes. Governor Westmore continues pushing for Maryland Democrats to redraw congressional districts in response to Republican-backed maps approved in other states, though it's still unclear whether lawmakers will be called into a special session. A Vietnam War veteran from Anne Arundel County is finally receiving the diploma he missed out on nearly six decades ago. David Densmore left Northeast High School in Pasadena in 1968 to enlist in the Marines at age 17. And now at 76 years old, he's reconnecting with his alma mater ahead of the class of 2026 graduation ceremony. And despite the steady rain this weekend, Maryland is still dealing with drought conditions. WBAL

0: meteorologist Alina Lee says the recent rainfall helped improve conditions somewhat, but much of the state still remains below normal when it comes to overall participation levels. And you can listen live June 2nd at 8 a.m., noon, and 4 p.m. to have your say on the Key Bridge rebuild during the June edition of our WBAL interactive event, Your Voice Amplified. I'm Marquise Lupton, WBAL News Radio 1090 and FM 101.5.
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3: 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I looked at the cameras around the Beltway. Great news. No delays on the inner loop or on the outer loop. 83 is that speed from Cockeysville to the city. At the tunnels, no problems at the Harbor Tunnel or the Fort McHenry. And 97 from the city to Annapolis, clear on the northbound side and on the southbound side. 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
8: This is a special presentation from ABC News Radio. Press play, where we look at play and all the things that that can mean, how adults and kids spend their leisure time. I'm your host, ABC News correspondent Alex Stone. No one knows who said it first, but it appears to be a universal truth. What's old is new again. Even in the age of ubiquitous digital handheld entertainment, pressing play doesn't necessarily mean clicking a virtual button on a video screen, as we hear from ABC's Jim Ryan. Yeah.
9: Launch the latest version of Rockstar Games' Red Dead Redemption, and you're transported back to 1911 and the world of former outlaw John Marston.
10: Money, tough guy. Should have listened.
9: With its musical score, its professional voice actors, and hyper-realistic graphics and sound effects, it's more like watching a movie than playing a video game. Except that you, the player, control the action.
10: I was right.
9: It's a far cry from the 1970s when you would plunk a quarter into a machine and be treated to two-dimensional shapes moving along linear pathways and completing simple goals. Some games, like my favorite, Asteroids, didn't even have color when they first came out. But just as Jumpman, later known as Mario, will always come back to rescue Pauline from the clutches of Donkey Kong, old-school video games are having a renaissance of their own.
11: Pac-Man and older Atari games are now starting to even make their way back to the forefront.
9: Billy Powell manages a shop in Fort Worth, Texas, whose name says it all. Retro Madness.
12: As we go over here, just more retro games. We got tons of Nintendo GameCube selections, N64 stuff, a little bit newer things down here like the Switch, getting back into the 2000s era like Wii and Wii U.
9: And he's noticed a shift in what people are buying.
11: We're starting to see people regress back to simpler form games, things that are more time management based and stuff, versus competing against 100 people to be the only one winner in every single match you play.
9: And a subtle change in who's doing the buying.
11: When kids nowadays and people that are, say, 25 and younger started to really realize that there's a
12: whole world of handheld gaming that is just as good as what's currently out there, it caused like a major boom in these handheld games to just see a big time resurgence.
9: Of course, an original Donkey Kong cartridge is useless without the Atari 2600 console, first released in 1977.
12: We still sell them. We have them. Like I said, we also have a repair facility. So we repair all of this sort of stuff that comes in to keep people to be able to still game on their retro consoles. And that's like probably the bigger end of our sales comes from console repair.
9: Just finding vintage video games and gaming machines is a challenge unless you visit One Manhattan Place in Rochester, New York.
2: It's the strong National Museum of Play. It's a collections-based museum that focuses on the study and exploration of play.
9: Jeremy Saucier, PhD, is the museum's assistant vice president for interpretation and electronic games.
2: We care for the world's most comprehensive collection of playthings, dolls, dollhouses, board games, video games, toys of all kinds.
9: Based on his observation of visitors to the museum, he believes that Generation Alpha, people born since 2010, are eager to expand their horizons beyond hyper-realistic video games.
2: We've all had that experience of, you know, our kids showing us like, no, let me show you what you're supposed to do. And so it's this great intergenerational play, and it's a really wonderful thing to see.
9: But it isn't just old school video games attracting the attention of the youngest gamers.
2: Right now, we're almost in a what I would think of as a renaissance of board games and tabletop games. I mean, there's more board games and tabletop games out there than there have ever been. And each year they're publishing more and more of these games.
9: And while technology has transformed the simplicity of the original Super Mario Brothers into the extreme realism of Assassin's Creed,
13: getting past me is the first challenge.
9: Some games have stayed essentially the same for generations.
2: You have people from these previous generations who grew up with pinball machines in a lot of places that they went to.
9: Back at Retro Madness in Fort Worth, Billy Powell thinks there will always be a market for vintage games, as long as younger people find their way back to them.
12: We've got our Game Boy, we have our Game Boy Color, older DS era stuff, and that's what we kind of are seeing now, is there's a big transition from the mid-80s, early 90s nostalgia boom to kids that grew up in, who were born in the 2000s, are much more into that era of stuff. So we've seen like Wii sales skyrocket.
9: Whether the game is digital or analog, vintage or state of the art, Dr. Jeremy Saucier at the Strong Museum of Play in Rochester, New York, takes a more academic view of our fascination with gaming.
2: Some of the first ways that we interact with the world as babies is actually through play, right? If you think of peekaboo, if you think of just the kind of exploration that babies do and the way that they interact with people in the world, they do it through play. And so it's really one of the first ways that we learn.
9: Billy Powell believes that the retro games and toys he sells are in some ways a form of escapism for Gen Alpha.
12: Kids nowadays have a shorter attention span because of just how much stuff is out there for them, like, you know, the YouTube shorts, things that can just instantly give that, you get that endorphin boost. And some of those older toys, the action figurines and stuff from any era are still really prevalent to this day.
9: And as long as I had Jeremy Saucier, PhD, on the line.
14: Final question.
2: Sure.
14: When you play Monopoly and you run out of money, are you allowed to borrow from other players or from the bank?
2: My wife absolutely hates Monopoly, but generally speaking, we allow for borrowing for the game to extend.
9: Jim Ryan, ABC News.
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25: Okay, gang. So, chances are there'll never be an emergency ever, ever again.
26: Mm-hmm.
25: But just in case, let's talk about a plan.
26: Okay.
25: So, who's going to do what? Anyone? Yeah, okay, perfect. We'll figure it out as we go. So, who is going to grab the go bag?
26: What's a go bag?
27: It is a bag we do not have that is filled with things we really, really need in an emergency.
26: Guess we won't have to worry about it then.
25: Ah, good point. 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
27: And I will try to call all of you, but Greg doesn't have a cell phone. Dad's phone will have a dead battery.
25: No doubt.
27: And Julie will be on the phone with Jill, Devin, Melissa, Karen, and Bruce.
25: Well, this is great. 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
27: I know.
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8: Thanks for coming back to play with us. It's Press Play from ABC News. I'm your playful guide, Alex Stone. We began this hour by looking at America's favorite pastime, baseball. Now we're going to look at a different kind of a ball game, pinball. ABC's Clara McMichael introduces us to two guys in Brooklyn who are working to restore and preserve an iconic game with a storied past.
10: Let's go.
11: If you've ever played pinball at an arcade or a bar, it may surprise you that the seemingly innocent game has a sordid history.
12: 50 years ago, pinball was the devil's toy, you know. Oh, my kids are throwing all their nickels and dimes in here and wasting their time at the arcade and they're not reading books.
11: That's Wesley Michalski, who runs the Red Hook Pinball Museum in Brooklyn alongside his friend Kevin Murray. Wesley and Kevin started collecting pinball games from the 70s, then further back to the 60s and 50s. And as they drove around the country buying up machines, they learned that it hadn't always been fun and games. And a lot of the drama happened here in New York, according to Kevin.
12: The big thing is that it was banned. So in 1942, Mayor LaGuardia banned pinball. And at the time, pinball didn't have flippers. So you had exceptionally little control over what happens. So you would rack up free games, and you could play them off. In a lot of cases, the bartender, like the shop owner, or whatever, would pay you. So you could cash out your replays, cash out your free games. And that's what was considered gambling by LaGuardia. And it's true. Like, it was another form of slot machine, essentially.
11: Pinball was banned in New York City for years. But it wasn't game over for people who still wanted to play.
12: If you ask any of the old-timers who were around in the 60s and 70s, there were games everywhere. And a lot of it was mob-related. So they would be, it'd be like a protection racket. It'd be like, you're going to have a pinball machine in here. And like, I don't want the pinball machine. They're like, yes, you do. And they would put it in, and they would keep most of the money.
11: But then in the 1960s, another type of pinball was introduced.
12: Basically, in 1960, Gottlieb introduces a game called Flipper, which was what was called an add-a-ball machine. Instead of winning free games, you would win extra balls. So you would extend your game. And because of that, you couldn't cash anything out.
11: Yet it was still banned in New York until something happened in 1976.
12: There was a court case, and this guy named Roger Sharp, who was a journalist who loved playing pinball, he went in front of the New York City Council in Manhattan, and he played a game of pinball and demonstrated that it was a game of skill. This is the famous moment was he said that he was going to shoot it through a specific lane at the top of the playfield before he used the flippers. And he pulled back the plunger. He shot the ball with the exact right amount of force, and it went down through that lane. And that was supposedly what convinced them that it was skill. And so, you know, in 76, they passed laws that in New York City, pinball became legal again.
11: Now, about 50 years later, that history is part of Wesley and Kevin's Red Hook Pinball Museum.
12: We have the first model ever made, 1931. You know, just a bunch of old stuff that you don't really get to see much anymore. And it's kind of our mission to just, you know, make these things publicly playable because there's very few places and they're disappearing, you know.
11: Kevin's love of the game goes back to when he was a kid.
12: Our family friends had a couple of machines. They had a Twilight Zone, Monopoly. And then later they had a Tron. And then when I was 16, I bought one from 1979 called Gorgar, which is like an early digital machine. Really, really fun. The classic thing when you buy a pinball machine, they say it works, you buy it, and then it doesn't work. So my friend's dad is an electrician, and he came over and like gave me a soldering iron, basically helped me and did a lot of the work on the first repair I ever did.
11: In 2020, now as an adult, Kevin met Wesley, who also had a childhood love of pinball. Soon enough, they started buying pinball machines and repairing them. Here's Wesley.
2: Pinball machines, once you start buying them, they start to multiply. And we got one, and then two, and then three, then four. Then we had to get a storage unit. We're keeping them in our bedrooms. And
11: eventually, they needed the space to put all these machines. About 6 months ago, they opened up the museum. In the short time since then, it's become a community fixture.
12: Oh, yeah. We are at the Red Hook Pinball Museum. We're outside of the Red Hook Pinball Museum. A bunch of our friends and neighbors hanging out. And inside the pinball museum, you can see a ton of pinball machines that myself and Wesley have restored from the 30s up through the 70s.
11: People can walk in off the street and play, but the museum also hosts events. One time, even a wedding. This is the bride, Maude Rousseau.
9: We were supposed to get married in an art studio facing the water. And a week prior to our civil wedding, the building caught fire.
11: So their neighbors stepped in. She and her husband got married next door at the record shop and headed over to the pinball museum for the reception.
9: The kids were so happy to have access to the pinball. At the same time, it was just perfect.
10: So did you play pinball on your wedding day?
9: I did. I did a little bit. And the fact that they all, you know, opened their arms for us after the fire was a beautiful gesture. We were forever thankful for it.
11: I visited the museum on a warm spring Saturday. One of the first people I met there was Bobby Cole, an actor in Red Hook who's a museum regular.
13: Oh, I help out once in a while with the crew from the pinball museum.
11: Bobby gave me the run-through of the games.
13: I have a soft spot for Abracadabra, Gold Strike, Diamond Lil, and that's also a very old game with a playing cards theme. And if you get all 13 cards up, you get big bonus, big lights, big action, extra balls. There's a quirky 70s game called Dimension, which kind of has some time tunnel elements to it. And hard work is the bottom line. These guys are sometimes working on these machines till 2, 3, 4 in the morning. I've seen them. I've been with them.
11: And of course, I couldn't visit the museum without trying some of the games myself. First up, a game called Hot Tip. Here's Wesley's description.
14: I love the artwork on it. It's a horse theme, you know, horse racing themed game. On the back glass, we got like three giant horses here. One of them's like biting the other's leg. Two of the jockeys are fighting. We got three women watching from the sidelines and all these other guys in the background with a cityscape behind it. On the actual play field, I just love the art on here. There's all these like goofy looking horses that they drew. This jockey here trying to tug on a stubborn horse. We got some racers up here.
11: Wesley played first to show me how the pros do it.
14: There, if I really slapped hard with the left, I might have been able to save that. I didn't do it quite enough. There, so I wouldn't do the two. I'd already done that. And a lot of these games can be really sink or swim, where if you really... Oh, too much. And then I tilted there. So that was too much of a hit. And it tilts. And on this one, it'll end your whole game if you tilt. So I'm just done. So if this is competition, that's my score, which is very easy to beat.
10: Okay.
14: So I think you can do this.
11: And then it was my turn.
14: I mean, hey, keep it alive. And that is half of the battle.
10: Okay. I need to be more aggressive. What do you think? More aggressive?
14: Yeah, more aggressive. Right, yeah, keep going. That's your first fall.
10: Okay.
14: We can't judge too much off of that.
10: Yeah.
14: More aggressive. Don't be afraid. Just start shaking the machine sometimes if it's not doing what you like.
10: Okay.
14: If it's not doing what you like, you know.
10: Ah!
14: There we go. That's a good save. That's a good bailout. Yep, nice.
10: Okay, well,
14: let's crack 15,000 here. I think we got it.
10: 15,000?
14: 15.
10: I'm just happy I beat you.
14: You are now the owner of the Red Hook Mall.
10: I don't think I can deal with the responsibility.
15: Oh, you got it.
11: I told Kevin and Wesley I wasn't interested in being the owner of the pinball museum. They do a pretty good job themselves. Here's Kevin.
12: You know, it's a completely new direction in my life. It's very rewarding. Like, you know, the kids who were just here, who have come here a few times, and they have their favorite machines, and they're into the history, and they're asking me all these questions about how it works, and, like, it's just so special to me that that's what we get to pass on. And, you know, hopefully they won't end up like me in 20 years, but maybe they will.
11: Clara McMichael, ABC News.
8: Clara, that's so much fun. Thank you. Hearing all those noises from the pinball machines, I can almost smell the pizza in the pizza parlor growing up with the pinball machines and the arcade in the back. They are preserving the game well. This has been a special presentation from ABC News Radio.
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20: From ABC News, I'm Stephanie Officer. Pope Leo speaking out about artificial intelligence. ABC's Tom Sufi Burridge.
21: A warning to us all about some of the disruptive effects of AI. The Pope making his declaration at the Vatican this morning in his first papal encyclical, a type of open letter. Leo setting out his desire to protect human dignity and guard against fake info and explicit content in an age when technology threatens to replace so many jobs and other roles in society. Pope Leo writing, quote, "We are truly experiencing an eclipse of the sense of what it means to be human," and warning of, quote, "the unbridled promotion and implementation of technology at the expense of human dignity."
20: Southern California officials are still urgently trying to stop an overheated, pressured, and bulging tank filled with a toxic chemical from exploding in Orange County. ABC's Alex Stone in Los Angeles.
22: I'm scared because I don't know what's going
8: to
22: happen.
8: More than 50,000 residents evacuated. Even short-term exposure to the highly volatile chemical inside methylmethylcrylate could cause skin and eye irritation and breathing problems. The tank located near major attractions, including Angel Stadium. The Los Angeles Angels played their game there last night despite the ongoing scare.
20: Nine bald eagles have been found poisoned near a landfill in New Jersey in recent weeks. One of them has died.
23: State and federal wildlife officials think the bald eagles fed on the carcasses of farm animals that were euthanized and left uncovered at the Warren County landfill. Six of the eight eagles have been released back into the wild after being cared for by the nonprofit Raptor Trust. All were sick enough that people were able to pick them up, which eagles will never let you do. State environmental officials are working with the people at the landfill to make sure animal carcasses are covered up so wildlife won't feed on them. Wayne Cabot, ABC News.
20: The newest Star Wars film in 7 years drew in $82 million this weekend. By the end of the holiday, Star Wars, The Mandalorian, and Grogu is expected to have earned $165 million globally. 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
4: 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Two of them may not be breathing.
3: First responders themselves.